0: Combat Readiness Center in Fort Rucker, Alabama, arrived on Thursday and is leading the investigation. Mike Traina, WBAP News.
1: As dry conditions and hot temperatures continue to be experienced here in North Texas, the fire risk is growing.
2: This week across the region, we've seen several grass fires in a number of cities. On Wednesday, a fire in Chico caused an elementary school to be evacuated. Grand Prairie, Saginaw, even parts of Henderson County all saw fires yesterday. Weather experts say it's the hot temperatures and strong winds with low humidity contributing to the recent series of fires. Clayton Neville, WBAP News.
1: 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Stocks are ending the day mostly in red, with the three major indices dropping. Fox's Hillary Barsky has more.
3: 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Energy stocks gained today as oil prices rose, with West Texas Intermediate crude at around $82 a barrel. And retailers logged weaker sales in July, with retail sales falling 0.6% last month, which was the biggest decline since May of 2025. The Dow winners, Caterpillar, United Health Group, and Chevron. 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The Dow down 108 points. The Nasdaq lower by 74, S&P 500 down 13. Hillary Barsky, Fox News.
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4: 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The pushback on data centers is playing right into the hands of Team Blue. 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And Flock has announced privacy reforms. I'll tell you why it's not really much help at 4:05. 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
20: Hello, America. Mark Levin here. Our number, 877-381-3811. 877-381-3811. It's hard to believe we have an hour left in the whole week here. Just goes too darn fast. And with a great guest coming up, and we're going to have more of these candidates who I think could use, you know, your support out there. Michelle Tafoya, candidate for Minnesota Senate, running against Peggy Flanagan. I think she has a real shot because Tafoya is solid, and Flanagan's a nut. She's the lieutenant governor, and here's an example. She was on NBC yesterday. Cut 8, go.
21: You have said that you want to rip ICE apart. Is that effectively calling to abolish ICE? Do you want to abolish ICE?
22: I think what we need is an immigration system, but we need an immigration system that, you know, is grounded in public safety and that is grounded in dignity and making sure that we have a pathway to citizenship. Yeah. We can
20: Pathway to citizenship. 20 million illegal aliens coming here. Under Biden, in addition to the other 18 million. That means the country's done. Absolutely done, because we don't have assimilation anymore. That means Islamists who were let in, Marxists who were let in, people who have no allegiance to America were let in. Can you imagine what will happen to our welfare system, to our Social Security, Medicare, Medicaid systems? Can you imagine what will happen to our school systems? I mean, just this massive influx, then we have to have a pathway to citizenship? She says all these old bromides of the left. Now she's the lieutenant governor. And certainly during a time when the corruption in the state of Minnesota is beyond imagination. And the Democrat Party rewards her with the nomination. Go ahead.
22: Have secure borders. But, you know, what we have witnessed literally in the streets here of Minnesota.
20: Now, what we've witnessed is that you people, you left wing kooks, you Marxist morons, do not assist ICE and the feds in identifying even your most violent criminals. And so by not giving ICE the information as to where these individuals are when you release them, or allowing ICE to pick them up in your prisons when you're releasing them, you have created this situation for the people of Minnesota. You've endangered their lives and their safety. That's what you have done, Flanagan. Go ahead.
22: ICE has, you know, detained people simply if they are people of color. You know, I'm a member of the...
20: They don't detain people simply if they're people of color. As a matter of fact, I've been through these numbers with you before, America. About a third of ICE is made up of people of color. About half of DHS is made up of people of color. So this has nothing to do with people of color, because people of color are also abused by illegal aliens. People of color are also raped and killed by illegal aliens. The fact is, their jobs are taken by illegal aliens. So we're talking about Americans. Americans. Red-blooded Americans. But Flanagan, who is so white, she's transparent, listen to her go on. Go ahead.
22: Native American community, and they were detaining Native people who are literally Native.
20: They
22: to
20: were
22: this country.
20: Detaining people as they were trying to determine if they were the people they thought they were. You provide them with no assistance whatsoever. None. Go ahead.
22: Simply because of the color of their skin.
20: No, it has nothing to do with the color of their skin. You are sick. You are a racist. You do not want to keep the people of Minnesota safe. You do not want to protect their jobs. You do not want to protect their benefits. Can you imagine this woman as governor? Just another corrupt, sleazy Democrat politician who will close their eyes to all this abuse and waste and fraud? Go ahead. That's it. Well, we will have a woman who I believe would be excellent. Actually, for the Senate is what I meant. Running for the Senate against this Peggy Flanagan. And that's Michelle Tafoya. You've seen her on Fox. Perhaps you've seen her elsewhere. I think she'll be absolutely fantastic. You know, John Fetterman has the guts to call out this Bernie Sanders regularly by name. To call him out and denounce him. So Bernie Sanders, the Marxist, is on a program with Mehdi Hassan, the Islamist. Mehdi Hassan has said things about quote-unquote white people and Americans and Jews that are so horrid that the fact that any politician shows up with this guy is outrageous. But keep in mind, Mehdi Hassan is close to Hassan Pucker. They're all close to Mamdani. This is a circle jerk of Islamists and Marxists. And there it was on one screen. One screen, Bernie the Red Stalinist Sanders and Mehdi Hassan, the bigoted, Jew-hating, American-hating Islamist. Cut 10, go.
0: John Fetterman is someone who was seen as a progressive.
20: This guy is British. He shouldn't even be in this country. This guy, Mehdi Hassan. But here he is. Should be deporting his ass or denaturalize him if necessary. Go ahead.
0: Back in the day when he was running for lieutenant governor, I supported him when he was running in the Senate primary.
2: So I wasn't the only one, right?
0: No. A lot of us got him wrong, I think it's fair to say.
20: A lot of us Islamists and Marxists, we got him wrong, you know. Even though he's quite liberal on all these issues, he dares to support the state of Israel, and he's not an anti-Semite. You know, that's our litmus test. Sanders and Hassan. Go ahead.
0: He's now not just awful on a multiple issues, especially Israel, but he's openly attacking you all the time, suggesting
20: he's awful on Israel. He believes that we should continue to support Israel against the Islamo-Nazis in Iran who tried to build nuclear weapons to shoot at us and blow us off the face of the earth, who have killed thousands and maimed thousands of Americans. Does Matt Gaetz know that? Why doesn't Matt Gaetz care about that? Why does Matt Gaetz care about the enemy and more than he cares about Americans? Why is that? Anyway, go ahead.
0: Touch with the party, that you're getting things wrong, you endorse the wrong people. What do you make of, he's your fellow colleague in the Senate.
20: Do you have
0: any interactions with him personally?
20: What a boring, monotonous, is this a podcast, Rich? How monotonous. Go ahead.
0: It's just all on TV and Twitter. And B, are you worried he's going to defect to the GOP?
2: I don't know. That is, I guess, a possibility. Look, you want to get on television, you go on Fox TV and you say something bad about Bernie Sanders.
20: You know what, a-hole? You know what, pal? I've tried to get you on my Fox show. I've tried to get you on my radio show. So let's not go there. By the way, Matt Gaetz says, let's have a debate. We'll bring OAN. We'll bring Fox. There's another, maybe Newsman. Yeah, and you're not. Is this guy an imbecile? What are we going to debate? The ethics report says he did all these things. Ladies and gentlemen, I could destroy this a-hole in a debate like I could destroy Tucker Carlson. I refuse to be on a stage with people who trash my faith, who trash my ethnicity. I'm not going to stand there and give them attention and help them sell eyes. I'm not going to do it. I will debate senators. I will debate congressmen. I don't debate Nazis and Klansmen. And I don't debate woke Reich individuals who I despise. You understand what I'm saying? I'll be right back.
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23: 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I'm pediatric allergist Dr. Carla Davis. If your child has asthma, let's take a breath together and talk.
1: Does your child need to use a quick relief inhaler more than twice a week to treat asthma? Has your child repeatedly awakened at night due to asthma? If you said yes to either of these questions, it's time to talk to an allergy and asthma specialist like me to help you control your child's asthma. If you feel your child's asthma is

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0: It's a pleasure to have on the program Michelle Tafoya. You know, I've watched you, Michelle Tafoya, on TV before, even before Fox. You've been fantastic. You make a lot of sense. You're intelligent. You're articulate. I'm glad you're the Republican nominee for the Senate there in Minnesota. We just played a clip. Well, more than my pleasure. We just played a clip of the lieutenant governor. She's a crackpot. She's an absolute left-wing kook. How do you think you're going to handle this?
1: I think it's very simple, actually. Minnesota, and I've talked to people all over the state, we feel like we've been traveling in the wrong direction about 100 miles per hour, and it's all happened, Mark, as you well know, under single-party Democrat rule here in this state. And Peggy Flanagan has been the lieutenant governor under Tim Walz for these two terms under which all of this crap has happened. And look what they've done to our state. We have become a national embarrassment. And I'll tell you, it breaks my heart. And I know a lot of Minnesotans are sad. They want to leave for a variety of reasons, and we can detail those. But look, you know what? I met my husband here. We raised our family here. I grew my career here. And so I'm simply not going to sit by and let this place, this beautiful state, become a laughingstock as businesses continue to just flee to South Dakota, North Dakota, Iowa, Wisconsin, and it's unaffordable for our kids to stay. I'm not going to do it.
0: And she's lieutenant governor, standing right next to the governor through all this, even though she's trying to distance herself somewhat, and massive, massive fraud on their watch. Yeah. I mean, they did almost nothing about it except smile and wave it along. What do you make of that?
1: Well, they were gaslighting us forever. I mean, this is, this to me is the picture of

0: a crisis of leadership, a dearth of leadership. There's been no leadership. And they let this happen under their nose, and they've either said, fraud, what fraud? And then when it became so exposed, okay, it wasn't that bad, and we had nothing to do with it. And now, oh, we're helping to solve the fraud, and we're helping to bring these people to justice. No, you're not. The feds are doing that. The feds have come in and done that. And Nick Shirley helped expose this fraud. You didn't lift a finger for 8 years. So she won't talk about it, and there's a very good reason why. She knows it is plastered to her record, and we're going to continue to expose that.
1: Now, she, like the governor, are radicals in this whole gender issue, what's a woman?
0: Yeah.
1: And I have to be honest with you, I'm old enough. I never thought that the culture would collapse this thoroughly, where we're having to ask ourselves, what's a woman? And that the WNBA, the Women's National Basketball Association, they have a committee meeting. It went on and on, and they haven't decided what a woman is. What do you make of that?
0: I'll tell you what, Mark. I had the great privilege of being one of the play-by-play voices on the WNBA. Its inaugural season and a couple seasons after that. I worked with Reggie Miller, whose sister Cheryl Miller was one of the all-time great women's basketball players, Hall of Famer. And we watched this league from its, you know, inception grow and grow based on the talents and athleticism and pure skill and amazing basketball traits of these women. And so all of a sudden now, when someone says, Sophie Cunningham comes out in public and says, you know, look, I love everyone, but I don't think trans women, i.e. biological men, should play in this league. And she gets hammered for it? What is this? What is this? And then the league, these coaches try to say, exclusion is never the answer. Mark, I can't stress this enough, having covered sports my entire career. Exclusion is everything in sports. You don't make a roster if you're not good enough. You don't play on an NFL team if you're not good enough. And guess what? Women can't play in the NBA, which is why there's a WNBA. And if a coach has 12 spots on her roster, and she wants to give one of those up so that a biological male can play on her team, now she's excluding a woman at the expense, you know, this is coming at the expense of a woman so that a trans woman can play. It's absurdity. It's Alice in Wonderland.
1: It really is. And I remember when the women coaches in the WNBA were saying there were not enough women coaches. I remember when they were saying that. And now look what they say.
0: I know. And the coach of the Minnesota Lynx, where I live, she has even said, you know, these men are coming in and taking coaching jobs and making money. And, well, wait a minute. Why, would she be happier if those men identified as women so that now we're being inclusive of trans women? I mean, it's so nonsensical, and they just don't want to acknowledge how the science of this, the biology of this, the fairness of this, and they've turned this league, sadly, into something that it never should have become.
1: Yeah, and I will tell you, I think a lot of fans are getting turned off by this. They really are.
0: I
1: used to, you know, pop in now and then and watch it. Now I don't even want to watch it because the politics is so stupid that it's just, I don't even want to waste my time, even though there's some really good players.
0: Yeah.
1: I don't think I'm the only one.
0: No, you're not. You're not. It's become sort of, and then you see these fouls called, you know, against Caitlin Clark and Sophie at Cunningham.
1: Terrible.
0: And these fouls are unbelievably harsh and vicious and unnecessary roughness, if you will. And yet, you know, either they don't call them or they call them late or someone gets, you know, thrown out of the game and then tweets white privilege. It's absurd. So I agree with you. There are people now, I think, who just watch almost to see, well, what laughable thing is going to happen tonight in this game. It's very sad.
1: And I thought Sophie Cunningham said something the other day that's true. We're all women. Shouldn't we be sticking together a little bit here? What's going on? You know, it's funny. In the NBA, you don't see, I mean, you see some tough fouls, but you don't see guys punching each other in the neck.
0: Right.
1: Or, all these other moves that are really intended to hurt the other player. If they are, they are thrown out and they are punished big time.
0: Yes, and they're thrown out for more than one game. You know, they're thrown out for, they get a suspension like 3 games, whatever, and a fine. I don't understand this. You're right about this, though. Like, it's the same thing, Mark, where why aren't these other professional female athletes standing up for one another and standing up against the unfairness of allowing men to play? You know, Megan Rapinoe, who is the U.S. soccer star. Yeah. She's, oh, let's include everyone. Really, Megan, now that you're retired, you think that's a good idea? It's, I don't understand it, and I hope that Sophie Cunningham is encouraging more people to stand up, but part of me fears that the retribution against her is going to, you know, make people feel like, I don't want to do that. I don't want to risk
1: She's thinking about retiring now.
0: Oh.
1: By the way, we're going to take a little break. I'd love you to stay. I want to get into a little bit, like, what are your top two or three issues in Minnesota? I mean, replacing these nut jobs, that's a very top priority, I would think, if I'm from Minnesota and so forth. But, you know, as I watch Minnesota statewide, people have a very independent mindset there. You've had all kinds of politicians elected statewide and so forth. I just think you'd be an unbelievable senator. If people want to help you, where do they go, Michelle?
0: MichelleTafoya.com.
1: Michelle Tafoya, TAFOYA.com. We will have it on all my social sites. We'll be right back. Gold entered 2026 after a historic year. 53 new all-time highs, an average price up 44% year over year, then pushed past $5,500 an ounce in January. Right now it's pulled back, and many in Wall Street analysts are telling clients this is the window before gold pushes back towards new highs. Meanwhile, silver is on track for a sixth year of structural supply deficit, with solar, EVs, electronic, and industrial demand still pulling heavily on the market. 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
3: On the ones.
4: In Mesquite, look out for an accident blocking the right lane on the westbound side of Highway 80 at Beltline Road. That's causing traffic to be backed up the Collins Road. In Dallas, there's a major accident on westbound I-20 at Carroll Avenue. That's got the left center lane blocked and traffic backed up to Jim Miller Road. Also in Dallas, look out for some stop-and-go traffic on eastbound I-20 at Carroll Avenue. Your forecast from the WBAP On-Time Experts 24-7 Weather Center.
5: I'm WFA meteorologist Maddie Albrubiz. This weekend is going to be hot. Morning lows in the low 80s, afternoon highs in the triple digits, with a high near 101 on Saturday, 102 on Sunday. The heat index will be right around 105 each afternoon. Not expecting any rain potential this weekend. Not expecting it next week as temperatures stay in the triple digits.
4: It's 98 in Dallas and 97 in Fort Worth. Vice President J.D. Vance is announcing that the U.S. has a new priority in their war with Iran. Fox's Peter Ducey has more from the White House.
6: Preventing Iran from getting a nuclear weapon has long been the top priority of this war, but the vice president says it is now the second.
7: I know that oil is down today, and it's way down from the highs in the early days of the conflict. That's goal number one, keep oil and gas cheap for Americans all over our country.
6: President Trump asserted on Tuesday that the United States has total control over the Strait of Hormuz. However, his energy secretary explains things in the strait are fluid.
4: It comes amid growing concern that the U.S. and Iran will never agree to a peace deal. The average price of gas in the U.S. is up nearly a dollar per gallon compared to this time a year ago. Your Money News brought to you by NetWorthRadio.com. Fort Worth is proposing an annual budget of over $4 billion.
8: City Manager Jay Chapa outlined the 2027 fiscal budget with a $4.35 billion financial plan to address slowing revenue growth, declining tax valuations, and rising operational costs. The recommended general fund budget is nearly $1.2 billion, an increase of almost 5% from the previous year. Public safety remains the largest share of the general fund, garnering nearly 60%. The proposed budget includes over $3.3 billion in operating funds and more than $1 billion in capital investments. Mike Traina, WBAP News.
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10: Agreed. Yes, more research needs to be done. They got a task force together to figure this out.
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1: Welcome back, folks. We have the Republican candidate for Senator in Minnesota, Michelle Tafoya. Now, I got to know, and it's okay, you won't offend me. If I endorse you, does that help you or hurt you there?
0: Yeah, I have no idea. That's a great question.
1: Well, I don't know. Well, I will put it to you this way. I think you'd be a great senator. Can I say that?
0: You can say that a million times.
1: All right. I think you'd be a great senator. All right, ladies and gentlemen, tell me, what are the top issues you see for Minnesota, for the country? Why are you running?
0: Well, I'm running because I love this place. And as I told you earlier, I don't want to see it fall any further than it already has. And it really did. The fraud, I think, pushed a lot of people over the edge. Look, we saw that we had a leadership crisis back during the George Floyd riots, and our governor, Tim Walz, and our lieutenant governor, Peggy Flanagan, we didn't hear from them for 3 days while these riots and fires were burning in downtown Minneapolis. They were just MIA. And later we find out that Tim Walz's wife was loving the smell of the burning tires during the riots. So that tells you where they are. Peggy Flanagan is right. I think she's further left than that even. So to know that she could be our next senator, we've got to prevent that. We don't have right now grown-ups in charge. And the career politicians are not coming to save us. So, you know, they're either cowards or they're crazy. And if the normal people in this state want to clean up our state and save the country, and this also goes to your question about the country, this lurch towards socialism and Marxism and all the rest, I take it very seriously. So we have to stand up and do this ourselves. And so fraud is a massive issue. That makes Minnesota a little unique right now, Mark, because so many other states have affordability as their top issue. Here in Minnesota, it's fraud. And quite frankly, it goes hand in hand with affordability when you know your money's being stolen.
1: What is this Flanagan's background? Do you know?
0: Well, in terms of her, you know, we know the last 8 years she's been the lieutenant governor. She's been in politics her whole life and really not very effective. That's why you don't know a lot about her background. We don't know about any other gainful employment that she has had. So it's a mystery, but we're going to expose every part of her political career because it shows, that she hasn't really led on anything, that her ideas are way out of step with the average Minnesotan and the average American. And her whole fundraising is about the fact that she wants to be a Native American in the Senate. That's really it. For her, it's about identity politics.
1: Wait, she's a Native American?
0: Apparently.
1: Her name's Flanagan. That's her married name, anyway.
0: Yeah, well, you know what? I'm not going to quibble with her on identity politics because that to me is the least interesting thing about anybody. It's what you do and what your character is. And she really has shown that she has none. She's now completely thrown her old boss, Tim Walz, under the bus. So she's trying to distance herself from all the mistakes that administration made, but she can't because she was right there by his side the entire time.
1: 8 years she ran as his running mate. It's a long time.
0: 8 years. Yes, it is.
1: All right. All right. Well, listen, it's been a pleasure. Again, remind us. We'll also post it on our social sites. Where do people go if they want to help?
0: Yeah, MichelleTafoya.com. You know what? This no longer feels like red versus blue, Mark. This feels like common sense versus crazy. Mm-hmm. And I think there's just a strong yearning for common sense in this country, and particularly in Minnesota. So why we would give this woman a promotion is beyond me. We're not going to let it happen.
1: No, you're right. And you'll be a great senator, and we hope to have you back before the election. You take care of yourself.
0: You do the same. Thank you so much, Mark.
1: All right. God bless you. Michelle Tafoya. Wow. Don't you think she'd be a great senator, Mr. Producer? Just terrific. Can you imagine Minnesota sending her to the Senate as opposed to what Minnesota has now? I just think it would be so important. All right. Here we go. Our friends at IFCJ. The headlines may change. The threats facing Israel remain. They're surrounded. Absolutely surrounded. While much of the world has moved on to the next story, Israeli families continue living with the reality of terrorism and uncertainty in recovery. Communities remain on alert tonight. Parents still think twice before sending their children to school. Families continue rebuilding their lives, knowing the next siren could come with a warning. Excuse me. As Christians and Jews, we're called out to stand with God's children in times of need. And that's why the International Fellowship of Christians and Jews remains on the ground in the Holy Land each and every day, providing life-saving aid, food for struggling families, emergency assistance, bomb shelters, critical support for those impacted by the war. 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Amen. All right, I want to circle back because we've had to do and have done a lot during the program, and I love it. Jamie McDonald is the U.S. Attorney for the Southern District of New York at a press conference in New York City today. And the Luigi Maggioni pled guilty to killing Brian Thompson. Now, you're hearing a lot of complaints from the DA there, a leftist, that they should have gone first. The state should have gone first. My theory is, you know where the feds went first, Mr. Producer? They wanted to get this guilty plea in place. They didn't want the local to screw it up. That's my guess. Cut 11, go.
5: It's 6:45 on a December morning. Luigi Maggioni stalked and murdered Brian Thompson in cold blood on a public sidewalk in Midtown Manhattan. Just a few moments ago, Maggioni pled guilty to his heinous act. This was not a spontaneous act of violence. It was deliberate, calculated, and premeditated. In the days leading up to the murder, the defendant very carefully prepared for the attack. He tracked Mr. Thompson's whereabouts, conducted surveillance along the route he knew Mr. Thompson would take, and positioned himself to carry out the plan. Then, on a sidewalk on West 54th Street, the defendant murdered Mr. Thompson, shooting him from behind with a 9mm handgun equipped with a silencer. He shot Thompson twice at close range. The second shot came as Mr. Thompson turned and faced the defendant. The defendant did this as everyday New Yorkers walked nearby, and while the rest of the city woke up to start their day. Maggioni then ran away, leaving Mr. Thompson to die. The defendant committed this murder in an attempt to draw public attention to his dislike of certain businesses. But we live in a civilized society governed by the rule of law. We debate, we disagree, we protest. We do not commit murder. No grievance, political belief, or ideological cause can ever justify murder. There can be no celebrity in assassination. Any person who celebrates, encourages, or excuses actions like these is fundamentally wrong. Maggioni attempted to send a public message through violence, but the message that emerges today is very different. Violence is not a legitimate instrument to promote any political or social message. And those who resort to violence in an effort to advance their beliefs will be prosecuted, convicted, and put in jail.
1: Good. Good. I just wish these cold-blooded murderers, honestly, would be put to death. I really do. I don't think that's harsh. You snuffed out somebody's life. They're gone. They're not going to live another minute. Not another second. The family is going to suffer for the rest of their lives. The wife, the kids. Then they have to put up with the sickos on the left who celebrate the man. They have to read about this stuff in the newspaper. They have to go to court to deal with it. They probably have additional security, to be perfectly honest with you. Something like that. Something like that. It's horrendous. So we're not going to get to any calls, Mr. Producer, is that right? Or we'll be able to sneak some in after the break? Maybe one? Should we take a break now, then? We'll take the break now. We'll try and get to one or two callers. We'll be right back.
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6: 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The weekend's the best time to get this done. How much time do I have there, Mr. Producer? Let's see if we can slip somebody in here. Hold on. Shoot, I got to get to the call screen. I'm working on it, folks. The person who I pick up, you'll have about a minute. That's it, but we're going to try. Come on. Here we go. Got it. All right. Let us go to Caroline, Ocala, Florida, the great WSKY. Go right ahead.
7: Hi, Mark. I'm going to keep this kind of quick. So I'm in property management, and we're talking about illegal immigration. So we had folks that came through the Texas border illegally. They were detained and documented in Texas. We received them through the Miami, so they got to Florida. About a year ago, they left my community here in Ocala. They're a married couple. They split. But the thing that concerned me the most is, you know, 4 years ago, they come through the border and they still don't have to report to immigration courts for another 2 years. And where are they now? It's pretty scary.
6: That is pretty scary. You know, my view has been if we have to spend more money on prosecuting these people with immigration prosecutors, that is lawyers, if we need to have more administrative law judges, as long as they're not left-wing kooks, will do their jobs, and let's do it, because there's a massive number of illegal aliens in this country thanks to the Democrats. So I bet you're seeing it all, aren't you?
7: I am, and, you know, I came from a tax credit world, and, you know, when they say the product, you know, the services aren't out there, you know, I'd be more than happy to call back in and discuss that, because I can tell you rates, what they're getting, and what the legal, you know, with this farm worker, oh, they're farm workers. Well, I'll tell you what,
6: right.
7: State of Florida, you know, you have
6: to. I got to run. I don't mean to be rude. Call us again. You're terrific, and you're educating us. All right, ladies and gentlemen, in your honor, every Friday, for years, Ray Charles in America. Here we go.

0: 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I will be on Hannity. Mr. Producer, will you post that, please? 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Set your DVR or whatever recorder you use, or I hope I can see you live. You're going to love these shows, I promise. The week is officially over. The weekend begins right now. We salute our armed forces, police officers, firefighters, emergency personnel, ICE, our truckers, the men and women in Ukraine, the men and women in Israel, the men and women in Persia, that's right, and you, the American people. Thank God for you. Good night, Spritey and Griffey and Pepsi and Smokey and Zelda and Indy and Patton and Rory. Good night, Gigi and Marty and Barney. We miss you all very, very much. Good night, Dad and Mom. We're doing all we can to push back against evil. That's right. Good night, Leo. Good night, Joe. Good night, Bernard. Good night, Teddy. And good night, Eric. And good night, Tony.
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9: On the ones.
10: In Arlington, look out for an accident blocking the left lane on eastbound I-20 at the 360 interchange. Your forecast from the WBAP on-time experts 24-7 Weather Center.
11: I'm WFA meteorologist Mariel Rubiz. Another hot weekend in store for us with morning lows in the low 80s, afternoon highs in the triple digits. 101 expected Saturday, 102 on Sunday, and up to 103 on Monday. The heat index each afternoon will be right around 105 as humidity climbs over the weekend. Southerly winds continue gusting close to 20, rain-free.
10: It's 98 in Dallas, 95 in Fort Worth. The news is brought to you by the Mullen & Mullen Injury Law Firm. The commander-in-chief is discussing the conflict with Iran.
12: President Trump provided an update on the U.S. military's progress in the war against Iran, telling a crowd that following the conflict, the U.S. could take control over strategic parts of the region.
13: And after we finish defeating Iran, which is being very badly defeated, pretty soon I'll be declaring the Hormuz Strait a territory of the United States.
12: Speaking to a packed crowd in New York, The president reiterated that military actions are aimed at preventing Tehran from acquiring a nuclear weapon. Laura Cantor, Fox News.
10: 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Stocks ended the day mostly in red. Fox's Hillary Barsky has more.
14: Tech and healthcare were the worst performing sectors while energy advanced. Energy stocks gained today as oil prices rose with West Texas Intermediate crude at around $82 a barrel. And retailers logged weaker sales in July with retail sales falling 0.6% last month, which was the biggest decline since May of 2025. The Dow winners, Caterpillar, United Health Group, and Chevron. The Dow decliners, Salesforce, Goldman Sachs, and Home Depot. The Dow down 108 points. The Nasdaq lower by 74, S&P 500 down 13. Hillary Barsky, Fox News.
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2: Great radio stations all over the place, along with Sam and Polo. It is the Joe Pags Show. Thanks. Appreciate you stopping by. There's a lot to get to. President Trump on Long Island today. Long Island is how we say it in New York. On Long Island today, he's hanging out with the cops, hanging out with police, talking about how much lower the crime rate is, how violent crime is on the way down in this country. But that was great. Our friend Sid that we had on yesterday was there with him. I actually texted with Sid earlier. Sammy said it was great. It was just great.
4: Oh, that's awesome.
2: Call Sammy. I said hi.
4: Okay.
2: So, we're gonna give you some audio, some video from there. Todd Blanche was there. You also had Cash Patel there. Of course, the AG and the FBI director, respectively. And then the president comes out and talks about it as well. So we got a lot to get to there. I do want to start, though, with the update from this Luigi Mangione guy. The guy who, I'm not even saying allegedly anymore. He shot and killed the CEO of the United Healthcare. He, like, admitted it today. Although he was admitting it today while pleading guilty to stalking charges, not pleading guilty to murder. The whole thing was weird. This is being reported by CNN. Could be fake news. Then we'll back it up with the New York Post that has a story on this as well. The way that he got into United Healthcare and, I guess, gained their trust, I didn't realize that he did all this, was really, really nefarious. It was very, very sneaky. And he's just a bad guy. Luigi Mangione pleads guilty to federal stalking charges and killing of United Healthcare CEO. Following his federal plea, Mangione's lawyers filed a motion to dismiss state charges against him. Mangione pleads guilty. Luigi Mangione pleaded guilty to federal stalking charges and the killing of United Healthcare CEO Brian Thompson. Quote, "I shot Mr. Thompson in Manhattan and he died," he told the court. "I knew what I was doing was illegal." Can someone explain to me why he gets to plead guilty to stalking charges while admitting to killing the guy? And by the way, is anybody surprised that he did it? Did we all see the stupid video of that guy killing another guy? Sam, do we have any more information as to why he was able to plead guilty to stalking and then admit that he killed the guy?
4: I have no idea. I'm not very good at the law, but this seems really ridiculous.
2: Very, very strange. So let me go back to it. State trial, Mangione's state trial is due to begin next month, but following today's plea, his lawyers filed a motion to dismiss state murder and weapons charges on double jeopardy grounds. Mangione previously pleaded not guilty to both in both his federal and state cases. In remarks after the hearing, one of Mangione's lawyers and prosecutors are trying to punish him twice. What? Again, if he didn't plead guilty to murder or manslaughter or something that ended up in the death of another human being, how is it double jeopardy? Okay, he admits that he, to the stalking thing. And I don't care if he gets life in prison, he still should be tried on the murder charges. And again, I don't understand how we'd be punishing him twice. Inside the courtroom today, Mangione said he posed as an investor to find out information about the 2024 United Healthcare Conference in New York. Thompson's widow and other family members became visibly emotional. And Joni, look at this. I can actually sign up and subscribe to CNN if I wanted to. Look, I can't even read the rest of it. It's such a crappy network, I wouldn't give you a dime. Sam, can you see if CNN will pay me to subscribe to them, please?
4: They should be paying you for reading their stories. Come on.
2: Look that up. You can subscribe if you want to keep reading. No, I've had enough of you. So here's the story from the New York Post. Luigi Mangione reveals the twisted way he tricked victims' company into helping plot sick murder scheme, written by, I don't know, a bunch of people, like three different people, for God's sakes. Admitted killer Luigi Mangione revealed Friday, today, that he posed as a United Healthcare investor to track down and shoot CEO Brian Thompson in the sick murder scheme. The disclosure came as Mangione, 28, read a written statement in Manhattan federal court, matter-of-factly detailing the December 2024 assassination plot against Thompson, 50, as a meticulously planned act of revenge. Mangione said after becoming disgruntled by the nation's health insurance industry, he learned that the United Healthcare was holding its annual investor conference in New York City that month. Bunch of pictures. Really bad artistry. Can I just say this? The in-court artist, I could have sneezed and made a better picture.
4: That's like an abstract art.
2: What the heck is that? This guy's trying to be Picasso. Just show me. Why aren't there cameras in court in 2026? Hello? Before traveling to New York, I used a 3D printer to make a gun. I equipped the gun with a silencer and magazine. He told the court, I traveled to New York to United Healthcare with the intent to shoot Brian Thompson. Mangione said he went to Manhattan in November, but didn't know the exact location where the conference would be held. I then emailed United Healthcare leadership posing as an investor at a firm managing $50 billion in assets and requesting information to the health conference, Mangione said, sitting at the defense table. Unlike my previous interactions with insurers, I received an immediate response within an hour. Mangione said he used the information from the email to find the location and fatally shooting the dad of two outside the New York Hilton, Midtown, December 4, 2024, as he arrived early to attend the conference. I shot Mr. Thompson in Manhattan, and he died, Mangione confessed. When I did so, I understood that my actions would place him in fear, of death or serious bodily injury. Thompson's widow, Paulette, 53, meanwhile sobbed silently in court. The cold-blooded killer said he hatched the murder plot after suffering severe back pain and growing furious at the health insurance company. Quote, after years of enduring pain from a broken back, navigating obstacles in the health insurance system, and witnessing some of those experiences of countless others, I learned that United Healthcare would be holding its annual investor conference in New York City, December 4, 2024, although the specific location was not publicly disclosed, he said. And Jody pleaded guilty during a Friday hearing to two federal stalking charges that carry up to life in prison. I don't understand how he gets to plead guilty to stalking, and his lawyers think it's double jeopardy if you try him on murder. He admitted it. He did it. He's the guy. He took a life. We got you for stalking? And you dare charge him with murder on a state level? No. Double jeopardy. I don't think so. I think he should still be tried, and now his own admission should be used against him. But one would assume. And so here's the interesting part. In all your studies today looking this story up, did they say anything about this being a plea deal?
4: No.
2: Because yesterday they kept saying plea deal.
4: Right, but no.
2: I mean, he just comes out and makes the plea, and he's going to be sentenced to, I guess, consecutive life sentences, I would imagine. But I still want the guy tried on the murder charges. It only makes sense. Very odd. By the way, it is a free speech Friday. Whatever's on your mind, fair game. If I know something about it, we'll talk about it. Just go right now, 888-941-PAGS, 888-941-7247, joepags.com. Scroll down, click on contact. Want to thank those who listen on the podcast. We're in like number 30 or something in America. I had no idea, Sam. We're like in the top 100 now in Australia.
4: What? Oh, yeah. Good day, mate.
2: Killing it. What? Shrimp on the ball, hey? Nailed it. And we're also doing very well in Canada. I think we're in the top 100 in Canada, maybe the top 70 or something in Canada. For some reason, in UK, maybe because I say UK, we're not even on the list. What is that?
4: Wow.
2: Don't they speak English there?
4: It is a little racist to say that. So.
2: And you traveled there. I mean, you can't like spread the word. Hi, I'd like to have some fish and chips and listen to my dad's podcast. Why can't you do that?
4: Yeah, I could.
2: Why can't you put flyers on cars? Why don't you go on the lolly and hand out the
4: things? I did wear my Freedom First shirt, so there you go.
2: They all look at you as, oh, great, we got some yank from the United States.
4: Yeah, probably.
2: I'll have some fish and chips. Please listen, my dad. No?
4: Why do I have to have the accent?
2: Why not?
4: I'm American.
2: Oh, no, when you're there, you don't put on an accent? I always do that.
4: Well, I was sat there, so.
2: Oh, you were sat there in the fish and chips eatery.
4: I did, and it was actually so unsalted that I almost died.
2: Right,
4: so,
2: what is that? Put some salt on anything.
4: They don't do any seasoning. It was horrible.
2: They're like, let's rate this guy in the top 100, but he keeps making fun of our food.
4: That's why.
2: Can you admit that the food sucked there?
4: Well, I cooked a lot, so that didn't suck. But yeah, they don't season anything. It was like...
2: Can you buy salt in England?
4: Yeah. Yeah. Oh, no, I did. Yeah.
2: Do they have all the condiments? Do they have everything? They have mayo, ketchup, the mustard?
4: Oh, my gosh.
2: That?
4: They had mostly mayonnaise. It was so weird and disgusting. Like, mayonnaise, everything. Every sauce you could possibly think of was just mayonnaise with that other sauce.
2: This isn't very well seasoned. No worries. Put on some mayo. Is that what it was?
4: Like, slather
2: some mayonnaise on there?
4: So gross. Absolutely, yes.
2: Paula, have you gone to the UK?
5: No.
2: Have you ever gone like out of the country other than Mexico? Because I know you guys used to cross the border when you were a kid.
5: I've gone to Jamaica.
2: Okay. Well, how was the food there? I bet spicy. I bet pretty good.
5: It was all right, yeah. It was one of those all-inclusive places, so it wasn't like I ventured out and tried stuff locally.
2: My favorite thing when I went to China, we brought my mom. Mm-hmm. And brought your sister, CJ. My mother would say, I guess we're going to have some Chinese food now. I'm like, no, Mom, it's just food. Here, it's just called food.
4: That's true. If you're in the country, yeah, it's just food there.
2: Can I get some English food? Well, no, it's just food here.
4: Was
2: when
4: it
2: you're
4: good,
2: in Italy,
4: though?
2: Can I get some Italian food? No, it's just food.
4: They'd slap you a couple times, yeah.
2: Now, Paula, would you say the food in New York was what you expected? Better than expected? Not as good as expected?
5: I guess it depends where.
2: I know you liked it.
5: Yeah, I mean.
2: Told you, you're going to love it.
5: Yeah, I mean, I went there a while back, but the pizza at certain places was really good. Grace Papaya hot dogs, Very good.
2: I know what the hell that is.
5: Yeah, of course. There was a couple of steak places that we went to. Those that were pretty good. There was actually a place that we went to for breakfast that I didn't realize until we were in there that it was like a British themed.
2: Wow.
5: Place.
4: That's cool.
2: They're taking over.
5: So they pub? Yeah. So it was like a pub, but it was like having breakfast. So that was like kind of weird because I see people eating, and I always freak out when I hear about them eating beans for breakfast. But I mean, hello, like. We do that here too, like bean and cheese tacos.
2: Oh, absolutely.
4: That's true.
5: But just hearing it and then seeing that kind of bean kind of freaked me out a little bit.
2: Well, there you go.
5: Because it was like a sweet bean, right?
2: I think. I have no idea what kind of beans they have in the morning.
4: Yeah, kind of. Yeah, it's not like barbecue beans.
2: Can I get some sweet beans?
4: They just call them beans.
2: Did everybody yell in England the whole time?
4: No, that's
2: like the trolley.
4: No, the trolley. They were so quiet. I was like, what? What? Here I am, like all loud and American, and they're just like, can I help you?
2: Wow. Now, the trick with New York, and I'm guessing that would probably be the trick with England, although they need to season stuff better, is you don't go to like the tourist traps. You don't go to, world famous pizza place. No. Go to the pizza place like just, you know, north of Houston Street, just in NoHo, just in Little Italy, and grab a slice from some little family that's been doing it for 30 years. Did you find that to be the same? Like here, Polo, in South Central Texas, you know, you go to the hole in the wall, and you're getting the best, you know, Tex-Mex or the best Mexican food.
5: Some of
2: it, you don't go to Taco Bell.
5: You shouldn't, especially if you don't want to get that explosive stuff. Yeah.
2: But, I mean, did you find yourself finding the small eateries in New York?
5: Kind of. There were, just, I mean, Laura always likes to, like, check stuff out. And, you know, she likes to be the tourist, you know.
2: The tour guide? Oh, tourist, okay.
5: So I just kind of follow. I was like, whatever, man. Just let me know when it's time to eat and we're good. But, yeah, it was

0: like a bakery or coffee place or whatever. It was something local. Although there was like a French one that was there that I think they recently had opened up one here in San Antonio. So that was cool in a way, I guess, because we had never been to one. And then when popped up here, I was like, oh, it's kind of like when we were in New York. So
1: I got you. I mean, I guess. But Sam, you and I were walking around. I think the last time we were in New York, we just like, that smells good. Let's walk in there.
2: You know what I mean? Just floated over there. Mostly we ate like cart food. It was so good, like street cart food. That's what we love.
1: You
2: got
1: to find the right
2: why.
1: Street carts. I think the last one I ate was like squirrel. I'm not even sure that was lamb meat.
2: Oh, yeah.
1: Yeah, there was like a rat. That last one was like, he's like scraping the meat off the thing. I'm like, that doesn't look like it's lamb or beef.
2: Yeah, normally if you get like Euro meat, they're like cutting it off of the thing. You know what I mean? Like this like circular meat triangle.
1: This was a strange thing. No. But if you find the good street food, holy mackerel. I remember lost 15 pounds in New York. Like 20 years ago, filling in for Glenn Beck on TV and on radio, and I would walk from my hotel room down to CNN, and I'd walk to Radio City. Lost like 15 pounds, just had 2 Euro salads a day. They were so damn good. I mean, yum. I'm talking, whoa.
2: But also, like, walking is so good for you, and like, here in San Antonio, we really don't get that walkability factor. I was literally just, you know, talking to my friend about this the other day, like, you can't really walk anywhere, even if you want to, it's way too hot.
1: And the thing is, in San Antonio, I think this is still a rule, it was when we moved here, everything's 20 minutes away. You can't walk anywhere. Everything.
2: Yeah, that is the law.
1: Where is that? Yeah. Give me the southeast side. Give me the northwest side. Yeah. Maybe about 20 minutes from here.
2: Yeah, absolutely. Even my closest grocery store is like a 20-minute drive, and it's like 3 miles away. It's so stupid.
1: Exactly right. All right, there you go. So Luigi Mangione admits that he was a stalker and then tells the world that he killed this guy, but it'll be double jeopardy if you can try him again. Free Speech Friday. What are your thoughts on this? I just think our court system, our judicial system's broken. That family deserves this guy to face the music on killing this father and this husband. And also, you know, when you go and eat somewhere, was it better or worse than you thought it was going to be? Plus, I got a lot of sound bites from the FBI director, from the attorney general, from President Trump, and a whole lot more. Alessi Alleman is going to be on today. He's a guy that has a great YouTube channel. He is outlining the problems with the Flock cameras in this country. He actually went to a city council meeting in Jacksonville, Florida recently, and he stood there and he told them, you guys don't know what you're talking about. This is surveilling us. This is like the Minority Report. It's a really cool conversation. I give you two parts of that, part one and hour two, part two and hour three. Don't miss a second of that. Let me tell you in the meantime about Webroot. Have you jumped on Webroot? We talked about back to school yesterday. Some of you already have kids back in school. A lot of you have kids starting school next week, next Monday. Either way, getting technology up to date and making sure that your kids are safe on there from phishing scams, malware, ransomware, also really bad, nefarious websites. If you don't have any antivirus and if you don't have Webroot, Webroot has this like web shield. 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You're clicking on the link. 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And we're back after this.
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8: Glad to have you. Thanks. I appreciate you stopping by the show. Alessi Alleman will be on, or Alleman will be on, hour number two and hour number three about the flock cameras. All of you have questions about the flock cameras, and I think for a good reason. These cameras were just put in place. A lot of us didn't know that they were coming, and they're surveilling us, and they're taking out our license plate numbers, and they're saving that information. Now we're finding out that some cops were stalking women on the flock cameras. We're finding out that the flock cameras are facing parks and some of them facing like public swimming pools. What are they doing? It's not Minority Report. We're not okay with that. If we have a Fourth Amendment. Yeah, but you're on the public street and you have no expectation of privacy. Look, if a cop is behind me running my license plate, which I think they do way too often, maybe find something better to do. But if you're behind me running my license plate, I get it. That's a real person doing it. You're allowed to do that. I don't love it, but I get it. If this is some inanimate object that's just tracking everything I'm doing, and it has the ability to get it wrong, and the cops that are using it can use it for bad reasons sometimes. You know, that's something that you should actually make us take a vote on. Because a lot of these municipalities are paying for these with our tax dollars. So we'll get into that in earnest next hour. Make sure you stick around. Paul, Minnesota, what's going on?
9: Hey, Joe. Thanks for taking the call.
8: You bet.
9: On that Mangione case, if the DSA gets more and more control in New York, one of their high priority items is releasing more and more prisoners. So they probably just wouldn't kick open the doors all at once. They'd start with people of lesser crimes. If he gets a crime of stalking, that's a way lesser crime than murder.
8: Yes, that's a great point. Paul's a great point. That's a big-time lesser crime. And maybe that's sort of part of the equation here. We admit to this. He gets a couple of life sentences. Alvin Bragg decides, hey, let's just let everybody out. Look, you're not going to let the murderers out. But then again, legally, he's not a murderer. Got about a minute, Lyle, but it's all yours. Exactly. In San Antonio. Let's go.
10: Hey, we're talking about Mangione here. I'm a criminal defense investigator.
8: Okay.
10: And I talked to one of my legal buddies that has JD behind their names. And I said, why is this double jeopardy? He goes, I have some questions about that, because New York has a dual sovereignty law in their constitution. It says the government is their own sovereignty, and we're our own sovereignty, and we can charge anybody we want to, and they can do anything they want to. So I don't know why they're throwing smoke and mirrors as far as this double jeopardy thing is.
8: But it also wouldn't be double jeopardy because it's not the same charge. Double jeopardy means you're charged with the same exact crime twice. Stalking and murder are two very different things.
10: Exactly. So that's the reason why the state could do it if they wanted to do it.
8: Well, I mean, we'll see. New York is, Lyle, thank you. Very good information. New York is such a blue, ridiculous state that, you know, I could almost see them saying, yeah, we probably shouldn't try him again. But I think they should, without a doubt. I think without a doubt, the guy's going to face murder charges. Now that he's admitted it, and we all knew it anyway, we all saw on the video. But now that he's admitted it, why just let him walk on something lesser? Makes no sense at all. By the way, we're working on Bruce Blakeman for next week. He's the Republican running against Kathy Hochul for governor in New York. We hope to have him on next week. And we'll break stuff down like this. You know, this light on crime and no cash bail and all that stuff in New York State. Can a governor stop that? 888-941-PAGS, 888-941-7247, joepags.com. Stay right here.
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12: 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I'm Sean Allen from the 24-Hour Breaking News Center.
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7: On the ones.
12: In Grapevine, there's a major accident on southbound 121 right before you get to William D. Tate Avenue. That's got the two right lanes blocked and traffic backed up past Highway 114. In Fort Worth, look out for an accident block in the left lane on northbound 35W right before you get to 287. That's causing traffic to be backed up to the I-30 interchange. In Arlington, look out for an accident block in the left lane on eastbound I-20 at the 360 interchange. That's got traffic backed up to New York Avenue. And in Dallas, there's an accident on southbound 35E right before you get to Walnut Hill Lane. That's got the three left lanes blocked and traffic backed up to the 635 interchange. Your forecast from the WBAP on-time experts 24/7 Weather Center.
13: I'm WBA meteorologist Maddie Albrubies. Another hot weekend in store for us as our highs climb into the triple digits near 101 on Saturday, 102 on Sunday. The heat index will be close to about 105 on either afternoon. After you factor in the humidity, winds are going to remain out of the south, gusting close to 20 miles per hour, and it stays rain-free.
12: Currently, it's 98 in Dallas, 95 in Fort Worth. Vice President J.D. Vance announced that the U.S. has a new priority in their war with Iran. Fox's Peter Ducey has more from the White House.
14: Preventing Iran from getting a nuclear weapon has long been the top priority of this war, but the vice president says it is now the second.
15: I know that oil is down today, and it's way down from the highs in the early days of the conflict. That's goal number one, keep oil and gas cheap for Americans all over right. Our country.
14: President Trump asserted on Tuesday that the United States has total control over the Strait of Hormuz. However, his energy secretary explains things in the strait are fluid.
12: It comes amid growing concern that the U.S. and Iran will never agree to a peace deal. The average price of gas in the U.S. is up nearly a dollar per gallon compared to a year ago. Your money news brought to you by NetWorthRadio.com. Gas prices are on the rise again amid continued uncertainty along the Strait.
16: The statewide average for a gallon of regular unleaded fuel is $3.65, which is 5 cents more compared to this day last week and 87 cents more than this day last year. According to AAA Texas, El Paso is the most expensive area at $3.93 a gallon, while Houston is the cheapest at $3.52. DFW's median cost is $3.79, 7 cents more than 1 week ago. The latest data indicates this is the highest August on record for U.S. gas prices. The national average is back up to $4.07. 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

0: Don't mind me. I'm currently trying to let AI know that I'm a real person. Now I got to find all the motorcycles. Hold on. Hold on a second.
1: Oh, so annoying.
0: Yeah, you sent it to me.
1: You're welcome.
0: What? And I jumped through all the hoops, and I think that I get to see the Washington Post story now, I think. What? How annoying. Let me take a breath. It's Friday, right? It's Friday. Isn't it Friday?
1: Yeah, it's Friday. Free speech Friday.
0: 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Make sure you go check that out. When I saw this story, I was like, what are you talking about? Sam, is this story alleging that some sort of like chat GPT or other AI is running Congress, but not the members of Congress? What is this?
1: I took it as a chat GPT is being used to write articles of law.
0: Stop it. Wow. All right, here's a story from the Washington Post, written by Anna Liss Roy. Could be fake. Chatbots are doing the work of Congress with little oversight. From writing speeches to sorting constituent mail, AI is spreading through Congress faster than the rules governing its use. The amendment was one of hundreds filed this summer in an annual defense bill making its way through Congress, along with her proposed change. Representative Annapolina Luna's office had sent a summary of what it would do. But the first line made no sense. Increasing example-specific factors identical to H.R. 100, 118th Congress, 11:25 a.m., question mark? Claude responded. All right, so she's going after Annapolina Luna because obviously only a Republican from Florida could be doing something like this. They don't like Annapolina Luna, so they'll go after her if they can. One of Luna's staffers had copied a chatbot's answer, timestamp, and all, and pasted it in the public record of the National Defense Authorization Act. Wow. As a screenshot of the garbled text circulated on social media, the Florida Republican was nonchalant. Not a shocker, she wrote. Most staff use it. And later asked about the incident, Luna went further. A lot of staff will use ChatGPT, Claude, Grok. I personally like Grok better, but my staffer prefers Claude. She told the Washington Post, I'm not going to knock him for that. There's nothing illegal about him doing it or doing a summary. Across the Capitol, lawmakers and staffers are using artificial intelligence to write speeches and news releases, sort constituent mail, prepare questions for congressional hearings, and draft amendments. Even as politicians are debating how to govern AI for the rest of America, Congress has already settled how it will use the technology quickly, broadly, and with little oversight. Both chambers have cleared members of the staff to use chatbots, Copilot, ChatGPT, Gemini, and in the House, Claude, for official work. With more under review, the House bought 6,000 Microsoft Copilot licenses last year and encouraged staff to use them. For some reason, there's some very close-up shot of Annapolina Luna. Sam, why did they take this shot of her?
1: Ugh, so rude, right?
0: To show that she uses mascara? I mean, what is this?
1: Yeah, she looks great.
0: What am I looking at here? Yeah, this is the Washington Post. They think that they, along with the New York Times, is somehow they are the news of record. They're not. Let me just stop here, though. I like Annapolina Luna. I don't mind her answer to some left-wing stupid outlet. But I'm not okay with members of staff summarizing what a bill does, what it says, what the outcome might be, with a chatbot. I'm not okay with that. But I've never used Claude. Have you used Claude? Sam, is that any good?
1: It's similar to, like, ChatGPT work, so I think it might be a little bit advanced for you.
0: Really?
1: It's more for coding.
0: Wow. I'm not even going to ask Polo because he's like, yeah, I'm not doing it.
1: No.
2: I just want to know I know you did this yesterday, but when did you start doing the little like pop in with the small screen thing?
0: I've been always able to do that. but I just never utilized it. I've always been able to do it though.
2: It's a Pags in Picture kind of thing.
0: Yeah. It's a Pags in Picture. Yeah. That's what it is. It's because Claude told me to do it. I used ChatGPT and said, you can even do it to yourself if you want.
2: Want to be odd? Use Claude. There you go. Yeah.
0: I've never used the Claude. Sam, you used it?
1: My friend has. Yeah, it's a little bit more advanced for me.
2: And when you say your friend, you mean that's you? Or?
1: Wow. It's my AI friend. Yeah.
0: We're all a little drunk today. So I don't use the Claude, but I think that I think Aaron, who helps us with the YouTube, I think he uses Claude because he said Claude a few times. I'm like, who the hell's Claude? He's got a friend named Claude?
2: I think you were already like,
1: named it something, right?
2: Like, do I have another person on the payroll?
0: Right. I mean, what the hell happened? I'm paying more people that I have no idea that I'm paying. So let me be as clear as I can. If you want to add something to a piece of legislation, if you want to summarize the NDAA, you should actually read it, learn what's in it, know what's in it, and then summarize it. And I don't mean Anna Paulina Luna. You've got staff for a reason. The staff should not be going, let me plug this into Claude and go grab a drink. You know what I mean? I mean, you should actually be doing the work. So I'm not okay with this.
2: Yeah. Hey, I gave AI another shot, and I was fighting with it yesterday, and it's just ridiculous.
0: Well, give us. You can't just say that and not tell us. I mean, the last time it was the Roadcaster.
1: Yeah, what happened?
0: Okay. What happened with the AI?
2: Okay, so I bought.
0: And which AI did you use?
2: I guess it's the one with Google.
0: Okay.
1: Gemini.
2: Yeah, so I bought this new fan for, like, when I DJ, right? And it's a little bit bigger. And right. My old one, I had, like, this nice little, like, storage bin container so it doesn't get beat up. Like, I put it in there to protect it, right?
0: Yeah.
2: So I was trying to find a new one. And I gave it, like, all the specs and whatever. And then it's, like, kicking out stuff. I'm like, no, that's too large. And I explained it and whatever. And then they go, oh, you're absolutely right. This and whatever. And
0: they always agree with you.
2: Yeah. And then.
0: You're smart to point that out.
2: Yeah. And then so they tell me like this and this. And then they show me one and it's like a cloth material. I'm like, no, I said that it needed to be like plastic or rubberized or, you know, whatever. And then I, oh, sorry about that. And then here's this option. And then they give me one again with the same stupid, like too long length.
0: Right.
2: And then I was like, no, and like, you're absolutely right that I.
0: Well, obviously you're doing it wrong. When you use one of these chatbots, you have to use the F word a lot.
1: No.
0: But
2: I was like, look, friend.
0: Believe me. I will literally say the name of my chatbot, my favorite chatbot over on, I think it's vidIQ, is the MF word. Hmm. That's my name for it.
1: That is so rude. And when AI takes over, they're going to remember that.
0: Yep. Good. Yeah. Good. Screw them. I'll tell you this. This behind me, for those who are watching, is a big TV. I'll show you the wide shot. It's like an 86-inch TV. For some reason, the remote didn't work, and I couldn't turn it on or off with my phone. The technology was completely taking a dump, and I used, which one did I use? ChatGPT last night. Gave it the model number, because I couldn't find a power switch on the actual TV. And I ended up, now I can turn it on and off with my either with my finger or with the actual app on my phone. The remote works. Yeah, I was unplugging it every day, Polo, because I couldn't turn it on and off.
2: Or you put it on a power strip and just flip it off and on. But okay.
0: I mean, or I can press one button on my phone. It just wasn't working at all, and it did help me through that. I just think you're doing it wrong. I think you said something.
2: You're asking.
0: It might have heard the show.
2: You're asking a basic on and off question. It can get those, but when you're trying to get actual whatever, because I gave it all the dimensions. I even gave it the actual model of the fan.
0: You use these things every day.
1: I'm literally using it right now. But to be fair,
0: so this isn't you. This is an AI.
1: Yes. No.
0: Okay.
1: But when I try to do any kind of hey, I'm looking for the specific nut or bolt, it literally can't figure it out. It's so bad at shopping.
0: Paul was in it. You were having it shop for you.
2: Well, I think who me?
0: On a case.
2: I was asking for suggestions so then I can look. So I ended up having to go to a store with the stupid fan and trying it in different things, and still I couldn't find one I found one sort of, but it's still too long. So I'm still.
0: So Gemini was right. It was offering the only one that was available.
2: Well, no, that's what I found before asking Gemini. I went and I found that first.
0: 5 years ago, we never would have said, I had to go to the store. We all went to the store.
2: No, I had.
1: Five years ago, during COVID?
2: I went to multiple stores. So there's that. And then that's why I turned to Gemini, and Gemini was being stupid.
0: Sam?
2: Yeah.
1: Wow. You do have the option to do a two box. I don't know why you're doing this.
0: I don't want to do a two box. Why should I do a two box?
1: You could, though.
2: Now, just do your head floating around. That would be cool.
0: See, I don't have that set up. I just don't think you guys have enough me. Boom. Now we do.
2: Now, but you got to add the button.
0: I don't have the button.
2: Yeah, you do.
0: What's the button? You have the button.
2: Echo.
0: Oh, this?
2: Yeah, it's when you do the two pagsies.
0: Hello.
2: The two pagsies.
0: Hello.
2: There you go.
0: I'm telling you, this might get me into the Radio Hall of Fame, this show. This show today might get us over the top. The nominations.
2: I mean, it sounded like you were in the Radio Hall of Restroom, but
0: Yes. Oh, is it showtime? Oh, okay. I'll be right there. All right. So, 888-941-PAGS, 888-941-7247, joepags.com. President came out today. The FBI director came out today. The attorney general came out today. And they started talking about how much lower the crime is. And you might have noticed I've played fewer sound bites from the president recently. Not that I have a problem with him, because I don't. But I can't do my show all day long, 3 hours of Trump the entire time. But without a doubt, getting closer to the midterms, people need to realize how much better and how much safer the streets are, generally speaking, in the United States of America. They need to tout the praises of how much lower violent crime is in this country, how much lower murder is in this country. They have to do that more. I don't think the president does. Don't get me wrong. The president pats himself on the back enough. But those who are actually out there doing the work, the FBI director, the attorney general, the secretary of state down the line, they need to do more as far as highlighting to the American people the good that they're doing.
3: It's especially humbling to be here with the president of the United States, who's going to come out and announce the largest reduction in violent crime in the history of the United States of America. President Trump, thank you for backing law enforcement. Thank you for funding law enforcement. Thank you for loving law enforcement. Thank you for relentlessly pursuing the mission of justice with the warriors of justice across this country. The men and women of law enforcement love you, and that is why we are seeing these historic results around the country, to include a 20% drop in the national homicide rate, to include a 20% reduction in drug overdose deaths, to include violent offenders seized from around the world. This FBI has led the charge to arrest 8 of the top 10 most wanted fugitives on planet Earth in the last 16 months under President Trump.
0: There you go. You have to tout the praises. You have to say, this is what we're doing. This is what we're getting right. Then there was Todd Blanche, the attorney general.
4: Since the beginning of President Trump's administration, the Department of Justice has moved at lightning speed. We have charged 170,000 criminals in this country. And just to put that in perspective, that's 50,000 more than the last administration did over the same time period.
0: That's a big deal.
4: And we're doing that because we have a president who has said repeatedly that he backs the blue, that he loves law enforcement, that he wants to make this country safe. And indeed, the reason why we're here today is to celebrate what we've done, making America safe again and delivering on President Trump's promise. And that's something we should all celebrate today.
0: You got to do more of that. You have to do that all the time. This is what we accomplished. This is what we got done. This is who we arrested. This is what the murder rate is. This is how we cleaned up the city. You have to do that constantly. Again, the president does it all the time. But I think people start to let that roll off their back. They're like, yeah, he's always saying it's better than ever, and nobody's ever seen anything like that before. You have to have people who are actually prosecuting the criminals. The people who are actually cleaning up the cities. They've got to say, this is why you're better off with Republicans or conservatives running the joint and not Democrats or liberals. 888-941-PAGS. 888-941-7247. JoePags.com. Coming right back.
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0: My pleasure to have you. Thanks. Free Speech Friday. Whatever's on your mind, fair game. If I know something about it, we'll talk about it. If not, we will move on. 888-941-PAGS, 888-941-7247, joepags.com. Sam, why do I look like I'm sitting off to the left today? What is that?
1: Yeah, you do look like that on your then chair, just the like put you right back.
0: It does. It's like there's a divot there now.
1: Yeah.
0: But I'm sitting there. I just stand up into the show from now on. Just
1: why
0: that.
1: Not?
0: Hello?
1: Do it.
0: I actually used to do that. When I played music, I stood the entire time.
1: That would be way better. I think the energy would be much higher.
0: What? I don't have enough energy?
2: So
0: what does
2: microphone.
0: That mean?
1: You don't.
0: What does
1: don't.
0: That mean?
1: Well,
0: if the people listening could just see the fun that we're having
2: can
0: today.
2: Can you also make the picture, like, dissolve?
0: No.
2: That would be cool, because you'd say something and just let it, like, slowly dissolve. There you go.
1: Fade away.
0: So dumb. Anyway, so the president was there today as well on Long Island, where I am from. He probably went there because I'm from there. Hello. It's better than any place anybody else has been from ever.
18: With your help, last year we achieved the largest drop in murder rate ever recorded, the lowest level in 125 years. That's since the year 1900. That was before my father was born. He would not have liked me saying that, because he always liked to say he's quite young. But he wouldn't have liked that. Think of it. 125 years ago, we broke the record. It's amazing. It's amazing. So I just want to thank all of the people in this room. And today I'm thrilled to announce that the FBI has just released a new uniform crime report showing that in 2025, we achieved the single largest reduction in violent crime in American history.
0: Boom.
18: Pretty amazing.
0: He's surrounded by cops in New York. I just think this is great. I mean, honestly, I think it's great. The lowest murder rate in 125 years. I don't know what it has to do with his father being mad at him for saying he was born around then or something. But and then, you know, the biggest reduction in violent crime in history. How do you argue against that? The problem is you're not saying it enough. And they have to say it more. Then there's this.
18: Since I took office, federal law enforcement has arrested incredibly 1.2 million criminals nationwide and bad ones. We want to make sure we get the bad ones. And we've increased federal criminal prosecutions by over 50%. And under the Trump administration, the FBI has nearly doubled its arrest for violent crime. The violent criminals are being arrested, and that's why you see the good crime numbers. I mean, you're seeing crime numbers even in places that do not do, let's say they don't have good leadership, like Chicago has very bad leadership, but we have the numbers down because of what the federal government's doing. We get no credit for it because they say, well, we get no credit for it. They like to take all the credit, but everyone knows. We've done an amazing job. The U.S. attorneys and the FBI, all the people, Cash and Todd has been unbelievable. We get all the credit. And as of this week, we've captured 9 out of 10 fugitives on the FBI's most wanted list, and that's a virtual record.
0: It's a very big deal. Listen, he's got to say this every day, but not just him. It's got to be Cash. It's got to be U.S. attorneys. It's got to be people from the Attorney General's office, including the Attorney General. It's got to be the Vice President. It's got to be just down the line, the Secretary of State. Anytime you appear anywhere, and they're always appearing on Fox, but anytime they're on Fox, they need to say, look how much lower crime is because of what we're doing. Right, people are safer because of what we're doing. Neighborhoods are safer. Violent criminals are off the street because of what we're doing. You have to continually just hammer that and hammer it and hammer it to let people know this increase in your safety, your security, and your way of life has happened because we're in office. Don't let the left get power and then hamper our ability to continue doing what we're doing. Very important. There's some more sound bites from the president as we go. Plus, we're going to talk about flock cameras and the latest out of the WNBA and Enes Kanter Friedman and Royce White. Keep it here.
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24: On the ones.
25: In Fort Worth, there's an accident on northbound 35W right before you get to I-30. That's got the three right lanes blocked and traffic backed up to Allen Avenue. In South Dallas, there's an accident on eastbound I-20 at the 35E interchange. That's got the two right lanes blocked and traffic backed up to Hampton Road. Also in Dallas, there's an accident on southbound 35E right before you get to Walnut Hill Lane. That's also got the two right lanes blocked with traffic backed up to Royal. Your forecast from the WBAP on-time experts 24-7 Weather Center.
3: I'm WFA meteorologist Mighty Albrubies. Another hot weekend in store for us as our highs climb into the triple digits near 101 on Saturday, 102 on Sunday. The heat index will be close to about 105 on either afternoon. After you factor in the humidity, winds are going to remain out of the south, gusting close to 20 miles per hour, and it stays rain-free.
25: It's 95 in Dallas and 93 in Fort Worth. The news is brought to you by Advanced Hair Restoration. President Trump stated that he'll soon declare the Strait of Hormuz a U.S. territory. Fox's Rich Edson has more from the White House.
4: President Trump says the United States is badly defeating Iran and that oil prices are coming way down as the Navy enforces a blockade against Iran.
18: We have the blockade. No ships get through unless we want them to.
4: Less than 3 months ahead of the midterms and more than 6 months into this conflict, Democrats are ripping the president's Iran policy. Congressman Jim McGovern posted, quote, Trump promised to lower prices on day one. Instead, his billionaire's first economic policies, stupid tariffs, and illegal war with Iran are pushing prices to record highs. The president maintains the U.S. has total control over the strait, though analysts and reports have suggested otherwise.
25: The USS Abraham Lincoln naval ship is now returning home after their deployment was extended, spending a record 250 days consecutively out at sea. Luigi Mangione pleads guilty in the New York City court for the murder of UnitedHealthcare CEO Brian Thompson. Fox's Brian Yenis is in New York with all the details.
6: Luigi Mangione pleading guilty to two federal stalking charges as the 28-year-old confessed to shooting and killing UnitedHealthcare CEO Brian Thompson. Mangione read from a statement expressing no remorse, admitting, quote, before traveling to New York, I used a 3D printer to make part of a gun. On the morning of December 4, 2024, I shot Mr. Thompson in Manhattan and he died. I knew what I was doing was illegal. Mangione said he emailed UnitedHealthcare's leadership posing as a $50 billion investor, tricking them into sharing the location of its investor conference in New York City where he shot Thompson outside.
25: Despite Mangione's admission, his legal team and supporters continue to rally around him, remarking on all they say he's endured over the past 2 years. Your Money News brought to you by NetWorthRadio.com. President Trump is ratcheting up tariffs on drones and drone parts imported to the U.S. Fox's Jared Halpern has more from the White House.
7: Citing a national security threat posed by imported drones and their components, President Trump is imposing a 100% import tax on large drones and drones with thermo-imaging capabilities. He's also slapping 25% tariffs on smaller drones and adding tariffs on drone parts imported from the EU, Japan, South Korea, and Taiwan. The administration is pushing for U.S. drone production to be expanded rapidly to ensure U.S. national and economic security, saying drone technology is key in modern warfare and critical for current and future military operations. At the White House, Jared Halpern, Fox News.
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0: Great radio stations everywhere, along with Sam and Polo. It is the Joe Pags Show. Alessi Alleman will be on in the bottom of the hour. He's a reporter. He's a storyteller. He's got a great YouTube channel. Alessi Alleman is the at. It's at Alessi Alleman, A-L-L-A-M-A-N. Go find him there. We talk about the flock cameras. Where do they come from? How do they just pop up? Are we paying for them? Is this undue surveillance that violates the Fourth Amendment? What exactly was the intention when they started bringing them in? And what are they being used for? And I'll tell you again, I mentioned it last hour, there are some police officers in trouble because they were using these cameras to track their exes or to stalk women. I mean, it's all very strange. Some of them face public pools. Some of them face public parks. And the answer always is, but we're keeping you safe. In fact, the Flock CEO was talking about how they would have solved the Nancy Guthrie case by now had there been Flock cameras. That may be true. Is that worth making sure the government knows everything I do all day long, day, night, any waking hour, where I'm sleeping, what I'm doing? No. No. That's not what a free society is built on. So a modicum of safety does not trump, in my opinion, your freedom and liberty. By the way, it is a Free Speech Friday. If you've wanted to get through all week, we've had busier phone lines this week than we've had in a very long time. You can do so now, 888-941-PAGS, 888-941-7247, or joepags.com. Definitely want to hear from you. Whatever's on your mind, it's fair game. I mean, we cover so many topics here. And this week especially, we've had such a wide gamut of a broad gamut of topics that I definitely would like to hear from you. A lot of you couldn't get through. In the meantime, we're going to talk about Ennis Cantor Freedom, a man, a very tall man. How tall is he, Sam? Find out how tall Ennis Cantor Freedom and Royce White are, if you don't mind. They're both former NBA players. They both did very well in the NBA. They both would dominate the WNBA. They both are now pushing the hands of the WNBA management to make a decision. Either you know what a woman is or you don't. And let me let you in on something. A little something for you. Without a doubt, they know what a woman is. They're just afraid of the blowback if they say, yes, a woman doesn't have a Y chromosome. And therefore, only people who genetically are female can play in our league. They have to say that, or else there's going to be an influx of not just these two guys, but a lot of other players as well, that are going to come in, dominate the league, and the league will be over. It won't be the WNBA anymore. It'll be the NBA retired league or something. How tall are they?
1: So Ennis is 6'10", and Royce is 6'8".
0: Ennis. What the hell's Ennis?
1: I don't know. Isn't he like French?
8: I mean, that's how French, they'll say it in the WNBA.
0: You think?
8: Maybe.
1: See, I'm a woman. I would know.
0: Wow. Why don't you try out for the WNBA?
1: I'm too short.
0: Okay. Got a pretty good shot, though. Maybe I'll try it.
1: You might be too old.
0: What? Wait a second. I'm what?
1: Too old.
0: Wow. Okay, so these are 1'6'10", 1'6'8". see these commentators talking about how WNBA players would smoke them. It's stupid. The WNBA would be setting records every night with these two guys. They actually sat down, they talked about it. I want to get into some other stuff as well. They sat down and talked about it, and Ennis just sits there like himself, and he's being interviewed by, I believe, Bruce Pearl, who used to be, he still might be, a college basketball coach. But he asks him how serious he really is about this. Now, Ennis Cantor Freedom looks just like he's always looked. He's not putting on anything to make himself look more feminine. He just says, this is how I identify.
10: Ennis, there had to be a moment when I got an idea. I actually think I want to do this. What was your moment?
11: So I'm in my couch, obviously watching the WNBA because I love the game. And I was watching the post-game interviews, and one of the players came out and literally said, I welcome trans athletes in my team any day and every day. And she even said, there's no problem me going against a trans athlete. So I was like, that gave me an idea. I was like, if they don't have any problem with it, why not just go out there and take my shot and try to play basketball in WNBA? I mean, seems like the league itself and plus the players have no problem.
0: I mean, he's not wrong. You had, you know, after Sophie Cunningham was asked about trans players in the league, and she said, no, I think that it should just be for women. You had some coach on an opposing team wearing a shirt, protect trans kids, as if asking a WNBA player if she wants men to be in the WNBA means that you're going to attack trans kids. That's stupid. But this is what they've been saying. In fact, there was some ad campaign from a few years ago from the WNBA about trans women. Like, okay, well, you're about to get your wish. So Ennis Cantor Freedom doesn't, and he had the name Freedom. He's officially changed his name. He's not changing his look whatsoever. But then there's Royce White. Now, Sam, when you saw this, what did you think?
1: I thought it was hilarious.
0: Those who are not watching, you're listening. He actually puts on a long wig of flowing hair with his mustache and beard, and he's answering questions about what he's doing as well.
12: Could this culminate in you actually playing in the WNBA?
13: It better. Why wouldn't they let me play? It's completely, completely bigoted to deny my trans existence.
0: He drops his voice. My trans existence. He drops his voice as low as he can, too.
1: And he's playing with his wig the whole time. Playing it's with so his hair. Funny.
0: I mean, what is the culmination of this going to be? Sam, let's open them. 888-941-PAGS. 888-941-7247. JoePags.com. Do you want these two guys to play in the WNBA to prove this point? I do. I 1,000% want them to play in the WNBA. I want them to lace up, suit up, and go and play in the league. I want them to dunk on people's heads. I want them, with their body weight and their musculature, to set hard screens. I want them to, you know, use their elbows legally and go up for shots. And I want them to block all the shots and get all the rebounds. I want them to dominate like you know a man would. And I want that to force the NBA and the WNBA, because the WNBA is subsidized by the NBA. I want it to force ESPN and the lunatic leftist liberal media. I want them all to have to admit, okay, fine, we give. Men shouldn't be playing. All right, I got it. Now, I don't know if there are professional softball leagues for women. Maybe there are. If there are, retired baseball players should go and play. Go do that. And I definitely want to see that high school team that Clay Travis is going to choose. I want to see them go up against the WNBA champions. And I want him to put that $10 million on the line like he said he would. And I want them to take on the champions. And if they beat the WNBA champions, then the WNBA has to pay that money. I mean, and they have to admit, we're not as good as high school basketball players. That is not denigrating how good the game is for those of you who like the WNBA. It's not. It's just proving a point that there's a difference between males and females. And there's a famous story that Serena and Venus Williams tell. Serena Williams, who was way too muscular when she was at her peak. So she was already bigger and stronger than most women. And there was something said about women being able to compete against men in tennis. So to prove the point or disprove it, Venus Williams and her sister Serena both played the same guy. And I believe he was ranked 200-something in the world. And they both were beat handily. It wasn't close. They were smoked. I'm not sure if they won a point. I'm sure they won a point, but I'm not sure if they won a game. And they both admitted it. It is a very different game for men and women. So, no, it's not the same game. No, women cannot compete with men. That's why there are women's leagues. It is such a non-starter, man. It's just nuts if you think about it. 888-941-PAGS, 888-941-7247, JoePags.com. I definitely, without a doubt, want to hear from you on this because I want to see these two men, and there are others that are talking about it, I want to see them go through the process of being drafted. And if they're not drafted, why not? Why are you being bigoted? And what if that one trans guy, or I guess it's a trans girl, but it's a man from France who's dominating the league there? Because, Sam, I think that person was questioned about this and said something like he would accept an invitation to be in the WNBA.
1: Of course he would.
0: I mean, let's just do it. Let's go. I mean, let's either prove the point that they're just women or admit you know what a woman is biologically and that's the only human being that can be in this league. 888-941-PAGS, 888-941-7247, JoePags.com. So more sound bites from President Trump as well. We'll get to those for you. Plus, there's a story of somebody who decided to desecrate the World War II monument in Washington, D.C. We've got that news story. We'll also tell you who that person is because people are going nuts. We have a mental health issue in this country. We just do. There is a mental health issue. Make mental institutions great again is what the new hat should be. Because enough is enough of these nut jobs. 888-941-PAGS, 888-941-7247, JoePags.com. 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Your name is Joe Smith. They go find out where you live, what your phone number is, what your social security number is, where you work, what your income is, where you shop, where you go out to eat, what car you drive, blah, blah, blah. 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
2: Stopping by at Leslie Alleman at the bottom of the hour, both this hour and next hour, about flock cameras. If you don't know what flock cameras are, you're going to have to stick around and listen or watch, because he's got a lot of information that you're going to need, and it's probably happening in your community or near you, and you have no idea that it's going on. Let me go to the phone lines. It's going to be Sid, who is in Iowa. Sid, what's on your mind? Hi.
3: Well, I'm tired of hearing about men wanting to play in women's basketball. The W stands for women. And we watch it because of Caitlin Clark, and every place she plays is a full house. I don't understand what the problem is.
2: Are you being serious right now or no?
3: I am.
2: Okay, well, I'm going to let you in on something. Enes Kanter Freedom and Royce White don't really want to play in the WNBA. You know that, right?
3: Well, why are they signing up for it then?
2: Because the WNBA is pretending like trans women are women, and they're trying to make a point that no, a biological man cannot become a woman and then join the WNBA. They're literally trying to force the WNBA to put protections in there for women and girls, something they refuse to do. Some dumb coach the other day, as you might have seen, was wearing a shirt saying protect trans kids at a WNBA game. That doesn't make any sense. So they're literally on your side, Sid. They want the WNBA to fess up and say a woman is an

0: adult female with XX chromosomes, and no, men cannot play. These guys don't want to really play in the league. They're doing this to prove a point and make the WNBA do what you want them to do, which is protect women. You know that, right?
1: I hope so. It's just ridiculous, and I love Sophie Cunningham, too.
0: Trying to get her on the show. That'd be kind of cool if I got her on the show, wouldn't it?
1: Yes, it would.
0: Well, I'm gonna do my best.
1: She's
0: to do
1: a
0: that.
1: Fighter. She goes after him. I'm glad that she does it. So, but I remember back in the day when they first started this, Rush Limbaugh, they were complaining about the girls weren't making any money, and he kept saying they're not going to make any money until you start drawing a crowd.
0: Right.
1: And along comes Caitlin Clark. They got a full house. And now we got all kinds of BS going on.
0: And since Caitlin Clark got into the league, what happened? The rest of the members of the league are smacking her in the face. They're pushing her around. They don't want her in there. They're giving her a hard time. These people need to wake up in the WNBA. They've got a real opportunity now to keep a fan like you and potentially get more fans if they do it right. So far, they aren't doing it right. Sid, I appreciate you. And I'm glad that we could explain that. I mean, Sam, it's kind of evident that that's why they're doing it, right? Is it not?
2: Yeah. I mean, but if you're not in the know and if you don't hear about this every day, you may just see these two men actually wanting to try out for the WNBA and assume that they are doing exactly what Sid thought. So I'm glad that you could explain it.
0: I mean, I don't think Sid's a bad guy. I just think that he hasn't paid attention to exactly what the purpose is. We're hoping to get Royce White on the program. And heck, if I can get a hold of Ennis Cantor Freedom, I'll do that too. What's interesting, though, I wonder how that would go. Because they're both sitting there and they're staying in character. They're like, no, I really want to play. I want the opportunity. I want to do this.
2: Right.
0: And yeah. If I have them on, do you think they'll admit what they're doing or not?
2: I mean, I feel like...
0: If Royce is wearing the wig,
2: Royce.
0: No.
2: Yeah, I mean, he's like kind of being tongue-in-cheek about it, but it is that ridiculous. You know what I mean? Like, they are literally giants.
0: They are. I think there's one player in the WNBA that might be as tall, and that's Brittany Griner, who would be completely smoked by either one of these guys. So, I mean, at the end of the day, let them play... Or make the rule to protect women. It's actually that simple. It literally is that simple. Let me go back at it. It's going to be Sean who's in Kentucky. Hi, Sean. What's going on?
3: How you doing, Joe? Love your show.
0: Living the dream, man.
3: To it every chance I get.
0: Thank you.
3: I just couldn't resist it. Maybe the creativity of the American public, it just never ceases to amaze me. Yesterday, I saw on Facebook a meme where the Indiana Fever had retained the services of the Hansons. If you remember them from Slapshot, they put pictures of them in Jersey Fevers and set them up on there. So they're going to take care of Caitlin. And
0: oh, that'd be pretty good. They were enforcers. Yeah, that'd be great.
3: That was hilarious.
0: Sean, I love that. Sam, you have no idea what he's talking about, do you?
2: You know, it's funny. I have no idea. I thought he was talking about the band, the Hanson Brothers. I thought that was funny.
0: But you thought he was going to say Mbop?
2: Yeah. Yeah.
4: I mean, there was three of them, too, right? So
0: I mean, Paul, you know what he's talking about, right?
4: Yes, and I saw that picture.
0: It was a brutal movie. You've got to look up Slapshot, but first watch Rocky, hello. But look up Slapshot. It was a brutal movie. Who was Paul Newman in that?
4: He was.
0: As an old retired hockey player or retiring? Yeah.
4: Yeah.
0: Good movie. Really, and those guys were brutal. All right, let me go back to the phone line. It's going to be Adam in our home base here in San Antonio. Adam, what's going on? Hi.
5: Hey, Joe, I think it's, you know, very sexist for a man to tell a woman, I identify as a woman. You have to call me a woman. I'm going to go to the girls' restroom. You know, I'm sorry, but the safety and privacy of women and children is more important than a guy's feelings that day. And, Joe, the ones that are serious about competing in women's sports, a lot of them, they competed in men's sports, and they really sucked, and now they're beating up on all the girls. It's just so sad and pathetic, just like a lot of ideals of garbage, liberal garbage from the left. It's just another distraction. Destroying our country. Thanks, Joe. God bless you.
0: I appreciate you. Adam calls in. He drops a little nugget. And then he says, I'm out of here. So, Sam, somebody named Han Yu or Han Qiu Xu of the New York Liberty is 6'11".
2: Yeah. I mean, there are a lot of tall women. I don't even know how they make them that tall. That's crazy.
0: Is she dunking? At 6'11", you have to dunk.
2: I mean, I don't know. I didn't even see a picture of her, so she may not be that popular.
0: I mean, if you're 6'11", you can basically jump 2 inches off the ground and dunk with your arms straight up.
2: Wow.
0: I would think that's what she would be able to do. But yeah, no, I mean, okay, so you got Brittany Griner, who I think is 6'8". You got this person who's 6'11". And that's it. I mean, I think Sophie Cunningham looks gigantic. She's 6'1". And again, we talked about this yesterday. Becky Hammon is 5'6", and she was a superstar in the WNBA when she played. So, I mean, look, let's stop playing games here. It's time to just stop with the okey-doke. Stop falling out of the coconut tree. Stop with all this BS. Men should not play in women's sports. It's simply that simple. You know, a woman playing in a men's sport would be more acceptable, not because she's trans, but because she's raised her game that much. And I'll never forget, Annika Sorenstam, Sorenstram, I think, whatever the hell it was, is a golfer that at least played in one, if not more than one, PGA event. She was an LPGA golfer. If a woman can raise her game and compete with the men, that's impressive. Not because she's trans, not because she's taking hormones, because she naturally can. It's very, very rare. I do believe Sophie Cunningham played football in her high school football team. I think she was a kicker. So here's somebody who tried to do it and realized, I'm not going to make the NBA. I probably should go for the WNBA. So at some point, they've got to say, this is a league that is only for women. A woman is defined as, it wasn't that long ago in the Olympics, you had two women who were beaten to a pulp by two men in the finals. We now know they were both men, the one from China and the one from Kazakhstan or where the hell it is. Enough is enough. Like the caller said, protect women and girls. Stop playing the game. Not falling for it anymore. I hope that more men step up like these two guys have and push their hand to define a woman once and for all. Alessi Alleman when we come back on Flock Camera. Stay here.
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9: On the ones.
10: In Fort Worth, there's a major accident on northbound 35W right before you get to the I-30 interchange. That's got the three right lanes blocked and traffic backed up to Morningside Drive. In Mesquite, look out for an accident on northbound 635 at Military Parkway. That's causing traffic to be backed up to Bruton Road. In South Dallas, there's an accident on eastbound I-20 at the 35E interchange. That's got the two right lanes blocked and traffic backed up past Hampton Road. And in Rockwall, look out for an accident on eastbound I-30 at North John King Boulevard. That's causing traffic to be backed up to Horizon Road. Your forecast from the WBAP on-time experts 24-7 Weather Center.
11: I'm WFA meteorologist Mighty Albrubies. Another hot weekend in store for us as our highs climb into the triple digits near 101 on Saturday, 102 on Sunday. The heat index will be close to about 105 on either afternoon. After you factor in the humidity, winds are going to remain out of the south, gusting close to 20 miles per hour, and it stays rain-free.
10: 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Vice President J.D. Vance announced that the U.S. has a new priority in the war with Iran.
12: Preventing Iran from getting a nuclear weapon has long been the top priority of this war, but the vice president says it is now the second.
13: I know that oil is down today, and it's way down from the highs in the early days of the conflict. That's goal number one, keep oil and gas cheap for Americans all over our country.
12: President Trump asserted on Tuesday that the United States has total control over the Strait of Hormuz. However, his energy secretary explains things in the strait are fluid.
10: It comes amid growing concern that the U.S. and Iran will never agree to a peace deal. The average price of gas in the U.S. is up nearly a dollar per gallon compared to a year ago. Your Money News brought to you by NetWorthRadio.com. Fort Worth is proposing an annual budget of over $4 billion.
14: City Manager Jay Chapa outlined the 2027 fiscal budget with a $4.35 billion financial plan to address slowing revenue growth, declining tax valuations, and rising operational costs. The recommended general fund budget is nearly $1.2 billion, an increase of almost 5% from the previous year. Public safety remains the largest share of the general fund, garnering nearly 60%. The proposed budget includes over $3.3 billion in operating funds and more than $1 billion in capital investments. Mike Traina, WBAP News.
10: 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I'm Sean Allen.
15: 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And Flock has announced privacy reforms. 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

0: of a sudden, we're all hearing about these Flock cameras. I didn't know what it was. I know that I saw a video or a couple of videos over on Instagram or TikTok or something where people are having police show up to their houses to say, you drove through this neighborhood a bunch of times and you stole a package or you did this, that, and the other. We've got you dead to rights. And it turns out they were dead wrong. But I didn't realize this mass surveillance was going on. And then I saw my friend Alessi Alleman over on speaking in front of like a city council talking about Flock cameras. And I was like, I got Alessi back on to explain to my audience and to me exactly what's going on. Alessi, good to see you. How you doing?
1: I'm doing great. Thanks for having me on, Joe.
0: You're very welcome. Go follow him at Alessi Alleman. It's A-L-L-A-M-A-N over on YouTube. So this is a bombshell. I know that you did an hour-long thing, investigation on this. People should go and find out about them. But let's start from the start. Where did these things come from? These are not county-owned or taxpayer-bought cameras that they agreed to in some sort of a vote, right? This is some private company that owns these.
1: It's a private company, but your city council actually did use taxpayer funds to get these. So this issue, so the Flock is one of a big umbrella of many other AI surveillance cameras, and they're being told they are ALPR, automatic license plate reading cameras. So that's how they've been sold. And the one that's gotten the most attention is Flock, and there's a site that's called dflock.com. I recommend you guys go check it out. And it tells you where all these cameras are located across the USA. And these are just from publicly reported because this company and the police departments aren't sharing because they said they don't want criminals to know where these cameras are. So there's around 200,000 right now, and that's an underreport around the U.S. And this company started in 2017, and then, of course, there were some competitors. The other one is called Axon, and then another one is called Vigilant, which is funded by Motorola. And so these three companies are essentially Silicon Valley-funded companies. Mark Andreessen, famous guy, billionaire, Silicon Valley technocratic elite, he's one of the investors, as well as Peter Thiel is another investor. So those are the people who've created this technology, and they didn't really get any attention until the last 2-3 years where they really exploded. And there's a map you can see from April 2024 on X. It does a great image where you show just like a few hundred around the U.S.
0: Right.
1: up to now where there's 200,000, and that's a low estimate.
0: If you are working for Flock or the other companies that are doing this, and you wanted to sell me on why this is important, what is the sales pitch? The cities, the municipalities, the townships, the counties, whatever, they're buying into this. Why? What is the promise?
1: Joe, they're going to tell you this. They're going to be like, hey, Joe, we're going to make your area safer. We're going to make sure there's mass surveillance because let's say if your child gets abducted, wouldn't you want to know where your child is? Let's say that if there was a crime that took place at this time, we have the license plate reading data from a year ago, and it says that it belongs to this person.
0: Wow.
1: And then on top of it, it says it's going to make the streets safer at schools, being able to monitor if there are intruders or there are people coming to the school to do bad things. They have that information. So that's how they're selling it. But you also have to keep in mind with this technology, this got started in 2017 when AI was really just at the very beginning, if anything.
0: Right.
1: Now we have like people like Sam Altman, we have people like Anthropic, where this AI technology is completely going like this and exploding in terms of capabilities where, you know, they've had Anthropic apparently accidentally break into some of its vaults, and essentially they were doing a test run and then it was able to outdo the test and the people weren't aware of that. So that's where AI is now. So imagine they're applying that technology in the cameras. It's not just a simple camera taking a photo of your license plate or you. It's registering your face, your nose, maybe tattoos, maybe your necklace, and it's holding on to that data. And the police say, hey, all that data is just with us in our department, and we're holding on to it. And to me, we've had people out there expose them saying, well, Flock has been able to take this data. They've used this data. They've been able to tap into these cameras that they've sold to the police department. So who has access to our data? Are they selling it against us? And on top of it, where's the oversight? Where are the internal safeguards? Who's making sure they're not using it to maybe stalk, which if you look at any news report right now, just look up Flock misuse, hundreds of reports from different counties of officers either stalking or misusing the cameras. There was a guy here in Jacksonville, Florida. The cops pulled up on him when he was working on the job, and they pulled guns, guns on him. And they said, hey, this is a stolen vehicle. And the guy, Robert, cooperated. Luckily, the tensions went down. And he was able to explain, being like, I don't know why you guys are arresting me. And he said, hey, sorry, these Flock cameras accidentally identified your vehicle as stolen. Now, thank God he's alive, bitch. But you know how that could have ended.
0: No, absolutely. If he makes a quick move, he might be dead. So let me do more of a deep dive into the whole AI component. And I'm saying Alleman. Is it Alleman or Alleman?
1: Alleman.
0: I should remember that. I thought that I was saying it right. Just want to make sure. It's Alessi Alleman. Go and follow him now on YouTube, just his first and last name, over on YouTube. I want to deep dive into it because you made a delineation between just a regular camera that's taking license plates down, and then a camera that's attached to AI that does everything well beyond that. I don't think the people would have agreed to anything more than maybe a camera. Like, I'm against red light cameras because there's a company in Phoenix that makes money if I run the red light. So it's like somebody profits if I do something wrong. And I don't like that mass surveillance anyway. Then the argument is, well, you're in public, no real expectation of privacy. But if you add the AI component, now you're finding out who I am, like you said, whether I've got a nose ring on, what my tattoos are, where I was born, when I was born, what my mother's name is, what my social security number is, just by taking a picture of my license plate, and I've got a massive problem with that. How did they get away with attaching AI to something that should have been just a simple camera that might read a license plate?
1: Well, that's a great question, and I couldn't tell you exactly how they got away with it, but all I know is that these companies were able to keep developing the AI component, and like you see in China, which is the example I always point out, they have a social credit score. They have it, so let's say you accidentally jaywalk or you spit gum, automatically fined, automatically put that on the record, and that record is used for everything. So I don't mean to fearmonger, but this is literally the slippery slope to getting to a surveillance state of China. That's what it is. And this AI technology that China has is very comparable. And the way they're selling a lot of this stuff is in terms of public safety. And I always reference the Ben Franklin quote, which he warned us 1776. Yes. We fought a war over this, saying that, hey, if you're willing to give up a little bit of privacy and a little bit of freedom for temporary security, then you don't deserve either.
0: Right. Exactly right. And that's the quote I was thinking of, and I couldn't think of it. But what's interesting is, again, I've seen these videos online. You might say, well, that's a one-off. That doesn't really happen that often. Do you know the story I'm talking about out of Colorado, I believe? There was a woman who happened to be blonde, who happened to drive through her own neighborhood, you know, many times during the week. A police officer showed up like a sergeant or a detective, and he, like, told her to her face, you're lying. I'm not going to show you the proof. You're a liar. You're not going to work with me. You're lying, lying, lying. Yep. And the allegation was she went and stole somebody's package off their front porch. It turns out it was a very different blonde woman in the same area of Colorado. The fact that they tracked this woman, knew how many times she passed through that area, knew how many times that she was on that street, and then made the assumption, because maybe the AI in Flock or maybe this detective himself said, looks like the same person, must be her. We've got her car. She's definitely guilty. That'll apologize, you know, over and over again, but that doesn't matter. They scared the hell out of her like she was going to be arrested. They're setting up court dates. They're charging her with crimes. And Alessi, you know, and I want you to expand if you don't mind for my audience, she had nothing to do with any of it, and that's not okay. A free, liberated American woman in Colorado should not have to prove herself innocent when there should be a presumption of innocence.
1: I agree. Yeah, it was a crazy case. They came up to her and essentially said, we know you were there. We saw you. Admit to it. And she kept saying, well, can I see this information? Can I show you? We have cameras in our car. We have cameras in our house. I can show you where it was. And they were like, no, no, no, no, no. And again, I want to really frame this discussion where the biggest proponents of this are going to be your local police, your county sheriffs, and the police officers. And I understand from their perspective, they think this is a net gain because it's making their job easier. And I've had these discussions with family and friends who are officers. So they're the biggest defenders of it. And I don't want to put them in the light like what happened with the BLM, because I understand where that goes. But the conversation you should be having with them is like, I understand that. I understand. But also, they're taking data because they said crime is dropping. Flock is like, oh, that's because of us. No, it's been dropping. It's been dropping before Flock was there. Yes. So you guys are capable of detective work. You guys have done a lot of great things. And I understand the case of child abductions, but you have to look at it not from a short-term gain, but from a long-term. Is this a net win? And it doesn't seem like it to me.
0: He's a great storyteller. His YouTube is Alleci Alleman. That is the whole YouTube name, right? Just your first and last name together?
1: Yep.
0: Okay, go and follow him at Alleci Alleman, A-L-L-A-M-A-N. What if I go to the gun shop and decide I'm going to go buy a gun? Flock camera gets me driving through that city, gets me stopping at the parking lot at the gun shop. I walk into the gun shop, I buy a gun. the government's not supposed to be able to track, have a federal registry about who's got guns and who doesn't, because the Second Amendment says I can have it if I'm somebody who's not a felon or whatever. They can track it that way too, can't they? They say, well, I know this guy went and bought a gun, and then somebody got shot two blocks away. Why don't we pull him over, stop his day, take his gun from him, maybe put him in handcuffs and detain him for a while? But it's really what we're leading to, right? They could do what I just said, couldn't they?
1: Well, guess what? They already have. Here in Marion, Florida, guess what? Some people were driving to the local public gun range, and they noticed there was a Flock camera on the way in and a Flock camera on the way out. Wow. And they were asking themselves, why are there cameras over here? Don't we have the Second Amendment right? This is a public area. We're allowed to do this. Why are we now monitoring our activities and also this Second Amendment right, which we have every right to take advantage of? Like, that's what it was in the Constitution. So it's already happened. And that's not just exclusive here to Marion County. This has happened all over the U.S. There are a lot of these gun ranges. And also, strangely enough, some of these cameras are aimed at parks, where they're not even aimed at streets, so I don't understand
0: what is that, how you're reading license plates there. That's not a license plate reading. That's somebody tracking you going to the park with your kids.
1: Exactly. And then they just found one the other day aimed at a pool, a community pool. And come on, man. This is the best example of this was there's this guy, Ben Jordan, who really was blowing the whistle on this 3 months ago. And he went to his Georgia City Council, and he said, hey, I was able to hack into the cameras and get access to them. I just was able to do it on my own. So just understand other people can do this. And on top of it, he was able to find that the cameras were at a synagogue, I think, or a temple. It was a Jewish community center.
0: Right.
1: And the Flock team had gotten access to the cameras. One of the cameras were pointed, guess where? At the child care area, where all the children were. And he said they reported this to Flock, and Flock was like, oh, sorry, this was just a demo. We did an internal investigation, and they've been handled. Like, really? Come on. You think I'm going to buy that? So stuff like that is okay for cars, but why are they aimed at parks? Why are they aimed at gun ranges? Why are they aimed here at a child care center? This doesn't feel like security at all to me. This feels a lot more invasive, like our privacy is being infringed on.
0: Like you, I'm a guy who backs the blue. I believe in law enforcement. I've got family members that are law enforcement, so do you. At the end of the day, we don't want to say cops are bad, but not everybody's good. There's always going to be a small percentage in any profession where they're not really good people. Is it true that police officers, or at least one, maybe there's more than that, have been stalking women with the Flock cameras?
1: It's more than one, unfortunately. It's so many, almost in every county.
0: That is sick.
1: It's sick, and that was one of the things for my city council that I went to, which I did a video, and I guess it went locally viral, and I've had some news reporters come ask me about it. And I got to speak to the local city of Ocala Police Department Sheriff off the record. And I won't share most of those details, but I'll share just a few in that.
0: Okay.
1: I showed him this concern, and I was like, where is the oversight? Where are the internal safeguards to make sure this doesn't happen in our own city, in our own county? And he said, well, I'm the head man, so I'm going to make sure that it doesn't happen. I've had to already tell some of the guys, the detectives, we're not using it for this case. We're not using it for that. And I just looked at him and I was like, hey, I understand that. You seem like a great guy. And I really appreciate you're our city chief here. But that's a bit concerning when you're the only line of gatekeeping to make sure this doesn't go wrong. Because what if you're not there? What if you're on vacation? God forbid something happens to you and die tomorrow. Who's going to have access to this?
0: Right. I mean, it's a scary, like you said earlier, slippery slope, big time. I want to break down some things that are legal that still bother me, like police officers running around all day reading my license plate. They can. I'm in public. I'm on the road. I accept that there are rules. I get it. It's a privilege. It's not a right to drive on a road paid for by the taxpayers. But at least there's somebody there. At least there's somebody that I can now challenge. The whole argument about red light cameras was a simple one. Like I said, there's some company in Arizona somewhere collecting money if I should run the red light, so therefore they profit if I run the red light. They want me to do that. But also, yeah. I don't, as an American citizen, have the right to confront my accuser. It's a machine. It's a thing. When a cop does it, I can now bring that police officer to the courthouse, and I can challenge that, defend myself, and try to show how the person did something right or wrong. With the camera, you can't. That's why it's a civil penalty if you get a red light camera. It's not a criminal penalty because there's no real person there. Does that apply to this, too? If the Flock camera gets my license plate or tells my wife we saw you steal a package, when she didn't steal a package, she just happened to drive through that neighborhood a lot, can I sit down with the CEO of Flock and say, how dare you? Is there some way for me to challenge what it is that they're saying? And if not, I think that violates your civil liberties.
1: I agree. And I can't confidently say there is a way, to be honest. You know, I think a lot of these misuse cases, there people have approached them and they've done internal investigations, and I don't know what these departments have done. But yeah, and that's the thing that's concerning, is that that data, let's say you did run that red light, guess what? They have that red light you ran 5 years ago, Joe. They have, they're holding on to that. They have that information from maybe 6 years ago where you accidentally jaywalked or something like that. Guess what? They can use all that information to build a case in the future, which to me blows my mind, because why is that data that's from the past now being allowed to use? That seems like a warrantless access to our information. It totally feels like an infringement on the Fourth Amendment, personally speaking.
0: And you can't opt out of it. See, when I go to the airport, they try to take a picture of you now. You have every right to say, I opt out of that picture. And their answer is, well, we only keep it for 7 seconds. I said, I don't believe you. Sorry. Now that you have it, you're probably going to keep it. And like you said, 5 or 10 years from now, you might say, well, a guy looks an awful lot like that guy who flew on a plane 10 years ago. Looks like he robbed the bank. Let's go pick him up. I'm not okay with that, but I do have the right to say, I opt out of that. I don't see the privilege of flying any different than the privilege of driving. Why do I have to automatically allow them to take my picture of my license plate? Or like you said, maybe the picture of my new haircut or the earring I have on or whatever. Why can't I opt out of that? Is there an ongoing discussion about the people being able to say, I don't want the flock camera to surveil me? How do I avoid that? I don't even know where they are, first of all. But how do I avoid that? Can I opt out? That's it for part one of my special interview with Leslie Alleman. He's the guy who's got a great YouTube page, but he went to the city council meeting and asked very, very pertinent questions about these flock cameras that just showed up out of the blue. You're going to want to see part two. Going to want to hear part two next hour right here on the Joe Pag Show.
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0: Conversation with Alessi Alleman, A-L-E-S-S-I-A-L-L-A-M-A-N. All one word, at Alessi Alleman over on YouTube. He does great storytelling, great investigations. I saw that video pop up. We had him on a few months ago. Saw that video pop up where he went to the city council locally, and he started bringing up the questions about flock cameras, and most of us have started to hear about them, but they've been around for like 5 years. Just started to hear about them. And then started to worry about them, the concern about our privacy and who's surveilling whom. Then you see these ridiculous videos about these cops that are surveilling women and stalking their exes and whatever else. It's a very small percentage of police officers, but they're doing it because they had access to all this information because of these cameras. And then that woman in Colorado where the cop shows up and he's just absolutely dead serious. You did it. I'm going to even show you it because you're lying to me right now. And at the end of the day, she didn't do it and he was an idiot. So we've got to be very careful with this new technology. Do not give up your privacy and your rights for so-called safety and security. It never goes well. Keep it here.
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21: 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WPAP's first traffic and weather.
1: On the ones.
4: In Fort Worth, there's a major accident on northbound 35W right before you get to I-30. That's got the three right lanes blocked and traffic backed up to Morningside Drive. And in South Dallas, there's an accident on eastbound I-20 at the 35E interchange. That's got the two right lanes blocked with traffic backed up to Hampton Road. Your forecast from the WBAP on-time experts 24/7 Weather Center.
22: I'm WFA meteorologist Mariel Ruiz. This weekend is going to be hot. Morning lows in the low 80s, afternoon highs in the triple digits with a high near 101 on Saturday, 102 on Sunday. The heat index will be right around 105 each afternoon. Not expecting any rain potential this weekend. Not expecting it next week as temperatures stay in the triple digits.
4: 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The news is brought to you by the Mullen & Mullen Injury Law Firm. The commander-in-chief is discussing the conflict with Iran. Fox's Lauren Cantor has the report.
23: President Trump provided an update on the U.S. military's progress in the war against Iran, telling a crowd that following the conflict, the U.S. could take control over strategic parts of the region.
24: And after we finish defeating Iran, which is being very badly defeated, pretty soon I'll be declaring the Hormuz Strait a territory of the United States.
23: Speaking to a packed crowd in New York, the president reiterated that military actions are aimed at preventing Tehran from acquiring a nuclear weapon. Laura Cantor, Fox News.
4: President Trump is urging the Senate to approve a bill authorizing permanent daylight savings time, and the House has already passed it. Fox's Chad Pergram's got the latest from Capitol Hill.
25: The clock is ticking on the U.S. Senate to pass permanent daylight saving time.
26: The bill is passed.
25: The House voted overwhelmingly earlier this year to lock the clock, canceling the biannual ritual of springing forward and falling back. President Trump declaring that people are, quote, sick and tired of changing the clocks, calling the practice foolish. The issue isn't partisan. Time change advocates say passing the bill is more pressing than you think. There's no consensus from residents of states which are split by two time zones.
4: In 1973, Congress approved year-round daylight savings time, but reversed it just 6 months later. Your money news brought to you by NetWorthRadio.com. One lawmaker is ramping up pressure on airlines to answer questions about pricing. Fox's Lillian Wu has more.
27: A top Democrat on the House Energy and Commerce Committee is pressing major U.S. airlines over whether they use AI to set ticket prices based on travelers' personal information. Representative Frank Pallone Jr. in letters to eight airlines asking for details about how they collect and use consumer data amid allegations of surveillance pricing, writing, consumers deserve to know if businesses are using their personal information to manipulate the price they pay. Several lawsuits have been filed accusing airlines of using consumer data to set prices. Some carriers have insisted that dynamic pricing can also save travelers money on lower demand itineraries. Lillian Wu, Fox News.
4: 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I'm Sean Allen.
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7: 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Whatever's on your mind, fair game. If I know something about it, we'll talk about it. If not, we'll move on. My name, of course, Joe Pags. Thanks a lot for checking us out. Mentioned this in the first hour, but keep in mind, if you like something that you heard, if you want to rehear something, if you don't like something that you heard, you want to rehear it, go check it out on your favorite podcast network. Just look for Joe Space Pags, and it's the one with the red, white, and blue logo. Click on that, download it, be somebody who gets this every single day. We're in the top 30 usually, top 35 nationally on the one list. On the other list, we're usually in the top 50 somewhere. And that's always very cool. But also, if you're listening outside of the United States, and of course, our main audience is in the United States, we're starting to show up very strongly in Australia, starting to show up very strongly in Canada. For some reason, not in the UK, but on YouTube, I get a lot of people from the UK, and I get a lot of people from South Africa. So if you're in an English-speaking country, or if you're trying to learn how to speak English, and you're listening to the program, we appreciate that. But do me a favor, sign up for the podcast, go and get that. We do have a secondary podcast, and Sam, I don't know if you saw this, but the radio show was like 34 or 32 the other day. And Unchained and Unafraid with Joe Pags, I think, was like 150, 140, something like that.
8: Okay.
7: Ain't bad.
8: Not
7: Ain't
8: mad
7: bad.
8: At that. That's cool.
7: Unchained and Unafraid with Joe Pags is our long-form podcast. They're going to be at least 30 minutes in length. Some of them are 40. Some of them are 50. So go and check those out as well. I don't think I make more money or anything if you go and download the radio show and listen to it afterwards. I just like to know that people are taking in what we do even after we get done doing that. So I appreciate that. 888-941-PAGS, 888-941-7247, joepags.com. A loser went and desecrated the World War II Memorial today in Washington, D.C. And she does it and uses spray paint and spray painted something like clean hands, dirty money or something like that. There's a news report from the Fox affiliate in Washington, D.C. that covered this.
9: And I will wait here to be arrested. Footage posted to Facebook Thursday, a woman appears to spray paint the World War II Memorial and tell the camera she's ready to be arrested.
7: So yesterday, not today.
9: Me, I'm doing it. I did it. It's on camera. The video.
7: Now, she literally admits that she did it. She jumps in to say, it's me. I did it. I'm going to wait here. I did it on camera.
9: The video goes on to show the woman put something in the water that causes it to bubble. Police at this hour have not yet confirmed whether they've seen the video obtained by Fox 5 or made any arrests.
10: I can't believe that Washington, D.C., our nation's capital, has turned into this.
9: Tourists in town to see the monuments were stunned and were kept far back from the damage as police investigated. But photos by a local photographer show it up close. The words clean hands, dirty money, bubbles lingered for hours.
12: They fought for our country, and then to do something like this, it's shocking to me.
7: Well, it is shocking. And if you're going to have a flock camera or a security camera, hello, it should be there protecting our monuments. Better yet, because I'm against the overwhelming technology, better yet, why not have guards there to make sure somebody isn't desecrating? You can walk to the Washington Monument with some spray paint, sit there, spray paint, film yourself doing it, and then add a bunch of stuff that suds up in the actual, like, reflecting pool or whatever it is that's right there by, it's not the Lincoln Memorial reflecting pool, whatever it is, a fountain, and just get away with it. And then eventually, after you, like, post the video everywhere, eventually somebody will come and check it out. There is an update to this. But listen, can we make mental hospitals great again, please? Can we open up the asylums again, please? And put people in there that are doing these horrible things? Here's the update story from PBS, so it could be fake. Suspect arrested in World War II memorial vandalism in Washington. A person has been arrested in connection with vandalism at the World War II memorial at the National Mall in Washington, D.C., U.S. Attorney for the District of Columbia, Janine Pirro, said today. Pirro announced on X that her office was filing two felony counts against Melissa L. Ferris. Pirro said the felony charges are depredation against property of the United States and destruction of veterans' memorials. The offenses carry penalties of up to 10 years in prison. On Thursday, yesterday, the words "clean hands, dirty money" were found painted on the monument and bubbles filled the fountain. Quote, vandalizing our World War II memorial is a despicable attack on a sacred monument honoring the Americans who fought and died for our freedom. Those Americans include my father and grandfather, Pirro wrote. A woman identified on her Facebook page as Melissa Lovewell posted a video Thursday in which she's seen taking cans of spray paint from her bag and then painting the monument. I will wait here to be arrested for spraying our veterans' fountain, she says. It was me. I'm doing it. It's on camera. The video posted Friday today. The woman, who in a separate post said she had been in Washington for 3 weeks, said she was turning herself in. The arrest warrant filed in the case indicated that witnesses took pictures of the vandalism occurring, which were then circulated among U.S. Park police officers. One officer recognized the suspect as someone they arrested August 10th for unlawfully camping on federal property just blocks away. She live-streamed the arrest. The warrant said the suspect was identified by her Kentucky driver's license as Melissa L. Ferris of Elizabethtown, Kentucky. Ferris was expected to be arraigned today. Public defender's office said she was not yet listed in the system, had not been assigned an attorney. I mean, what is wrong with people? First, she's like camping out. I'm just going to sleep here on the federal property. Gets arrested for that just a few days ago, 4 days ago, and then, or 3 days before this happened. And then yesterday shows up with spray paint and just starts desecrating this great monument. Can't we get the crazy people off the streets, please? Is there a reason why we have to keep on coexisting with these nut jobs? It just doesn't make any sense to me. It doesn't. And then there's this story, and I'm just sort of getting wind of this and getting updated on this, because the president was asked about this earlier, and he said that this ship is going to be replaced by a different ship. He also said that the allegations that the living conditions are no good are wrong. But here's the actual story. This is from News Nation. USS Abraham Lincoln to return home soon amid controversy over living conditions. According to a release from the acting secretary, I don't know how he says his name, Secretary of the Navy, the USS Abraham Lincoln will return home soon as part of a planned rotation. Social media posts characterized the extended deployment as necessary as the mission demanded it. He detailed the expectations of an active sailor and Marine, saying they're expected to dig deep, noting that they always do. Deployments are hard. Deployments are hard. Combat operations make them harder. Is this Chow, do you think, Sam? C-A-O? See if you can see how you pronounce that, the Secretary of the Navy. He said on social media, war is hell and normal routines are disrupted. Chow pointed to the media, saying the outlets were attempting to draw the active military on the vessel as victims, which he characterized as dishonest and drawing focus away from the enemy and the threat it poses against our nation, people, and our way of life. He acknowledged that a small number of mental health cases were treated with no loss of life, saying the meal plans were adjusted, but no meals were missed. He also said calls home were limited when the operational threat was too high. News reports about poor conditions aboard the USS Abraham Lincoln, including worsening mental health of sailors on board and supply challenges, prompted Democratic lawmakers to call for an investigation into the state of the aircraft carrier. Others pressed the U.S. Navy to allow a bipartisan congressional visit to the vessel to inspect the conditions themselves, following reports that some sailors have attempted to jump overboard. Navy officials denied any increase in suicide attempts on the vessels. So the Democrats are putting this out there because anything to make the president look bad, anything to make Hegseth look bad, anything to make Chow look bad. Is it pronounced Chow? Did we look?
3: I'm trying to verify it. I don't know.
7: It is.
3: I mean, it's Vietnamese in nature, so probably.
7: Probably is. So all that said, war is hell. It's not going to be fun living on the ship for months and months and months and months while you're actively participating in operations, military operations. That's not going to be easy. I honor everybody who takes that dive and signs on the line and says, this is what I want to go and do. It's not going to be easy. And if you can't contact home because you're actively fighting in a military dogfight against somebody, against a bad actor like Iran, I get it. It sucks, but I get it. But immediately, the Democrat lawmakers wanted this, that, and the other. Look how horrible they're treating our military members. You know, they're all just so full of crap in Washington. It's so hard for me to even wrap my brain around it. These people really were concerned. They would say, hey, let me get with some Republicans and see what they're hearing. Let's go as a bipartisan group where both sides, nobody's trying to make any brownie points, nobody's trying to make any political points, nobody's trying to win the midterm election because of this one issue. Let's go together and go find out what's going on. All right, the conditions are what we expected. All right, the conditions aren't what we expect, and they should be improved. That I would be all for, to have real oversight. But you'll notice that the oversight at places like an ICE facility in New Jersey is only a bunch of idiots from the left. The people that are putting out a video saying don't follow illegal orders, only a bunch of idiots from the left. Those saying that the ICE facilities are no good, like Joaquin Castro, only idiots on the left. I said, did you see Joaquin Castro is being honored as with some Hispanic award or something?
3: Really? I'm not shocked.
7: Look that up if you will. He's getting some local Hispanic award. I'm here to tell you, those who are citizens of the United States, either born or naturalized, who are Hispanic, do not support Joaquin Castro. I guarantee you that those who were here on green cards who came legally, who happen to be Hispanic, don't support Joaquin Castro. But for some reason, he's getting some Hispanic community award. You see anything on this?
3: Yeah. So Congressman Joaquin Castro is the recipient of the 39th Annual Hispanic Heritage Award for Public Service.
7: To illegal aliens? Does it say that?
3: It does not.
7: Because it's not public service to Hispanic Americans or Hispanic Texans or to anybody who's not Hispanic who happens to live in his district. I mean, I'm guessing it should say for public service to illegal aliens in the country who happen to be Hispanic. Because he ain't looking out for anybody else. It's all he's looking out for.
3: I don't disagree with that.
7: It's just so frustrating. These people are always just out there doing their own bidding. They're not really looking out for the district. They're not really looking out for people that are in need. Not really looking out for anybody to make conditions better or to serve them the way they said they would when they were running for office. No, instead, it's look how bad the Republicans are. Look how bad Trump is. Look how bad, you know, fill in the blank, Hegseth or Chow or whoever it happens to be. They're all just really bad. And we're the only good guys, the Democrats. You know, the party of lynching and slavery. The party of separate but equal. The party of segregation. The party of the KKK. And no, there wasn't any big switch. Joaquin Castro's in that party. And he's getting an award today. Or yesterday, whatever it is. Hispanica Heritage Award for Community Service for Illegal Aliens. That's what Joaquin, can I borrow the award for a second? I'll add the etchings on there about what it should really say. 833-JOE, actually 888-941-PAGS. 888-941-7247, joepags.com. Let me give you another soundbite from President Trump. He did this speech today in front of that big crowd in Nassau County, New York, where Sam and I actually stayed recently. I mean, that's where the college is. Hofstra is in Nassau County. We passed by the Nassau County Coliseum. Is that where they were, Sam? Were they at the Coliseum? Do we know?
3: Oh, I don't know.
7: See if they were there. But here's some more of what the president had to say, talking about the future of America, talking about low on crime and fighting back and making us safe.
8: And finally, we will pass the Save America Act to defend our sacred American election. Because all voters must have photo ID, and all voters must provide proof of citizenship. Have to do it. We have to do it. And mail-in ballots, we're going to make them so secure you have no idea. If you want to stay home, you can do it. But we got to make them secure because...

0: Yes.
1: Okay, now we know. We now know. Cow now. All right, so let's try to have him on. Call him. He'll probably be very happy with that whole segment.
0: Oh, yeah, I'm sure. His name. Yeah, I'm sure he's not busy at all right now.
1: Listen, Joe Pags didn't know how to pronounce your name, but you got any availability tomorrow?
0: Tomorrow is Saturday, obviously.
1: We'll do a special show with the leader of the Navy Cow.
0: You'll be doing the show yourself.
1: Hello. If I'm working, you're working. You know how that works, Sam.
0: Wow.
1: What?
0: Obviously. So
1: wow or cow? 888-941-PAGS, 888-941-7247, joepags.com. We go to Joe, who is in Minnesota. Joe, I love the name. What's on your mind?
2: Thanks, Joe. And actually, my nickname is Joe Bags.
1: Wow.
2: So
1: way to go.
2: Pretty close.
1: Okay.
2: Anyway, I'm calling because your last, you know, you mentioned how pathetic Republicans are and that, you know, we're in leadership. We've got it. We've got it all. I understand it's a thin majority. But it's almost like they don't want to solve certain issues because if they do, a certain percentage of the public will lose interest, which it seems like they already do. I mean, I'm showing up no matter what because midterms count, everything counts.
1: Yeah.
2: But, you know, it's kind of like a hook to get people to go in if they've got that one thing that really gets people excited to go into the polls. There's no reason that John Thune is still the leader in the Senate. It's ridiculous. This guy's a joke. I mean, they just need to get things done.
1: 100%.
2: It's a no-brainer.
1: Joe, I'm with you. Joe Pags says, have a good weekend. It's a no-brainer, without a doubt. 27 senator, that's all you need. You can change over the leadership. And again, you've got 53. You can't get 27 to agree to that? Really? I mean, you don't have to worry about people like Susan Collins and Lisa Murkowski and Thom Tillis and everybody else. All you need is 27. I mean, am I missing something? I must be. 888-941-PAGS, 888-941-7247, joepags.com. Mike is in Colorado. Mike, what's on your mind? Hi.
3: Hey, Joe. You're missing it. All you talk show hosts that I listen to are missing it. This is all based on Bible prophecy. The Bible says the nation, the generation that's alive will not die out before the second coming. So figure a generation is an average of 100 years. We got till 2048 max. Before the second coming, which means this must be the last days. And Bible prophecy says in the last days, the nations, plural, of Israel will not be able to use their strength the way they should or the way they want to because God has taken away their ability to use their strength because of sin. And this whole thing with politics and social things going on and terrorism, it's punishment from God for sin. And the Bible says that God will take away our gates of protection, which are the borders and the canals. And so these things are going on because we're being punished for sin. And Trump will not get rid of Iranian terrorism because the Bible says that the only country that's going to deal seriously with Iran will be Assyria, which is today Germany.
1: Yeah.
3: And
1: I got to stop you. Your entire premise is wrong because a generation is 20 or 30 years. It's not 100.
3: I'm saying...
1: No, you said it was 100. You said that... No. A generation cannot be 100 years.
3: The second coming has not occurred yet.
1: 100 years is like... 100 years is four or five generations. I love you, Mike. Appreciate you calling in. Again, the premise is... I believe in biblical prophecy. I just think that you read it wrong. Because if you're telling me the 100 years is up now and we're at the end days, people have been saying we're at the end days for thousands of years. They've been predicting the end for thousands and thousands of years. A lot of what you say is true. But if you're basing a generation on 100 years and you think we're now at the end of it, the generation actually ended 80 years ago. And here we still are. Now, I don't want the end days to be coming anytime soon. Some of you want the end days because then you'll be able to sit at the right hand of God. I understand that and I get it. But I don't think we're at the end days any more than we were 200 years ago when they all thought we were then as well. I hear you. Are we being punished for sin? Who knows? What I do know is that I want peace on earth, and I think that God wants that as well. But, man, when you start out with something that which is so easily researched that a generation isn't that long, I tend to sort of tune out. Appreciate you listening. Keep it here.
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6: On the ones.
7: In Aledo, due to road construction, the left lane is closed on eastbound I-20 at Farmer Road. That's causing traffic to be backed up the Chuck Wagon Trail. Your forecast from the WBAP on-time experts 24-7 Weather Center.
8: I'm WBAP meteorologist Maddie Alvarez. This weekend is going to be hot. Morning lows in the low 80s, afternoon highs in the triple digits with a high near 101 on Saturday, 102 on Sunday. The heat index will be right around 105 each afternoon. Not expecting any rain potential this weekend. Not expecting it next week as temperatures stay in the triple digits.
7: Currently, it's 93 in Dallas and 91 in Fort Worth. Vice President J.D. Vance has announced that the U.S. has a new priority in the war with Iran. Fox's Peter Ducey has more from the White House.
9: Preventing Iran from getting a nuclear weapon has long been the top priority of this war, but the vice president says it is now the second.
10: I know that oil is down today, and it's way down from the highs in the early days of the conflict. That's goal number one, keep oil and gas cheap for Americans all over our country.
9: President Trump asserted on Tuesday that the United States has total control over the Strait of Hormuz. However, his energy secretary explains things in the strait are fluid.
7: It comes amid growing concern that the U.S. and Iran will never agree to a peace deal. Your money news brought to you by NetWorthRadio.com. Gas prices are on the rise again amid continued uncertainty along with the Strait of Hormuz.
11: The statewide average for a gallon of regular unleaded fuel is $3.65, which is 5 cents more compared to this day last week and 87 cents more than this day last year. According to AAA Texas, El Paso is the most expensive area at $3.93 a gallon, while Houston is the cheapest at $3.52. DFW's median cost is $3.79, 7 cents more than 1 week ago. The latest data indicates this is the highest August on record for U.S. gas prices. The national average is back up to $4.07. Sybil Summers, WBAP News.
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12: Iraq's prime minister says September 30th is a fixed and final date for U.S. forces to completely withdraw from Iraq.
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1: All of a sudden, these cameras showed up everywhere. I'm talking about the Flock cameras. You can go to dflock.com and go find out where they are, where you live. Now part two with Alessi Ullman. He's the guy that actually went to the city council. The video went viral because he asked questions and they didn't have very many answers for him. Now part two. Is there an ongoing discussion about the people being able to say, I don't want the Flock camera to surveil me? How do I avoid that? I don't even know where they are, first of all. But how do I avoid that? Can I opt out?
21: So this is, I think, the good news that everyone should be aware of for this, is that with the city council, you are capable. I know a lot of the times people feel like they don't have any power, that their Congress leaders, their senators out in D.C. are making the decisions. They're not going to give them the time of day. This is from a city and county acceptance. They're the ones that allowed it. That's why I went to the city council to set an example, being like, look, I've never been to a city council in my life. I avoid it like the plague. But guess what? They're the ones that okayed the yearly contract. They're the ones that are giving money to these ALPR cameras. So guess what? As a constituent, I went over there to tell them, I'm not okay with this. I think this is dangerous. I think it's going the wrong way. And I think if more people went to their city councils, and a lot of people are, I'm telling you, not just to freaking, you know, just toot the horn here and preach to the choir, but you are capable. Your voice to these city councils, you can just rip into them. You could tell them, being like, I don't want this. And you have that voice. We live in a democracy. You have that capability. So I encourage people, if you find this alarming, don't just think someone else is going to do something about it. Because guess what? I was the first person in my entire city of Ocala to actually go to that city council to talk about it. And if I had the mindset that someone else is going to do it, guess what? I don't think we'd be having this discussion.
1: Was the city council receptive to you? Did they seem knowledgeable about how far-reaching these cameras are, and how did they receive you?
21: They received me in terms of a three-hour city council, me speaking at the two-hour and 50-minute mark. They didn't seem like they wanted to be there any longer than they already were. And this is just me, again, speculating on it. But I had people reach out to me afterwards who saw my video that did a couple hundred thousand views. And there's been a little bit of a coalition that's kind of started where they know the mayor of our town. They know these city council people. Even better, they know the county council people. And that they're saying, hey, let's go bring this to them. Let's get these people in arms together and actually build this team to say how dangerous this is and educate them. Because I'm not trying to think sinister that they're just doing it because they want surveillance. I think a lot of it is they work in hand with the police. And the police, people working at Flock, are a lot of ex-police and ex-sheriffs, and they think this technology is going to make their job easier. So when they hear their police department telling them, like, we want these cameras, I think a lot of them are just in line thinking, like, oh, this is great, whatever. Right. But when someone like myself or you, Joe, or anyone out there goes to their city council, I think you educate them and show them the stories that have happened, the misuses, the abuse, and you tell them about what Ben Franklin said. I think to them, it starts to click a little bit.
1: Well, Alessi, you and I know each other. I had you on the show before. We collabed on a video before, but this is the reason I have you back. I saw that video, and I'm so glad that it got some traction. My fear was that the technological, you know, pinheads that control everything would say, let's not put this out there. He's making us look bad. But I'm glad that it did get the kind of traction that it did. Is there a move to tell city councils, all right, you want to have these Flock cameras, you can keep my data for a day. You can keep my license plate for a week. You can't keep it forever. I mean, that doesn't make any sense. And I also want to ask you, who exactly has access to the license plate reader results? Who has access to where I'm going? I don't trust that a private company doesn't have these sort of open doors for other people to get in. As a matter of fact, I know, because you've said it in this interview earlier, that other people were hacking it, but it sounds like you don't even have to hack it. I don't think they were very protected, these Flock camera results. So a couple of things there. Number one, is there a push to make it a limited time they can keep your data? And secondarily, who's seeing my data?
21: Two great questions. The answer to that first question is, Nobody knows. It's from city to city. It really depends on the police department. When I spoke to that Ocala chief, he told me they had, I think, a limit of 60 days or something, and that the argument of extending that was, what if someone went kidnapping 2 years ago? Wouldn't we want to have that data? So you have to be careful how these people are dressing up this surveillance. You know, again, it's for the security. So I think it's city by city and county by county. It really depends. And then the question, what was your second question again? Remind me.
1: The second question is, how do we know who sees our data? Because again, you said hacking earlier in the conversation, but I think that I've seen a story in the past week or two that it's very, very easy just to go and see what Flock is gathering. Is that true?
21: Yes, it's very true. People have been able to find open forums where they have access to the data. They've been able to find the license plate. They've been able to see how they've used it. They can get access to the cameras. And again, the CEO of Flock, Garrett Langley, he has told, and he might have recanted the statement, but it's important to state, the people that put the DFLOC site showing all the cameras, he called those people terrorists.
1: Oh, come on.
21: He said they were terrorists that were capable of doing damage. And so he might have recanted that statement now. I don't know, because obviously he's gained a lot of flack, no pun intended. But it's one of those things where they have access to the data. It's a two-way street. The police department has access. They have access to it. And maybe in the contract it says they don't, but guess what? People have been able to break into that information and see that, look, you guys are actually collecting this data. So now, are you selling this data? What are you using this data for? I know there's a lot of money in data, and I have a hard time believing they're just like, we're not going to use any of it. We're just going to leave it there because, you know, we just want to make sure for security reasons we have backup. I doubt that.
1: Our police agencies, it's Alessi Alleman, A-L-E-S-S-I-A-L-L-A-M-A-N, over on YouTube. Go follow him. Great storyteller. He's got a great page that's growing leaps and bounds every day. Is there a push for the police to stop relying on these so much since the Colorado case, since the police stalking cases, since Flock cameras are facing pools and parks? I would hope that police would now realize, they take a step back and go, okay, we think we have the right person who might have done this thing. Let me go in with a softer hand. Because again, I think we've all seen that video now. If you're interested in the Flock cameras, go look up the Colorado case where he shows up and he is so sure that she's a criminal. And like her husband's going, dude, what are you talking about? And thank God they had dash cams, because the dash cams proved where she was and where she didn't go. But all of that said, are they now realizing that it's not, you know, impenetrable, that this technology is still new and it could be misused?
21: I would like to think so. Personally, from the little circle and bubble that I have of people that I communicate with that are in law enforcement and here in my own city of Ocala, it seems like they're digging their heels in a little bit, and that they're still proclaiming that this is still capable of doing a lot of good. And I've tried to express my argument, and credit to the people that I've spoken to in law enforcement. They say, yeah, we're not sure what exactly is happening to the data, how long it's storing, but this is only for license plates, and that's it. And, you know, it leads to that discussion where they can't confidently say it's going to a surveillance state, but I propose it, and they kind of just turn a blind eye a little bit, unfortunately. But that's from my circle. I know there's some counties, though, who have had sheriffs, who have had the chiefs, who have said we're ending the contract. So that's just from my small little bubble here.
1: Let's talk about the civil liberties aspect of it. I don't get along with the ACLU very much at all. I think that it's a far left-wing organization that has forgotten about many constitutional issues. But in this case, I probably would agree with them. I would guess they think this is a civil rights issue where the government is, without warrant, without probable cause, tracking us. Again, the argument, like I said earlier, is you're in public, you have no right to privacy. That may be true if you're standing on the corner and you're doing some audit like some of these guys do online. All right, if you're on the sidewalk and I'm walking into Walmart, you can take a video of me, whatever. But for a government agency to have access to every single place I've been since the time I woke up to the time I go to bed at night, that seems to me to be a broad overreach that we should be protected from via the Fourth Amendment. What are you hearing when it comes to civil liberties and whether the government has the right to track us like this?
21: So I know it's right now in the Supreme Court case. I haven't looked at the details, but I think that's being spoken about and they're hashing through it.
1: Right.
21: In terms of the civil liberties of this, it's really hard to say, you know, on a local case, again, from all accounts of this, I don't know how in a court case, if someone like myself were to complain about it, how this doesn't look like an infringement on the Fourth Amendment. Now, the argument against that, and I've heard some CIA spies say this, and a lot of State Department people say this because they're big proponents of this, they say in our Constitution, it never says the right to privacy. And if we're using, you know, word for word what it says, they do kind of have an argument there because it doesn't literally say the right to privacy. It says like the right to freedom. And so, you know, when it becomes a thing where we're talking about words here, specifics, it makes it difficult for me to kind of think like, well, you're just saying that because you want your argument. Do you really truly believe that? So it's really hard to say because they're just harping on like, well, it doesn't actually say that. And I'm just like, come on. Like in a Supreme Court case, it's always from the cases that I've seen, they always rule that privacy is an inherent right.
1: Well, it is. And anybody arguing against that actually isn't using their brain. I would argue, I'm going to actually put the Fourth Amendment on the right up on the screen. It's actually very simple. Fourth Amendment says, very basically, you do have those rights, although it doesn't say privacy, but the right of the people to be secure in their persons, that's me, anywhere I go, you can't surveil me, houses, papers, and effects against unreasonable searches and seizures shall not be violated, and no warrant shall issue but upon probable cause, supported by oath or affirmation, and particularly describing the place to be searched and the persons or things to be seized. Now, the whole word search is the right to privacy. You don't get to search my home unless you've got a probable cause or a warrant or exigent circumstances like somebody is being stabbed. You got to run in and save them. Other than that, the government doesn't have the right to surveil you and to seize your stuff, not even your license without a reason that you pulled me over. So I think their argument is really bad. And it sounds like you agree with what I just said. You're right. It doesn't say the word privacy, but it is all encompassing. If you said, hey, ChatGPT, what does the Fourth Amendment mean? It would say, well, you have the right to be, to have your privacy secured from any government overreach or intervention. So I think it's a really lame argument. The good news is, not far from where I sit in Bernie, Texas, Kendall County, there's a case there where I guess somebody who's a county executive or somebody who's in charge was like, yeah, we love the flock cameras, but now we might be changing his mind. What do you have on that?
21: In Texas, I'm not familiar with that one.
1: Well, then maybe Sam gave me this. Let me give you the case and see if you are familiar with it. It's right here in Texas. There's a petition around Bernie that recently approached 900 signatures. A Kendall County commissioner initially supported the flock cameras, has now reversed his position over privacy concerns, and Burnett County just removed fixed flock cameras after repeated vandalism. And for me, this says that people are starting to wake up. So it sort of goes back to what we talked about earlier. It sounds like a good tool. Sounds like we're keeping people safe and secure. The kidnapped kid is going to be found quickly. The person who was beaten up in the street, we can find out who it was who did it. I get all that. But now they're waking up to the fact that this is 24/7 surveillance. So are there more cases that you've seen since you really got, in front of this, where there are county commissioners, city council members, mayors, other members of local government that are saying, maybe we didn't think this through very well?
21: Well, what's great here in the state of Florida is that we do have an election coming up, and it has been a topic that a lot of people have asked the current people that are running for office. You know, right. We have a couple of governors, the city councils, everyone right now, they've got all their flags out there saying, vote for me on this. And some of these people from point blank are asked, what are your thoughts on flock cameras? Good. What are your thoughts on AI? And they've been put in the hot seat because these people, most of them asking the question, aren't for this. And right now, the current county, the current city, they never had any discussions about this other than what the police told them, and they kind of agreed with it. I was the first one in my city to bring up the issue. So there is a rising tide here, I'd like to say, that people are really getting frustrated about it. And if they don't say deflock or get rid of them, I think they're going to be elected out of office.
1: But what is that website again so people can go and see where these cameras are?
21: Deflock.com? I think so, yeah. If you just look up Deflock, it'll show up. It's like a bird logo, and you'll just see it. You can look up your own address. Just put it in, and you'll see all the cameras in your neighborhood. And I looked up mine, and that's where I was like, why is there one at a park? Because it shows you where they're aiming. And then they're saying there's now a microphone feature because they want to see if there's been an attack or if someone's been taken. They can pick up on the audio. That's what they're saying. So now they're capturing our audio, the way we speak. And what are they going to use with that data? I don't know, but that doesn't seem like something I want people to be capturing unless I allow it, like we do here.
1: No, absolutely right. It's, again, Alessi Alleman. Go and follow him everywhere, Alleman. Over on YouTube, just his first and last name. Great follow. Let me finish with this. You mentioned the Flock CEO a little while ago. What's his name again?
21: Garrett Langley.
1: I think I've seen this guy. He's got a beard, right?
21: No, he's...
1: Maybe I saw somebody else.
21: Yeah, it looks like he's 18, but he's probably in his 20s.
1: Okay. Well, yeah, I'll have to look it up again. I'm pretty sure that I either heard a soundbite or I saw a video bite where somebody was saying, this isn't okay what happened in Colorado. This isn't okay with police surveilling women. This isn't okay with fill in the blank and everybody has access. And his answer was so surly. And earlier you mentioned that maybe he's changing his tune a little bit, but he was so surly. He said, why is it our problem if they're misusing the tool? It's just a tool. That's not on us. It's on the people using it. Well, maybe if you put better safeguards on the tool, they couldn't abuse it like this. What are you hearing from him now that there's more conversation about this and more people are going to city councils like you did or to county commissions like others are doing? What is he saying? What is the company saying in reaction?
21: Joe, today he just officially said they are now trying to make sure that we are going to flag officers that are misusing the cameras. That is a statement literally made today. So he's realizing there is a whole group of people in the United States and numbers very pissed off and angry about this. And so now he's trying to backtrack some of the statements he made, like the whole terrorist statement of people who are showing the deflock. He's like, I didn't really mean it like that. So
1: wow. He's
21: completely taken it back. However, I'd like to point out, Tommy G, an investigative YouTuber, and Tyler Oliveira did videos on the Flock cameras, and they decided, why don't we put cameras on the Flock employees, for their own security? So they went to the Flock headquarters, and the Flock headquarters in Atlanta, guess what? Because it was already well too known, they had relocated to another place that was not publicly disclosed. So it looks like they like their privacy. And they went to the employees and filmed them and said, hey, we're just here to protect you. We're just here to protect you. Don't worry. Don't worry about anything. We're here to protect you.
1: That's
21: and then
1: masterful.
21: They're doing all these videos. And then all of a sudden the people are like, we don't like this. We don't feel comfortable. And it's like, wow, funny. When the shoe's on the other foot, hey.
1: I think that's awesome. We're only doing it for your safety. They always say that for your safety and mine, we're just going to surveil you all day, but they don't want to be surveilled. So obviously they know that there's a problem with it. I like that they're going to add some safeguards, but I would be much happier if, like in LA County, I believe they're taking the Flock cameras down or they're ending the contract. There's no reason to have a private company offer 24/7 surveillance. It sounds like the Minority Report. It sounds like exactly what you said. If they've got my voice and my face and they don't have my permission, why can't they make a video of me doing something I didn't do? So, I mean, that's where we get into a really sketchy area as good as AI is going. Let me give you the last word on this. What should people watching and listening do if they have concerns about Flock? Should they go to the city council like you did?
21: I'd say email your mayor, email your city council, and also attend it. And take the time to give your 3 minutes that you're given and let them know how concerned you feel. I really want to echo, you can be in Bozeman, Montana, to New York City, to LA. It doesn't matter your politics in this one. This is bipartisan. I think most Americans can agree they don't want people to infringe on their privacy. So I encourage you, go to those city councils, speak to your mayor, speak to the city council and let them hear it. Because guess what? When you come in numbers, it is effective.
1: Great advice. It's Alessi Alaman, A-L-L-A-M-A-N. Go follow him on YouTube. He's a great follow, great storyteller, great investigative guy who's out there finding out stuff about Flock. That really did bring this to the fore. And Alessi, I appreciate your time as always. Thank you.
21: Thank you, Joe.
1: All right, brother. We're back after this. Stay right here.
0: Joe Pack.

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1: That'll be $84.52.
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12: 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Go there right now. Go check it out. You can put in your zip code and find out where the cameras are near you, and you can go make a stink at City Hall or go to the county commission or whatever it happens to be. But unless you want 24/7 surveillance, we probably should speak out against these things because our civil liberties are going by the wayside. And once they get a little bit, they're going to take a lot. Not okay. Got to get out of here. That is Sam. That is Polo. I am Joe. That's it for tonight. Have a great weekend.
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17: On the ones.
18: In Rockwall, due to road construction, westbound I-30 has been reduced. Only one lane at the 7545 interchange. That's causing traffic to be backed up to Winslow Avenue. Your forecast from the WBAP on-time experts 24-7 Weather Center.
19: I'm WFA meteorologist Maddie Albrevies. This weekend is going to be hot. Morning lows in the low 80s, afternoon highs in the triple digits with a high near 101 on Saturday, 102 on Sunday. The heat index will be right around 105 each afternoon. Not expecting any rain potential this weekend. Not expecting it next week as temperatures stay in the triple digits.
18: Currently it's 91 in Dallas and 90 in Fort Worth. The news is brought to you by Trajan Wealth LLC. President Trump is saying that he'll soon declare the Strait of Hormuz a U.S. territory. Fox's Rich Edson has more from the White House.
20: President Trump says the United States is badly defeating Iran and that oil prices are coming way down as the Navy enforces a blockade against Iran.
21: We have the blockade. No ships get through unless we want them to.
20: Less than 3 months ahead of the midterms and more than 6 months into this conflict, Democrats are ripping the president's Iran policy. Congressman Jim McGovern posted, quote, Trump promised to lower prices on day one. Instead, his billionaire's first economic policies, stupid tariffs, and illegal war with Iran are pushing prices to record highs. The president maintains the U.S. has total control over the strait, though analysts and reports have suggested otherwise.
18: The USS Abraham Lincoln naval ship is now returning home after their deployment was extended, spending a record 250 days consecutively out at sea. Luigi Mangione pleads guilty in the New York City court for the murder of UnitedHealthcare CEO Brian Thompson. Fox's Brian Yenis is in New York with all the details.
22: Luigi Mangione pleading guilty to two federal stalking charges as the 28-year-old confessed to shooting and killing UnitedHealthcare CEO Brian Thompson. Mangione read from a statement expressing no remorse, admitting, quote, before traveling to New York, I used a 3D printer to make part of a gun. On the morning of December 4, 2024, I shot Mr. Thompson in Manhattan and he died. I knew what I was doing was illegal. Mangione said he emailed UnitedHealthcare's leadership posing as a $50 billion investor, tricking them into sharing the location of its investor conference in New York City where he shot Thompson outside.
18: Despite Mangione's admission, his legal team and supporters continued to rally around him, remarking on all they say he has endured over the past 2 years. Your Money News brought to you by NetWorthRadio.com. President Trump is ratcheting up tariffs on drones and drone parts imported to the U.S. Fox's Jared Halpern has more from the White House.
0: Citing a national security threat posed by imported drones and their components, President Trump is imposing a 100% import tax on large drones and drones with thermo imaging capabilities. He's also slapping 25% tariffs on smaller drones and adding tariffs on drone parts imported from the EU, Japan, South Korea, and Taiwan. The administration is pushing for U.S. drone production to be expanded rapidly to ensure U.S. national and economic security, saying drone technology is key in modern warfare and critical for current and future military operations. At the White House, Jared Halpern, Fox News.
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12: Great radio stations all over the place, along with Sam and Polo. It is the Joe Pags Show. Thanks. Appreciate you stopping by. There's a lot to get to. President Trump on Long Island today. Long Island is how we say it in New York. On Long Island today, he's hanging out with the cops, hanging out with police, talking about how much lower the crime rate is, how violent crime is on the way down in this country. But that was great. Our friend Sid that we had on yesterday was there with him. I actually texted with Sid earlier. Sammy said it was great. It was just great.
39: Oh, that's awesome.
12: Tell Sammy I said hi.
39: Okay.
12: So, yeah, we're gonna give you some audio, some video from there. Todd Blanch was there. You also had Cash Patel there. Of course, the AG and the FBI director, respectively. And then the president comes out and talks about it as well. So we got a lot to get to there. I do want to start, though, with the update from this Luigi Mangione guy. The guy who, I'm not even saying allegedly anymore. He shot and killed the CEO of the United Healthcare. He, like, admitted it today. Although he was admitting it today while pleading guilty to stalking charges, not pleading guilty to murder. The whole thing was weird. This is being reported by CNN. Could be fake news. Then we'll back it up with the New York Post that has a story on this as well. The way that he got into United Healthcare and I guess gained their trust, I didn't realize that he did all this, was really, really nefarious. It was very, very sneaky. And he's just a bad guy. Luigi Mangione pleads guilty to federal stalking charges and killing of United Healthcare CEO. Following his federal plea, Mangione's lawyers filed a motion to dismiss state charges against him. Mangione pleads guilty. Luigi Mangione pleaded guilty to federal stalking charges and the killing of United Healthcare CEO Brian Thompson. Quote, I shot Mr. Thompson in Manhattan and he died, he told the court. I knew what I was doing was illegal. Can someone explain to me why he gets to plead guilty to stalking charges while admitting to killing the guy? And by the way, is anybody surprised that he did it? Did we all see the stupid video of that guy killing another guy? Sam, do we have any more information as to why he was able to plead guilty to stalking and then admit that he killed the guy?
1: I have no idea. I'm not very good at the law, but this seems really ridiculous.
12: Very, very strange. So let me go back to it. State trial, Mangione's state trial is due to begin next month, but following today's plea, his lawyers filed a motion to dismiss state murder and weapons charges on double jeopardy grounds. Mangione previously pleaded not guilty to both in both his federal and state cases. In remarks after the hearing, one of Mangione's lawyers and prosecutors are trying to punish him twice. What? Again, if he didn't plead guilty to murder or manslaughter or something that ended up in the death of another human being, how is it double jeopardy? Okay, he admits that he to the stalking thing. And I don't care if he gets life in prison. He still should be tried on the murder charges. And again, I don't understand how we'd be punishing him twice. Inside the courtroom today, Mangione said he posed as an investor to find out information about the 2024 United Healthcare Conference in New York. Thompson's widow and other family members became visibly emotional. And Joni, look at this. I can actually sign up and subscribe to CNN if I wanted to. Oh, look, I can't even read the rest of it. It's such a crappy network. I wouldn't give you a dime. Sam, can you see if CNN will pay me to subscribe to them, please?
1: They should be paying you for reading their stories. Come on.
12: So look that up. You can subscribe if you want to keep reading. No, I've had enough of you. So here's the story from the New York Post. Luigi Mangione reveals the twisted way he tricked victims' company into helping plot sick murder scheme. Written by, I don't know, a bunch of people. Like three different people, for God's sakes. Admitted killer Luigi Mangione revealed Friday, today, that he posed as a United Healthcare investor to track down and shoot CEO Brian Thompson in the sick murder scheme. The disclosure came as Mangione, 28, read a written statement in Manhattan federal court, matter-of-factly detailing the December 2024 assassination plot against Thompson, 50, as a meticulously planned act of revenge. Mangione said after becoming disgruntled by the nation's health insurance industry, he learned that the United Healthcare was holding its annual investor conference in New York City that month. Bunch of pictures. Really bad artistry. Can I just say this? The in-court artist, I could have sneezed and made a better picture.
1: That's like an abstract art.
12: What the heck is that? This guy's trying to be a Picasso. Just show me. Why aren't there cameras in court in 2026? Hello? Before traveling to New York, I used a 3D printer to make a gun. I equipped the gun with a silencer and magazine. He told the court, I traveled to New York to United Healthcare with the intent to shoot Brian Thompson. Mangione said he went to Manhattan in November, but didn't know the exact location where the conference would be held. I then emailed United Healthcare leadership posing as an investor at a firm managing $50 billion in assets and requesting information to the health conference, Mangione said, sitting at the defense table. Unlike my previous interactions with insurers, I received an immediate response within an hour. Mangione said he used the information from the email to find the location and fatally shooting the dad of two outside the New York Hilton, Midtown, December 4th, 2024, as he arrived early to attend the conference. I shot Mr. Thompson in Manhattan and he died, Mangione confessed. When I did so, I understood that my actions would place him in fear, of death or serious bodily injury. Thompson's widow, Paulette, 53, meanwhile sobbed silently in court. The cold-blooded killer said he hatched the murder plot after suffering severe back pain and growing furious at the health insurance company. Quote, after years of enduring pain from a broken back, navigating obstacles in the health insurance system, and witnessing some of those experiences of countless others, I learned that United Healthcare would be holding its annual investor conference in New York City, December 4th, 2024, although the specific location was not publicly disclosed, he said. Mangione pleaded guilty during a Friday hearing to two federal stalking charges that carry up to life in prison. I don't understand how he gets to plead guilty to stalking, and his lawyers think it's double jeopardy if you try him on murder. He admitted it. He did it. He's the guy. He took a life. We got you for stalking? And if you dare charge him with murder on a state level, no, double jeopardy. I don't think so. I think he should still be tried, and now his own admission should be used against him, but one would assume. Instead, here's the interesting part. In all your studies today looking this story up, did they say anything about this being a plea deal?
1: No.
12: Because yesterday they kept saying plea deal.
1: Right, but no.
12: I mean, he just comes out and makes the plea, and he's going to be sentenced to, I guess, consecutive life sentences, I would imagine. But I still want the guy tried on the murder charges. It only makes sense. Very odd. By the way, it is a Free Speech Friday. Whatever's on your mind, fair game. If I know something about it, we'll talk about it. Just go right now, 888-941-PAGS, 888-941-7247, joepags.com. Scroll down, click on contact. Want to thank those who listen on the podcast. We're in like number 30 or something in America. I had no idea, Sam. We're like in the top 100 now in Australia.
1: What? Oh, yeah. G'day, mate.
12: Killing it. What? Shrimp on the ball, eh? Nailed it. And we're also doing very well in Canada. I think we're in the top 100 in Canada, maybe the top 70 or something in Canada. For some reason, in UK, maybe because I say UK, we're not even on the list. What is that?
1: Wow.
12: Don't they speak English there?
1: It is a little racist to say that. So.
12: And you traveled there. I mean, you can't like spread the word. Hi, I'd like to have some fish and chips and listen to my dad's podcast. Why can't you do that?
1: Yeah, I could.
12: Why can't you put flyers on cars? Why don't you go on the lolly and hand out the
1: things? I did wear my Freedom First shirt, so there you go.
12: They all look at you and say, oh, great, we got some yank from the United States.
1: Yeah, probably.
12: I love some fish and chips. Please listen to my dad. No?
1: Why do I have to have the accent?
12: Why not?
1: I'm American.
12: Oh, no, when you're there, you don't put on an accent? I always do that.
1: Well, I was sat there, so.
12: Oh, you were sat there in the fish and chips eatery.
1: I did, and it was actually so unsalted that I almost died.
12: Right,
1: so,
12: what is that?
1: Put some salt on it. They don't do any seasoning. It was horrible.
12: Like, let's rate this guy in the top 100, but he keeps making fun of our food.
1: That's why.
12: Can you admit that the food sucked there?
1: Well, I cooked a lot, so that didn't suck. But yeah, they don't season anything. It was like...
12: Can you buy salt in England?
1: Yeah. Yeah. Oh, no, I did. Yeah.
12: Do they have all the condiments? Do they have everything? They had mayo, ketchup, the mustard,
1: all that? Oh, my gosh.
12: They
1: had mostly mayonnaise. It was so weird and disgusting. Like, mayonnaise, everything. Every sauce you could possibly think of was just mayonnaise with that other sauce.
12: This isn't very well seasoned. No worries. Put on some mayo. Is that what it was?
1: Like,
12: slather some mayonnaise
1: yes.
12: on there?
1: So gross. Absolutely, yes.
12: Paula, have you gone to the UK?
2: No.
12: Have you ever gone, like, out of the country other than Mexico? Because I know you guys used to cross the border when you were a kid.
2: I've gone to Jamaica.
12: Okay. Well, how was the food there? I bet spicy. I bet pretty good.
2: It was all right, yeah. It was one of those all-inclusive places, so it wasn't like I ventured, out and tried stuff locally.
12: But my favorite thing when I went to China, we brought my mom. And brought your sister, CJ. My mother would say, I guess we're going to have some Chinese food now. I'm like, no, Mom, it's just food. Here, it's just called food.
1: That's true. If you're in the country, yeah, it's just food there.
12: Can I get some English food? Well, no, it's just food here.
1: Was
12: when
1: it
12: you're
1: good,
12: Italy,
1: though?
12: Can I get some Italian food? No, it's just food.
1: They'd slap you a couple times, yeah.
12: Now, Paula, would you say the food in New York was what you expected? Better than expected? Not as good as expected?
2: I guess it depends where.
12: I know you liked it.
2: Yeah, I mean.
12: Told you, you're going to love it.
2: Yeah, I mean, I went there a while back, but the pizza at certain places was really good. Grace Papaya hot dogs, very good.
12: I know what the hell that is.
2: Yeah, of course. There was a couple of steak places that we went to. Those were pretty good. There was actually a place that we went to for breakfast that I didn't realize until we were in there that it was like a British themed.
12: Wow.
2: Place.
1: That's cool.
12: They're taking over.
2: So they, so it was like a pub, but it was like having breakfast. So that was like kind of weird because I see people eating, and I always freak out when I hear about them eating beans for breakfast. But I mean, hello, like we do that here too, like bean and cheese tacos.
12: Oh, absolutely,
1: that's true.
2: But just hearing it and then seeing that kind of bean kind of freaked me out a little bit.
12: Well, there you go.
2: Because it was like it's like a sweet bean, right? I think.
12: I have no idea what kind of beans they have in the morning.
1: Yeah, kind of. Yeah, it's not like barbecue beans.
12: Can I get some sweet beans?
1: They just call them beans.
12: Does everybody yell in England the whole time?
1: No, that's not
12: the trolley.
1: No,
12: the trolley.
1: In fact, they were so quiet. I was like, "What? What?" Here I am, like all loud and American, and they're just like, "Can I help you?"
12: Wow. Now, the trick with New York, and I'm guessing that would probably be the trick with England, although they need to season stuff better, is you don't go to like the tourist traps. You don't go to world famous pizza place. No, go to the pizza place like just north of Houston Street, just in NoHo, just in Little Italy, and grab a slice from some little family that's been doing it for 30 years. Did you find that to be the same? Like here, Polo, in South Central Texas, you go to the hole in the wall and you're getting the best Tex-Mex or the best Mexican food.
2: Some of
12: you,
2: it.
12: You don't go to Taco Bell.
2: You shouldn't, especially if you don't want to get that explosive stuff. Yeah.
12: But I mean, did you find yourself finding the small eateries in New York?
2: Kind of. Laura always likes to like check stuff out, and you know, she likes to be the tourist, you know.
12: Tour guide? Oh,
2: yeah,
12: the tourist, okay.
2: So I just kind of follow. I was like, whatever, man. Just let me know when it's time to eat, and we're good. But yeah, it was mostly that. There really wasn't, I can't think of a time that we hit up any like chain restaurants or
12: right.
2: anything like that. It was definitely like stuff that was like highly rated, you know, locally, right. you know, whatever. And then same thing with like, if she wanted to hit up like a bakery or coffee place or whatever, it was something locally. Although there was like a French one that was there that I think they recently had opened up one here in San Antonio. So that was cool in a way, I guess, because we had never been to one. And then when popped up here, I was like, oh, it's kind of like when we were in New York. So
12: I got you. I mean, I guess. But Sam, you and I were walking around. I think the last time we were in New York, we just like, that smells good. Let's walk in there.
1: We just floated over there. Mostly we ate like cart food. It was so good. Like street cart food. That's what we love.
12: You got to find the right street carts. I think the last one I ate was like squirrel. I'm not even sure that was lamb meat.
1: Oh, yeah.
12: Yeah, it was like a rat. That last one was like, he's like scraping the meat off the thing. I'm like, that doesn't look like it's lamb or beef.
1: Yeah, normally if you get like a Euro meat, they're like cutting it off of the thing. You know what I mean? Like this like circular meat triangle. Yeah,
12: this was a strange thing. No. But if you find the good street food, holy mackerel. I remember I lost 15 pounds in New York like 20 years ago, filling in for Glenn Beck on TV and on radio. And I would walk from my hotel room down to CNN and I'd walk to Radio City. Lost like 15 pounds, just had 2 Euro salads a day. They were so damn good. I mean,
1: yum.
12: I'm talking, whoa. Yeah. Whoa.
1: But also, like, walking is so good for you. And, like, here in San Antonio, we really don't get that walkability factor. I was literally just, you know, talking to my friend about this the other day. Like, you can't really walk anywhere, even if you want to. It's

0: from the Attorney General, from President Trump, and a whole lot more. Alessi Ullman is going to be on today. He's a guy that has a great YouTube channel. He is outlining the problems with the Flock cameras in this country. He actually went to a city council meeting in Jacksonville, Florida recently, and he stood there and he told them, you guys don't know what you're talking about. This is surveilling us. This is like the Minority Report. It's a really cool conversation. I give you two parts of that, part one and hour two, part two and hour three. Don't miss a second of that. Let me tell you in the meantime about Webroot. Have you jumped on Webroot? We talked about back to school yesterday. Some of you already have kids back in school. A lot of you have kids starting school next week, next Monday. Either way, getting technology up to date and making sure that your kids are safe on there from phishing scams, malware, ransomware. Also, really bad, nefarious websites. If you don't have any antivirus and if you don't have Webroot, Webroot has this like web shield. 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You're clicking on the link. 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And we're back after this.
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7: Glad to have you. Thanks. I appreciate you stopping by the Joe Pag Show. Leslie Elliman will be on, or Elliman will be on, hour number two and hour number three about the flock cameras. All of you have questions about the flock cameras, and I think for a good reason. These cameras were just put in place. A lot of us didn't know that they were coming, and they're surveilling us, and they're taking out our license plate numbers, and they're saving that information. Now we're finding out that some cops were stalking women on the flock cameras. We're finding out that the flock cameras are facing parks and some of them facing like public swimming pools. What are they doing? You know, it's not Minority Report. We're not okay with that. If we have a Fourth Amendment. Yeah, but you're on the public street and you have no expectation of privacy. Look, if a cop is behind me running my license plate, which I think they do way too often, maybe find something better to do. But if you're behind me running my license plate, I get it. That's a real person doing it. You're allowed to do that. I don't love it, but I get it. If this is some inanimate object that's just tracking everything I'm doing, and it has the ability to get it wrong, and the cops that are using it can use it for bad reasons sometimes, you know, that's something that you should actually make us take a vote on. Because a lot of these municipalities are paying for these with our tax dollars. So we'll get into that in earnest next hour. Make sure you stick around. Paul, Minnesota, what's going on?
8: Hey, Joe. Thanks for taking the call.
7: You bet.
8: On that Mangione case, if the DSA gets more and more control in New York, one of their high priority items is releasing more and more prisoners. So they probably just wouldn't kick open the doors all at once. They'd start with people of lesser crimes. If he gets a crime of stalking, that's a way lesser crime than murder.
7: Yes, that's a great point. Paul's a great point. That's a big-time lesser crime. And maybe that's sort of part of the equation here. We admit to this. He gets a couple of life sentences. Alvin Bragg decides, hey, let's just let everybody out. Look, you're not going to let the murderers out. But then again, legally, he's not a murderer. Got about a minute, Lyle, but it's all yours. Exactly. In San Antonio. Let's go.
9: Hey, we're talking about Mangione here. I'm a criminal defense investigator.
7: Okay.
9: And I talked to one of my legal buddies that has JD behind their names, and I said, why is this double jeopardy? He goes, I have some questions about that, because New York has a dual sovereignty law in their constitution. It says the government is their own sovereignty, and we're our own sovereignty, and we can charge anybody we want to, and they can do anything they want to. So I don't know why they're throwing smoke and mirrors as far as this double jeopardy thing is.
7: But it also wouldn't be double jeopardy because it's not the same charge. Double jeopardy means you're charged with the same exact crime twice. Stalking and murder are two very different things.
9: Exactly. So that's the reason why the state could do it if they wanted to do it.
7: Well, I mean, we'll see. New York is, Lyle, thank you. Very good information. New York is such a blue, ridiculous state that you know, I could almost see them saying, yeah, we probably shouldn't try him again. But I think they should, without a doubt. I think without a doubt, the guy's going to face murder charges. Now that he's admitted it, and we all knew it anyway, we all saw on the video. But now that he's admitted it, why just let him walk on something lesser? Makes no sense at all. By the way, we're working on Bruce Blakeman for next week. He's the Republican running against Kathy Hochul for governor in New York. We hope to have him on next week. And we'll break stuff down like this. You know, this light on crime and no cash bail and all that stuff in New York State. Can a governor stop that? 888-941-PAGS, 888-941-7247, joepags.com. Stay right here.
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10: Vice President J.D. 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I'm Sean Allen from the 24-Hour Breaking News Center.
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4: On the ones.
10: In Fort Worth, look out for an accident on westbound I-30 at Ridgemar. And in Dallas, westbound I-30's been reduced to only one lane at the 75-45 interchange. That's causing traffic to be backed up to Winslow Avenue. Your forecast from the WVAP on-time experts 24-7 Weather Center.
11: I'm WFA meteorologist Mariel Ruiz. This weekend is going to be hot. Morning lows in the low 80s, afternoon highs in the triple digits with a high near 101 on Saturday, 102 on Sunday. The heat index will be right around 105 each afternoon. Not expecting any rain potential this weekend. Not expecting it next week as temperatures stay in the triple digits.
10: It's 91 in Dallas and 90 in Fort Worth. Vice President J.D. Vance announced that the U.S. has a new priority in their war with Iran. Fox's Peter Ducey has more from the White House.
12: Preventing Iran from getting a nuclear weapon has long been the top priority of this war, but the vice president says it is now the second.
13: I know that oil is down today, and it's way down from the highs in the early days of the conflict. That's goal number one, keep oil and gas cheap for Americans all over our country.
12: President Trump asserted on Tuesday that the United States has total control over the Strait of Hormuz. However, his energy secretary explains things in the strait are fluid.
10: It comes amid growing concern that the U.S. and Iran will never agree to a peace deal. The average price of gas in the U.S. is up nearly $1 per gallon compared to a year ago. Your money news brought to you by NetWorthRadio.com. Americans were spending less last month, as Fox's Jenny Kosula reports.
14: There was a big pullback in shopping and spending last month. Retail sales declined in July. Economists were expecting a slight increase, and the numbers are down across the board. Overall, retail sales dropped 0.6%, down 0.3% excluding autos, and down 0.2% excluding autos and gasoline. The drop could reflect people's shopping for back-to-school and other needs earlier in the summer because Amazon's Prime Day sale and competing discounts were in June, and shopping was propped up earlier this year by tax refunds. Jenny Coselda, Fox News.
10: 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I'm Sean Allen.
15: Today, sunny, breezy, and hot with a high near 100 this afternoon.
16: Temperatures kind of hang around 100 degrees for the next several days.
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0: Don't mind me. I'm currently trying to let AI know that I'm a real person. Now I got to find all the motorcycles. Hold on. Hold on a second.
1: Oh, so annoying.
0: Yeah, you sent it to me.
1: You're welcome.
0: What? And I jumped through all the hoops, and I think that I get to see the Washington Post story now, I think. What? How annoying. Let me take a breath. It's Friday, right? It's Friday. Isn't it Friday?
1: Yeah, it's Friday. Free speech Friday.
0: By the way, 888-941-PAGS, 888-941-7247, joepags.com. 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Make sure you go check that out. When I saw this story, I was like, what are you talking about? Sam, is this story alleging that some sort of like chat GPT or other AI is running Congress, but not the members of Congress? What is this?
1: I took it as chat GPT is being used to write articles of law.
0: Stop it. Wow. All right, here's a story from the Washington Post written by Anna Liss Roy. Could be fake. Chatbots are doing the work of Congress with little oversight. From writing speeches to sorting constituent mail, AI is spreading through Congress faster than the rules governing its use. The amendment was one of hundreds filed this summer in an annual defense bill making its way through Congress. Along with her proposed change, Representative Ana Paulina Luna's office had sent a summary of what it would do. But the first line made no sense. Increasing example-specific factors identical to H.R. 100, 118th Congress, 11:25 a.m., question mark? Claude responded. All right, so she's going after Ana Paulina Luna because obviously only a Republican from Florida could be doing something like this. They don't like Ana Paulina Luna, so they'll go after her if they can. One of Luna's staffers had copied a chatbot's answer, timestamp, and all, and pasted it in the public record of the National Defense Authorization Act. Wow. As a screenshot of the garbled text circulated on social media, the Florida Republican was nonchalant. Not a shocker, she wrote. Most staff use it. And later asked about the incident, Luna went further. A lot of staff will use ChatGPT, Claude, Grok. I personally like Grok better, but my staffer prefers Claude. She told the Washington Post, I'm not going to knock him for that. There's nothing illegal about him doing it or doing a summary. Across the Capitol, lawmakers and staffers are using artificial intelligence to write speeches and news releases, sort constituent mail, prepare questions for congressional hearings, and draft amendments. Even as politicians are debating how to govern AI for the rest of America, Congress has already settled how it will use the technology quickly, broadly, and with little oversight. Both chambers have cleared members of the staff to use chatbots, Copilot, ChatGPT, Gemini, and in the House, Claude, for official work. With more under review, the House bought 6,000 Microsoft Copilot licenses last year and encouraged staff to use them. For some reason, there's some very close-up shot of Ana Paulina Luna. Sam, why did they take this shot of her?
1: Ugh, so rude, right?
0: To show that she uses mascara? I mean, what is this?
1: Yeah, she looks great.
0: What am I looking at here? Yeah, this is the Washington Post. They think that they, along with the New York Times, is somehow they are the news of record. They're not. Let me just stop here, though. I like Ana Paulina Luna. I don't mind her answer to some left-wing stupid outlet. But I'm not okay with members of staff summarizing what a bill does, what it says, what the outcome might be with a chatbot. I'm not okay with that. By the way, I've never used Claude. Have you used Claude? Sam, is that any good?
1: It's similar to, like, ChatGPT work, so I think it might be a little bit advanced for you.
0: Really?
1: It's more for coding.
0: Wow. I'm not going to ask Polo because he's like, yeah, I'm not doing it.
1: No.
2: I just want to know I know you did this yesterday, but when did you start doing the little, like, pop in with the small screen thing?
0: I've been always able to do that. but I just never utilized it. I've always been able to do it, though.
2: It's a PAGS in picture kind of thing. Yeah.
0: It's a PAGS in picture. Yeah. That's what it is. It's because Claude told me to do it. I used ChatGPT and it said, you can even do it to yourself if you want.
2: Want to be odd? Use Claude. There you go. Yeah.
0: I've never used the Claude. Sam, have you used it?
1: My friend has. Yeah. It's a little bit more advanced for me.
2: And when you say your friend, you mean that's you or?
1: Wow. It's my AI friend. Yeah.
0: We're all a little drunk today. So I don't use the Claude, but I think that I think Aaron, who helps us with the YouTube, I think he uses Claude because he said Claude a few times. I'm like, who the hell's Claude? He's got a friend named Claude?
2: I think you were already like,
1: named it something, right?
2: Do you have another person on the payroll?
0: Right. I mean, what the hell happened? I'm paying more people that I have no idea that I'm paying. So let me be as clear as I can. If you want to add something to a piece of legislation, if you want to summarize the NDAA, you should actually read it, learn what's in it, know what's in it, and then summarize it. And I don't mean Anna Paulina Luna. You've got staff for a reason. The staff should not be going, let me plug this into Claude and go grab a drink. You know what I mean? I mean, you should actually be doing the work. So I'm not okay with this.
2: Yeah. Hey, I gave AI another shot, and I was fighting with it yesterday, and it's just ridiculous.
0: Well, give us. You can't just say that and not tell us. I mean, the last time it was the Roadcaster.
1: Yeah, what happened?
0: Okay. What happened with the AI?
2: Okay, so I bought this.
0: And which AI did you use?
2: I guess it's the one with Google.
0: Okay.
1: Gemini.
2: Yeah, so I bought this new fan for, like, when I DJ, right? And it's a little bit bigger. And right. My old one, I had, like, this nice little, like, storage bin container so it doesn't get beat up. Like, I put it in there to protect it, right?
0: Yeah.
2: So I was trying to find a new one. And I gave it, like, all the specs and whatever. And then it's, like, kicking out stuff. I'm like, no, that's too large. And I explained it and whatever. And then they go, oh, you're absolutely right. This and whatever. And
0: they always agree with you.
2: Yeah. And then
0: you're smart to point that out.
2: Yeah. And then so they tell me like this and this, and then they show me one and it's like a cloth material. I'm like, no, I said that it needed to be like plastic or rubberized or, you know, whatever. And then like, oh, sorry about that. And then here's this option. And then they give me one again with the same stupid, like too long length.
0: Right.
2: And then I was like, no, and like, you're absolutely right that I.
0: Well, obviously you're doing it wrong. When you use one of these chatbots, you have to use the F word a lot.
1: No.
0: But
2: I was like, look, friend.
0: I will literally say the name of my chatbot, my favorite chatbot over on, I think it's vidIQ, is the MF word. Hmm. That's my name for it.
1: That is so rude. And when AI takes over, they're going to remember that.
0: Yep. Good. Yeah. Good. Screw them. I'll tell you this. This behind me, for those who are watching, is a big TV. I'll show you the wide shot. It's like an 86-inch TV. For some reason, the remote didn't work, and I couldn't turn it on or off with my phone. The technology was completely taking a dump, and I used, which one did I use? ChatGPT last night. Gave it the model number, because I couldn't find a power switch on the actual TV. And I ended up, now I can turn it on and off with my either with my finger or with the actual app on my phone.
2: Or
0: the remote works. Yeah, I was unplugging it every day, Polo, because I couldn't turn it on and off.
2: Or you put it on a power strip and just flip it off and on. But okay.
0: I mean, or I can press one button on my phone. It just wasn't working at all, and it did help me through that. I just think you're doing it wrong. I think you said something.
2: No, you're asking.
0: You got it upset. No. You might have heard the show.
2: You're asking a basic on and off question. It can get those. But when you were trying to get actual, like, you know, whatever, because I gave it all the dimensions. I even gave it the actual model of the fan.
0: You use these things every day.
1: I'm literally using it right now. But to be fair, like.
0: So this isn't you. This is an AI?
1: Yes. No. Okay. But when I tried to like do any kind of like, hey, I'm looking for this specific like nut or bolt, it literally can't figure it out. It's so bad at shopping.
0: Polo was in it. You were having it shop for you?
2: Well, I think who me?
0: Trying to find a case?
2: Well, I mean, I was asking for suggestions so then I can like look. So I ended up having to go to a store with the stupid fan and like trying it in different, you know, things, and still I couldn't find one that I mean, I found one sort of, but it's still too long. So I'm still.
0: So Gemini was right. It was offering the only one that was available.
2: Well, no, that's what I found before asking Gemini. I went and I found that first.
0: You know, like 5 years ago, we never would have said, I had to go to the store. Like, we all went to the store.
2: No, I had.
1: Five years ago, during COVID?
2: I went to multiple stores. So there's that. And then that's why I turned to Gemini, and Gemini was being stupid.
0: Sam?
2: Yeah.
1: Wow. You know, you do have the option to do like a two-box. I don't know why you're doing
0: that. I don't want to do a two-box. Why should I do a two-box?
1: You could, though.
2: Now, just do your head like floating around. That would be cool.
0: See, I don't have that set up. I just don't think you guys have enough me. Boom. Now we do.
2: Now, but you got to add the button.
0: I don't have the button.
2: Yeah, you do.
0: What's the button? You have the button.
2: The echo.
0: Oh, this?
2: Yeah, it's when you do the two pagsies.
0: Hello.
2: The two pagsies.
0: Hello.
2: There you go.
0: I'm telling you, this is this might get me into the Radio Hall of Fame, this show. This show today might get us over the top. The nominations.
2: I mean, it sounded like you were in the Radio Hall of Restroom, but
0: yes.
2: You know.
0: Yes. Oh, is it showtime? Oh, okay. I'll be right there. All right. So, 888-941-PAGS, 888-941-7247, joepags.com. President came out today. The FBI director came out today. The attorney general came out today. And they started talking about how much lower the crime is. And you might have noticed I've played fewer sound bites from the president recently. Not that I have a problem with him, because I don't. But I can't do my show all day long, 3 hours of Trump the entire time. But without a doubt, getting closer to the midterms, people need to realize how much better and how much safer the streets are, generally speaking, in the United States of America. They need to tout the praises of how much lower violent crime is in this country, how much lower murder is in this country. They have to do that more. I don't think the president does. Don't get me wrong. The president pats himself on the back enough. But those who are actually out there doing the work, the FBI director, the attorney general, the secretary of state down the line, they need to do more as far as highlighting to the American people the good that they're doing.
3: It's especially humbling to be here with the President of the United States, who's going to come out and announce the largest reduction in violent crime in the history of the United States of America. President Trump, thank you for backing law enforcement. Thank you for funding law enforcement. Thank you for loving law enforcement. Thank you for relentlessly pursuing the mission of justice with the warriors of justice across this country. The men and women of law enforcement love you, and that is why we are seeing these historic results around the country, to include a 20% drop in the national homicide rate, to include a 20% reduction in drug overdose deaths, to include violent offenders seized from around the world. This FBI has led the charge to arrest 8 of the top 10 most wanted fugitives on planet Earth in the last 16 months under President Trump.
0: There you go. You have to tout the praises. You have to say, this is what we're doing. This is what we're getting right. Then there was Todd Blanche, the attorney general.
4: Since the beginning of President Trump's administration, the Department of Justice has moved at lightning speed. We have charged 170,000 criminals in this country. And just to put that in perspective, that's 50,000 more than the last administration did over the same time period.
0: That's a big deal.
4: And we're doing that because we have a president who has said repeatedly that he backs the blue, that he loves law enforcement, that he wants to make this country safe. And indeed, the reason why we're here today is to celebrate what we've done, making America safe again and delivering on President Trump's promise. And that's something we should all celebrate today.
0: You got to do more of that. You have to do that all the time. This is what we accomplished. This is what we got done. This is who we arrested. This is what the murder rate is. This is how we cleaned up this city. You have to do that constantly. Again, the president does it all the time, but I think people start to let that roll off their back. They're like, yeah, he's always saying it's better than ever, and nobody's ever seen anything like that before. You have to have people are actually prosecuting the criminals. The people are actually cleaning up the cities. They've got to say, this is why you're better off with Republicans or conservatives running the joint and not Democrats or liberals. 888-941-PAGS, 888-941-7247, joepags.com. Coming right back.
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1: My pleasure to have you. Thanks. Free Speech Friday. Whatever's on your mind, fair game. If I know something about it, we'll talk about it. If not, we will move on. 888-941-PAGS, 888-941-7247, joepags.com. Sam, why do I look like I'm sitting off to the left today? What is that?
2: Yeah, you do look like that on your chair. Just like put you right back.
1: It does. It's like there's a divot there now.
2: Yeah.
1: But I'm sitting there. I just stand up into the show from now on. Just
2: why
1: that.
2: Not?
1: Hello?
2: Do it.
1: I actually used to do that. When I played music, I stood the entire time.
2: That would be way better. I think the energy would be much higher.
1: But I don't have enough energy?
3: So
1: what does
3: microphone.
1: That mean?
2: You don't.
1: What does
2: don't.
1: That mean?
2: Well,
1: if the people listening could just see the fun that we're having
3: can
1: today.
3: Can you also make the picture like dissolve?
1: No.
3: That would be cool because you'd say something and just let it like slowly dissolve. There you go.
2: Fade away.
1: So dumb. Anyway, so the president was there today as well on Long Island, where I'm from. He probably went there because I'm from there. Hello. It's better than any place anybody else has been from ever.
4: With your help last year, we achieved the largest drop in murder rate ever recorded, the lowest level in 125 years. That's since the year 1900. That was before my father was born. He would not have liked me saying that because he always liked to say he's quite young. But he wouldn't have liked that. Think of it. 125 years ago, we broke the record. It's amazing. It's amazing. So I just want to thank all of the people in this room. And today I'm thrilled to announce that the FBI has just released a new uniform crime report showing that in 2025, we achieved the single largest reduction in violent crime in American history.
1: Boom.
4: Pretty amazing.
1: He's surrounded by cops in New York. I just think this is great. I mean, honestly, I think it's great. The lowest murder rate in 125 years. I don't know what it has to do with his father being mad at him for saying he was born around then or something. But and then, you know, the biggest reduction in violent crime in history. How do you argue against that? The problem is they're not saying it enough, and they have to say it more. Then there's this.
4: Since I took office, federal law enforcement has arrested incredibly 1.2 million criminals nationwide and bad ones. We want to make sure we get the bad ones. And we've increased federal criminal prosecutions by over 50%. And under the Trump administration, the FBI has nearly doubled its arrest for violent crime. The violent criminals are being arrested, and that's why you see the good crime numbers. I mean, you're seeing crime numbers even in places that do not do, let's say they don't have good leadership, like Chicago has very bad leadership, but we have the numbers down because of what the federal government's doing. We get no credit for it because they say, well, we get no credit for it. They like to take all the credit, but everyone knows. We've done an amazing job. The U.S. attorneys and the FBI, all the people, Cash and Todd has been unbelievable. We get all the credit. And as of this week, we've captured 9 out of 10 fugitives on the FBI's most wanted list, and that's a virtual record.
1: It's a very big deal. Listen, he's got to say this every day, but not just him. It's got to be Cash. It's got to be U.S. attorneys. It's got to be people from the attorney general's office, including the attorney general. It's got to be the vice president. It's got to be just down the line, the secretary of state. Anytime you appear anywhere, and they're always appearing on Fox, but anytime they're on Fox, they need to say, look how much lower crime is because of what we're doing. Right. People are safer because of what we're doing. Neighborhoods are safer. Violent criminals are off the street because of what we're doing. You have to continually just hammer that and hammer it and hammer it to let people know this increase in your safety, your security, and your way of life has happened because we're in office. Don't let the left get power and then hamper our ability to continue doing what we're doing. Very important. There are some more sound bites from the president as we go. Plus, we're going to talk about flock cameras and the latest out of the WNBA and Enes Kanter Friedman and Royce White. Keep it here.
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13: In Carrollton, there's an accident on southbound 35E at Crosby Road. That's got the two left lanes blocked. In Fort Worth, look out for an accident on westbound I-30 at Ridgemar. In Dallas, westbound I-30 has been reduced to only one lane at the 7545 interchange. That's causing traffic to be backed up to Winslow Avenue. And in Arlington, due to road construction, eastbound I-20 is closed between Loop 820 and Mansfield Highway. Your WBAP forecast from the on-time experts 24/7 Weather Center.
14: I'm WFA meteorologist Mariel Rubiz. Another hot weekend in store for us with morning lows in the low 80s, afternoon highs in the triple digits. 101 expected Saturday, 102 on Sunday, and up to 103 on Monday. The heat index each afternoon will be right around 105 as humidity climbs over the weekend. Southerly winds continue gusting close to 20, rain-free.
13: It's 90 in Dallas and 91 in Fort Worth. The commander-in-chief discussed the conflict with Iran earlier today. Fox's Laura Concher has the full report.
15: President Trump provided an update on the U.S. military's progress in the war against Iran, telling a crowd that following the conflict, the U.S. could take control over strategic parts of the region.
4: And after we finish defeating Iran, which is being very badly defeated, pretty soon I'll be declaring the Hormuz Strait, a territory of the United States.
15: Speaking to a packed crowd in New York, the president reiterated that military actions are aimed at preventing Tehran from acquiring a nuclear weapon. Laura Cantor, Fox News.
13: Luigi Mangione pleads guilty in the New York City court to killing UnitedHealthcare CEO Brian Thompson. Fox's Chanley Painter has the latest.
16: The 28-year-old confessed to targeting and murdering Thompson. He read a prepared statement expressing no remorse as Thompson's wife and family sat in the courtroom for the first time. Mangione telling a federal judge this, quote, "Before traveling to New York, I used a 3D printer to make part of a gun. On the morning of December 4th, 2024, I shot Mr. Thompson in Manhattan and he died. I knew what I was doing was illegal." Mangione also admitted he emailed UnitedHealthcare's leadership posing as an investor, tricking them into sharing the location of its investor conference in New York City.
13: Mangione's defense team spoke outside the courthouse following Friday's appearance, defending their client and noting his public support without addressing Brian Thompson's grieving family. Your money news brought to you by NetWorthRadio.com. Stocks ended the day mostly in the red, with the three major indices dropping. Fox's Hillary Barsky has more.
17: Tech and healthcare were the worst performing sectors while energy advanced. Energy stocks gained today as oil prices rose, with West Texas Intermediate crude at around $82 a barrel. And retailers logged weaker sales in July, with retail sales falling 0.6% last month, which was the biggest decline since May of 2025. The Dow winners, Caterpillar, United Health Group, and Chevron. The Dow decliners, Salesforce, Goldman Sachs, and Home Depot. The Dow down 108 points, the Nasdaq lower by 74, S&P 500 down 13. Hillary Barsky, Fox News.
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2: 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Gary McNamara and Eric Hurley talk about everything from politics to social issues and news of the day. 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
3: We are Red Eye Radio, and he is Eric Hurley, and I'm Gary McNamara. Decisions, decisions, decisions, decisions.
4: That's right. Bourbon or tequila?
3: Do I start with AOC or Stephen A. Smith? Let's start with AOC. All right, I'm making an executive decision here. All right,
4: we want to start the show that way
3: with
4: at least Stephen A. Smith has been reasonable at times lately.
3: This is an executive order. Well, basically, everything seems to be. Tell me whether I'm wrong here.
4: You're wrong.
3: Everything on the show now seems to. I mean, it's insane. It's nuts. The country would go to crap if all this stuff happened.
4: It's not going to crap.
3: But my God, is it ever entertaining?
4: Oh, no. I talked to a guy today, and he's from Egypt, and he said he has friends in Egypt that do radio. He says, it's always been fascinating to me. He goes, to do an all-night show, it must take so much time to find enough things to talk about. I said, no. Adam, by the way, great guy, Adam. Adam, that's where you're wrong, my friend. I said, no. And same thing, one of his coworkers said the same thing. He goes, oh, you're in radio. He goes, a talk show. He goes, man, how do you talk for all that time all night long? He goes, man, that's a long time to talk. I said, it goes by fast because we don't get it all in today's crazy world. Yeah, we don't have enough time.
3: Yeah, we hope to get it all in. Like, we judge our show by the year. Did we get everything in?
4: Yes.
3: During the year.
4: Right, if we can try and get it in 1 year.
3: Well, you know, when I was doing my local show, I think probably three different stations, we had tours from media from other countries. And so this would be over the last 30 years.
4: Yeah.
3: And they were media tours, and they'd come and they wanted to see how they were absolutely, and I mean absolutely, blown away by talk radio.
4: Yeah.
3: They couldn't believe that, and they would come up and they say, well, you know, where do you, you know, how do you figure out how to do the show? And I go, well, whatever comes to my mind.
4: Yeah.
3: Well, you mean you decide?
4: How do you know that? Yeah.
3: You mean you decide it? How many producers do you have? Zero.
4: Yeah.
3: You know, now we have
4: two very capable pros.
3: Right. We've got, but I mean, and Alan always gives me some of the best stories out there, but I mean, they were under the impression they came from a thing where the producers created the entire show
4: and tell you what to say
3: and tell you what to do.
4: Right.
3: Not that they assist you in it.
4: Right.
3: But
4: they tell us what to do when we're off the air.
3: Yeah, exactly. Yeah. Right. Yeah. Right. You know, other than that, I mean, you know, basically our staff are gophers for me.
4: They are. And also,
3: they have
4: been told very clearly, do not distract the talent.
3: Do not distract or upset the talent.
4: When people say the talent, isn't that only radio? That's only radio. Mm. They don't use that in any other media, do they? The talent. It's radio. And you know
3: that's
4: why?
3: That's a great point.
4: It's because someone, because we're the lowest rung of on the ladder of entertainment.
3: But one of the longest.
4: Well, yeah, but right above us is watching paint dry. And it's been going, that one's been going on a long time. But no, somebody in radio decided, how do we make ourselves sound important? And it had to have been someone on the air. Well, I'm the talent. Somebody said that for the first time somewhere in a radio station. Well, I'm the talent. You know they did.
3: Well, when we say, by the way, don't bother the talent, that was actually, this was back a long time ago.
4: Yeah, yeah.
3: Somebody actually said that.
4: About us. To someone else
3: right,
4: about
3: right.
4: us.
3: Right, yeah. To our staff about us.
4: Yeah.
3: And it never came from...
4: Don't distract it.
3: Well, and they told us immediately. I mean, we burst out laughing because like, it never came from us.
4: Yeah.
3: Don't.
4: No.
3: So we, that's one of the... And we say it all the time. You know, Ron or Alan will ask us something. We'll go, scream back, don't disturb the talent.
4: Yeah, it's become the running joke.
3: Yeah, it has.
4: Yeah.
3: It's like...
4: Yeah.
3: I find it...
4: But if not really for them, we honestly would be two old guys sitting in a room talking to each other.
3: Yeah, we'd be the guy on, what was the Muppets? Remember the two old guys in the theater?
4: The frog. Yeah.
3: Well, let's start with AOC.
4: All right.
3: And it's basically some of the stuff that she said, you know, the whole, and this, it blew up yesterday. And I was like, wow, this thing really blew up. And this is where I have to improve and because, we had this story yesterday,
4: mm-hmm.
3: and I had the audio cuts, and I went, I really don't care what AOC says, but it is important, because when pointed out yesterday, it's like, you know, she's 36 now, she can run for president.
4: Yeah.
3: And a bunch of things were saying, she's trying to moderate or pretend that she's above all of it right now, and that was a great, and I missed that point yesterday. I went, I missed that. Mm. It's just because I just discount her as being completely and totally clueless.
4: Yeah.
3: It's like, will I go and watch? I saw that. A bunch of Hollywood movies got a bunch of subsidies from California, and one of them was the new Clueless. So immediately I thought of AOC, because she's absolutely clueless.
4: Well,
3: she has no idea how the world runs at all.
4: And
3: none.
4: The new movie Clueless stars Gavin Newsom.
3: In a cameo?
4: No, he's starring in it.
3: Okay.
4: He's the Clueless.
3: Now they're bringing in a 98-year-old Alicia Silverstone's coming in. She's going to be doing it. She's so old, I view her as a cougar.
4: Shouldn't it be toothless? Where are your dentures, young lady?
3: don't say that.
4: What?
3: Don't say that today.
4: What? Oh.
3: Because you can't see from me. You can't see. I had...
4: One of your crowns.
3: I had two crowns that were 24 years old.
4: Right.
3: That both cracked in the same week.
4: Right. And by the way, for young people who are worried about, you know, the whole no kings things, these aren't the kind of crowns.
3: Oh yes, yeah.
4: These are
3: right. I don't wear a crown
4: for your teeth. Yeah, two crowns.
3: I don't wear a crown on my head every day.
4: Because you're the talent.
3: I'm the talent. I wear a crown because I'm the talent.
4: oh my gosh.
3: They put on temporaries. You know, they pulled off, you know, they cracked, so they pulled off the two caps, put on temporaries, and I go back in like 2 weeks.
4: Yeah.
3: Well, it was Saturday or Sunday. All of a sudden, I went, you know, start biting down. I go, uh-oh, that's a little bit too hard.
4: Mm.
3: And it was just a part of the front one.
4: Yeah.
3: The temporary had, come off.
4: Right.
3: And so I called yesterday and said, you know, if they can fit me in some, my dentist isn't there tomorrow, but they said, they may be able to get me in anyway, and if not, or today, but if not, it'll be tomorrow. And that's fine, because I still had, you know, I had the top part of it. Well, I mean, ice cream today, the whole thing came off. Eating ice cream.
4: No, it always happens to me eating, like, oatmeal or ice cream. Like, how does that happen?
3: Because I was staying away from anything. You know you have the temporaries, and they're not as strong as when they put in the new crowns.
4: Well,
3: So I have a completely, the tooth that was, I have my tooth, but still my original tooth.
4: Yeah.
3: It's gone down, so I look a little bit. I don't look like David Letterman because it's bottom. You can't see it unless I make it so.
4: Yeah.
3: You know.
4: No, I can.
3: I'm very sensitive about my teeth. So
4: I can
3: don't
4: eat
3: do that
4: a
3: again.
4: Whole bag of corn nuts and nothing, and then the next morning, oatmeal. And my dentist always says, "Yeah, but it was the you know how it's the you know the you hand somebody to help you get the lid off the jar, and then they always get it off first try." He goes, "Yeah, the corn nuts loosened everything. That's the problem." But so wait, here we are with AOC,
3: right? To a person with perfect teeth,
4: hey, she has good.
3: I just noticed
4: something kind about.
3: Yes.
4: AOC.
3: She has very nice teeth.
4: She has very nice teeth.
3: And brown eyes. And what does Eric say about women with brown eyes?
4: That's not what I say about women with brown eyes on the air. I say, no, here's what I noticed, ladies. And by the way, it's too bad I'm already taken. I've noticed that the ones who don't seem stable have brown eyes. Now, it doesn't mean every one of them with brown eyes isn't stable. I'm just saying that fuse is waiting to be lit. No, it's I've noticed that some that aren't stable, and I noticed that in a couple of men too, watching documentaries, and it's like, why do they always have brown eyes?
3: And by the way, to all the brown-eyed girls out there, understand this is me, Gary McNamara. That was Eric saying that over there. Sometimes people get our voices confused. That was Eric saying that, not Gary.
4: Yeah. All women with brown eyes are crazy. By the way, my oldest daughter
3: has brown eyes.
4: She's like, Dad, stop it.
3: All right, let's get to AOC here, because this is just beautiful stuff. Talking about, this is really interesting how she makes it seem like, because she said basically woke one was crazy that she was a part of. But she doesn't really say she's a part of it. She just goes, yeah, woke one was crazy, but here it is. Here's part
4: okay.
3: of it.
4: Okay. All right.
5: I have a local city councilman that has this saying, woke one was crazy.
6: Woke one was crazy. Okay. That's interesting.
3: And so that was the one that people really, really, picked up upon. And then this one here, here's this one. Here we go.
4: Okay.
3: Because she was trying to separate, and she was talking about law enforcement, and she said, well, we talk about law enforcement completely different than we did in 2020. No, we don't.
4: No, we don't.
3: I was like, no, we don't.
4: The DSA wants them all gone. Right.
3: So, yeah. So she's asked this question because she's trying to separate herself from it, like woke one. But the reason it happened, not the reason it happened, you.
4: Yeah.
3: But here's this. Listen to this. Okay. Here we go.
5: Ow.
6: Are you still a member of Democratic Socialists of America?
5: Of the New York City chapter.
6: The New York City chapter, not the national.
5: No.
3: He had to ask, but not the national. There's no difference.
4: Well, that's what I'm saying. Separates. Why do you she dismissively, oh, no, I would never. That sounded like I would never be a member of the national DSA.
3: So, I saw, you know. And it wasn't, yesterday was a day where it was what everybody else was saying, not what I was thinking, that I found, you know, that I just found so interesting.
4: Yeah.
3: Because what I think really isn't that interesting. But right, Charles Cook here, National Review.
4: Yeah.
3: Will the woke own up to their own lunacy? If AOC and her friends have recognized the error of their ways, they owe the American people more than a oops.
4: Oops.
3: Aching to dismiss the record of one of the many kooky political candidates with whom she is now reflexively associated, AOC laughed aloud as if she had been told that she had a speck of mustard on her lip. I am a local city councilwoman that has this saying, woke one was crazy, she submitted, and I think that's what's important is that we have to assess what the candidate is saying now. Is it? Do we? Why? Woke one was indeed crazy, but AOC's implication is that the crazy moment was something that happened to her and her ideological compatriots, like an earthquake or an invasion from sea, rather than something that was contrived, dispersed, and enforced by her and her ideological compatriots.
4: Yeah.
3: In this, AOC seems confused once again by the appropriate pronouns. It wasn't crazy. They were crazy, and that they includes her.
4: You know what this is? This is a continuation of the radicals, the DSA and the radicals saying,

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3: And he is Eric Harley, and I'm Gary McNamara. Fauci will talk another text out in just a minute.
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3: All right. To my friends in the media, just be careful. So you got to make sure you verify everything on social media.
5: Yeah.
3: The coach of the Indiana Fever was not fired. There's a post out there that went viral in the last couple of hours saying that she was fired after, you know, not defending her player enough. And there's a statement that looks official with the Indiana Fever emblem and all that.
5: Yeah.
3: And members of the media have fallen for it. Some people that I know have fallen for it and posted it. It is not true. She was not fired from the Indiana Fever. Again, the biggest thing about all of this is the WNBA is constantly in the news.
5: Yeah.
3: So, yeah. But this is a... you just wonder how much that they have. A Senate Republican leading the charge on investigating Dr. Anthony Fauci's old government phone told Fox News Digital that the revelation that the former COVID czar was concerned that vaccines could cause miscarriages was just the tip of the iceberg.
5: Yeah.
3: Johnson, in an interview with Fox News Digital, alleged that the first group of texts from Fauci's old government phone was a clear sign that the man who became the face of the nation's COVID-19 response said one thing privately while taking a different message to the public. He said, "We tell pregnant women, don't even have a glass of wine, yet we coerced them, convinced them, sometimes mandated them to get an experimental gene therapy as early as the first trimester. This is truly sick. And the way this has been, I've known about this for years, but finally, because we have a text associated with Dr. Fauci, excuse me, he said, with St. Fauci,
5: yeah,
3: it's finally getting the play in the media that's been deserving for years. I saw the story yesterday. I don't know. I'll have to check to see whether the mainstream media is covering it or not. Johnson and Rand Paul obtained Fauci's phone from his time as the head of the National Institutes of Allergy and Infectious Diseases from the Department of Health and Human Services as part of their broader dive into the former chief medical advisor to the president. The conversation from January 2021 between Fauci, then Centers for Disease Control Director Dr. Rochelle Walensky and Dr. Vivek Murthy, who would become Surgeon General during the Biden administration. During the back and forth, Fauci admitted he had real concerns about the impact of the mRNA vaccines on pregnant women. I asked around a bit more, and another issue came up that you need to be aware of, since many people have significant silicone storms. Is that how you pronounce it?
5: Okay.
3: And fever after the second dose. This theoretically could be associated with miscarriages in the first trimester. Johnson charged that I've never heard a federal health official admit that about the injections, and noted that the storms were linked with diverse effects to the lungs from the vaccination. What you have to connect this to is what they were saying publicly that was contrary to that, also from what they were publishing. He recalled a study published by the New England Journal of Medicine in 2021 after Fauci's initial concern that found that of 827 pregnancies that were exposed to the vaccine, 104 had what they called spontaneous abortions. We would call it miscarriage. Johnson argued, however, that the numbers were skewed. Of the 827 women, 700 got their vaccination or injection in the third trimester, 127 of them in trimester one and two, which is where the 104 miscarriages occurred. Trimester one and two. And it is where the 104 miscarriages occurred out of 127. So the proper percentage is 104 divided by 127, and 82% miscarriage rate with women who got the injection in the first and second trimester. And this is Fauci on August 30th, 2021. Okay, here this is Fauci actually talking about it. And 7 months earlier, he had written, you know, everything else about the, you know, about the vaccine and his concerns about miscarriage. Here we go.
5: However, when you look at the unvaccinated versus the vaccinated, there is absolutely no increased risk of that. So because of that, the CDC and the ACOG, the American College of Obstetrics and Gynecology, who used to say it is okay for them, for pregnant women to get vaccinated, to change now and say it is recommended that pregnant women get vaccinated. So it's really one of those things that's kind of not a close call. It really is pretty clear that pregnant women should get vaccinated.
3: I guess the question would be, you've been doing this your whole, it's like we've been doing this our whole lives. We're not as old as Fauci, but I'm getting there. You're about medicine, and medicine's about the truth.
4: You want it because you want to find a solution. You want to make sure the negative reactions or whatever it is isn't happening anymore. You want to cytokine storms is what the it baffles me, because when you take an oath, if you're talking about research, right, during a research a period of research, and you get to the point of peer review and you go back and forth and your peers are going back and forth and going, well, we don't know, and before it gets out there and affects great numbers of people, then that's one thing. But that's still about putting your critical thinking and skills, training and knowledge to the test. And this sounds like he just wanted to dismiss it because he wanted to be the guy who was going to peddle vaccines.
3: I've been dealing a lot with doctors lately, and the one thing I always tell them, I said, you know, I tell them, don't soft sell it to me. And not about me, by the way. Okay, but you know, my sister with my dad and everything else. Just, you know, tell us what the situation is. Tell us the truth. Tell us what you believe it is. I remember that, and this goes back. Oh, this goes back 40 years ago. A co-host that I had in rock radio ended up getting testicular cancer, and it was really, I mean, it was bad. He died, but I'll never forget that we were driving down the road, and he had gone through massive operations. It like 30 tumors removed from his body. And it was like a month had gone by, or 2 months, and he said, they want me back for more chemotherapy and more surgery. And he was only, at that time, he was only 26.
4: Wow.
3: And he said, I'll never forget, he said, I can't get a straight answer from my mother or my mother, and I can't get a straight answer from my brother because they just love me and they want me to be here. He said, I don't want to go through it again, which is tough to hear when... And he asked me, he said, what would you do? I'll never forget. We talked about what the doctors had said and everything else. And that if he went through it, it was 70-30. They gave him the positive things they thought and the negative things that they thought. And they came to the conclusion that you 70-30, you'll live a good 2 years. If you do this, 70-30, you'll live a good 2 years. And I forget, he asked me, he goes, what would you do? He goes, what would you suggest I do? And I said, I can't tell you what to do.
4: Yeah.
3: So I can tell you what I believe I would do, not going through what you've gone through the last 6 months.
4: Yeah.
3: And I said, if it was 70-30, and I, do you believe it? You believe that they're telling you the truth? And he said, yes. I said, so do I. And I said, I do it. And he did it, and he lived 3 years. He lived a relatively healthy 3 years. Mm. But I mean, those are the things that, I mean, that's life and death right there. And he wanted the truth. He didn't want to be lied to. So in this case here, these are people, they're doctors. Their only goal should be to be compassionate and kind, but I want the truth.
4: I
3: want the truth, and the American people want the truth. What makes it so you can't go out there and say, we suggest you get it, but we find that, you know, this demographic or this demographic or this demographic or this. For example, we did know early on, and I'm talking probably 3 or 4 months into it, way before the vaccine came out, that the rate of death for children was less than the flu. Right?
4: Yeah.
3: And
4: yeah.
3: elderly people with people like me with underlying conditions. I don't know what the death rate was. I know it was a lot higher. I remember they were throwing out, remember what, the 15, 20% or whatever it was. I don't know if that ended up being true because I haven't seen the latest on that. You know, what exactly it would be.
4: Mm.
3: But you looked at it and you said, okay, it's a completely different situation on what you might do for any type of treatment if you're elderly and have an underlying condition than if you were a child.
4: Right.
3: We knew it.
4: Right.
3: Why didn't they say that? What was the problem of saying that as a doctor? I went to my doctor, like we all went to our doctors, you know, some people didn't during that time. But still, I went to my doctor, and he always, this is a situation. He can be compassionate, whatever. Mm-hmm. But this is a situation. What happens because you get to the point? I was thinking a movie that I saw where somebody said that to a doctor, said, you know, you're not a doctor anymore. You're a bureaucrat. That just popped into my mind in a movie.
4: It's
3: like you've gone from being a doctor to a bureaucrat.
4: Perfect, because I was about to say the problem is agenda. We assume that they don't have an agenda, and I don't know, you know, I can't quantify it, but some do because they're human and they believe, if they're a radical liberal, they believe a certain way. And if they apply that in their field, there are going to be problems.
3: You mean like the WNBA?
4: And like surgeons that are mutilating children's genitals.
3: Yeah. Absolutely.
4: All of that.
3: We are Red Eye Radio.
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3: We are Red Eye Radio. He's Eric Carney, and I'm Gary McNamara. Very briefly here, just looking at the New York Post editorial on AOC.
4: Yeah.
3: If the lefties think that the cancel culture they imposed was a bad idea or that woke one was crazy, does that mean they no longer hold those opinions? Well, no.
4: No.
3: The only real difference between woke one and woke two is the extra anti-Semitism added after El Sayed's Hamas buddies invaded Israel, slaughtered over 1,000 innocents, and started a war by kidnapping several hundred others. And woke two is also a tad more circumspect Hong talks about shifting funds towards community initiatives and non-prison approaches for crime prevention, exactly what the defund crew was talking about.
4: Yep.
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20: Crime dips. I'm Deborah Valentine, Fox News. President Donald Trump on Long Island, New York, touting lower crime rates.
21: The president traveled to his home state, New York, to rally with law enforcement on Long Island.
22: We ended the war on police, and we declared a very strong war on crime.
21: President Trump is touting new statistics from the FBI showing last year had the single largest year-to-year drop in violent crime since FBI records began in 1936.
22: Together, we're showing what is possible when you finally have a president in the White House who supports our police, who lets you do your jobs.
21: Crime rates have been trending down following a spike during the COVID pandemic. President Trump says the plummeting crime is due to his border policy and surging National Guard troops into some cities. At the White House, Jared Halpern, Fox News.
20: Tropical storm Lala is on approach to Hawaii, expected to become a hurricane with intense wind and flooding rain.
0: We know that the threat from Lala is growing here on Oahu because this morning here in Honolulu, we got added to a tropical storm watch. So that's new for us. And it means that tropical storm force winds are possible within or likely within the next 48 hours. And that's what emergency crews especially are preparing for. Honolulu police was out making sure that their emergency response vehicles were ready to go. They were fueling generators and making sure that if they need to deploy, they are ready. Over on the Big Island is where we start to see that deterioration a bit sooner. But for now, it's somewhat business as usual. We have tourists out, surfers are out too, taking advantage of some choppy waves out there, and businesses are open, but the window to prepare is getting smaller.
20: Fox Weather's Katie Byrne reporting from Honolulu. A new aircraft carrier, the USS George Washington, has started heading towards the Middle East, as follows reports of mental health and supply issues aboard the USS Abraham Lincoln. 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
23: I'm Sean Dion from the 24-hour Breaking News Center. Good morning. The Army has identified the two Fort Hood helicopter pilots who were killed when their Apache crashed during a maintenance test flight in Central Texas.
24: 34-year-old Chief Warrant Officer DeAndre T. Huey of Killeen and 25-year-old Warrant Officer Seth L. Olmsted of Belton both died when the helicopter crashed in a grassy field Wednesday near Salado. They were the only two on board. No cause of the crash has been released. A safety investigation team from the Army Combat Readiness Center in Fort Rucker, Alabama, arrived on Thursday and is leading the investigation. Mike Trena, WBAP News.
23: The Trinity Railway Express is on track for improvements.
25: A plan to expand Trinity Railway Express capacity is moving forward with the start of the second mainline track project near the Trinity Lake Station. The project will add 2.5 miles of double track between the station and downtown Fort Worth Central Station, allowing the trains to move faster and more frequently. The project is supported by regional and federal funding through partnerships with various agencies and cities. The improvements aim to accommodate the growing population in North Texas and enhance regional transportation connectivity. Sean Allen, WBAP News.
23: The 5th U.S. Circuit Court of Appeals has restored parts of a 2021 Texas election law that changed mail-in and assisted voting. The ruling overturns a lower court's block on the provisions. It is just after 1 a.m., except for a few afternoon clouds today. Mainly sunny, very hot with a high of 102. Right now it's clear and 88 in Dallas, clear and 87 in Fort Worth. 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
14: 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Gary McNamara and Eric Hurley talk about everything from politics to social issues and news of the day. Whether you're up late or you're just starting your day, welcome to the show from the Relief Factor Studios. 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
7: All across America, we are Red Eye Radio. He is Eric Hurley and I'm Gary McNamara. Welcome and good morning.
8: Hello.
7: Thanks for being here.
8: Hello.
7: Thanks for my buddy Adam who texted me this.
8: Yeah.
7: So all of us cultists can celebrate.
8: Right.
7: 42 years ago today, Red Dawn came out.
8: Wolverines!
7: I send it to him every year. The end of the movie. Remember the Partisan Rock?
8: Yeah.
7: Where they etch the names of the young people who died at the beginning of World War III.
8: Right.
7: He sends it to me.
8: Wow.
7: the last line of Red Dawn. Quote, I never saw the brothers again. In time, this war, like every other war, ended, but I never forgot and come to this place often, though no one rarely does. In the early days of World War III, guerrillas, mostly children, place their names of their lost upon this rock. They fought here alone and gave up their lives, so this nation shall not perish from the earth. End of quote. That was back then when that came out. I still get goosebumps reading that. When that came out, people forget that was in the... That was still in the midst of the Cold War.
8: Yeah. No, I mean, in the back of our minds, you were more in the era, because you're much, much, much, much, much, much, much older than I am. So you're taking...
7: You know, this is ageism.
8: I know. That's why I did it.
7: HR! Yeah. Where's HR?
8: Yeah. No, I emailed that to HR the other day. A bunch of ageist jokes about you. But anyhow... And they're not worried because they think you don't know how to open your email. I told them you keep asking, what time does the email man come?
7: I don't know how to file a protest on the internet. I don't know how to use the email. That's a great point.
8: What's this little flat thing with all the numbers and letters?
7: Where's my typewriter?
8: Yeah. No, but in the back of our mind, I mean, we didn't live in that kind of fear every day, but we thought... When the movie came out, it was like, it could happen. You know?
7: Yeah.
8: By the way, Partisan Rock sounds like a genre where you only play conservative heavy metal. Right? So you play, what would you play? Megadeth? Because
7: the other end of the Lollapalooza spectrum.
8: Megadeth. You know, because I'm thinking of, you know, those who are born again in metal. Alice Cooper.
7: Yeah.
8: Zakk Wylde. You know, things like that. But, yeah, I love Zakk Wylde. There's one of those, it was one of those moments where it was like, oh, that could happen. You know, another one was the movie with Emilio Estevez and all the AC/DC songs where the big rigs come alive. I was thinking, you know what? That might happen. Guess what? We have self-driving big rigs now. It might happen. What was it called? Oh man, it was a great movie.
7: Oh, yeah, I can't think of the name of it. Weren't there a couple of movies with? Weren't there a couple of movies that did that? Was it Emilio Estevez? And by the way, no, he wasn't in Red Dawn. It was his young Charlie Sheen.
8: Oh yeah, right. Yeah. Maximum Overdrive.
7: Oh yeah.
8: Which was 80? Was that 86? I thought it was earlier than that. Yeah, but I love that movie. Because now they could redo that movie, and it would be more realistic. Truckers, you know I'm right on this. And by the way, it would make a lot of money. Elon Musk, if you're listening, you know he's always awake during our show because he posts on X like all night long. So I've got a theory that he listens. At least that's my theory. Elon, if you're listening, finance a movie about self-driving because Tesla has a self-driving. No, theirs is not self-driving.
7: I saw somebody was killed. I don't know what the make was by a self-driving car in Dallas.
8: There was one car that hit a pedestrian and knocked it into a Waymo.
7: Oh, knocked it into a Waymo.
8: Yeah. The headline said pedestrian dies after being hit by two vehicles, including a Waymo.
7: Oh, okay. Yeah, the headline that I read made it sound like it was the autonomous vehicle.
8: That's what I'm saying. Yeah. It was hit by two cars, including a Waymo. But the first car knocked that person, unfortunately, they said about 30 or 40 feet into a Waymo. I don't know if the Waymo was in motion or if it was stationary or not, or you know, how that worked out.
7: If that's the case, the Waymo had nothing to do with it.
8: If it's station, well, whether it was stationary or not, you're right.
7: Or moving, right.
8: If it happened to be in that place.
7: The initial contact.
8: I'll double check that story to make sure those details, you know, because sometimes when a story first comes out, it's like, and then it's, you know, new developments and all of that. But the headline on the app from one of the local stations made it look like the self-driving vehicle was at least in part responsible. And I don't know that would be the case because I don't know what the reaction, by the way, would be. You and I have talked about this, of self-driving vehicles. If a person, let's just say, runs out without being hit by another car, runs out into traffic, you know, unexpectedly, you know, kids running into the street. And I don't know about these automated vehicles and how much, if they're 100% proof in that way. I know humans aren't, so I don't know if the technology is or not. But, I think if you wanted to make a movie, getting back to the Red Dawn thing and the Maximum Overdrive, remake Maximum Overdrive with self-driving big rigs coming to life at a truck stop. Oh my gosh, that'd be funny.
7: I would like that. Now, yeah. Red Dawn 2, I'll never forget when that was being produced. And remember, oh man, our listeners were just, especially our listeners in Michigan, because didn't they film that in Michigan, I think?
8: I think they did, yeah.
7: Red Dawn 2, yeah. And it was, the funniest thing is they had to change it. Remember how they changed the enemy? Because in Red Dawn, the initial Red Dawn, the enemy was, you know, the Russians. I mean, the Cubans were involved in it also.
8: Yeah.
7: But I still remember Powers Booth.
8: Oh.
7: China's sitting this one out.
8: Yeah.
7: Remember that one?
8: Yeah.
7: And remember that one? It's like, well, who was on our side? And he's, what did he say? Like, whatever it was, a half a billion Chinamen or something. He goes,
8: right,
7: I thought there was a billion and a half. And then he throws the alcohol he's drinking onto the fire and it goes,
8: yeah.
7: Remember that one?
8: Right.
7: But Red Dawn, so that was Russia with Cuba and maybe some of the communist Central American nations at that time, I think. And then Red Dawn 2, it was supposed to be the Chinese. And then the producers figured out that they could sell this to the Chinese market.
8: Yeah.
7: And so they didn't want to have, since they thought they could make a ton of money in China by doing a movie like this, they couldn't use China as the losers. so they used North Korea.
8: Yeah.
7: So right. It was North Korea invading us. And when you can't buy that premise at all, as you said, you know, you could think in the midst of the Cold War, yeah, this might happen with Russia. This could, you know, is this how a war might happen? There's no way that when the Red Dawn 2 came out, what, in maybe 2010 or I don't know when it was.
8: Yeah, whenever.
7: 2012. Right. That you could ever imagine that North Korea would invade the United States.
8: Now.
7: That wasn't even possible.
8: Now, with the whole tariff thing with Canada, Canada might invade.
7: Well, we already had that movie.
8: What was that? Oh, Canadian Bacon?
7: Canadian Bacon.
8: Oh, yeah, you're right. Yeah,
7: no, that's right. That was very bad. I mean, Michael Moore's most realistic movie.
8: Yes. Most accurate movie.
7: Accurate movie,
8: no,
7: right.
8: That's true. By the way, an update on that story involving that Waymo accident. So, according to KDFW, that's the local Fox affiliate, Fox 4 here in Dallas, police said the man was crossing the street outside a crosswalk when he was hit by an SUV going southwest on Maple Avenue. The collision caused the man to be thrown into a Waymo traveling in the opposite direction. And it goes on to say that the Waymo detected the pedestrian, basically, on, you know, as he started to walk, you know, I guess into traffic, and slowed down. However, the man hit the left rear of the vehicle after being struck by the first vehicle.
7: All right.
8: So it really had nothing Waymo to
7: had
8: do
7: nothing,
8: with the Waymo.
7: Right, had nothing to do with it.
8: You're doing, you know, and which means, you know, and Waymo, they say, is cooperating with investigators. There were no occupants in the Waymo vehicle. I mean, we know there are no drivers, but there were no occupants at all. There's nobody in the vehicle. But they're working, you know, with local authorities to try and find out, you know, get all the details.
7: Aren't they dealing with that cul-de-sac problem that they had? Remember that? Remember the cul-de-sac where all those Waymos were sitting?
8: Oh, yeah. You know what's crazy about that?
7: Are complaining, well, there's all these Waymos in this cul-de-sac here just sitting there.
8: They're staging, waiting for someone to, you know.
7: But it was like it was a residential cul-de-sac, and they're like, get these Waymos out of here.
8: You know what's funny about that? Nate Bargatze, great comedian, has a thing. He lives in a cul-de-sac. My parents live in a cul-de-sac. And when you live in a cul-de-sac, and Nate does a bit on this, and a car you don't recognize comes into the cul-de-sac, everybody takes notice. Because if you don't live in one of the whatever, seven, eight houses, it's like, what are you doing? And you know, in today's world, you know, with DoorDash and all these kind of deliveries, you know, if it's a brown van with UPS on the side, we know what's going on. But if it's just a car, and they, especially if they don't stop.
7: Oh, and you drive slowly around.
8: And they drive slowly around. What are you doing? And Nate's got a great bit about that. But yeah, that would be kind of freaky. Well, there's a question. So today, for part of the day, I was without a car, and I got into a Uber. And a great experience, a really great ride, and went from point A to point B. And I thought about the Waymo thing, and I thought, you know, with the generation, not generation, but the group of people that don't want to own anything, and at some point, we could be in a place, I think people like us, old people, will still want to own, we want our freedom. I want to be able to drive. I like road trips. I like to be able to go when I want to go. I like to, you know, quite frankly, have my car have that new Whataburger smell. I like to eat in my car. I don't like to have to make friends with the driver, even though all the drivers have been very friendly. I've never had a bad experience. But with the Waymo, you know, that's what they're getting rid of. They're getting rid of this awkward, you know, I don't want to talk to the driver thing, so let's just get rid of the driver altogether. Right?
7: Yeah, right. That's a great point.
8: Yeah.
7: Is the selling point of Waymo,
8: you don't have to talk to
7: you anybody. Never have to deal with anyone.
8: No, that's
7: don't even like what was the Mars movie with Arnold Schwarzenegger? Don't even put a fake robot
8: right
7: to talk to you. I don't want to communicate with anybody.
8: Yeah.
7: just I put it in where I'm going. Just take me there. Here's a question. Do you have to tip in a Waymo?
8: No, I wouldn't.
7: Neither would I.
8: I mean, I don't know is if it more, asks you to.
7: Is it more expensive than an Uber?
8: I think it is. I've never taken one. I think it just started in this. Well,
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0: Now, it's Red Eye Radio. Gary McNamara and Eric Harley talk about everything from politics to social issues and news of the day. Whether you're up late or you're just starting your day, welcome to the show from the Relief Factor Studios. This is Red Eye Radio.
1: All across America, we are Red Eye Radio. He is Eric Harley and I'm Gary McNamara. As I was telling you, to start the show, hours and hours and hours ago.
2: Yeah.
1: Yesterday was one of those days I just got entertained by what everybody else was saying. And here's more of it, all right?
2: Okay.
1: Stephen A. Smith on the WNBA.
2: All right.
1: Now, what I like is how he starts at one level and slowly it starts going up. And this is not, it's not a criticism. I actually love it.
2: Yeah.
1: Because it's like, okay, as the amplification goes up slowly, you're like, what's coming next? What's coming next? What's coming next? I think it's a great style. I couldn't stand him when he did sports. And would do it all the time over things that were meaningless.
2: Right, right.
1: But now that he's talking, you know, things, politics, issues that actually matter to the world, and when he has more of a populist right leaning, I like it. And here we go. All right, here on the WNBA.
3: The current WNBA collective bargaining agreement says only players who are women are eligible, but it does not further define women or specify criteria involving gender identity, sex assigned at birth, hormone levels, or physical characteristics. It also does not say that self-identification alone automatically makes a player eligible. So because that's open for debate, it required a response from WNBA Commissioner Kathy Engelbert, who sent a memo to teams last Friday saying the issue would be discussed by a task force of team presidents and general managers. The WNBA separately defended inclusion and condemned hate while saying the union, quote, will not be used as political pawns. Here's Stephen A. talking. It's too damn late. It's too damn late. If your rules were more finite and clear, you wouldn't have to have a meeting of team presidents and general managers. You're the commissioner. You should already know. We literally are living in a society where there has to be a debate involving a collective bargaining agreement that explicitly states that the league is for women. Only players who are women are eligible to play in the WNBA. So one could easily surmise, okay, you're a woman, that makes you eligible. If you're not a woman, you're not eligible. It's simple and plain. What's the complication? The complication is that our society has devolved to a point where we're not clear what defines a woman. At least in the eyes of some. So while Royce White or Enes Kanter Freedom may be accused of trolling and engaging in mockery and being a bit ridiculous, fine. What about the WNBA? What about the WNBA? We will not be used as political pawns. When you going to wake the hell up?
1: And then William McGurn in the Wall Street Journal. This all fits. Like I said, it was a wonderful day of reading and observing yesterday.
2: Yeah.
1: And it's funny because when I hear anybody else, again, on this issue, with just speaking reality and science, I find it extremely entertaining because I can't believe we're actually having this debate.
2: Yeah.
1: When I do it, I'm so close to it that, you know, but when I see other people doing it and listen to them or watch them or read from them, I find it absolutely hilarious. I'm like, I can't believe we're actually talking about this. I can't believe there are people that are actually this delusional. And I walked around yesterday with a huge smile on my face going, this is great. But William McGurn wrote in his column yesterday, the key to understanding this fight is recognizing that as much as progressives want men who say they are women to be allowed in women's sports, they don't have to get that to get the win. The activists will be happy enough if they can simply destroy the game for those fighting to keep women's sports for women. For what this movement really opposes is truth and the norms based on the truth. If all they achieve is to advance the idea that norms are arbitrary, that norms are arbitrary expressions of personal preference, they win. That's what makes Ms. Cunningham a target. Her offense is recognizing the truth that differences between men and women are real and substantive. I want to protect young girls in the locker room or young girls in sport who shouldn't have to go against biological men, she told ESPN. It's a legitimate concern, rooted in her experience as a professional basketball player and widely shared in a 2025 New York Times poll reported that 79% of Americans believe men who identify as female should not be allowed to compete in women's sports. yet. This is the headline in the Atlantic, the sports department of the New York Times, after the Cunningham-Carrington dust-up where she got clobbered.
2: Mm-hmm.
1: The WNBA conversation is no longer about basketball, and Sophie Cunningham doesn't get why. That was the headline. Well, maybe it's the Atlantic and the larger world of sports journalism that doesn't get it. Still, the challenge for the powers that be in sports is define woman in a way that is once is coherent and makes sense to everybody. The WNBA answer is to say that only players who are women are eligible to play in the WNBA without ever saying what a woman is.
2: Mm-hmm.
1: God, we've been saying this, God, for a decade.
3: Yes.
1: The contradiction is proving untenable. WNBA Commissioner Kathy Engelbert issued a memo on Friday promising a task force to discuss the topic thoughtfully, respectably, and in alignment with the longstanding values of our league. Plainly, the last thing Ms. Engelbert wants is an official NBA declaration on what a woman is. Ms. Engelbert did point out one interesting fact about the asylum that is today's WNBA. It's run by the inmates. Our player eligibility rules, unlike the eligibility rules of some leagues and governing bodies, are collectively bargained, she wrote. Only a few years back, this is a great point. Only a few years back, men playing on women's teams largely centered on non-contact sports, such as track and swimming. Leah Thomas started out as a male swimmer at the University of Pennsylvania, but after transitioning, won the NCAA Division I National Championship in the women's 500-yard freestyle in 2022. Now we're debating men competing in women's basketball, a contact sport. When a jurist nominated for the Supreme Court cannot say what a woman is, we are perhaps too hard on the WNBA. During the March 2022 Senate hearing on Brown Jackson's nomination, Senator Marsha Blackburn asked her a simple question. Can you provide a definition for the word woman? She answered, no, I can't. Now it's under the absurd. Two men who played for the NBA have just announced they'll enter next year's NBA draft. Mr. Kander, who said he's going to go in, explained on X, if simply declaring who you are is all that's required, then I meet every single requirement necessary to compete in the WNBA. And he's right. Yep. The WNBA has worshipped the gods of identity for so long that it can't now insist on a reasonable definition for the first word in its name. The league has surrendered the most potent weapon at its disposal. Reality. I can't wait to see what they come up with.
2: Yeah. Yeah. I don't know, because again, we started saying this years ago. You set out to appease, right? You're going to be the hero by wearing a t-shirt. You're going to be a hero by saying things and I support this. And hold on. You're part of an organization. If you support it, then you should be, in fact, petitioning for whatever group you're advocating for to be a part of your organization. You should be, in fact, if you want to be a hero, because wearing a t-shirt doesn't make you a hero. I wore a t-shirt for the longest time, said hero on it. Turned out, not a hero. You should, if you're going to be the hero, then you should be fighting for the group that you're advocating for, in this case, the trans group, to be part of your organization. Are you doing that? And they've painted themselves into the corner. Once again, we've seen this happen with organizations. Remember, you know, the NFL thing. Remember when they all just, it seemed like all the teams went like, okay, this weekend we're all going to, even the Cowboys did it. We're going to show solidarity. We'll all take a knee and then we'll be done with it. We'll just move on. They think if we just, all right, let's all do it together. Let's all hold hands and whatever or what. And then we'll just put, that will be enough to appease everybody and we move on. In this case, with this issue, it does not work that way.
1: Well, it's a little bit different. The WNBA is embedded in politics. The NFL got into it because of the whatchamacallit? I forgot his name.
2: Kaepernick.
1: Yeah. The whole Kaepernick thing. I don't think the owners ever wanted this. I don't think they ever wanted it. And as I said, when you have the next generation of players come in, and remember, the next generation is always 4 years away. That's why something that was an issue in 2015, 2016 is not really an issue in the NFL today.
2: But it all starts with that. The similarity is that it all starts with that attitude that, oh, we're going to appease so that we can come off as I use the word hero, but I can come off as a, I don't know, good person, whatever. It's a virtue signaling thing and, you know, I'm all for it. And it's a, well, how much are you for it? Because the question has to be answered now with the WNBA. When LeBron is done at the 76ers and he decides he wants to, just simply by saying so, identify as a woman, are you going to let him play now? You know, that's kind of tongue in cheek, but there are
1: not anymore.
2: Nope.
1: Now with the men.
2: Well,
1: now with the two.
2: I mean LeBron specifically.
1: Oh, okay. Right. That's tongue in cheek.
2: Yeah. Yes. Because I think by the time he gets to that age, most of the women in the WNBA will be better players than he is. But
1: but this is his chance.
2: Nope.
1: To beat Wilt Chamberlain's record and score more than 50 points a game for a season.
2: If Kaepernick had only chosen basketball, am I wrong?
1: No.
2: Am I wrong?
1: No.
2: He'd probably be playing today. But that's...
1: You don't mean in the NBA, though.
2: No.
1: Right, okay.
2: That's... That's where we are on this. And there has to be a decision that is made.
1: The most wonderful thing about all this, though, is when liberals take a position on something they can't define. I mean, that's really the ultimate. I mean, that's where you've gotten into the absurd. Because people say, well, you know, what's your critical thinking opinion on this particular issue? And you can say, well, we don't even have to, you know, say the critical thinking. It's what's the truth on the issue, because the other side is making an argument on an issue they can't even define what the issue is. If you can't define what a woman is, what are you protecting?
2: Right.
1: What, a woman's just a word for another word for it, is woman like people or human?
2: Right.
1: I mean, is it encompassing of everyone, or does it have a specific meaning? And so when you take that's the thing. I think that's the thing that I have the most fun with, and you've had the most fun with over these years, is you knew it was eventually going to blow up in their face, as it's doing right now.
2: Yeah.
1: They're mocking. Well, you're transphobic. What do you mean they're mocking? You're transphobic.
2: Yeah.
1: If anybody goes after Cantor or White and mocks them, they're transphobic. Yes. You don't know what they're thinking in their minds.
2: Of course.
1: You don't know. Well, we need to find out what their intent is. You haven't said that before. You've just become a hypocrite, because intent of why you were doing something didn't matter before. Now it does. And because Mr. White is there involved in it, you're racist.
2: Well,
1: by the way, Mr. White's his last name, not his color of his skin.

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7: We are Red Eye Radio. He is Eric Carney, and I'm Gary McNamara. You know, it was interesting. Yesterday, I bookmark everything, and all of a sudden I looked and I went, wow, look how many bookmarks I had of one person. And it was the writer, conservative writer Jim Garrity.
8: Oh, yeah.
7: On X.
8: Yeah.
7: And he had a number of posts yesterday. And I guess one was relating to one of the articles that he had. I read the article later on. Mm. But I just want to read the X post because really interesting stuff. One showing you where the Democratic Party is going and one where the Republican Party is going. And the one here on Democrats I want to read because of AOC with her whole the woke one, comment. You know, that was just crazy what was going on, trying to separate themselves from it. They're not going to be successful in doing it because as was pointed out yesterday, well, woke one, that was crazy. Well, woke one has gone through the osmosis wall right into woke two. They haven't dropped woke one.
8: Right.
7: They've simply added anti-Semitism, defund the military, get rid of the Senate,
8: and
7: get rid of the Supreme Court, get rid of the presidency, you know, change the entire country. So they really haven't changed, but they're attempting. This is her attempt to do it. And that's why people were saying on social media yesterday, this is her attempt to run, her first attempt to run for president of the United States.
8: Yeah.
7: She's trying to separate what she was from what she actually is, which is the same thing. She did the same thing when asked about, well, are you a member of the DSA? Well, yeah, New York City. Well, oh, then not the national. No, no, just New York City. As if there's a difference.
8: Right.
7: In fact, you might be able to make the case. Not sure if you could, but I bet you probably could that the New York version of the Democrat Socialist of America is more communist than socialist.
8: Right.
7: So, but he wrote this about Democrats. A Gallup poll from 2025 found that 68% of Democrats believed doctor-assisted suicide was morally acceptable. 27% said the same about polygamy. 11% of Democrats said marital affairs were morally acceptable. 9% of independents and 4% of Republicans said the same. A December YouGov survey found that among those who self-identify as very liberal, 47% of self-identified very liberal Democrats, 47% felt either very favorable or somewhat favorable towards Luigi Mangione, who was on trial for murdering United Healthcare CEO Brian Thompson.
8: Wow.
7: And all of this is separate.
8: Wow.
7: All of this is separate from the increasing socialist takeover of the Democratic Party. Now, comparing the Republican Party, he did a later post. He wrote an article in National Review on this. This is from X, though, on Democrats and Republicans.
8: Hmm.
7: And this is pretty interesting. Many of the things here we've covered. Some are correct. A few are, I don't believe are correct. But he said the argument that there's no difference between the Republican Party and the Democratic Party is often wildly overstated. But what is painfully clear is that over the past decade or two, both the Republican Party and the Democratic Party have grown more statist in their economics, generally more dovish, non-interventionalist, or isolationist in their foreign policy, the Iran war being the glaring exception, and more libertine in their social policies. It's not that we don't have a choice. It's that the window shifted dramatically to the left over the past 20 years,
8: mm-hmm.
7: and yet we're more frustrated with our politics, government, and conditions than ever. I don't think that's coincidental.
8: No.
7: And then he writes here, this is a socially conservative administration and Congress that allowed Planned Parenthood to receive federal funding again. The Trump administration approved a new generic version of an abortion pill. Mm. President Trump told Republicans that they had to be flexible on the Hyde Amendment, which restricts taxpayer funding for abortions. So far this year, America averages about 100,000 abortions per month, a rate not different from the Biden years and significantly higher than the Obama years. And then finally, the other point that he make, in short, we have two parties who are pretty darn status in their economies. neither one wants to do a darn thing about entitlements.
8: Yeah.
7: No one cares about the deficit and debt. Both parties intermittently talk about China, but then get a lot softer the moment they're meeting face to face with Xi. Both act as if some of the biggest problems facing the country are not enough abortions, not enough weed, and not enough opportunities for gambling.
9: Whoa.
8: Wow. Wow.
7: And what was the other one? Here it is. The final one. This is something you and I talked about.
8: Mm.
7: The Republican president keeps taking a government stake in private companies, now up to 30 firms. As the Cato Institute observes, the United States government taking an ownership stake in private companies is now routine, and a Republican-controlled House and Senate are ready to make it official federal policy under law, not just some rogue administration's actions. Zoran Mamdani wants to seize the means of production. Today's Republicans want to establish a federal ownership stake in the means of production. A future President AOC or some other progressive Democrat will appreciate Trump-era Republicans establishing the president and the legitimacy of the federal government strong-arming many kinds of companies into giving them ownership shares. Exactly what you and I have been saying since that was brought up by Republicans and since Trump did that. Conversation with one of my best friends who posted something on Trump talking about communism and socialism. I wrote back to him. I said, look at what Trump's doing. Trump's making it easy for Democrats now to move to socialism and communism. Yeah. He's talking all over about us. They're talking about him and J.D. Vance.
8: Yes.
7: Talking about huge stakes in large corporations and AI corporations.
8: Yep.
7: That there should be a damn sovereign wealth fund of government money to invest? Are we out of our freaking minds? And that's coming from Republicans. We're out of our freaking minds. I just want to sound like Stephen A. Smith for a minute. Freaking minds!
8: Okay. It's,
7: I mean, we were seriously, you know, let's criticize the Democrats. And so the response from my buddy, then go vote for Democrats. Go. You know, that's not my point.
8: No.
7: My point is not to ignore it. My point is to speak up against it. My point is not to sit there and just take one side and be tribal and say, no, all my allegiance to this particular person. I don't care what they do. Let me bow down about you because I'm a subhuman who cannot make any critical thinking decisions on my own. It must be the person who I worship who makes my decisions for me.
8: Yeah.
7: Instead of this person is a civil servant, here are my ideas. Here's what I believe. This is wrong. I don't like Democrats doing it. I don't like Republicans doing it. Why is that so damn hard for so many Republicans in Congress and so many Republicans overall to do?
8: No, you know, you make a good point because it's, well, what does the tribe want, you know, in this tribal atmosphere? What if it's becoming, look, I'm supporting him because he does this. No. Is it a good idea? Does it make sense? More importantly, because that's actually a very mundane and boring question. Is it a good idea? No. Let's start with what are the risks? Where does it go from here? When you talk about things like government ownership in the private sector, where does it go from there? Because if you're, I don't know, whoever in the GOP and you go, no, this would be a good thing and blah, blah, blah, blah, blah, blah. You just kick the door wide open for Elizabeth Warren, for the DSA, all of them to come in and say, well, clearly this is a bipartisan issue.
7: And then he finishes, he goes, let's observe this is a president who is malleable, not just a party, but a president who is malleable on almost every issue, including his signature issue on immigration, telling Laura Ingraham, you and I remember this, that the U.S. had to maintain the status quo on H-1B visas because you also do have to bring in talent. Now, he was back and forth, remember. Remember how he changed his mind three times in 36 hours when he ran in 2016 on the H-1B visa? But
8: He actually said that on a debate stage because it was Megyn Kelly was the moderator who asked him the question. And he goes, no, I'm changing. He used those words during the debate.
7: Now, he, from what I know, though, he's always been in favor of legal immigration because of the expansion of the economy.
8: You deem that the flip-flop because it was from one thing to the other, but then back.
7: Right, but that's on the H-1B visas, but immigration overall.
8: Yeah.
7: He has been pro-immigration because he believes the economy will expand better, faster than the birth rate.
8: Right.
7: We remember the Jim Acosta back and forth. Mm-hmm. So to be fair, he did hold that opinion. When Ingraham inserted that the U.S. had plenty of talented people, Trump replied, no, you don't. I wonder what J.D. Vance would think about that. In the same interview, Trump said if the U.S. did not continue maintaining its current level of 50,000 Chinese college students, you would have half the colleges in the United States go out of business. And we went at that point, we went, you need to shut up.
8: Yeah.
7: You can't sell that to your own. But the party said nothing. He didn't get any blowback from Republicans on that. Maybe a few.
8: Yeah, right.
7: To save the Republican Party, Trump turned it into a party that supports state intervention in the economy, more dovish or isolationist in foreign affairs, is wishy-washy on abortion and other social issues, and is negotiable on immigration when large employers complain.
8: Yeah.
7: Most of that is true. Some of it has nuance to it.
8: Yeah, right.
7: Like on the immigration, for example, because I think he's always had that belief. But as we said, remember, from 2001 to 2009, he was a registered Democrat.
8: Yeah.
7: You know, so.
8: Yeah.
7: But, yeah. By the way, I wasn't really angry. I just wanted to do my Stephen A. Smith again.
8: I like doing that at the drive-thru.
7: Stephen A. Smith.
8: Number two, Diet Coke.
7: So that's why we complain. That's why when people, they would sit there when the whole rhino thing came along. You're a rhino. Well, actually, I voted for all Republicans the last, I don't know, as long as I can remember, decades upon decades, and I vote in the Republican primary only. I have to make a choice.
8: Yeah.
7: But I've been an independent since 2006.
8: Right.
7: But if I was a Republican and you called me a rhino, I would say absolutely 1,000% I am, because I'm way more conservative than where the Republican Party is going.
8: Based on where the scale is for the Republican Party today?
7: Yeah.
8: Absolute truth.
7: Yeah. And that stopped it real quick because it's like, well,
8: yeah.
7: I'll wear that as a badge. But you're making the case that I'm a liberal and it's the opposite.
8: Right. Exactly.
7: The liberals. And I remember you saying a long time ago, the biggest fear you had about a second term of Trump is that his liberal side would come out.
8: Right. Right. And we've seen that happen. You know, look. George W. Bush, you know, when the whole 2008 thing, world was coming to an end thing happened. Well, sometimes we have to abandon our
7: economic principles.
8: Yeah. No, that's when you adhere to them.
7: Right.
8: Because it may have been a deeper recession, but it would have been a greater recovery and faster recovery.
7: Yeah.
8: If you hadn't done what you did.
7: We are Red Eye Radio.
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17: 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It appears by its own numbers, the U.S. government seems insolvent. It's reported that the Treasury shows about $6 trillion in assets and over $47 trillion in liabilities. Add it all up, and it looks like the U.S. owes more than $130 trillion it doesn't have. 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
7: We are Red Eye Radio. He is Eric Carlin. I'm Gary McNamara. All right, my favorite headline on the Babylon Bee, though, was, I didn't mention all of them when I mentioned a couple before. Supervisor calls for four-hour meeting to discuss why work is not getting done.
8: That is so funny because it's true.
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7: rarely ever have a meeting. And when we do, it's actually a meeting of substance.
8: 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And we have great management, by the way, who respects the fact that, you know, we sleep during the day and the whole thing.
7: Yeah.
8: And they've been very responsive, but they don't require, like, tons of meetings.
7: Jeez, yeah.
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0: time in politics. I'm Deborah Valentine, Fox News. President Trump making a speech on Long Island to support Republican gubernatorial candidate Bruce Blakeman. Fox's Anita Vogel explains that the president also highlighted crime statistics.
2: According to the FBI's 2025 Uniform Crime Report, violent crime was down 9.3% from the previous year. Murder and non-negligent manslaughter was down 18.1%, rape down 7.6%, and robbery down 18.5%. President Trump, who campaigned as a law and order president, touted the numbers as evidence that he is making America great again. The president made the stop at the Nassau County Police Academy along with FBI Director Kash Patel. Dozens of police officers in uniform stood behind the podium as he spoke. He told the crowd he has ended the war on police and declared a very strong war on crime.
0: The White House also touting new FBI crime statistics that show a decrease in violent crime for 2025. Luigi Mangione pleads guilty in a New York City court to killing United Healthcare CEO Brian Thompson. Here's Fox's Chanley Painter.
22: The 28-year-old confessed to targeting and murdering Thompson. He read a prepared statement expressing no remorse, as Thompson's wife and family sat in the courtroom for the first time. Mangione telling a federal judge this, quote, "Before traveling to New York, I used a 3D printer to make part of a gun. On the morning of December 4th, 2024, I shot Mr. Thompson in Manhattan and he died. I knew what I was doing was illegal." Mangione also admitted he emailed United Healthcare's leadership posing as an investor, tricking them into sharing the location of its investor conference in New York City.
0: Mangione's defense team is attempting to get state charges against their client dropped. 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
23: School vouchers, the kids say no thanks. I'm Sean Dion from the 24-Hour Breaking News Center. Good morning. In its first year of implementation, nearly 21,000 Texas students have given up their school vouchers.
24: The program offers families over $10,000 per child to use toward education expenses like private school tuition, tutoring services, school supplies, and uniforms. State Controller Don Huffines announced that Texas education freedom accounts were awarded to more than 101,000 students statewide. According to Dallas Morning News, 20,700 vouchers were returned to the state. Many recipients were unable to find private schools that accepted TEFAs, or they learned the fund wouldn't cover the full cost of tuition. Sybil Summers, WBAP News.
23: Plano ISD has voted to fire one of its principals following a teacher arrest and abuse allegations.
25: Plano ISD placed Brinker Elementary Principal Jennifer King on leave in July, and board members voted to terminate her employment this week. A civil lawsuit claims that King received at least one report of teacher Paul Campbell inappropriately touching a student but failed to investigate or notify police. Campbell's jailed on sexual abuse and indecency charges involving multiple students, though King is not facing any criminal charges. Clayton Neville, WBAP News.
23: North Texas home buyers are facing persistent financial difficulty as DFW mortgage rates remain stuck near 6.5%, keeping monthly payments near record highs. Now, just after 3 a.m., sunny today, along with a few clouds, very hot, a high of 101. Sunrise will be at 6:51, sunset at 8:14. Right now, clear in 86 in Dallas, clear in 85 in Fort Worth. 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
1: Water system cyber attacks. I'm Gordon Deal with Nicole Murray. Thanks for spending part of your weekend with us. Here's what's coming up this hour.
2: Some lawmakers on Capitol Hill want protections after hackers exploited water systems in at least 12 different states.
1: On the back-to-school front, what can parents do when their kid says that nobody likes them?
2: In the wake of the World Cup, Americans are adjusting their travel plans. We'll explain what's trending.
1: And the fraud squad at Caltech that catches liars on school applications.
3: You know, colleges have all sorts of systems in place for checking applications. From what I understand, I think Caltech has a pretty extensive process, in that they really value integrity and honesty. And, you know, a lot of schools do that as well, but they just kind of have a very formalized and thorough process to check every single application.
1: Roshan Fernandez at the Wall Street Journal on the team that vets the application of every admitted student at California Institute of Technology. Cyber attacks on U.S. water systems that officials suspect may be linked to hackers in Iran have been reported in at least a dozen states. How worried should we be? Analysis from Annie Fixler, cyber policy expert with the Foundation for Defense of Democracies. Annie, what has happened?
4: So over the past couple weeks, we have seen reports of hackers, so far unnamed, who have compromised water utilities. Primarily small water utilities, it appears, across the country. The news first broke out of Minnesota, but additional states have come forward saying we've had incidents here as well. What we're seeing happen is that hackers are compromising particular technologies that control processes within water utilities. So it might control pumps or valves or switches, things that control how the water actually moves. And so it is deeply concerning that we're seeing hackers attack the actual operation of these systems.
1: Yeah, are there, I guess, problems here because these water systems have poor defenses, or the hackers that good? What do you make of this?
4: Unfortunately, it's the former. Too many water systems have left their infrastructure unprotected. Many of these systems were built, 10 or 15 years ago, maybe longer. They were built for efficiency. It's much easier to have one operator manage multiple systems remotely than it is to have 10 or 15 operators who are manually operating systems. So we switched over to remote monitoring, remote operating, using equipment. The particular piece of technology involved is called a programmable logic controller, PLC. Basically, it's a computer that controls processes within a system. And unfortunately, many of these have been left exposed to the open internet. So rather than having strong passwords and firewalls and multiple layers of defenses to protect against an unauthorized user getting access, we have left them exposed. And so hackers are taking advantage of that and causing disruption because they can.
1: If they wanted to do worse things with these water systems, could they?
4: That's certainly the concern. Each water system is configured uniquely. They all have bespoke operations, and that actually gives defenders an advantage because they know precisely how their system works. But the concern is where the hackers got access to, deep within the industrial control system network, that perhaps they could do worse, that perhaps they could shut off alarms and then alter chemical composition to, really cause a public health problem. Again, we haven't seen that yet, and I want to caution listeners that that's not what's going on here because, certainly we don't want the public panicking that there's a problem with their water system, but we should be moving swiftly to get these systems defended because that's over the horizon.
1: We're speaking with Annie Fixler, cyber policy expert with the Foundation for Defense of Democracies, and we're talking about cyber attacks on water systems, at least 12 states as of late. If they wanted to, could these states and or systems easily update?
4: I don't know about easily, but it's certainly doable. The FBI and the Department of Homeland Security have put out guidance about how to better protect the pieces of equipment that we're talking about. The manufacturers themselves have put out a number of advisories about how to better configure systems, how to protect them better. So they're certainly doable. It may be difficult, honestly, for small operators who don't have the technical expertise to do it. So it's completely doable, but you still need a human who understands it to make the changes.
1: Yeah. What's next? Electrical grids? I mean, if Iran is behind this and they wanted to, is that just as easily done?
4: Yeah. the electric grid, transportation systems, communication systems, all of our critical infrastructure, or rather far too much of our critical infrastructure, is unprotected.
1: Yeah.
4: And water is some of the least protected, but it's also some of the most distributed. So there are tens, if not hundreds of thousands, of water utilities across the country, which means that they're small, and which means they don't necessarily have a lot of expertise or resources, money, but there's only so much impact you can have if you attack one water system. We have far fewer electric utilities, so one compromise of a single electric utility might have a more dramatic impact in terms of geography than one water system.
1: Thanks, Annie. 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Coming up next on This Weekend, addressing a back-to-school fear.
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0: Ready for the weekend? We're here to get it started. 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
1: Thanks for being with us as the new school year inches closer. Here's an issue that scares many parents. Children who secretly worry they'll eat lunch alone or won't make friends. Dealing with that from clinical psychologist Dr. Eileen Kennedy Moore, host of the podcast Kids Ask Dr. Friendtastic. Doctor, we all have that fear that kids will say, nobody likes me.
2: So it is a fear, right? Because we all have this need to belong, to be accepted, and kids can be mean. So sometimes your child will get feedback from the other kids that they don't like them. And sometimes it's an ongoing problem with the kid's social skills, and sometimes it's just a conflict with a particular friend.
1: Boy, how much of this might also be tied to COVID at this point and the isolation factor and lack of social skills?
2: Well, there's a lot of theories about that. Some of the kids now who, like COVID started 6 years ago, so I don't know that it had that much of an impact with the very young children because they want it to be with their parents. But with the older kids, it's debatable about does it still have an impact or not. It certainly changed our families. We're more used to just kind of staying home and being apart. And what kids need is to be around their peers. That's really important. It's like oxygen for them.
1: Like having the oxygen sucked out of you when your kid comes home from school and utters that phrase, nobody likes me, or, hey, who'd you sit with at lunch? Nobody. You know, I ate by myself. And, well, how do we deal with that as parents? What should we say?
2: This is so hard for parents because we feel so helpless because we can't go out there and make friends for our kids. But there actually are a lot of things that we as parents can do. When your kid comes home saying something like that, the first step is just to give them a little extra loving, because when a kid is facing rejection outside the home, they really need to be able to come home to safety and acceptance. So this is not the time to say, see, didn't I tell you if you did that, this would happen? Oh. Not the time. Yeah. Comfort first, comfort first. I'm sure you're right, but comfort first. Mm. After that, it may be helpful to, if this kid is in school already, to talk to the teacher. See what the teacher observes about what your child is doing. Sometimes kids have habits that are off-putting for their peers, and that can be really useful information because then we can teach the kid to do something else. Sometimes the problem is that the child is not reaching out to friends. So we have to be thinking about, how can they show that they're open to friendship? Can they smile? Can they greet people? Can they do a small act of kindness every day? Those are all good goals. You can also use your deep knowledge of your child and try to get them involved in activities where they're going to find their people.
1: Okay.
2: So that can be very useful because kids make friends by doing fun things together. But the main thing I would say is don't give up. This is something that we can work on. I have a podcast called Kids Ask Dr. Friendtastic. It's 5 minutes, comes out every week, and every episode features an audio recording of a question from a kid about friendship. And then I try to say something practical, thoughtful, and hopefully research-based.
1: Very good. We're speaking with Dr. Eileen Kennedy Moore, clinical psychologist. What if you are a parent who kind of knows your kid can be annoying at times?
2: Yes, so this is a very common problem, and we all make social mistakes. We all do, like, tell a joke and it's not funny, or ask a question and nobody's interested. That's fine as long as we don't persist. Kids run into trouble when they keep doing that annoying thing. So help your child to recognize stop signals. I have kids in my practice sometimes list all the ways that we can tell someone is telling us to stop. Quit it. Cut it out. You're being annoying. Kids can be very blunt. And sometimes the signal is nonverbal. They're going, or they're walking away. All of those are signs that we need to stop. If we don't, we're saying to the other person, I don't care what you feel. I'm just doing this anyway. And that's not going to win points with friends. Mm. So some kids have a hard time stopping. And for them, we need to give them something to do instead. That might mean sit on your hands. Or if walking in line is a problem, maybe put your hands in your pocket while you're walking in line. Or with some kids, they could say, I'm going to stop now. That's a little bit awkward, but it gives them that extra 2 seconds of breaking room. And it signals to the other person, I'm working on it. I'm trying to stop.
1: Wow. Love that. Is there such a thing as like a practicing with your kid for certain scenarios over the summer before school starts to head any of this off?
2: Absolutely. Role play can be very useful for helping kids to learn how to do it. So we could practice, for instance, asking interested questions. Interested questions begin with what or how, because they tend to get more elaborate answers out of the other person.
1: Thanks, Doctor. That is Dr. Eileen Kennedy Moore. Again, the podcast is called Kids Ask Dr. Friendtastic. Coming up next on This Weekend, turning heartbreak into a trend.
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0: Glad you could spend part of your weekend with us. The idea of getting a divorce used to be met with negativity and shame, but the attitude about ending a relationship is changing. Here's this weekend's Nicole Murray.
1: Today, talking about divorce being hot, here to discuss is family law attorney Jennifer Hargrave. So how are people looking at divorce these days? What's the trend there?
2: I think there is a rising trend to recognize that, you know, it takes a lot of courage to end something that isn't working. And when you step out of all of these, you know, restraints and rules and trying to please everybody else and, you know, putting yourself second, like there's just a newfound freedom that people find when they make the decision to divorce, and they're celebrating that. And, you know, I'm all for celebrating empowerment too. So I think there's a really positive spin on something that is, you know, it's a heartbreak. I mean, when a relationship fails, obviously there's a lot of hurt, but when you can take that hurt and turn it into something positive, you know, yeah, let's celebrate.
1: Absolutely. Are there different attitudes when it's a woman versus a man with something like this?
2: I mean, I think generally, you know, for women, just kind of given different roles and cultural expectations and all of that, I think there's a little bit more of that newfound freedom that comes in divorce. So I think they're, and also with their girlfriends, you know, who are going to celebrate them getting rid of the guy they never liked anyway, there seems to be a little bit more community celebration when it comes to that. I don't see a lot of men doing that, but I think, you know, men may be celebrating in different ways. And, you know, I know for a lot of my male clients, ending a bad relationship is also just as painful as it is for women. They just may not be as vocal about that or as sharing, but, you know, they go on to do great things too. So I think the important thing is that when you're living in a broken relationship, it's so taxing and it's so hard. And so kind of when you decide to end the relationship, you can begin a healing process, whether you're a man or a woman.
1: You had mentioned something that men tend to celebrate divorce a little differently. Any idea how?
2: I mean, you know, they might go on a hunting trip with their buddies, if that's their thing, or, you know, get together and do some sports. You know, I'm being very stereotypical here. But, I mean, you know, whatever it is that allows you to feel connected to the people who love you, and you're doing an activity that's meaningful to you, maybe it's something that you gave up to try and make the marriage work, right? Like a lot
1: right.
2: of people do that. You have things that you love, and your partner doesn't love that you do those. And so when a relationship is ending, you know, it's a good time to reconnect with those things that you really love in life.

0: Now, what is this trend called? Has it been given a name?
1: I mean, I've seen this sort of a TikTok trend, kind of the hot summer, hot divorce. And I think it's recognizing summer is a popular time for divorces to happen for a lot of reasons, especially if you have kids. You know, you're going through transitions, the end of school year, they're not going to school, so there's already a break in the routines. And so it can be a good time to be making some of those big life transitions before school starts up.
0: Right.
1: And, you know, it's just a different, it's a time of transition. It can be a good time. Work schedules are usually a little bit more flexible, so it can also be a good time to, you know, if you need to take work time off from work to go meet with your divorce lawyer or go to court or whatever, mediation, you know, summer is usually a little bit better time to do that for people.
0: Now, I know we touched on celebrations, but there's also a new type of party being hosted with this trend. What is it?
1: Yeah, I mean, I think that that's where, you know, the friends are all, you know, celebrating that. I love it when they're wearing the shirts of, you know, I found a divorce lawyer, or I'll bring the wine, or whatever it is. And so I think anytime you can get together, the only thing that I caution is, of course, if you have children, do this out of the purview of your children,
0: yes.
1: Right? This is not a celebratory time for them. It's a time where there's a lot of changes happening. And so, you know, while your girlfriends may want to come put the big, you know, divorce and free sign on your front yard, just remember your kids are using your front yard too. So I think it's really important just to be really cognizant. But whatever, you know, whatever you're doing that you can do in your own time with your friends, hey, that's great. Go for it.
2: 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Coming up next on This Weekend, changing approaches to travel.
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11: News. I'm Deborah Valentine. Luigi Mangione has pled guilty to two federal charges in the killing of United Healthcare CEO Brian Thompson. Fox's Chandler Painter reports from New York.
12: The 28-year-old confessed to targeting and murdering Thompson. He read a prepared statement expressing no remorse as Thompson's wife and family sat in the courtroom for the first time.
11: Sentencing is scheduled for December 18th. Tropical storm Lala is expected to reach Hawaii's Big Island today as a hurricane. Fox Weather's Mike Seidel.
13: The Hurricane Center is officially forecasting it to become a minimal Category 1 hurricane by that time.
11: Winds of 75 miles per hour and up to 20 inches of rain is forecast for some areas. A powerful 7.7 magnitude earthquake struck off the coast of Indonesia early today, killing at least 20 people. 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
1: Glad you could spend some time with us. Gordon Deal with Nicole Murray coming up this half hour. The intense vetting of students at Caltech and online reviews destroying our social plans. We'll have that story in about 15 minutes. Americans shifting their travel plans. The post-World Cup travel effect is just getting started. Regina Lewis, consumer analyst, says it took millions of foreigners to remind Americans how much of the USA they have not seen. Regina, explain.
2: Well, there's no question that the World Cup was a catalyst for U.S. travel and tourism. The post-World Cup travel effect is about what happens next, and can that momentum be sustained and converted into what could be a mega decade of travel to and within the United States, particularly because of the pipeline of global events. When you're talking about two different Olympics, the potential for a Women's World Cup, the Men's Rugby World Cup, and that's before you get into our own events like Super Bowl and March Madness.
1: Yeah. All right, so what's your prediction here? Are we suddenly going to sort of rediscover our own territory here as Americans?
2: Well, that is an immediate follow-on effect. And I got to tell you, Gordon, it's so interesting. It took millions of foreigners to inspire Americans to see their own country with fresh eyes. But their enthusiasm was contagious. I mean, they came here, they went through our airports, they stayed in our hotels, and they went well beyond the gateway cities we're famous for, the New Yorks and LAs, and even well beyond the host cities, venturing into cities and suburbs and neighborhoods where they weren't even expected. And then they raved about it in social media posts that were too big, too authentic, and frankly, too refreshing to ignore. Americans saw that. They're proud of how we welcome the world, and now they're eager to go see more of the country. It was a big eye-opener.
1: You said something there that made me think. When you mentioned that they ventured into the suburbs, that sort of struck me as maybe the Airbnb effect. Because with if you're coming to see a soccer game, maybe you're staying in the city, in a hotel.
2: In part, I'm even calling it the Great American Sleepover. It might be the legacy of the 2026 World Cup. They stayed all kinds of places, and the lines really blurred because they came to America. They didn't differentiate between, oh, well, I am going to Seattle or I'm going to Detroit, right, or Kansas City. It really bled into the Lawrence, Kansases of the world, into the entire Pacific Northwest. And I think that what that tells us is we should give ourselves permission to do the same. We tend to travel quite literally in our own country and passively. We take the same trips. Now, I'm all for tradition, but do we let that breathe a little? And that's what I'm noticing. I've been to 14 states in the last 15, 20 days, and you can hear a change in sentiment. Suddenly, a young mother in Jonesboro, Arkansas, says to me that her husband said, honey, come here, watch this. And she said, Chase, you don't even like soccer. He said, no, that's not the point. They watch it. They see all of these fans. They cut away to Boston and Rhode Island. And then they have a conversation. You know, we've never been to Boston.
1: Wow.
2: Maybe we should do that someday. This is a young couple that just changed their travel bucket list. They're going to be traveling, Gordon, for decades, right?
1: Yeah.
2: So they're at the very front end of this. That really could have a compound effect over time.
1: Yeah, that's cool. We're speaking with Regina Lewis, consumer analyst, and we're talking about the post-World Cup travel effect. I thought it was interesting you said the foreigners who came here to watch soccer participated. What did
2: Yes.
1: you mean by that?
2: They were all in. They did not travel across oceans to just watch. And by being all in, that means, you know, they wore the jersey, if you will. They sat at the counter. They tasted the food. Now, we can't all go to Walmart for the first time or Buc-ee's and be, you know, have shock and awe. But it's a big country, and there are distinct regional differences.
1: Thanks, Regina. Regina Lewis, consumer analyst. Coming up next on This Weekend, the fraud squad at Caltech.
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0: Glad you could spend some time with us. At California Institute of Technology, a little-known band of admissions officials is in charge of vetting applications to the highly selective STEM-focused school. Caltech created the team 2 years ago, partly in response to a rising number of anonymous accusations of dishonest submissions. It's a story by Roshan Fernandez, reporter at the Wall Street Journal. Roshan, what did you find?
1: Yeah, so Caltech University, the California Institute of Technology, has this small team within their admissions department. They call themselves the Fraud Squad, and they are sort of the investigators who are in charge of vetting applicants who are accepted to the school. And so, you know, colleges have all sorts of systems in place for checking applications. From what I understand, I think Caltech has a pretty extensive process in that they, you know, they really value integrity and honesty. And, you know, a lot of schools do that as well, but they just kind of have a very formalized and thorough process to check every single application for students who they're admitting. And so they kind of go through these applications extensively, you know, leaving no stone unturned. They're scouring the internet. They're contacting like competition officials. They're contacting maybe your high school counselor. They use this like video interview program to assess like research claims and a lot more. So they are really this team of investigators.
0: Boy, what struck me, the opening sentence of your piece, you talked about how they scrutinize the fonts on the science fair certificates.
1: Yeah, and like that's one of the things they were kind of explaining to me is like, you know, they've seen so many science fair certificates that they know like, oh, it should have kind of this font, it should have these margins, it should have this official signature on it. So they've kind of familiarized themselves with all of these things, and so they kind of know like, oh, there's something like a little bit off about this one. And you know, there's plenty of other competitions where people submit a certificate from, you know, a place where they haven't seen it, and then in that case they might be contacting the competition official to verify. They might be looking online to see for an official list of the winners. There's, you know, of course other methods as well, but yeah, they do kind of scrutinize things a lot like an investigator would.
0: Wow. We're speaking with Roshan Fernandez, reporter at the Wall Street Journal. He's got a good story called The Fraud Squad at Caltech will catch you if you lie on your application. Did they reveal like what kind of busts or ahas that they've found here?
1: You know, I think it's worth mentioning that, you know, they emphasize, and a lot of other schools I spoke to emphasize as well, you know, the people lying on their application, this is a very, very small portion of the applicant pool, like a handful of students in Caltech's case. But I think it's worth noting still, because they actually explained to me, you know, they had this meeting before they established the Fraud Squad to discuss, like, this is a lot of work to check every admitted applicant, right? It's going to take a lot of resources, and, like, is it worth it if we only catch one person? Their sort of discussion was like, yes, you know, it is absolutely worth it. Even if there's only one person in the entire pool, we want to ensure integrity on our campus. And I think it's particularly maybe important for them just given their like STEM focus. There's a lot of research going on there. They're also a very small school with a very small freshman class, so that makes something as extensive as this possible, whereas, you know, other schools which are receiving tens of thousands of applications probably can't enact this kind of process. But I think one thing they did say too is like, one thing that prompted this is an increase of what they were calling poison pen messages. Essentially, people write in anonymously and they say, you know, this applicant lied, or this applicant misrepresented themselves, and I just want you to know. And it's always anonymous. And they need a way to kind of look at, I mean, obviously they were looking into these before, but they were getting more and more of them, and they realized they needed like a formalized process to vet all of these. And that would kind of help keep everything consistent and make certain that, you know, nobody was slipping through.
0: And what, you get a certain period of time to respond if the Fraud Squad has any questions?
1: Right, exactly.
0: Thanks, Roshan. Roshan Fernandez, reporter at the Wall Street Journal. Coming up next on This Weekend, online reviews derailing your social plans.
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8: Great party, huh, guys?
9: Yeah, it is. So great. Much fun.
8: Uh-huh. I do say so myself. Hey, did you know that birthday parties actually help build confidence in kids?
9: Yeah, I did know that.
10: Did you know that giving kids less sugar before bedtime helps them sleep better?
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9: Oh, yeah?
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9: I didn't know that.
8: Think I knew that.
10: No, you didn't.
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0: Ready for the weekend? 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
1: Glad you could be with us. Many Americans treat every product, service, and experience they buy like a research project. But Emily Stewart, senior correspondent at Business Insider, says our obsession with online recommendations is ruining our vacations, homes, and nights out. Emily, take us through it.
2: Yeah, I mean, I think a lot of people have had this experience, right? That you're like, I'm going to go to dinner. And you start looking at all the options. There's a lot of options. You start looking at the reviews. And suddenly you realize that you've spent an hour and a half trying to figure out where you're going to get, like, pizza on a Tuesday night. And, like, do you need the best pizza? Like, probably not. And so, basically, the idea of this was, like, we are kind of encouraged by way of having so many choices and so many opinions about those choices to kind of really try and maximize our lives and seek out the best at every turn. And, you know, the question I think I had is, are we kind of making ourselves miserable in this kind of impossible and often kind of fruitless quest?
1: Yeah. Talk about the guy you spoke to at the beginning of your piece, this James Hardaway. He's thorough, if we can use that word, it seems.
2: Yeah, you know, he told me he's kind of like the reviews guy among his family and friends. You know, before every decision, he looks at Wirecutter, he looks at Consumer Reports, he goes to Yelp, he goes to Reddit, he goes to YouTube. And he said, you know, he does this all of the time, but he kind of, you know, took a moment of self-reflection and said, like, I'm not sure if this is actually making things better. He talked about buying a baby stroller for his first child a few years ago, and he and his wife identified the best one. It's $450. They get it, and they realize they don't like it, and they get rid of it in a few months, and they actually buy something much cheaper that is not recommended by anybody because it works better for them. And so I think that is kind of like what we are seeing here a little bit. A lot of people have that experience, right, where you think you got the best thing, and then you're sitting there and like, did this make a difference? You know, who knows?
1: We're speaking with Emily Stewart, senior correspondent at Business Insider. Her story is called Reviews Are Ruining Your Life. I mean, whatever happened to, and it wasn't that long ago, I would just say, Emily, I need a Chinese restaurant for Saturday night. What you got? Right? And you'd rattle one off. Like, what happened to just good old-fashioned friend recommendations?
2: Yeah, I mean, I think, you know, to some extent, the review stuff is good, right? Like, you want to democratize information. It is nice to be able to look at the internet if you don't have a friend that knows a good Chinese restaurant. I think kind of what happens is that we wind up in a situation where we're constantly dissatisfied. And there's research that talks about this, right? That shows this, that kind of sometimes when we have so many choices, we wind up more dissatisfied because we feel sort of decision paralysis, or because, you know, we do make a decision and then we spend, you know, all of this time thinking, well, like, is this the best pair of jeans? Could I have found a better pair of jeans? Is this the best Chinese restaurant? And a lot of the answer for this is also that the best for me is not the best for you. Like, a Chinese restaurant you like, I may think is awful, right? And so I do think sometimes too, especially when we're looking at strangers on the internet, like, we don't know those people's priorities. We don't know their lifestyles. We don't know their preferences. And so we're sort of guessing based on opinions of people. We have no idea about anything about them.
1: Yeah. And on top of that, it's just hard to tell which ones are legit, you know, that haven't been written by, you know, AI, for example, or by, you know, employees themselves, if it's, for example, a restaurant.
2: Right. I mean, that is also an issue.
1: Thanks, Emily. Emily Stewart, senior correspondent at Business Insider. Coming up next on This Weekend, a wild lost dog reunion.
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6: I do say so myself. 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

Thanks for joining us. A man from Southern Ohio came home from work in late November to an empty house. Timber, the hound mix he'd raised, was gone. 32-year-old Dylan Reedy scoured his neighborhood in Brown County. He visited local shelters. The Washington Post says he isn't sure how Timber got out since the windows and doors in his home were closed. After months of searching, Reedy said he was beginning to lose hope. Then earlier this month, a guy who refurbishes bicycles and donates the proceeds to local shelters stopped by Animal Friends Humane Society for his regular visit. Each time he visits, staff take a photo of him with a dog, and that day they happened to choose Timber. They posted the photo on Facebook. Reedy's girlfriend saw the post and immediately showed it to him. 8 months later and 73 miles away, Timber had turned up. The next morning, Mr. Reedy went straight to the shelter, and there wasn't a dry eye during the reunion. That'll do it for this hour. For Nicole Murray, I'm Gordon Deal. 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

0: Hey, everyone. Yeah, let's all stop what we're doing right now and take a moment. 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
2: President Trump in New York. I'm Deborah Valentine, Fox News. President Trump speaking on Long Island in support of Republican gubernatorial candidate Bruce Blakeman and highlighting new crime rates in New York City.
3: According to the FBI's 2025 Uniform Crime Report, violent crime was down 9.3% from the previous year. Murder and non-negligent manslaughter was down 18.1%, rape down 7.6%, and robbery down 18.5%. President Trump, who campaigned as a law and order president, touted the numbers as evidence that he is making America great again. The president made the stop at the Nassau County Police Academy along with FBI Director Kash Patel. Dozens of police officers in uniform stood behind the podium as he spoke. He told the crowd he has ended the war on police and declared a very strong war on crime.
2: That's Fox's Anita Vogel reporting. Luigi Mangione pleads guilty in a New York City courtroom for the murder of United Healthcare CEO Brian Thompson. Fox's Brian Yenis reports from New York City.
4: Luigi Mangione pleading guilty to two federal stalking charges as the 28-year-old confessed to shooting and killing United Healthcare CEO Brian Thompson. Mangione read from a statement expressing no remorse, admitting, quote, before traveling to New York, I used a 3D printer to make part of a gun. On the morning of December 4, 2024, I shot Mr. Thompson in Manhattan and he died. I knew what I was doing was illegal. Mangione said he emailed United Healthcare's leadership posing as a $50 billion investor, tricking them into sharing the location of its investor conference in New York City where he shot Thompson outside.
2: Mangione's sentencing plan for December. 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
6: Fort Hood pilots identified. I'm Sean Dion from the 24-hour Breaking News Center. Good morning. The Army has identified the two Fort Hood helicopter pilots who were killed when their Apache crashed during a maintenance test flight in Central Texas.
7: 34-year-old Chief Warrant Officer DeAndre T. Huey of Killeen and 25-year-old Warrant Officer Seth L. Olmsted of Belton both died when the helicopter crashed in a grassy field Wednesday near Salado. They were the only two on board. No cause of the crash has been released. A safety investigation team from the Army Combat Readiness Center in Fort Rucker, Alabama, arrived on Thursday and is leading the investigation. Mike Trina, WBAP News.
6: The Trinity Railway Express is on track for improvements.
8: A plan to expand Trinity Railway Express capacity is moving forward with the start of the second mainline track project near the Trinity Lake Station. The project will add 2.5 miles of double track between the station and downtown Fort Worth Central Station, allowing the trains to move faster and more frequently. The project is supported by regional and federal funding through partnerships with various agencies and cities. The improvements aim to accommodate the growing population in North Texas and enhance regional transportation connectivity. Sean Allen, WBAP News.
6: The 5th U.S. Circuit Court of Appeals has restored parts of a 2021 Texas election law that changed mail-in and assisted voting. The ruling overturns a lower court's block on the provisions. It is now just past 4 o'clock. Sunny skies today along with a few clouds. Very hot with a high of 101. Sunrise will be at 6:51. Clear in 84 in Dallas. Clear in 83 in Fort Worth. 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

0: Saturday, August 15th, 2026. I'm Jessica Rosenthal. While attention on the Trump administration's been on inflation, Iran, immigration, one cabinet member's been busy executing on the president's deregulation agenda, and he says he thinks it's saving Americans money.
1: We're getting more done with less, and that results in an annual savings for the American taxpayers of about $750 million a year.
0: And a former Secret Service agent explains why the president was covertly removed from Air Force One in Turkey due to a possible Iranian threat on his life this summer. This is the Fox News Rundown from Washington. Much of the attention on President Trump's White House has been on things like immigration, the economy, and of course, foreign policy like the conflict with Iran. But one man has been at work this whole time executing the president's deregulation agenda, EPA Administrator Lee Zeldin. Earlier this year, Zeldin stood alongside the president as he announced an end to the endangerment finding enacted under President Obama. It declared several greenhouse gases a threat to public health. At the same time, the president ended federal tailpipe emission standards, stating in February that these actions should save Americans trillions and would lower the cost of new vehicles.
2: I promised to cut 10 old regulations for every new one, but we did more than 10. We did 129. It's something nobody can even believe it. So we did a lot of regulation cutting in the first administration, a record, nobody even close to it now. We're actually exceeding it in this administration.
0: The administration called it the biggest deregulation ever. Several Democrats were outraged. In April, Zeldin appeared before a congressional hearing where Democratic Connecticut Congresswoman Rosa DeLauro, who called his budget proposal for the next fiscal year a climate denier's manifesto.
3: Following the law, Section 202 of the Clean Air Act, where does it say anything about fighting global climate change? Loper-Bright, Supreme Court case. You familiar with it?
4: No, I maybe others are. I'm not, but let me ask.
3: But that's really important. As a member of Congress, Loper-Bright says that we as an agency don't have the authority to get creative if Section 202 of the Clean Air Act.
4: No, but you do not have the right to say climate change does not exist, that it's a hoax, and that's where this administration is coming from.
3: I understand you're upset that you don't know what Loper-Bright is.
0: Aside from the deregulation engaged in by multiple agencies, including the EPA, it was Zeldin's budget that's caught the attention of many lately. While most agency heads often ask for more money each year, Zeldin's asking for a roughly 50% reduction in EPA funding for the next fiscal year.
1: Well, we did an agency-wide reorganization when we came in.
0: EPA Administrator Lee Zeldin.
1: Our agency had over 16,000 employees, and we reduced our size to 12,500, and we're getting more done with less. And that results in an annual savings for the American taxpayers of about $750 million a year. On top of that, through real estate consolidations, canceled grants, we closed an EPA museum that was created during the Biden administration, almost no one knew about or even visited, and much more. And all told, at an agency, in our first year, where we have an annual operating budget of $10 billion, we were able to save over $30 billion. And the reason why that was possible, such a high number, is that in 2024, EPA obligated and spent over $60 billion, more money than EPA even knew how to spend. So we believe in there being zero tolerance towards any waste and abuse. We need to find efficiencies wherever possible. We've been very deliberate about this since the first day we got here when President Trump was sworn back in office, and it is one of our top priorities.
0: You got into it with a Democratic member of Congress earlier this year, Rosa DeLauro, after she called your new budget a climate denier's manifesto. And you, in turn, so our listeners understand, you reminded her of a very recent Supreme Court ruling, Loper-Bright Enterprises versus Raimondo. This is what ended the idea that if there was like an agency rule that was somewhat vague, you could just let the agency itself clarify it. Now, that's no longer the case, right? It has to be resolved by the courts. Why did you bring that up in response to her, and what has Loper-Bright meant for the EPA?
1: Loper-Bright was a very important decision by the Supreme Court in recent years, overturning the Chevron deference doctrine and requiring agency heads like the administrator of EPA to apply the single best reading of the law. Every law that is out there has a single best reading, and that is what the administrator's power is limited to. What was happening in the past for a long time is that the EPA administrator could look at federal statute and say, well, this law doesn't say that I can't do this, so I guess therefore that must mean that I can. That level of discretion is something that the Supreme Court weighed in recent years and said, no, enough is enough. And how is that related to the interaction when I was before the congressional hearing is that I was being asked why EPA repealed the 2009 endangerment finding and all the greenhouse gas emission standards on light, medium, and heavy duty vehicles that followed, which was an action that is the single largest act of deregulation in the history of the United States. We also got rid of, in that action, all off-cycle credits, including that climate participation trophy, the federal incentive to manufacturers to make cars die at every red light and stop sign, that start-stop feature. And I was being asked, well, why did you do it? And the answer is simple. I'm following the law. Section 202 of the Clean Air Act, which is the relevant federal statute, doesn't say anything about the administrator of EPA being able to regulate greenhouse gas emission standards to combat global climate change. So I was challenging the member to tell me where in that section does it say anything about us having that authority. And I already knew that it didn't. And it was clear to me that the member who's asking the question hadn't read the law and wasn't familiar with the Supreme Court case of Loper Bright and wasn't familiar with the major questions doctrine from other Supreme Court decisions of the recent past that also say that, you know, an agency head shouldn't be putting forth trillions of dollars of regulation without Congress having any debate or vote, without it being authorized in the statute. What was happening for too long is that members of Congress might lack the will and the votes to pass something, and then those members of Congress will pick up the phone, call their friend down the street who runs an agency and says, hey, why don't you just do it anyway, even though we don't have the votes to do it in Congress. Supreme Court weighed in West Virginia versus EPA and in other cases with the major questions doctrine and said, this is a decision that Congress is going to have to debate and vote on. We can't just have agencies imposing trillions of dollars of regulation on the United States economy without Congress participating.
0: Talk to me more about the endangerment finding. You had said you believed this would save Americans money. Can you feel like you can point to anything tangible yet, proof that that deregulation is helping Americans with high costs?
1: Well, for one, if that one action alone will result in new vehicles costing on average $2,400 less than they would have. That is right there for every American to experience when they're in a position to go out and purchase a new vehicle. It will cost less than it would have otherwise. But another important point, and it's important to the president, is the idea of consumer choice and consumer freedom. And this is a combination of all of the actions. You take the endangerment finding, you take the Congress's rescission of the Biden EPA waivers to California that California used for electric vehicle mandates that a bunch of other states had signed on to. You look at the president's proposal with the Department of Transportation and Secretary Duffy on resetting CAFE standards. You have the president's tariff policies that have resulted in decisions being made by manufacturers to bring their factories, to bring their operations to the United States, to invest more in the United States, to scale up here, which has the benefit of creating more jobs, more people working, is obviously critical, being in the workforce in order to be able to earn that paycheck and to be able to take care of your family and earn the American dream. So when you look at the impact of the Trump administration policies, you need to look at everything collectively and what that has resulted in. Increased manufacturing investment, increased consumer choice, and more affordable product. And by the way, our actions have also included actions on heavy-duty vehicles, on trucks. And by taking action and heeding the demands, the concerns, the insights of people in the country, offering up ideas, ways for EPA can to help grow our economy. When you're bringing down the cost of a truck, it's not just reducing the cost for that person or that company acquiring that truck, but it's also bringing down the cost of goods for everything that that truck is delivering. So there are those other impacts. And by the way, I'll just throw in another one out there that's tied to it. You know, we're doing work on HFCs, and And the refrigerant issue, when you engage in regulatory action on refrigerated trucks, fixing issues with regulations that were put in place during the Biden administration that makes it more affordable to be able to transport goods on refrigerated trucks, and also in similar actions, being able to reduce the cost of the grocery store itself to reduce their energy costs and their own cooling needs. Those actions, just collectively, you put it all together and it all adds up. So individually, there's an impact when you look at all of these efforts of President Trump and his administration. Collectively, that's where you're obviously going to see the biggest bang for the buck.
0: Tell me, before I let you go, I got to ask you about PFAS. We call them forever chemicals. I know there's been some criticism that the EPA was proposing to repeal limits on four types of PFAS in drinking water. Is that the case? And what does that mean for this PFAS out initiative that you all have?
1: Well, there are many different ways that EPA has been very active in the effort to remove PFAS. We are involved in agency research. In some cases, it's internally within the agency. In other cases, it's public-private partnerships. There's a lot of private sector work. Every year now, we put out annual disposal and destruction guidance as new technologies come online. There's grants with regards to fighting PFAS that come through the agency. On the regulatory front, and you mentioned PFAS outreach, that's an important technical assistance effort that we're providing support to water systems all across the country. On the regulatory front, there's a regulation setting a maximum contaminant level on PFOA and PFOS. Those maximum contaminant levels that were set are going to stay. The regulation that is currently out for proposal is the consideration for some of the water systems that need more time to comply because of the expense that comes with removing PFAS from water. Some are asking for an additional 2 years to comply. So that's one proposal that's out there. And then the second is related to four types of PFAS, and there's thousands of PFAS. But for four other types of PFAS, during the Biden administration, they went through the process of regulating it, but instead of following the sequential process laid out in the Safe Drinking Water Act, which has to be followed sequentially, they were combining steps and removing public comment periods, which resulted in litigation that was going on when we came in a year and a half ago. So we inherited the lawsuit. We inherited this process where they had skipped steps, including public comments. And what we have initiated is the process of going back through, but following the steps of the Safe Drinking Water Act, which we will do sequentially. We'll follow the law. And it's also important to note that the technologies that are out there to remove PFOA and PFOS, especially many of these new emerging, more efficient, more advanced technologies that are now available, while they eliminate PFOA and PFOS, they also eliminate these four other chemicals. So, you know, for that water system that needs to come into compliance with a maximum contaminant level on PFOA and PFOS, that process will also be tackling these chemicals as well. But this is a very important priority for this administration, for this agency. It's an important priority for the American public, and we look forward to continuing our efforts.
0: So this criticism that compliance has been delayed until 2031, is that the 2 years reference that some of these water systems need more time?
1: Well, yeah. Well, first off, that hasn't even been finalized. It's a proposal that is out there. We sought public comment on. And the reason for that proposal is that we've heard from water systems across the country, as well as the members of Congress, where the 2029 date was causing issues for these water systems. Like, there are some people who live in areas where the water system has a lot of money. It's a big population. It's higher income. They are able to shoulder the expense. And then you hear from a water system that's in a rural area that has five employees. They're scratching their head and calling us up, you know, with the sirens going off saying, you know, we're not going to be able to meet that 2029 deadline. So we put out a proposal for public comment to consider, and I'm not allowed to prejudge the outcome of this rulemaking, but we're going through the process to be, if finalized, we would be authorized to grant up to 2 more years to a water system that is reaching out to us, asking for more time in order to be able to comply, and not just, you know, any water system for any reason, but for the

Here's a look inside the Beltway. I'm Jeff Manasso. The Trump administration is tightening regulations for food manufacturers who introduce additives or new ingredients into products. A proposed rule from the FDA would close a loophole that critics say allows thousands of unregulated ingredients to make it into packaged food eaten by millions of Americans. Health and Human Services Secretary Robert F. Kennedy Jr. says that companies would be required to submit safety findings for new ingredients to regulators, ending the loophole. The FDA is also moving closer to releasing a first-of-its-kind definition of ultra-processed food that Kennedy blames on obesity, especially among children. The Trump administration is facing lawsuits over its targeting of the International Criminal Court. Human Rights Watch and three other groups filed suit, claiming an executive order President Trump signed last year targets the Hague-based International Criminal Court and the U.S. sanctions issued against a U.N. human rights expert and three Palestinian rights groups represented what they're calling a blatantly illegal attack on international justice. The groups say the financial and legal penalties have forced them to curtail a wide range of human rights and legal work in violation of their First and Fifth Amendment rights. For the Fox News Rundown, I'm Jeff Manasso.

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1: Hi, I'm Neil deGrasse Tyson. You're a personal astrophysicist.
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0: It's Mr. Wonderful here, and it's time to take the quiz. 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
10: I'm Gianna Gelosi with your Fox True Crime Minute. A fatal shooting last week stunned the city of Chino Hills, about 35 miles east of downtown Los Angeles. Prosecutors say the execution-style killing stemmed from an ongoing business dispute between the victim and one of his abductors. Authorities say John Chuan Bo, 66, and his brother Zhang Fang Bo, 67, led sheriff's deputies on a car chase after kidnapping Shakur Ikebar, who was 60, from his Chino Hills home. That chase ended about a mile away, and John Chuan Bo got out of the car and surrendered to police. His brother then dashed to the back of the vehicle and shot Ikebar, who was stuffed in the trunk. Cops then opened fire, and Zhang Fengbo died at the scene. Public filings show Ikebar and Zhang Fengbo were business associates in an investment company. Despite not firing the shot, John Chuan Bo, the sole survivor, has been charged with murder with a special circumstance of kidnapping, which prosecutors say could lead to the death penalty. There's more on this story at foxnews.com or subscribe to the Fox True Crime Podcast. I'm Gianna Gelosi with your Fox True Crime Minute.
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11: 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Jim and Tammy Baker.
13: We can't say we've learned a good lesson. We've learned a... Yeah. I hate that it took this many years to learn it. I'm getting a little old for starting over again.
14: I refuse to submit my family and my friends and innocent people and myself to further rumors and gossip. I believe I would have been a successful candidate, and I know I could have been a very good president, but apparently now we'll never know.
15: I realize there's a lot of folks around that think there's a loose cannon on the Gundeck estate at the NSC. People used to walk up to me and tell me what a great job I was doing.
16: In Robert Bork's America, there is no room at the inn for blacks and no place in the Constitution for women. And in our America, there should be no seat on the Supreme Court for Robert Bork.
17: She's crying and humming and sometimes singing. She goes to sleep at periods of time.
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19: This is House Call for Health. Walmart is recalling some imported fabric clothing dressers over concerns about unsafe manufacturing leading to possible injuries. The Consumer Product Safety Commission is calling back more than 16,000 fabric dressers from Nhomi for not meeting federal manufacturing safety standards. The commission says the dressers could tip over if they're not anchored to a wall, potentially causing serious injury or even death. No incidents or injuries have been reported in connection with the product. The recall dressers were sold at Walmart's website from September of 2023 through March of this year for about $80. The commission says consumers should stop using dressers if they're not anchored to a wall and make them inaccessible to children. They can also contact importer Raby Direct for instructions on how to identify affected units and dispose of the dressers to receive a full refund. For more health news, go to foxnewshealth.com. 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I'm Lisa Brady, Fox News.
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0: do it for this edition of the Fox News Rundown from Washington. Tomorrow, Fox's Jared Halpern speaks with doctors on both sides of the vaccine debate after the president's order reducing the federal childhood vaccine recommendation schedule and calling for a splitting up of the MMR shot into separate visits. I'm Jessica Rosenthal. 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
7: A Better Life with Dr. Sanjay Gupta.
8: 20 years ago, the average attention span was about 2.5 minutes. Today, it's just 47 seconds. Pretty disconcerting. That's according to new research out of UC Irvine. But really, this isn't our fault, at least not entirely. We can blame technology and the world around us. Attention, it turns out, is not an unlimited resource. You only have so much of it to give. Start paying more attention to what times of the day you seem to be at your mental peak. Try to knock out the more complicated stuff during that time. It's also important to take breaks every so often so you can more easily lock in when you're trying to concentrate. One expert said, even trying to visualize where you want to end your day with everything all wrapped up or with tons left to do, that can act as a real motivator. I'm Dr. Sanjay Gupta, helping you live a better life.
9: Crime Falls. I'm Deborah Valentine, Fox News. President Trump speaking on Long Island in support of Republican gubernatorial candidate Bruce Blakeman and highlighting new crime rates in New York City.
10: According to the FBI's 2025 Uniform Crime Report, violent crime was down 9.3% from the previous year. Murder and non-negligent manslaughter was down 18.1%, rape down 7.6%, and robbery down 18.5%. President Trump, who campaigned as a law and order president, touted the numbers as evidence that he is making America great again. The president made the stop at the Nassau County Police Academy along with FBI Director Kash Patel. Dozens of police officers in uniform stood behind the podium as he spoke. He told the crowd he has ended the war on police and declared a very strong war on crime.
9: Fox's Anita Vogel reporting. Luigi Mangione pleads guilty in a New York City court for the murder of United Healthcare CEO Brian Thompson. Fox's Brian Yenis reports from New York.
11: Luigi Mangione pleading guilty to two federal stalking charges as a 28-year-old confessed to shooting and killing United Healthcare CEO Brian Thompson. Mangione read from a statement expressing no remorse, admitting, quote, before traveling to New York, I used a 3D printer to make part of a gun. On the morning of December 4, 2024, I shot Mr. Thompson in Manhattan and he died. I knew knew what I was doing was illegal. Mangione said he emailed United Healthcare's leadership posing as a $50 billion investor, tricking them into sharing the location of its investor conference in New York City where he shot Thompson outside.
9: Mangione's legal team is trying to have state charges against their client dismissed. 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
12: Fuel going up. I'm Sean Dion from the 24-Hour Breaking News Center. Good morning. Gas prices are on the rise again amid continued uncertainty along the Strait of Hormuz.
13: The statewide average for a gallon of regular unleaded fuel is $3.65, which is 5 cents more compared to this day last week and 87 cents more than this day last year. According to AAA Texas, El Paso is the most expensive area at $3.93 a gallon, while Houston is the cheapest at $3.52. DFW's median cost is $3.79, 7 cents more than 1 week ago. The latest data indicates this is the highest August on record for U.S. gas prices. The national average is back up to $4.07. Sybil Summers, WBAP News.
12: Dallas-Fort Worth International Airport could add more foot-washing stations for Islamic travelers to its international terminal.
14: At least two stations already exist on the post-security side of DFW's international terminal, but airport officials say the new stations are being considered for the pre-security side. The existing stations were added to the Interfaith Chapel in Terminal D as part of upgrades that were finished back in 2019. Clayton Neville, WBAP News.
12: An East Coast drug dealer has been convicted of sending drugs through the mail to North Texas customers. 41-year-old Samad Hamid Castro was sentenced to nearly 14 years in federal prison for illicit distribution of oxycodone. Just now after 5 a.m., sunny along the way today with a few clouds, very hot with a high of 101. Sunrise will be at 6:51, sunset at 8:14. Clear in 83 in Dallas right now, clear in 82 in Fort Worth. 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
1: 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We're going to go dove hunting today, high-tech dove hunting. I talked to my friend David Gray at Dove Blasters every year. He has a business in North Texas, specifically north of the Dallas area between Dallas and the Red River, that specializes, caters to dove hunters. We're going to talk to David about that, how you can become a part of it. Might just be right up your alley if you're looking for a dove lease, place to go shoot doves. He's coming up a little later on. Also, my buddy out in Atlanta, Georgia, Lindsey Thomas Jr. with the National Deer Association. I want to talk to him about does. Should we be shooting more does off of the places that we hunt? Do you need to kill more does? We'll talk to Lindsey about it. Hey, listen, grab yourself a cup of coffee. We saved that chair over there just for you. I'm glad you're in camp with us today at Kender Outdoors. I need to say hi to some folks. Vera Shirley Stillwell lives in my old hometown of Mineral Wells, Texas, home of the Mighty Fighting Rams. She listens to the show and says, thank you, Billy, for your stand in your faith. That means a lot to me, Vera. Thanks for taking the time to send a note. Robert Holcomb, he's way out there in East Texas, real close to one of my favorite spots on planet Earth, Caddo Lake. He is in Carthage, Texas. Beautiful part of the world. Thank you for listening, Robert. And Terry Lee is in Horn Lake, Mississippi, driving that truck, listening to satellite radio. Terry, thank you very much for your kind words and for passing the note along. You know, when we pull the trigger, that's just the very beginning of a great meal. I had a conversation with my dear friend Larry Wysoon about some of the more interesting and tasty wild game that he's enjoyed through the years.
2: Larry Wysoon, one thing we have in common, brother, we like to eat.
3: Amen.
2: We've talked about axis deer before. We've talked about how great crappie and walleye are on the table. What are some, you're a worldwide hunter, and you've tasted a little bit of everything. General Chuck Yeager once told me that a bear under 2 years old was pretty darn good to eat. What else outside of those axis deer do you like to see show up on the dinner table?
3: I've had the opportunity to hunt Africa quite a few times. One of the best things I've ever eaten in Africa is an eland. I mean, the eland is out of this world good. It's like a fine aged beef. It has a little bit of marbling in it. And even the old bulls, if you take an old bull, don't need to do any marinating or anything like that. It's still very, very tender. The most surprising thing that I ate in Africa that I thought was one of the best things there I've ever eaten, too, is zebra. Now, a lot of people may be opposed to eating horses, but the zebra is extremely wild, totally different animal from what most people think in terms of horses. But I shot one several years ago, and I had read all these years prior to that how zebra was the most horrible tasting stuff in the world. Nobody should be eating it. And I came to find out after I tasted it, I understand why, because all the PHs and all the locals were saying, you don't want any of that stuff. It's no good. So they would take it. But, right. You know, almost anywhere you go, there's absolutely some fabulous food in terms of wild game. And sometimes it's fish, sometimes it's a bird or fowl, and sometimes it's a big game animal as well. Yeah. But to me, the main thing is to keep an open mind when somebody says, hey, try some of this.
2: Yeah.
3: Don't close your mind to the fact, well, I ain't going to like this.
2: Right.
3: You know, just keep an open mind, taste it, and almost invariably you're going to go, oh, my gosh, let me have some more of that.
2: Right. Hey, if you can get over the mental hump and put that frog leg in your mouth, you've never tasted anything finer, I promise you. What about North American game? We talked about the axis deer, obviously. That's gold.
3: I'll tell you what, some of the finest whitetail deer I've ever eaten came out of the Midwest, where it's basically corn-fed. They're on corn, soybeans, and alfalfa, and a few other things growing out there. Really, really good. And again, also moose. Moose is out of this world good as well, and there's a lot of moose meat when you put a moose down, and of course elk is always good. And I think the biggest thing is in the preparation as far as the carcass itself, and then the preparation of the meat. Most people have a tendency to overcook venison, and I think that is the biggest problem they run into. If they did a little bit more on the rare side, I think they'd be really surprised. And I know a lot of times we've been on hunts and people go, oh my God, you know, you talk to them and say, I just can't stand elk, I can't stand moose, I don't want any deer, I don't want any of this. and yet they'll be in camp the entire week and ask for second and thirds, and that's what they've eaten the whole time, thinking it was good beef or maybe something else. So it's just, a lot of times it's a mental thing more than it is the taste bud thing.
2: Yeah, I think there should be a mandatory jail sentence for anyone that overcooks wild game. Medium rare, stop, pull it off, and let's take it to the table. You know, processing our game, taking care of our game, has a lot to do with how it tastes on the table. It's very important that we take care of those animals immediately and cool that meat down.
3: It really is. I mean, that's one of the things we always look forward to and look ahead to, where, okay, we're on a hunt, we're going to take an animal. How are we going to be able to take care of this animal? There are a lot of times in the past I have not shot that animal that I wanted to. Maybe had a big set of antlers or something special about it, because I knew we were going to get in trouble trying to get that animal into a cool situation, or it maybe take too long to get him out of the woods. So to me, that's always something that comes into play, not just the cameraman saying don't shoot. Sometimes it's me going, okay, I'm not going to shoot, because if we do, we're not going to get the best venison out of this animal.
2: Well, Larry Wysoon, I don't think I'm one lick better than you, but I'll tell you this, I've never eaten a zebra before.
3: Do you need to? You'd be surprised.
1: My friend Larry Wysoon, I want you to meet him at the 2027 Dallas Safari Club Convention and Sporting Expo at the Georgia World Congress Center. We're going to be in Atlanta January 7th through the 10th. Let's grab a cup of coffee and then we're going to go dove hunting.

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1: 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David Gray, friend of mine for a long, long time now, we met in front of the Bass Pro Shop in Grapevine, Texas, about 16, 17 years ago, something like that. And we've been friends ever since. Dave, welcome back to the show. It's good to have you.
2: Hey, Bill. Thanks. How you been?
3: Man, I've been good. It must be August because here we are talking on the radio again.
2: Oh, yes, sir. Another scorcher in August.
3: Yes, sir. And we're getting ready. We're optimistic. And it's from my vantage point looking at things, I don't know how many doves we're going to have in my little area here. We just haven't had the rain over here and the hatches that we need. Early on was good. But anyway, we'll get to that. David Gray, the old Dove Blaster. Tell people in a nutshell, what the heck is Dove Blasters?
2: Well, Dove Blasters is a company that we go out and we have landowners come to us with hunting property lease, and we're insured. So all they have to do is they come to us, we map out their property, make it available for hunting, and the way it works is it's just like reserving your seat in a theater. A hunter comes in, they pick the property they want to hunt, the date they want to hunt, and the actual location on the property where they want to hunt, and they book it for that day in that slot. Then when it comes day for the hunt, you open up the mobile app, it shows you directions to the property, your location in real time, you receive push notifications when you arrive to the property, and when you get to your reserve slot. That way, you don't have to get there at midnight to find to get a good hunting spot, and don't have to worry about somebody being 10 feet in front of you in the dark, and when it comes daylight, you don't shoot them.
3: Yep, there you go. And so if you've never been to this property before, you've only seen it online, and you make it very clear and visible online what you're getting, but you can get there at 4:30, 5 o'clock in the morning, pre sunrise, to get all set up, get your decoy set, and know, follow the app and know exactly precisely where you're going, right?
2: Exactly. Yeah. I mean, it shows you where you are in real time. So that's the best part of it is, exactly where you're supposed to be when it becomes shooting time.
3: That's pretty slick. And all of this, the foundation of all of it is the website, which is
2: doveblasters.com. And you can go there. You can see all the properties we have all the properties that are available to hunt. You can see their location on the map, and there is property information on every property. It shows you what is currently on the field. Like if it's sunflowers, if it's cut corn, wheat, it tells you everything on the website, doveblasters.com.
3: We're still a couple of weeks away from dove season here in Texas and for most parts of the country. So are you up and running now? 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
2: Absolutely. You just go to doveblasters.com. 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
3: Okay. What's it going to cost me to come hunt with you?
2: Well, so there's two ways you can book a day hunt, and it ranges for opening weekend anywhere. It depends on the property and the time of the year because the prices go down as the season goes on. But opening week, it's usually about $100 to hunt for one day. But, it's the best thing to do is a season pass. And a season pass is $500. And once you purchase a season pass, you get to hunt every one of the properties all season long as many times as you want. And that way, if they're not on one field one day, they're on the other. You go to the other field, and it doesn't cost you anything extra.
3: Yeah. And you know, these are migratory birds. So what's here September 1 may not be here October 1. And I love the way you migrate your daily lease fees down as the birds migrate out. That's very honest and cool of you. I like that, that you've put that much thought into this.
2: Right, exactly. Because, you know, I mean, this is, you know, this is, they are migratory, but I mean, you know, let's face it, you know, if you're on a hot field, it the word gets out, and if it gets, you know, if it gets shot out, I'm not going to, you know, charge opening day prices versus, you know, the end of September or something. But, you know, just as sure as I say that, one field will turn on and it will be like locusts out there. It happened last year on one of our properties where like it was very, very still. And then all of a sudden I get pictures of people limiting out and this was like October 1st. So I'm like, yeah. Oh my gosh.
3: And you can kill them with a tennis racket. They're so thick. So yeah.
2: Never
3: know what's going to happen. Doveblasters.com is where it all starts. That's where you need to go to get it kicked off. And take a look at all of these different properties. And I promise you, if you like to shoot doves, $500 is a bargain, guys. So where are these fields?
2: So they are in Collin and Grayson County. We have them in Prosper. We've got them in Howe. They are just north of McKinney off 75. And we're looking to add new properties as we speak.
3: Okay, very good. You have something brand new this year. It's kind of a partner program to pick up new ranches, new country. And I know we have a lot of landowners listening to us today that might just want to partner with you after they hear what you've got going on. Tell us about it.
2: Right. So the way the platform works, if you are a landowner, then you get and you sign up with us, then you get 50% of all of the reservations made. Okay. So it's a partnership. So that's how, if you're a landowner. Now, new this year, what we do is we have an affiliate program. So you do not even need to be a landowner to sign up on our affiliate program. So, anyone can join, and all you have to do is sign up and you share your unique link with landowners, and if they sign up, then you get a percentage of every single

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0: You know, we've had a couple of weeks off since that Dallas Safari Club Summer Expo, record-breaking Summer Expo, by the way. So we've had time for a nap and a sandwich, and now it's time for another party. We're planning the next one. 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There have been some updates and changes, though. Updated identity verification rules take effect today for most Texas hunting and fishing license purchases. This is to combat residency fraud. We've seen a lot of that. And to support TPWD law enforcement. I'm all for it. If you're a Texas resident, please note that you must present an unexpired Texas driver's license or Texas state personal ID card. 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Online transactions for you are not available if your Texas ID is marked temporary or limited term. It's a new age. We can't trust the internet. And before the state of Texas will sell you a hunting or fishing license, you got to prove that you actually are a U.S. or Texas citizen. Let's take a break, and then we're headed back to the Dove Field with David Gray and Dove Blasters.
2: Hello, I am David Smith. I served in the Army and the Infantry, and I was a captain. I pledge allegiance to the flag of the United States of America, and to the Republic for which it stands, one nation, under God, indivisible, with liberty and justice for all.
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6: I'm Paul Stevens. Luigi Mangione pleading guilty to two federal charges in the killing of UnitedHealthcare CEO Brian Thompson.
7: The 28-year-old confessed to targeting and murdering Thompson. He read a prepared statement expressing no remorse as Thompson's wife and family sat in the courtroom for the first time.
6: That's Fox's Chandler Lee Painter. Mangione's federal sentencing date set for December the 18th. Tropical storm Lala set to reach Hawaii's Big Island today. Fox Weather's Mike Seidel.
8: The Hurricane Center is officially forecasting it to become a minimal Category 1 hurricane by that time.
6: Winds of 75 miles an hour and up to 20 inches of rain forecast for some areas. A powerful magnitude 7.7 earthquake hitting off the coast of Indonesia early today, Saturday. At least 20 people killed in that quake. 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
12: Don't you love to hear those elk bugle late summer? Early fall, won't be long. I have a place I hunt in Jack County, Texas, and it's not a super duper place, but it's close to the house. I can be in my blind within 45 minutes of leaving the house, and it's a good place to watch the Lord wake the world up. I do it as often as I can. And not too far from us, a couple of miles, I guess, as the crow flies, there is an exotic place, a high fence ranch. So on a couple of occasions, I haven't been there when it happened, but I caught him on camera. I had a beautiful axis buck roll through there one day, which is an exotic. I can shoot him 365 days a year in the state of Texas. And a young bull elk came across there one day. So even though we don't have native elk in our neck of the woods any longer. I do carry a cow call in the early part of my deer hunting with me, and I will hit it now and then when I think about it, because anything can happen when there's a hole in the fence up there. Hey, this corner of the camp house is brought to you by Purina Pro Plan. I've always loved to run my bird dogs in field trials. It extends my bird season. It gets me out around the campfire with other folks of like interest, comparing notes, spending time with our dogs. And a common thread between about 90% of the dog owners, field trialers, trainers that you'll meet at these field trials, feed their dogs Purina Pro Plan Performance Formula, 30% protein and 20% fat. Folks, that's not marketing. That's results. Pro Plan Performance for your bird dog. Pick up a bag wherever quality dog fuel is sold. We're talking to Joe Zaffuto, a proud Pennsylvania resident and an accomplished varmint hunter. He's hunted all over the country in Canada, and he's taking us to school today on how to be a better varmint hunter. Joseph Zaffuto with Night Eyes Lights. You have been doing this a long, long time, over 40 years.
13: Yeah, I started when I was around 14 years old. I had the big old battery pack, and actually would take out a car battery. My dad would take me out into the farm field and would take a car battery with alligator clips and a big old spotlight, and then we would put red cellophane over the spotlight to change the color red. And then I'd be sitting there, you know, he would drive off, you know, up to, you know, back to the farmhouse or just over the hill and wait for me. And I'd be sitting there calling. And I'd be trying to scan with one hand with the spotlight, and then when a fox, or back that time we didn't have any coyotes here in Pennsylvania, so when the fox would get close, I would try to balance the shotgun on the spotlight and try to shoot at the same time. A little 14-year-old trying to do that was quite tough, and I'd never forget the first gray fox I called in, and I was sitting down, and after I shot, I was on my back, and then I had to get back up, get my wits about me, and I had to go over there, and I looked about 30 yards out there, and there was a Pennsylvania gray fox laying there. I was so excited. I mean, at that point, I was hooked. And, you know, I've been hunting ever since, on and off, you know, through college and stuff, but got really serious here about 18 or 19 years ago, where I was doing a lot more calling and starting to target the coyotes at that point.
12: The technology has advanced some from that old battery out of Dad's truck and a big spotlight, but it had not advanced far enough for Joe Zaffuto, and you decided to come up with your own lighting system particularly built for calling critters.
13: Yeah, my lighting system is actually designed for my style of hunting. Back in 2012, you know, I was still heavily into hunting, and I knew that there was other lights out there and other kind of lighting and technology, but they just weren't advancing towards the predator aspect of it. So I just took it upon myself to get a hold of a lighting company to design a light under my specifications for predator hunting, and we came up with a headlamp. It's very tall, very, very small. It's only a little over 6 ounces with the battery. You can get 9 hours runtime on one charge, which is basically all night long, and you can adjust the brightness for different moon phases, so you know you can go the whole way to 10% up to 100% or anywhere in between, and you'll get all night on one charge. And then we advanced to a gun light, very small. The first gun light was only some 6 inches long and 7 ounces with the battery, remote off and on switch that is completely silent. I mean, you can be 3 inches from it, you will not hear any clicking. That's an advantage. So if you get a coyote that runs in quickly and he stops at 20 yards, you don't want to have any clicking sound to scare that coyote away. So, you know, we put a lot of thought into our lights, and from there we have advanced quite a bit just on customer suggestions. You know, they wanted a brighter light. We made a 300-yard gun light then. We also came up with a dual headband or a headlight with dual colors. So we have the red or green for hunting, and then you can push of a button, you go right to white, and you can adjust the brightness on the white, you can adjust the brightness on the red independently. So if you shoot an animal at night and you wound them and you're looking for blood, push of a button, you got white light, you can do your tracking. And we have found that our lights have advanced. We've had such versatile lights that we get them for everything, for night fishermen. I have one guy that's a professional night crawler. He gets earthworms. He loves the lights because he can adjust the red way down. It doesn't scare the earthworms. To people who frog at night, snowmobilers, we have a one headlight that is so bright that it's actually brighter than the high beam of a pickup truck. And it's only 10.5 ounces, and it's rechargeable. and you get up to 80 hours runtime just on one charge, and it's adjustable brightness with that. Snowmobilers are using that. You know, mushers in Alaska are using it, mushing the dogs. You know, it's just so versatile that coon hunters, we actually designed it for coon hunting, but it's just kind of, you know, growing to other aspects of life that where you need lighting at night on your head.
12: The company is called Night Eyes Lights. Website, folks can go take a look.
13: NightEyesLights.com.
12: Okay, easy enough. And take a look. Now, let's talk about using our Night Eyes lights in the field. You are very, very, very particular about not getting yourself lit up and spotted by those critters coming in. That we talked about their hearing earlier. Man, if their hearing is good, their eyesight at night is even better. And just a little bit of light can reflect off of a limb 15 feet from you, and that's enough to silhouette you for that critter.
13: Yes, absolutely. We talked about their hearing. Their smell is unbelievable. They can smell you at several hundred yards, so you got to play the wind, and then you have their eyesight. Well, there's an advantage and disadvantage of hunting at night. As you stated, if you don't use good light discipline, it's a disadvantage for the hunter. But we can turn that around and put the favor for the hunter, and we use our lights to our advantage. And when I'm training somebody new and taking them out, I always tell them it's very important to have good light discipline, because if you're scanning at night looking for those eyes on your scan light or your headlamp and you see those eyes, it's so important never to take that light beam off of those eyes, because at that point you have the advantage. They can't see you. They can come in. I'll sit out in the middle of a cut cornfield and I could be behind the person that's got the headlamp on, and I can do jumping jacks, and as long as I'm quiet, that coyote will still come in. Why? They can't see anything past that light. That wall is a light of camouflage, or a light of concealment, I call it. It's a wall of concealment. They can't see anything around that. And that's why I tell people it's important to do it. Now, with that being said, you don't want to give them too much light too quickly or you'll burn them. They call it burning the predator. So when you scan, you want to scan with the least amount of light possible. On our headlamps, we run about 30, maybe 40% when we're scanning. And you'll still see the eyes reflecting well over 300 yards. And as they're coming in, they get accustomed to that light. They get conditioned to that lower intensity light. And then when they get in range, whatever you feel range is, I like them right around 100 yards, you know, or a little closer. Then I'll activate my gun light, and I'll be able to put the crosshairs on, identify my target, and make my shot. You know, the lights are used in unison. It's a two-light system. And, you know, make it to your advantage, not to their advantage.
12: And just like calling softly in the beginning and working your way up, you're doing the same thing with your lights. You're using only what you need, and then more light as that critter gets closer and you want to take the shot. Just use enough light as necessary.
13: That's correct. You know, people's just human nature is to use a big, bright light for hunting predators. And, yeah, you might see them in the next county, but one thing that's going to happen is they won't be there very long. There's a very good chance that they'll either hang up on you or they'll turn and leave. And I'm sure when I do my seminars, I see a lot of people telling me that that's what one of the mistakes that they make is they give them too much light too quickly, and they see a lot of predators, they just can't call them in close. You know, a lot of times if we are a guy with a shotgun, I'll even let the predators come in to like 20 or 30 yards just so the shotgunner can get a good shot. But you know, if I'm hunting a rifle, I usually stop in about 80 to 100 yards. But the big thing is don't give them too much light too quickly.
12: Let's talk about our setup at night, because that's very important. We don't want to be flipping that light on while we're sitting tucked back in the brush and everything around us reflecting. Also, I noticed that you hunt and your lights come with a cone that fits over the end of that light. There's a reason for that too.
13: Yeah, we use halo shields both on our gun lights and our headlamps. And the headlamps, we use the halo shields to keep that light from spilling out too quickly and reflecting off your gun barrel. Or if you're hunting with a partner standing beside you when you're scanning from side to side, you don't light your partner up so the coyote or fox can see. So it's to your advantage to use that. And when we're going into our stands, you know, we want to make sure that we're watching out in the fields looking for the predators, because they could already be out there. So you want to scan, and when you set up your on your spot, you want to look for a spot that you're not scanning across any high brush, any trees.
14: At your dad, or did you aim it in front of your dad and he ran into it? Yeah, so that's how we teach you to do it. You know, just imagine your dad running out there and you're going to squirt him with a hose. You're going to aim it at him, or you're going to aim it in front of him. So you need to lead the bird, and, you know, you can kind of tell how fast, or if they're cooking it or if they're just, you know, floating it by. But you always want to lead the bird. I can't tell you how many times I've seen hunters come out there and shoot, and they're shooting behind them every time. That wad goes right behind the bird.
15: Yep, or under them because you didn't mount the gun on your cheek properly.
14: Yeah, exactly.
15: Especially if we hadn't shot in a long time, we hesitate to lay that gun next to our face, and you have to land it
14: in the
15: same spot every time. Okay, lead them. Make sure you camo up good, and make yourself hidden away from these birds. And I would only add to the camo rings, necklaces, and these days you have to add earrings, nose rings, anything shiny, they're going to see that glistening and from a long time before you ever see them, and you'll never get a shot at them. So cover that stuff up. Make sure you're not sparkling. One more tip.
14: Ring bug spray. I can't tell you how many people, like on certain properties, they'll get if there's chiggers out there, if there's mosquitoes. It hadn't been that bad, but the one time you go out and don't have it, you know, you might need it. And one more thing. Last year, you know, it never fails, Bill. Last year, opening day, of course, it's been dry all year. And guess what? The day before opening day, it rains. Okay.
15: I remember.
14: So, I mean, I'm like, well, Bill, this just isn't happening, you know. But what I would also, if it rains, do not drive on the property. You will get stuck. You know, you will get stuck. And so I can't tell you how many people we had to pull out last year.
15: Hey, it's a high tech way to go dove hunting, but farm boy rules still apply. A black muddy field is not for driving. So don't.
14: Exactly. David, right. Yes, sir.
15: David Gray, the Dove Blaster himself. The season's coming up September 1. We're getting excited. We're building up to it. And give us the info we need one more time to get signed up and hunt with you this fall.
14: So if you're interested in coming to hunt with us, just go to doveblasters.com. There's a 24-hour chat feature on the website. You can chat with a live person. It's not some automated bot. But you can go to doveblasters.com and use the chat feature, email us, or there's a phone number on the website, and you can call us if you have any questions.
15: Perfect. David, good talking to you. Let's get together and go bird hunting.
14: You got it, Bill. Thank you so much.
12: And, of course, there's a link to David Gray's Dove Blasters at KinderOutdoors.com. While you're there, let us know where you are and how you hear the show. 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Dove season just a couple of weeks away now. Let's think about shotgun shells and the damage that we can do to hunter-rancher relationships, environmental damages. Can our shotgun shells be harmful to livestock? Yep, that too. Ray Sasser wrote a great piece about it for the Dallas Morning News years ago, and we have that story in his own words when we come back from the coffee pot at Kinder Outdoors. By now, you might have realized that it's time to shop for a new hunting blind. Put an end to the leaks, the mildew, the cold drafts, the forced and uncomfortable shooting positions, and step up to a Texas original Dillon hunting blind. 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

0: We the people and our right to bear arms and our right to free speech gather here. This is Kinder Outdoors.
1: That little whippoorwill that we were listening to there lives up in Oklahoma, out around Lake Murray State Park. I recorded him one morning as I was just about to launch the boat and have a great day of catching smallmouth bass. It was wonderful. Dallas Safari Club brings us this corner of the camp house at Kinder Outdoors. There was a time when every Thursday and Sunday morning, nothing took place until all of us sat down and read the outdoor section of the Dallas Morning News. That was right up there amongst the very first items of the day. Ray Sasser knew what he was doing, knew what he wrote about, and we're blessed to have him in his own words reading his own writings, even though he's departed for several years. Here is my old friend, Ray Sasser.
2: If you laid all the shotgun shells fired by Texas mourning dove hunters end to end, they would stretch from Brownsville at the southwest tip of Texas through Perryton at the northeast tip of Texas, across the Oklahoma Panhandle, and well into Kansas. That's just the shells fired by Texas dove hunters. Mix in ammo fired at quail, ducks, geese, grouse, sandhill cranes, pheasant, snipe, woodcock, squirrel, rabbit, and a variety of less popular game, and you wind up with a veritable mountain of plastic and brass. If that plastic and brass cylinder is not picked up when it's ejected from a shotgun, it becomes a particularly noxious form of litter. Particularly noxious for three reasons. Reason one is that manufacturers of shotgun shells logically make most of the shells in bright colors. They're making it easy at a glance to tell a red or green 12-gauge shell from a yellow 20-gauge shell. Loading the wrong size shell into any firearm is a dangerous, potentially deadly mistake. Bright colored plastic stands out in the field, however, and is readily apparent to anyone who comes across a hunting field. The second reason that spent shot shells are a particularly noxious form of litter is because of the construction material, plastic and brass. Neither component deteriorates quickly. I've seen antique shotgun shells lying in the field. The brand hadn't been made in 20 years. It looked as if they'd been there 20 years, but they also looked as if they could have lasted another 20 years if I hadn't picked them up. The third reason that spent shells are painfully noxious forms of litter is because there's no doubt who left them there. A kid driving along the highway didn't throw empty shotgun shells out the car window. A strong wind didn't blow them over from a distant skeet field. When you see empty shells in the field, it's a cinch they were left by hunters. Often they're left by hunters who would never think of throwing trash out the vehicle window or leaving garbage at a campsite. It seems to me that many hunters have gotten better about picking up empty hulls. Sadly, some of them still haven't made the connection between plastic litter and shot shells any more than some smokers have made the connection between cigarette butts and paper litter. Hunters are supposed to be stewards not just of the game they hunt, but also the environment that supports that game. Stewards don't litter. It's as simple as that. If you need another reason not to leave shot shells in the field, talk to Forrest Armke, manager of the Ford Ranch near Brady, Texas. Armke has a photograph of the skeleton of a prize bull that he found dead. A wad of plastic shotgun shells provides a clue as to how the animal died. Cattle are not necessarily smart. This one ate shot shells left by hunters. The plastic litter formed a compaction of the bull's intestines, and he died slowly and painfully. If your kids are too young to shoot but enjoy accompanying you in the hunting field, pay them a dollar a bird to retrieve your game, and 25 cents or so for every empty shell they retrieve. This reward system makes the youngster a valuable part of the hunt in more ways than one, and reinforces the critical role of hunter as steward. And while you're out there, pick up empty shells left by hunters from last year or last decade, along with any other litter you see. It's good common sense, good stewardship, and good public relations with the landowner.
1: Here's a great tip for you dove hunters. If you want to get invited back to that piece of property to shoot doves again, run by your neighborhood hardware store, Home Depot, Lowe's, whatever it might be, and purchase a magnet on a stick, a roofer's magnet. That's what they go around the house with after they put those new shingles on and collect all those nails that have fallen, or most of those nails, that have fallen off the roof and down around the edge of the house. A roofer's magnet, when you drag it across your hunting area where you've been standing and shooting doves all evening or all morning, will pick up those empty hulls. I don't know if it's the primer inside that hull or what, inside the brass, but something is attractive to that roofer's magnet, and it makes it real easy to collect all of your spent shells. Hey, before we get out of here today, let's talk about deer season just a little bit. Get it on your mind because, hey, up in Utah, bow season starts today. The hunting seasons are opening up. Let's think about it a little bit with Lindsey Thomas Jr., my friend with the National Deer Association. He's in Atlanta, Georgia. Should you be taking more does off of your hunting property?
3: You wrote an article, and I just loved it, because this is a head-scratcher. It doesn't matter where you go to hunt. The question that always comes up in camp, are we shooting enough does? Should we shoot more does? Should we shoot any does? And most of the time, we wrap up deer season on a lease or a place, not knowing if we've done the right thing. But there are some ways to tell, Lindsey, if you do need to start taking some more does, which doesn't bother me a bit because I'm very fond of backstrap and chili meat. I'm a big fan, so I always try to shoot at least a couple of does. I want to ask you about some of these things we can look for. Full buck tags, but empty doe tags. And you explain here, not everywhere, but in some places, most places probably, if you shoot a doe, shoot a buck, shoot a doe.
4: That's right. In most of the country, you ought to be taking across time as many does as you take bucks. If you're filling a buck tag each year and going home and that's it, over time, and a lot of other people are doing that too, you get out of balance. You have a population that has more does than bucks in it. So that's a pretty simple way right there is just over time, if you're taking a buck for every doe, you ought to stay out of trouble. Now, there are a few select circumstances in a few limited places like the New England states and a couple other places where, you may not need to take a doe for every buck. But in most places, most hunters across time, a doe for every buck and in sometimes two does or more for every buck if you really got a higher density problem. But that's a good way to stay out of trouble, to take a doe for every buck.
3: Yeah, if what you're seeing throughout the course of a hunting season is agreeable to you, then that's a great ratio, 1-to-1. Just set that as your rule. That's actually the rule on a little place that I hunt not far from my home, and it's worked well for a number of years. What has not worked well, Lindsey, at this place is rattling and grunt calls. I just don't get a lot of rattling response. That could be a sign that they've got does with them.
4: Yes, that's one of the signs I wrote about. Response to things like rattling and grunt calls from bucks comes from a sense of competition, a sense that they've got to hurry and scramble to breed as many estrus does as they can, and they have to compete for that. If you're not getting a response from that, it generally means that your bucks are outnumbered by does. They can easily go from one estrus doe to another without any trouble. They're not facing competition from other bucks for those does. They don't show up at an estrus doe and there's two or three bucks there, already waiting in line. So when those calls don't work, that's a sign that probably your buck to doe ratio is out of balance. And this is something I've seen in the land that I hunt here in South Georgia that used to be that rattling and grunt calls did not work. And once we started protecting younger bucks and taking the right number of does to get that buck to doe ratio more toward balance, those things started working and became very effective.
1: Lindsey Thomas Jr. with the National Deer Association, real smart guy, especially when it comes to white-tailed deer. He spends his life studying those critters. There's more to that interview at kinderoutdoors.com. More great tips about keeping your doe buck ratio in balance at your hunting property. I cannot believe it, but we are out of time already. I want to thank my Lord and Savior Jesus Christ for this time together, this and every week in this Kinder Outdoors Camphouse. I want to thank you sincerely for dropping by and spending some time around our campfire and invite you to come on back next time around. Bring a buddy with you. And until then, may God bless you and your bunch.
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7: On the Stump, I'm Paul Stevens, Fox News. President Trump making a speech on New York's Long Island, supporting Republican Bruce Blakeman, the Nassau County executive running to be New York's next governor. Fox's Anita Vogel says Mr. Trump talked about crime in New York City.
8: According to the FBI's 2025 Uniform Crime Report, violent crime was down 9.3% from the previous year. Murder and non-negligent manslaughter was down 18.1%, rape down 7.6%, and robbery down 18.5%. President Trump, who campaigned as a law and order president, touted the numbers as evidence that he is making America great again. The president made the stop at the Nassau County Police Academy along with FBI Director Kash Patel. Dozens of police officers in uniform stood behind the podium as he spoke. He told the crowd he has ended the war on police and declared a very strong war on crime.
7: Luigi Mangione pleading guilty in a New York City courtroom to killing UnitedHealthcare CEO Brian Thompson.
9: The 28-year-old confessed to targeting and murdering Thompson. He read a prepared statement expressing no remorse as Thompson's wife and family sat in the courtroom for the first time. Mangione telling a federal judge this, quote, "Before traveling to New York, I used a 3D printer to make part of a gun. On the morning of December 4th, 2024, I shot Mr. Thompson in Manhattan and he died. I knew what I was doing was illegal." Mangione also admitted he emailed UnitedHealthcare's leadership posing as an investor, tricking them into sharing the location of its investor conference in New York City.
7: And Mangione's defense team speaking outside the courthouse following the appearance, defending their client and noting his public support without addressing Brian Thompson's grieving family. 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
11: All right, we have several issues already this morning in Dallas, 75 northbound at Meadow Road. We have an accident. Two middle lanes are blocked. Stop and go traffic from Walnut Hill Lane, Park Lane. 75 southbound at Walnut Hill. The accident there, two middle lanes blocked. Highway 80 westbound. Jobson Road, there's an accident blocking the right lane. Stop and go traffic from Highway 352. At I-20 westbound between East Fork and Trinity River, we have an accident blocking the left lane. And your forecast from the WBAP on-time experts 24-7 Weather Center. We have a heat advisory noon until 8 tonight. Reason for that, high near 102, heat index high is 106. Tonight, clear, low of 81, and tomorrow, sunny and hot with a high near 103. Currently, it's 84 in Dallas, 82 in Fort Worth.
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11: 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Today is Saturday, August 15th. Welcome to WBAP Saturday Morning News. I'm Tayshia Stevens. Topping the news this morning, President Trump says he'll soon declare the Strait of Hormuz as a territory of the U.S. Speaking in New York, the president said Iran has been decimated. The president also asking the Supreme Court to allow his White House ballroom construction to continue. The administration filed an emergency request Friday requesting a stay of the injunction issued by a lower court. Rulings from lower courts have said the president needed Congress's approval for the project. Trump's argued the ballroom project is a matter of national security, citing threats on his life. Last week, an appeals court ordered construction to be stopped until approval was given, but gave the administration 2 weeks to appeal. It is common practice for presidents to make changes to the White House while in office. The Army identifies the two Fort Hood helicopter pilots who were killed when their Apache crashed during a maintenance test flight in Salado, Texas.
13: 34-year-old Chief Warrant Officer DeAndre T. Huey of Killeen and 25-year-old Warrant Officer Seth L. Olmsted of Belton both died when the helicopter crashed in a grassy field Wednesday near Salado. They were the only two on board. No cause of the crash has been released. A safety investigation team from the Army Combat Readiness Center in Fort Rucker, Alabama, arrived on Thursday and is leading the investigation. Mike Traina, WBAP News.
11: Meanwhile, the Army is grounding all Apache helicopter flights. That grounding comes following that helicopter crash. The North Lake Police Department is considering a partnership with ICE to address illegal immigration in the area.
10: The department is interested in the task force model of a 287G agreement where select officers would have ICE oversight during routine duties. The town's mayor and council members support the agreement to ensure the safety of residents and to combat trafficking in North Texas. The potential partnership could provide additional resources and training for officers to address immigration issues effectively. Additionally, the agreement could make the department more attractive for officer talent and to help retain current officers. Sean Allen, WBAP News.
11: A court order that struck down regulations on firearm suppressors and certain guns has taken effect. The U.S. Justice Department did not file an appeal before a deadline set by a federal judge in Texas. That ruling allows people to purchase silencers, short-barreled rifles, short-barreled shotguns, and certain other firearms without registration. The judge said regulations in a 1934 law are unconstitutional after Congress eliminated a $200 tax on those devices. Advocates say there are similar challenges in federal courts in other states as well. A new bombshell HHS reports out on the irreversible procedures performed on kids that falsely claim to change one's sex. An investigation found the key driving force in those procedures, financial greed by hospitals and so-called gender clinics. Coming up on WBAP, a California judge is dismissing charges against a man arrested with loaded guns outside of a Trump rally. 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
14: Iraq's prime minister says September 30th is a fixed and final date for U.S. forces to completely withdraw from Iraq.
15: We want Americans to be able to afford the price of oil and gas.
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11: And in Dallas, we have an accident. 75 northbound Meadow Road. Two middle lanes are blocked. Stop and go traffic from Walnut Hill Lane to Park Lane. 75 southbound at Walnut Hill. We have an accident. Two middle lanes blocked. Stop and go from Royal. Mesquite Highway 80 westbound at Jobson Road. We have an accident with the right lane block there and a stop and go from Highway 352 Collins Road. And also Mesquite I-20 westbound before East Fork Trinity River. There's an accident blocking the left lane. And your forecast from the WBAP on-time experts 24/7 Weather Center. It is going to be hot. We got a heat advisory, noon till 8. For the reason, the high is going to be near 102, but the heat index is going to make it feel more like 106. And it's going to be windy. Blow dryer effect. Tonight, clear, low of 81. Tomorrow, sunny and hot, the high near 103. Right now, 84 in Dallas, 82 in Fort Worth.
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11: Good morning, 6:12, and this is WBAP's Saturday Morning News. I'm Tayshia Stevens. A California judge is dismissing charges against a man arrested with loaded guns outside of a Trump rally at Coachella Valley. Vin Miller faced misdemeanor gun charges after his arrest in October of 2024. Last month, the Las Vegas resident completed Riverside County's misdemeanor diversion program, and that includes a gun safety class, life skills course, and 40 hours of community service. In exchange, the charges were dropped and his arrest record is sealed. Meanwhile, Miller is suing Riverside County Sheriff Chad Bianco, who at the time of the arrest said his deputies had foiled an assassination attempt against President Trump. Bianco said Miller tried to enter the rally with two loaded guns and a high-capacity magazine. Dallas-Fort Worth International will not move forward with the proposal to install Islamic foot-washing stations.
2: Texas Governor Greg Abbott has directed a review of state grants to entities operating Dallas-Fort Worth International Airport and George Bush Intercontinental Airports for possible revocation and denial of future funding. The review, after DFW announced plans to install Islamic foot-washing stations but later reneged. Abbott wrote on X on Friday that government-owned airports cannot favor one religion over all others. He also referred both airports to the U.S. Department of Transportation for investigation. DFW's filing initially listed the project as privately funded at a cost of $300,000, with construction to be completed at the end of the year. Deborah Valentine, Fox News.
11: The foot washing stations were being added because people were putting their feet in the sink, not wiping up the water on the counter or on the floor, causing a safety hazard. U.S. and Mexico coming together for an operation against drug cartels.
3: A dramatic show of force along the southern border. A CBP Air Marine Operations helicopter sweeping low over the Rio Grande. Border Patrol Special Operations agents rappelling to the ground one by one. And just across the river in Mexico, troops carrying out a mirrored operation, demonstrating how the two countries can work together against a cartel threat.
4: Here at the border, it's virtually empty. Illegal crossings are down dramatically, but the border chief says the cartel's adapting. They're using more drones, going to remote areas, and they're becoming more and more violent.
11: Officials say they're expanding their tactics, declaring some cartels terrorist organizations, allowing them to cast a larger net. Luigi Mangione pleads guilty in a New York City court in the killing of UnitedHealthcare CEO Brian Thompson. He pled guilty to stalking. Here's more.
5: The 28-year-old confessed to targeting and murdering Thompson. He read a prepared statement expressing no remorse as Thompson's wife and family sat in the courtroom for the first time. Mangione telling a federal judge this, quote, "Before traveling to New York, I used a 3D printer to make part of a gun. On the morning of December 4th, 2024, I shot Mr. Thompson in Manhattan and he died. I knew what I was doing was illegal." Mangione also admitted he emailed United Healthcare's leadership posing as an investor, tricking them into sharing the location of its investor conference in New York City.
11: A judge orders Alex Murdoch's murder retrial in South Carolina move to a different county to avoid juror prejudice. Judge Deborah McCaslin issued the order Friday during a pretrial hearing. The former South Carolina lawyer was convicted of murdering his son and wife in 2023. There are several documentaries about it online and on Netflix. But the conviction was overturned due to jury interference by former county clerk Becky Hill. The trial is set now for April 2027. A Massachusetts mayor is accused of misusing more than $1 million in COVID relief money for personal and political expenses.
6: Federal prosecutors say Lawrence, Massachusetts Mayor Brian DePeña obtained more than $1.5 million in COVID small business loans for his tire sales business. But authorities say more than $880,000 went towards paying off high-interest mortgages, and another $90,000 went to his 2021 mayoral campaign. Prosecutors also say DePeña used some of that money to pay personal tax debts. The 61-year-old mayor was arrested and charged with wire fraud and money laundering. If convicted, he could face decades in prison and hundreds of thousands of dollars in fines. Angelo Bavaro, Fox News.
11: A stampede shuts down streets in a tiny town south of San Antonio. About four dozen calves escaped from the Atascosa County Show Barn. The sheriff says they got some help from local ranchers, and the cattle were rounded up in a Chili's parking lot. And I don't think they're very happy about that. He says no calves, deputies, or baby back ribs were harmed. Coming up in 4 minutes, a former Cambridge professor under fire for plagiarism is found dead. That's next on News Talk 820 and 93.3 FM WBAP.
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11: All right, things a little bit better for you on the road. 75 southbound at Walnut Hill Lane, Park Lane, the accident there. Three left lanes are blocked, stop and go from Forest. And in Mesquite, I-20 westbound between East Fork, the Trinity River, we have an accident blocking the left lane. And your forecast from the WBAP on-time experts, 24/7 Weather Center, sunny and hot. Heat advisory from noon till 8 tonight because we're getting up to 102 and then the heat index is going to make it feel as hot as 106 and then you throw in the wind. Yay. Clear tonight, low around 81, and then tomorrow sunny and hot, a high near 103. Right now, 84 in Dallas, 82 in Fort Worth.
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11: 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Good morning, it's WBAP's Saturday Morning News. I'm Tayshia Stevens. Former Cambridge University professor Jason Arde was found dead Friday amid charges of plagiarism and falsified information on his resume. Emergency services said the 41-year-old was found unresponsive at an address in South London. Arde, who drew attention after becoming the university's youngest black professor ever, resigned from his role last week. He resigned after Cambridge announced an investigation into him allowing new information about his academic qualifications and honorary appointments. The university said ongoing complaints about his academic misconduct were being handled separately. As the fall semester begins for many students, Colorado school districts introducing electric school buses.
13: Advancements with these electric buses is it is very, very quiet. That is a huge difference compared to those diesel buses. The other thing, they have seat belts on here where they can fit three elementary school students or two middle or high school students in general. So we also learned that with the EV buses, they shouldn't have any issues despite extreme cold temperatures or extreme hot temperatures. They are going to be within a certain amount of route that the bus's electric energy level will never go below 50%. But a lot of advancements.
11: Researchers uncover a sleep-associated brain breakthrough that could help fight Alzheimer's and epilepsy. Scientists at Baylor College of Medicine found that star-shaped brain cells, or called astrocytes, build and store memories during sleep rather than just supporting neurons. And lab tests disrupt

0: University to test out the therapy on animals dealing with a six-hour time change. The animals adjusted about a full day faster than normal, with zero impact on overall sleep quality. Now, while human testing is still to come, the Rice team says it could eventually help anybody working overnight or traveling across time zones. A historic nationwide cattle shortage forcing meatpacking giant Tyson Foods to overhaul its operations, giving a boost to its Texas Panhandle plant. They announced this week they're going to permanently close beef facilities in Illinois and Utah. And the company is doing this to consolidate remaining livestock into key hubs, and that includes Amarillo. The company plans to restore a second shift at the Amarillo plant that was scaled back earlier in the year. The move comes as a 75-year low in U.S. cattle keeps grocery beef prices over 9% higher than just a year ago. And an army of 50,000 bugs deployed across a popular Louisiana fishing destination, and it's all to fight an aggressive weed. Coming up, a huge earthquake rattles Indonesia. That story and more on the way on News Talk 820 and 93.3 FM WBAP.
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5: News on Angelo Bavaro. An Israeli airstrike on southern Lebanon killed seven people early this morning. Among those dead, three kids and two women. The IDF says strikes targeted Hezbollah infrastructure in response to attacks on troops. President Trump highlighting dropping crime numbers during a trip to Long Island Friday.
6: According to the FBI's 2025 Uniform Crime Report, violent crime was down 9.3% from the previous year. Murder and non-negligent manslaughter was down 18.1%.
5: Fox's Anita Vogel. Impacts are expected today on Hawaii from Tropical Storm Lala.
7: 75-mile-an-hour wind gust will knock out power. Rainfall totals down in Hilo, 8 to 12 inches.
5: 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That system expected to become a Category 1 hurricane. 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
3: On the ones.
8: All right, in Dallas, 75 southbound at Walnut Hill Lane, Park Lane, we have an accident there. Three left lanes are blocked, stop and go from Forest. And in Mesquite, I-20 westbound before East Fork Trinity River, we have an accident blocking the two left lanes. And your forecast from the WBAP on-time experts 24/7 Weather Center. Sunny and hot today. We have a heat advisory. That's going to be from noon until 8. We're expecting a high near 102 with the heat index. It's going to feel as hot as 106. And we could have wind gusts as high as 20 miles an hour. Tonight, mostly clear, low of about 81. Tomorrow, sunny and hot with a high near 103. Right now, 84 in Dallas, 82 in Fort Worth. 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Welcome back to WBAP's Saturday Morning News. I'm Tayshia Stevens. And this is crazy. At least 38 people have been killed after a 7.7 magnitude earthquake hit Indonesia. This was early this morning. The official death toll has been rising as search and rescue continues to get underway. Several people injured, varying degrees, buildings damaged, of course, and dozens of aftershocks that followed. And then a 5.0 magnitude earthquake hit Spain. They don't get earthquakes, hardly ever. As authorities declare an emergency, videos online of buildings collapsing, rocks crushing cars. Like I said, destructive earthquakes, very rare in Spain. The risk classified as medium. A Kentucky woman facing federal charges after she allegedly vandalized the World War II Memorial, the National Mall in D.C.
6: This brazen act of vandalism took place in broad daylight. Witnesses snapped photos as it was happening. And D.C. U.S. Attorney Jeanine Pirro announced the arrest of 41-year-old Melissa Ferris, a Kentucky woman accused of pouring bubble soap into the World War II Memorial center fountain and then spray painting the words, quote, clean hands, dirty money on a balcony. This photo appears to catch Ferris in the act, and she reportedly admitted the act on social media. President Trump posting on Truth Social, quote, there can be no greater insult to those American heroes who died in World War II. Where did these animals come from?
8: Skyrocketing number of California residents have developed an incurable lung disease linked to kitchen quartz countertops, with many needing lung transplants. According to a new study, the number of Californians stricken with fatal silicosis is a disease caused when silica particles scar the lungs and severely hamper breathing, has surged in recent years, jumping from 31 cases in 2019 to a staggering 631 as of this week. Now, this isn't just from having a quartz countertop. Hundreds of workers are getting this. They're the ones that make the countertops. Texas gun owners no longer need to register their suppressors.
9: A court order that struck down regulations on firearm suppressors and certain guns has taken effect. The U.S. Justice Department did not file an appeal before the deadline set by a federal judge in Texas. The ruling allows people to purchase silencers, short-barreled rifles, short-barreled shotguns, and certain other firearms without registration. A judge says regulations in the 1934 law are unconstitutional after Congress eliminated a $200 tax on the devices. Mike Trina, WBAP News.
8: Dallas-Fort Worth International Airport is not moving forward with a proposal to install Islamic foot washing stations.
10: Texas Governor Greg Abbott has directed a review of state grants to entities operating Dallas-Fort Worth International Airport and George Bush Intercontinental Airports for possible revocation and denial of future funding. The review, after DFW announced plans to install Islamic foot washing stations but later reneged. Abbott wrote on X on Friday that government-owned airports cannot favor one religion over all others. He also referred both airports to the U.S. Department of Transportation for investigation. DFW's filing initially listed the project as privately funded at a cost of $300,000, with construction to be completed at the end of the year. Deborah Valentine, Fox News.
8: Well, following New York City's lead, California landlords have new restrictions on how much they can raise rent. Under Assembly Bill 1482, landlords can only raise rent by a maximum of 5% plus inflation, or 10%, whichever's less, with any 12-month period. Statewide limit started on August 1st and will last until July 31st of next year. Now, some types of housing are going to be exempt from the rules. Now, this includes buildings less than 15 years old, duplexes where the owner lives in one unit, and single-family homes or condos if the owner is not a corporation and the tenant receives a written notice about that exemption. Coming up on WBAP, the president reveals his plan for the Strait of Hormuz. Stay with us. 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
11: 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In the great state of Texas, hear from the leaders in the Republican Party as we approach the midterm election. With scheduled appearances from President Donald J. Trump and VP J.D. 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Keep connected, DFW, as we bring you complete in-depth team coverage from start to finish. 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
8: If you're in Dallas, 75 southbound at Walnut Hill Lane, Park Lane, going to be a little slow going there. There's an accident blocking the three left lanes, so it's stop and go from Forest. And I-20 westbound between East Fork, Trinity River, we have an accident. The two left lanes are blocked. And your forecast from the WVAP On-Time Experts 24/7 Weather Center. A heat advisory today from noon till 8. And that's because we're reaching a high of 102 and a heat index as hot as 106. Tonight, clear, low of 81. Tomorrow, sunny and hot, the high near 103. Right now, it is 84 in Dallas, 82 in Fort Worth.
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8: 6:42 now at WBAP. Welcome back to WBAP's Saturday Morning News. I'm Tayshia Stevens. Well, coming up in 2 minutes, President Trump says he'll soon declare the Strait of Hormuz a U.S. territory. But first, we travel with Hawkeye.
9: New York Times travel writer Ruffin Prevo recently wrote an article about state parks that rival national parks but are undiscovered by most of America. And one of those parks was in North Carolina, the DuPont State Recreation Area. That really sounds amazing.
20: Yeah, it's a favorite of mine, too. I grew up in North Carolina about, 30 minutes from this park. And my mom still lives there. She uses a wheelchair. And one of the highlights of the park is it's got several waterfalls. They've got one fall, High Falls, that's 120 feet high. And if you use a wheelchair, they have a special spot for you. You can literally roll right up. Very accessible right there. But if you want to hike, there's tons of great hiking to all these waterfalls and in even some great swimming holes in the summer where you can go out and just kind of chill in the river and swim and watch the mountains and the wildlife and the trees. So just one of those parks where in the spring, if you hit it the right time, you'll see some amazing wildflowers.
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21: 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Holiday Ford. 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
8: At 6:44, I'm Tayshia Stevens with WBAP's Saturday Morning News. President Trump says he'll soon declare the Strait of Hormuz a U.S. territory.
22: President Trump says the United States is badly defeating Iran.
0: and that oil prices are coming way down as the Navy enforces a blockade against Iran.
1: We have the blockade. No ships get through unless we want them to.
0: Less than 3 months ahead of the midterms and more than 6 months into this conflict, Democrats are ripping the president's Iran policy. Congressman Jim McGovern posted, quote, Trump promised to lower prices on day one. Instead, his billionaire's first economic policies, stupid tariffs and illegal war with Iran, are pushing prices to record highs. The president maintains the U.S. has total control over the strait, though analysts and reports have suggested otherwise.
8: President Trump is asking the Supreme Court to allow his White House ballroom construction to go forward. The administration filed an emergency request Friday requesting a stay of the injunction issued by a lower court. Rulings from lower courts have said the president needs Congress's approval for the project. He said the ballroom project is a matter of national security, and he cited the threats on his life. Last week, an appeals court ordered construction be stopped until approval was given, but gave the administration 2 weeks to appeal. A potential mid-air disaster avoided thanks to the efforts of a quick-thinking air traffic controller.
22: Most people know that all airline flights carry a call sign number. But when two flights that are in the air at the same time have the same number in the same area, that's a big problem. And that was the case early Friday morning as two American Airlines flights in the Phoenix area both carried the number 2482, one just leaving Phoenix and one coming in from Chicago. A quick-thinking air traffic controller noticed and maintain clear communication with both pilots, referring to one plane as American 2482 on the arrival and the other American 2482 on the departure, making sure they didn't get too close to each other. The controller said he had never seen two planes with the same call sign nearly merge in the same place at the same time. Kevin Uretsky, Fox News.
8: Law enforcement technology company Flock is introducing new safety controls, and they're hoping to curb growing scrutiny and fears around surveillance and police misuse of the tools. Flock's nationwide network of automated license plates, readers, and cameras mounted along public roads take pictures of passing vehicles' plates, color, and other characteristics to feed into a database. Well, police departments contract with the company to search that database, and it's billed as a tool to help solve crimes. But a recent string of police officer resignations or arrests for alleged abuses of Flock's license plate reader camera system, including to stalk exes or romantic interest, have added to nationwide concerns among privacy advocates and community members about that technology. Some cities have canceled the Flock contracts, and some critics have gone so far as to vandalize the cameras. A woman arrested in the vandalization of the World War II memorial in Washington, in which spray paint was used. She was arrested, faces two felony charges. The memorial is located on the National Mall. It's between the Lincoln Memorial and the Washington Monument. Thursday, the fountains were seen with soapy bubbles, and a wall was defaced with paint, various colors, including graffiti that read, "Clean hands, dirty money." Coming up on WBAP, a new career path for gamers. Details next on News Talk 820 and 93.3 FM WBAP.
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8: Mesquite. We have an accident. 635 LBJ Freeway southbound at Highway 80. Three right lanes are blocked. Stop and go from Townies Boulevard. 75 southbound at Walnut Hill Lane and Park Lane. We have an accident blocking three left lanes. Stop and go from Forest Lane. And your forecast from the WBAP On Time Experts 24/7 Weather Center. Sunny and really hot today. A high near 102. A heat index as high as 106. And that's why we have a heat advisory from noon until 8 tonight. Tonight, mostly clear, low around 81. And tomorrow, another hot one, high near 103. It's 84 in Dallas, 82 in Fort Worth.
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8: Good morning, 6:51 now. This is WBAP Saturday Morning News. I'm Tayshia Stevens. Alrighty, it's time now for this week's Fox Block.
3: It's August 15th, and this is your Fox Deli Snapshot. Today's Check the Chip Day. You can head to the vet with your furry family member to make sure the chip that keeps your pet safe is still working properly. In 1969, the music festival Woodstock opens in a patch of farmland in upstate New York. The Who, Grateful Dead, Sly and the Family Stone, Janis Joplin, some of the groups to play, including Jimi Hendrix, who played the Star Spangled Banner. In 2017, former President Barack Obama's tweet in response to the deadly violence in Charlottesville, Virginia, became the most liked tweet ever. In 2019, Disney Studios is the first studio to have five films earn over $1 billion each in 1 year, with Toy Story 4, Avengers Endgame, Captain Marvel, Aladdin, and The Lion King. I'm CJ Papa. That's your Fox Daily Snapshot.
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5: 2,000 gamers hired.
7: That's me.
25: Yeah, you know what? I'm one of them.
5: That's according to U.S. Transportation Secretary Sean Duffy and a social media post that he made.
26: They have to think on their feet. They work with their hands and their eyes, and they're making great controllers.
5: The FAA says that with only about 25% of air traffic controllers holding a traditional college degree, the effort is focused on reaching talented young people pursuing alternative career paths.
26: We had 14,000 applicants, 8,000 qualified. We were getting the best and the brightest, well-qualified people to get into our schools make up the shortage which we have in our towers and TRACONs across the country.
5: And it's true of many games that exercise that muscle. Strategy games like Call of Duty, Civilization, and League of Legends all require split-second decision-making skills, while cozy games like Pokemon Pocopia can help keep routines from getting dull. And that goes beyond the usual flight sims, of course. Eamon Dignam, Fox News.
8: Gonna have to stock up on Cheetos and energy drinks for that. Jason Sudeikis' Apple TV series has a winning start to its new season.
27: Oi, welcome back. It's good to see you.
28: You too.
29: Ted Lasso's season 4 just broke an Apple TV record, becoming the streamer's biggest launch ever. The season 4 premiere pulled in 296.6 million minutes watched over August 4th and 5th. That number, measured by Nielsen, makes it the biggest launch in Apple TV history, outpacing every previous Ted Lasso season, plus Severance and Pluribus. Nielsen also says the season was the most streamed program in the U.S. on August 5th alone, with more than 200 million minutes watched that day. Michelle Polino, Fox News.
8: Well, this is no surprise. Taylor Swift's I Knew It, I Knew You. It is breaking records.
30: I remember I loved you, came
29: Taylor Swift has lassoed a record-breaking 16th number one on Billboard's adult pop airplay chart with her original song from Toy Story 5, I Knew It, I Knew You. Swift one-ups Maroon 5 for the mark, dating back to the chart's debut in March of 1996. Pink ranks third with 10 number ones, followed by Katy Perry and Ed Sheeran, each with 8. The song is inspired by the film's cowgirl heroine, Jessie. It launched in June as Swift's 15th number one on the Billboard Hot 100. Michelle Pulino, Fox News.
6: Well, Tropical Storm Layla, L-A-L-A, I'm pronouncing it Layla, for Eric Clapton. Maybe Lala, I don't know. It's expected to strengthen into a hurricane as it approaches Hawaii's Big Island. The National Hurricane Center predicts that it could be a hurricane at hurricane status by early today. If it does make landfall as a hurricane, it would be the first to do so since 1871. Forecasters issued a hurricane warning for the island Friday. Officials and residents prepared for potential impact, including heavy rain, strong winds. This is crazy. Some areas could see up to 25 inches of rain. Shelters have been opened, and as you can imagine, various events have been canceled. Tesla decides to recall over 20,000 Model 3 and Model Y vehicles due to headlights that are too bright. The recall affects vehicles produced between July of 2017 and December of 2023. It is now 6:55, and coming up, the Strait of Hormuz, a U.S. territory. President Trump says it could happen. That's coming up on News Talk 820 and 93.3 FM WBAP.
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19: Straight defiance. I'm Angelo Bavaro, Fox News. President Trump says he will declare the Strait of Hormuz a U.S. territory.
20: President Trump says the United States is badly defeating Iran and that oil prices are coming way down as the Navy enforces a blockade against Iran.
21: We have the blockade. No ships get through unless we want them to.
20: Less than 3 months ahead of the midterms and more than 6 months into this conflict, Democrats are ripping the president's Iran policy. Congressman Jim McGovern posted, quote, Trump promised to lower prices on day one. Instead, his billionaire's first economic policies, stupid tariffs, and illegal war with Iran are pushing prices to record highs. The president maintains the U.S. has total control over the strait, though analysts and reports have suggested otherwise.
19: Fox's Rich Edson. Iran pushing back on the president's claims about the strategic waterway and says it will continue enforcing a blockade. A QCO killer, Luigi Mangione, made a major move in his federal case Friday.
28: Luigi Mangione pleading guilty to two federal stalking charges as a 28-year-old confessed to shooting and killing UnitedHealthcare CEO Brian Thompson. Mangione read from a statement expressing no remorse, admitting, quote, before traveling to New York, I used a 3D printer to make part of a gun. On the morning of December 4, 2024, I shot Mr. Thompson in Manhattan and he died. I knew what I was doing was illegal. Mangione said he emailed UnitedHealthcare's leadership posing as a $50 billion investor, tricking them into sharing the location of its investor conference in New York City where he shot Thompson outside.
19: Fox's Brian Yenis. Prosecutors are seeking life in prison. Mangione's attorney is looking to dismiss the state murder charge that he's still facing. 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
6: All right, a couple of problems on the roads this morning. Mesquite, 635 LBJ Freeway, southbound at Highway 80. We have an accident there. The three right lanes are blocked, and you're going to find it stop and go from Town East Boulevard. In Dallas, 75 southbound at Walnut Hill Lane, Park Lane, we have an accident blocking the three left lanes. Stop and go from Forest. And your forecast from the WBAP on-time experts 24/7 Weather Center. Going to be really hot today. We have a heat advisory in effect from noon until 8. High near 102, and then you factor in the heat index. It's going to make it feel more like 106. Also going to be kind of breezy, kind of wind gust as high as 20 miles an hour. Tonight, mostly clear, a low around 81. Still windy, though. And then tomorrow, sunny and another hot one getting up to 103. Currently in Dallas, we have 84 degrees, 82 degrees in Fort Worth.
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6: 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Good morning. Today is Saturday. It's August 15th. 7:03. Welcome to WBAP Saturday Morning News. I'm Tayshia Stevens, filling in for John Ingham. Well, top of the news this morning, President Trump says he will soon declare the Strait of Hormuz as a territory of the U.S. Speaking in New York, the president said Iran has been decimated. Meanwhile, the president is asking the Supreme Court to allow his White House ballroom construction to continue. His administration filed an emergency request Friday requesting a stay of the injunction issued by a lower court. Rulings from the lower courts claim that the president needs Congress's approval for the project. The president argue the Ballroom Project is a matter of national security, citing recent threats on his life. Last week, an appeals court ordered construction to be stopped until approval was given, but gave the administration 2 weeks to appeal. It is common practice for presidents to make changes to the White House while in office. Well, the Army identifies the two Fort Hood helicopter pilots who were killed when their Apache crashed during a maintenance test flight in Salado, Texas.
2: 34-year-old Chief Warrant Officer DeAndre T. Huey of Killeen and 25-year-old Warrant Officer Seth L. Olmsted of Belton both died when the helicopter crashed in a grassy field Wednesday near Salado. They were the only two on board. No cause of the crash has been released. A safety investigation team from the Army Combat Readiness Center in Fort Rucker, Alabama, arrived on Thursday and is leading the investigation. Mike Traina, WBAP News.
6: Meanwhile, the Army is grounding all Apache helicopter flights. The North Lake Police Department considering a partnership with ICE to address illegal immigration problems in that area.
3: The department is interested in a task force model of a 287G agreement where select officers would have ICE oversight during routine duties. The town's mayor and council members support the agreement to ensure the safety of residents and to combat trafficking in North Texas. The potential partnership could provide additional resources and training for officers to address immigration issues effectively. Additionally, the agreement could make the department more attractive for officer talent and to help retain current officers. Sean Allen, WBAP News.
6: A new bombshell HHS report is out on the irreversible procedures performed on kids that falsely claim to change one's sex. An investigation found that a key driving force in those procedures was financial greed by hospitals and so-called gender clinics. Officials say some providers manipulated billing codes to get insurers and Medicaid to pay for procedures they probably would not have covered otherwise. Health and Human Services Assistant Secretary for Health, Admiral Brian Christine on Fox's The Ingram Angle, says some of the kids in that report wanted to reverse the procedures that are now ruining their health.
4: I've made a mistake. I want to stop treatment. I want to go back. They were virtually abandoned. We heard this again and again. Abandoned by the very doctors, nurses, and clinics that pulled them down this dark highway.
6: Back in May of 2026, the DOJ reached a $10 million settlement with Texas Children's Hospital over improper billing for pediatric gender transition procedures. A U.S. senator is calling for a federal investigation into a popular kid's squish toy.
5: Senator Richard Blumenthal is urging the Consumer Product Safety Commission to investigate injuries linked to the ultra-popular Nido gel-filled squish toys and similar products, and to take action to protect children.
11: This innocent toy, if misused, is highly dangerous.
5: A dangerous social media trend encourages kids to microwave the gel-filled toys to make them more malleable. But they're not meant to be heated and have burst, causing serious burns and other injuries. Schilling, which makes Nido, has worked with social media companies to remove the dangerous videos. However, reported injuries predate the microwave trend. Carmen Roberts, Fox News.
6: Coming up on WBAP, a California judge is dismissing charges against a guy arrested with a loaded gun, or actually several guns, outside of a Trump rally. That's coming up here on News Talk 820 and 93.3 FM WBAP.
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6: And a couple of problems for you this morning on the road in Dallas. 45 northbound, Loop 12 Ledbetter, Great Trinity Forest Way. We have an accident blocking two right lanes. And in Mesquite, 635 LBJ Freeway southbound at Highway 80. There's an accident there blocking three right lanes. And it's stop and go from Town East Boulevard. Your forecast from the WBAP on-time experts 24-7 Weather Center. Just so hot. Heat advisory, noon till 8. 102 the high, add in the heat index. It's going to feel as hot as 106, and it's going to be windy. Tonight, clear, low of 81, and sunny and hot again tomorrow, the high near 103. Currently 84 in Dallas, 82 in Fort Worth.
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6: Good morning. It's 7:12, and this is WBAP Saturday Morning News. I'm Tayshia Stevens. A California judge is dismissing charges against a guy that was arrested with loaded guns outside of a Trump rally in the Coachella Valley. Vim Miller faced misdemeanor gun charges after his arrest in October of 2024. And last month, the Las Vegas resident completed Riverside County's misdemeanor diversion program. That includes a gun safety class, life skills course, and 40 hours of community service. In exchange, his charges were dropped and his arrest record sealed. Meanwhile, he is suing Riverside County Sheriff Chad Bianco, who at the time of the arrest said his deputies had foiled an assassination attempt on President Trump. Bianco said Miller tried to enter the rally with two loaded guns and a high-capacity magazine. A Dallas-Fort Worth International Airport is not moving forward with a proposal to install Islamic foot-washing stations. This after people were washing their feet in the sinks, leaving water all over the place, causing health hazard. Deborah Valentine has more.
15: Texas Governor Greg Abbott has directed a review of state grants to entities operating Dallas-Fort Worth International Airport and George Bush Intercontinental Airports for possible revocation and denial of future funding. The review, after DFW announced plans to install Islamic foot washing stations but later reneged. Abbott wrote on X on Friday that Government-owned airports cannot favor one religion over all others. He also referred both airports to the U.S. Department of Transportation for investigation. DFW's filing initially listed the project as privately funded at a cost of $300,000, with construction to be completed at the end of the year. Deborah Valentine, Fox News.
6: And some truck drivers have complained online about having the same situation in truck stops, people putting their feet in the sinks. U.S. and Mexico coming together for an operation against drug cartels.
0: A dramatic show of force along the southern border. A CBP Air Marine Operations helicopter sweeping low over the Rio Grande. Border Patrol Special Operations agents rappelling to the ground one by one. And just across the river in Mexico, troops carrying out a mirrored operation, demonstrating how the two countries can work together against a cartel threat. Here at the border, it's virtually empty. Illegal crossings are down dramatically, but the border chief says the cartel's adapting. They're using more drones, going to remote areas, and they're becoming more and more violent.
6: Officials say they're expanding their tactics, declaring some cartels terrorist organizations, allowing them to cast a larger net. Luigi Mangione pleads guilty in a New York City court to stalking UnitedHealthcare CEO Brian Thompson.
1: The 28-year-old confessed to targeting and murdering Thompson. He read a prepared statement expressing no remorse as Thompson's wife and family sat in the courtroom for the first time. Mangione telling a federal judge this, quote, "Before traveling to New York, I used a 3D printer to make part of a gun. On the morning of December 4th, 2024, I shot Mr. Thompson in Manhattan and he died. I knew what I was doing was illegal." Mangione also admitted he emailed UnitedHealthcare's leadership posing as an investor, tricking them into sharing the location of its investor conference in New York City.
6: A judge orders Alex Murdoch's murder retrial in South Carolina be moved to a different county to avoid juror prejudice. Judge Deborah McCaslin issued the order Friday during a pretrial hearing. The former South Carolina lawyer was convicted of murdering his son and wife in 2023, but the conviction was overturned due to jury interference by a former county clerk. The trial is now set for April 2027. There are various documentaries about his case on streaming. A Massachusetts mayor accused of misusing more than $1 million in COVID relief money.
9: Federal prosecutors say Lawrence, Massachusetts Mayor Brian DePeña obtained more than $1.5 million in COVID small business loans for his tire sales business. But authorities say more than $880,000 went towards paying off high-interest mortgages, and another $90,000 went to his 2021 mayoral campaign. Prosecutors also say DePeña used some of that money to pay personal tax debts. The 61-year-old mayor was arrested and charged with wire fraud and money laundering. If convicted, he could face decades in prison and hundreds of thousands of dollars in fines. Angelo Bavaro, Fox News.
6: Dallas considering a data center moratorium, with council member Chad West leading a public hearing to review data centers in the city. West believes residents should have a say in where data centers are located and is pushing for appropriate zoning regulations. Critics are arguing that data centers use too much power and water and create noise, while supporters highlight the importance in powering the digital economy and AI. McKinsey & Company estimates global spending on data centers could reach $7 trillion by the year 2030. It's 7:17 now at WBAP, and coming up, a former Cambridge professor under fire for plagiarism is found dead. That's on the way on News Talk 820 and 93.3 FM, WBAP.
14: 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Welcome to Men's Edge Medical, the pioneers in changing men's lives for almost 20 years. 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
6: In Dallas, 75 northbound between Walnut Hill Lane, Park Lane, and Royal. Closed due to an accident. You're going to find stopped traffic from North Park, Northwest Highway. 635 LBJ Freeway southbound at Highway 80. There's a wreck there. Three right lanes are blocked. Going to find the stop and go from Town East Boulevard. And your forecast from the WBAP On Time Experts 24/7 Weather Center. Sunny and really hot today. High near 102. Heat index could be as high as 106. And it's because of that we have a heat advisory from noon until 8 p.m. Tonight, going to drop down to around 81, and then sunny and a little bit hotter tomorrow with a high near 103. Currently, it's 82 in Dallas, 80 in Fort Worth.
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6: 7:23 now. Good morning. This is WBAP's Saturday Morning News. I'm Tayshia Stevens. Former Cambridge University professor Jason Arday found dead on Friday amid charges of plagiarism and falsified information on his resume. Emergency services said the 41-year-old was found unresponsive at an address in South London. Now, he drew attention after becoming the university's youngest black professor ever, and he resigned last week after Cambridge announced an investigation into him allowing new information about his academic qualifications and honorary appointments. University said ongoing complaints about his academic misconduct were being held separately. As the fall semester begins for many students, Colorado school districts are introducing electric school buses.
2: Advancements with these electric buses is it is very, very quiet. That is a huge difference compared to those diesel buses. The other thing, they have seat belts on here where they can fit three elementary school students or two middle or high school students in general. So we also learned that with the EV buses, they shouldn't have any issues despite extreme cold temperatures or extreme hot temperatures. They are going to be within a certain amount of route that the bus's electric energy level will never go below 50%. But a lot of advancements.
6: Remember that huge recall of eggs earlier this summer? Well, it's now been upgraded by the federal government to the highest risk warning.
3: The Food and Drug Administration's reclassified the recall for one

0: 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Jill Nato, Fox News.
1: An army of 50,000 bugs being deployed across a popular Louisiana fishing destination to fight an aggressive weed. Wildlife and Fisheries released the specialized Salvinia weevil to attack giant Salvinia. It's a weed that blocks boat channels, suffocates fish habitats. They say the tiny bugs born in the invasive plants suppress growth and break up those floating mats, helping restore open water for boaters and fishermen. Coming up on WBAP, a huge earthquake rattles Indonesia. 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
4: I'm Paul Stevens. Luigi Mangione pleading guilty Friday in a New York City court to killing UnitedHealthcare CEO Brian Thompson in 2024.
5: Quote, today's guilty plea marks an important step towards justice for Brian and for our family. While nothing will ease the pain of losing him, we are grateful that the federal justice system has held the person responsible for this heinous act accountable.
4: Fox's Chandler Painter with a part of a statement from the family. The Trump White House asking the Supreme Court to allow continued construction of the White House ballroom after a lower court halted that project.
6: The president's solicitor general argues the injunction issued by the lower court is extraordinary and unlawful as it halts construction on an integrated military complex, including a secure ballroom space vitally required by national security.
4: Fox's Jared Halpern. 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
3: On the ones.
7: 75 northbound between Walnut Hill Lane and Park Lane. It's closed due to an accident. Stop traffic from North Park, Northwest Highway. Also, we have another accident in Mesquite, 635 LBJ Freeway, southbound at Highway 80. Accidents blocking the three right lanes. Stop-and-go traffic from Town East Boulevard. Your forecast from the WBAP On-Time Experts 24-7 Weather Center. Sunny and hot today. We're looking at a high of 102. Heat index could be as high as 106. And we're going to have wind, some gusts as high as 20 miles an hour. And because of that heat, we have a heat advisory that's going to last from noon until 8 tonight. Now, tonight, we're looking at a low of around 81, still going to be windy. And tomorrow, sunny and hot with a high near 103. Currently in Dallas, it's 82 degrees, 80 in Fort Worth. 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I hate to talk over the guitar. Okay. Welcome back to WBAP Saturday Morning News. I'm Tayshia Stevens. All right, just earthquakes everywhere, it seems. Columbia last week and last night, this morning for them. At least 38 people killed after a 7.7 magnitude earthquake hit Indonesia. The official death toll has been rising as a search and rescue operation gets underway. Several people injured varying degrees. Buildings in the region damaged as well, as you can imagine. Dozens of aftershocks afterwards. And a powerful 5.0 magnitude earthquake hit Spain, as authorities declare an emergency there after buildings collapse. You can see video online of cars with rocks just crushing them. Destructive earthquakes are rare in Spain. The risk is classified as medium. A Kentucky woman is facing federal charges after she is charged with vandalizing the World War II Memorial at the National Mall in D.C.
8: This brazen act of vandalism took place in broad daylight. Witnesses snapped photos as it was happening. And D.C. U.S. Attorney Jeanine Pirro announced the arrest of 41-year-old Melissa Ferris, a Kentucky woman accused of pouring bubble soap into the World War II Memorial center fountain and then spray painting the words, quote, clean hands, dirty money, on a balcony. This photo appears to catch Ferris in the act, and she reportedly admitted the act on social media. President Trump posting on Truth Social, quote, there can be no greater insult to those American heroes who died in World War II. Where did these animals come from?
7: Skyrocketing number of California residents develop an incurable lung disease. It's linked to kitchen quartz countertops. Many of these people need lung transplants. According to a new study, the number of Californians stricken with this potentially fatal silicosis, a disease where silica particles scar lungs and severely hamper breathing, has surged in recent years. It jumped from 31 cases in 2019 to a staggering 631 as of this week. Now, this is not just people who have quartz counters in their kitchen. It's workers who make the quartz countertops. Texas gun owners no longer need to register their suppressors.
9: A court order that struck down regulations on firearm suppressors and certain guns has taken effect. The U.S. Justice Department did not file an appeal before the deadline set by a federal judge in Texas. The ruling allows people to purchase silencers, short-barreled rifles, short-barreled shotguns, and certain other firearms without registration. A judge says regulations in the 1934 law are unconstitutional after Congress eliminated a $200 tax on the devices. Mike Trina, WBAP News.
7: Dallas-Fort Worth International Airport will not move forward with a proposal to install Islamic foot washing stations.
10: Texas Governor Greg Abbott has directed a review of state grants to entities operating Dallas-Fort Worth International Airport and George Bush Intercontinental Airports for possible revocation and denial of future funding. The review after DFW announced plans to install Islamic foot washing stations but later reneged. Abbott wrote on X on Friday that government-owned airports cannot favor one religion over all others. He also referred both airports to the U.S. Department of Transportation for investigation. DFW's filing initially listed the project as privately funded at a cost of $300,000, with construction to be completed at the end of the year. Deborah Valentine, Fox News.
7: This follows complaints of people washing their feet in sinks, leaving water on counters, excessive water on floors. Following New York City's lead, California landlords have new restrictions on how much they can raise the rent. Under Assembly Bill 1482, landlords can only raise rent by a maximum of 5% plus inflation, or 10%, whichever is less, within any 12-month period. Statewide limits started August 1st. It will last until July 31st of next year. Now, some types of housing are exempt from the rules, including buildings less than 15 years old, duplexes where the owner lives in one unit, and single-family homes or condos if the owner is not a corporation and the tenant receives a written notice about the exemption. It's now 7:37 on WBAP Saturday Morning News. And coming up, President Trump reveals his plan for the Strait of Hormuz. That's on the way on News Talk 820 and 93.3 FM WBAP.
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7: Okay, the Big E 75 northbound between Walnut Hill Lane and Park Lane, Royal. Closed there due to an accident. Stop traffic from North Park, Northwest Highway. In Mesquite, 635 LBJ Freeway southbound, Highway 80. We have an accident blocking the three right lanes. Stop and go from Town East Boulevard. And Fort Worth, 20 eastbound off ramp to northbound East Loop 820. You're going to find the ramp closed. That's due to construction. And your forecast from the WBAP on-time experts 24/7 Weather Center. We have a heat advisory noon until 8. No surprise there. High 102 today. Heat index going to make it feel as hot as 106. And it's going to be windy. We could have wind gust. Ugh, as high as 20 miles an hour. Tonight, mostly clear, a low of about 81. And tomorrow, even hotter. Well, by a tad. Sunny and hot, high near 103. Right now in Dallas, it's 82, 80. In Fort Worth.
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7: 743 at WBAP. Welcome back to WBAP's Saturday Morning News. I'm Tayshia Stevens. Well, coming up in 2 minutes, President Trump says he'll soon declare the Strait of Hormuz a U.S. territory. But first, we travel with Hawkeye.
25: New York Times travel writer Ruffin Preview wrote an article recently about undiscovered gems, state parks that most Americans don't know about that rival national parks. And one of them was Baxter State Park in Maine. And there's an incredible backstory to this park.
26: There was a governor in Maine, Percival Baxter, who he was governor there in the early 20s, 1921 to 25. And he proposed that the state of Maine buy this area around Katahdin, the highest mountain in Maine, and say, let's make a park. But that legislature said, we really don't want to do that. It's too expensive. They didn't see his vision. So he just went out and said, if you're not going to do it, I'll do it. And from the 30s until the 60s, he just bought up land around this area. Upon his death, all the land went to the people of Maine to have this state park, which is 209,000 acres. Among his stipulations were, I don't want any development in here. So there's no electricity, no running water in the park. If you want to go in, you can't take your bike, you can't take your dog, but you can rent a canoe for $1 an hour on the honor system.
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7: 7:45 at WBAP. I'm Tayshia Stevens with WBAP's Saturday Morning News. President Trump says he'll soon declare the Strait of Hormuz a U.S. territory.
1: President Trump says the United States is badly defeating Iran and that oil prices are coming way down as the Navy enforces a blockade against Iran.
2: We have the blockade. No ships get through unless we want them to.
1: Less than 3 months ahead of the midterms and more than 6 months into this conflict, Democrats are ripping the president's Iran policy. Congressman Jim McGovern posted, quote, Trump promised to lower prices on day one. Instead, his billionaire's first economic policies, stupid tariffs and illegal war with Iran, are pushing prices to record highs. The president maintains the U.S. has total control over the strait, though analysts and reports have suggested otherwise.
7: President Trump asking the Supreme Court to allow his White House ballroom construction to move forward. The administration filed an emergency request Friday requesting a stay of the injunction that was issued by a lower court. Rulings from lower courts are claiming that the president needs Congress's approval for the project. Trump's argued the ballroom project is a matter of national security. He cited threats on his life. Last week, an appeals court ordered construction to be stopped until approval was given. Gave the administration 2 weeks to appeal. It's common among presidents to make changes to the White House. A potential mid-air disaster avoided thanks to the efforts of a quick-thinking air traffic controller.
4: Most people know that all airline flights carry a call sign number. But when two flights that are in the air at the same time have the same number in the same area, that's a big problem. And that was the case early Friday morning as two American Airlines flights in the Phoenix area both carried the number 2482. One just leaving Phoenix and one coming in from Chicago. A quick-thinking air traffic controller noticed and maintained clear communication with both pilots, referring to one plane as American 2482 on the arrival and the other American 2482 on the departure, making sure they didn't get too close to each other. The controller said he had never seen two planes with the same call sign nearly merge in the same place at the same time. Kevin Uretsky, Fox News.
7: Law enforcement technology company Flock introducing new safety controls, hoping to curb growing scrutiny and fears around surveillance and police misuse of its tools. 7:47 at WBAP. And coming up, a new career path for gamers. That's next on News Talk 820 and 93.3 FM WBAP.
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7: 635 LBJ Freeway southbound Highway 80. We have an accident there. Three right lanes are blocked. Going to find stop-and-go traffic from Town East Boulevard and 75 northbound between Walnut Hill Lane and Park Lane. There's an accident there. It's stopped traffic from North Park due to the road being closed. Your forecast from the WBAP on-time experts 24/7 Weather Center. Sunny and hot today, high near 102. Heat index as high as 106. That is why we have a heat advisory from noon till 8. Tonight going to be clear, low around 81. And then tomorrow, sunny and hot again, high near 103. Nowhere near that right now, though. 82 in Dallas, 80 in Fort Worth.
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7: 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I'm Tayshia Stevens. 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
10: 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You can head to the vet with your furry family member to make sure the chip that keeps your pet safe is still working properly. In 1969, the music festival Woodstock opens in a patch of farmland in upstate New York. The Who, Grateful Dead, Sly and the Family Stone, Janis Joplin, some of the groups to play, including Jimi Hendrix, who played the Star Spangled Banner. In 2017, former President Barack Obama's tweet in response to the deadly violence in Charlottesville, Virginia, became the most liked tweet ever. In 2019, Disney Studios is the first studio to have five films earn over $1 billion each in 1 year, with Toy Story 4, Avengers Endgame, Captain Marvel, Aladdin, and The Lion King. I'm CJ Papa. That's your Fox Daily Snapshot.
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11: Fox on Games, your insider's cheat code to gaming.
12: 2,000 gamers hired.
13: That's me.
27: Yeah, you know what? I'm one of them.
12: That's according to U.S. Transportation Secretary Sean Duffy and a social media post that he made.
28: They have to think on their feet. They work with their hands and their eyes, and they're making great controllers.
12: The FAA says that with only about 25% of air traffic controllers holding a traditional college degree, the effort is focused on reaching talented young people pursuing alternative career paths.
28: We had 14,000 applicants, 8,000 qualified. We were getting the best and the brightest, well-qualified people to get into our schools make up the shortage which we have in our towers and TRACONs across the country.
12: And it's true of many games that exercise that muscle. Strategy games like Call of Duty, Civilization, and League of Legends all require split-second decision-making skills, while cozy games like Pokemon Pocopia can help keep routines from getting dull. And that goes beyond the usual flight sims, of course. Eamon Dignam, Fox News.
7: Jason Sudeikis' Apple TV series has a winning start to its new season.
29: Oi, welcome back. It's good to see you.
30: You too.
31: Ted Lasso's season 4 just broke an Apple TV record, becoming the streamer's biggest launch ever. The season 4 premiere pulled in 296.6 million minutes watched over August 4th and 5th. That number, measured by Nielsen, makes it the biggest launch in Apple TV history, outpacing every previous Ted Lasso season, plus Severance and Pluribus. Nielsen also says the season was the most streamed program in the U.S. on August 5th alone, with more than 200 million minutes watched that day. Michelle Polino, Fox News.
7: Well, Taylor Swift's I Knew It, I Knew You is breaking records.
32: I remember I loved you.
31: Taylor Swift has lassoed a record-breaking 16th number one on Billboard's adult pop airplay chart with her original song from Toy Story 5, I Knew It, I Knew You. Swift one-ups Maroon 5 for the mark, dating back to the chart's debut in March of 1996. Pink ranks third with 10 number ones, followed by Katy Perry and Ed Sheeran, each with 8. The song is inspired by the film's cowgirl heroine, Jessie. It launched in June as Swift's 15th number one on the Billboard Hot 100. Michelle Pulino, Fox News.
7: And speaking of breaking records, country music's Ella Langley, 17 weeks number one on the Billboard Hot 100. She needs to make it to 23 weeks to set the new record. Mariah Carey currently at 22 weeks with her Christmas song, All I Want for Christmas Is You. I'm sure Ella will do it. Tesla's decided to recall 20,349 Model 3 and Model Y vehicles. That's due to headlights that are just way too bright. The recall affects vehicles produced between July of 2017 and December 2023. The issue involves the low beam intensity exceeding the upper limit in specific areas of the beam pattern. It is now 7:55 at WBAP, and on the way, the Cali Financial Show next, followed by the Car Pros with the Jerry Reynolds and Todd Chambliss. 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See you tomorrow morning at 6 for WBAP Sunday Morning News. Have a great day.
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2: In the Empire State, I'm Paul Stevens, Fox News. President Trump visiting New York's Long Island to highlight lower crime numbers. He stopped by in Nassau County, also weighing in on the conflict in the Middle East.
3: He says he won't apologize even as gas prices remain elevated, saying Iran is the number one state sponsor of terror in the world. And then he made this comment regarding the Strait of Hormuz.
4: Pretty soon I'll be declaring the Hormuz Strait a territory of the United States. We have the blockade. No ships get through unless we want them to.
3: President Trump has previously claimed the U.S. has control of the waterway. As of August 12th, CENTCOM says the U.S. has redirected 59 commercial vessels, disabled three, and boarded two ships to make sure they are complying with the blockade.
2: And again, Fox's Madeline Rivera. Luigi Mangione pleading guilty Friday in a New York City court to killing UnitedHealthcare CEO Brian Thompson in December of 2024.
3: The 28-year-old confessed to targeting and murdering Thompson. He read a prepared statement expressing no remorse as Thompson's wife and family sat in the courtroom for the first time. Mangione telling a federal judge this, quote, "Before traveling to New York, I used a 3D printer to make part of a gun. On the morning of December 4th, 2024, I shot Mr. Thompson in Manhattan and he died. I knew what I was doing was illegal." Mangione also admitted he emailed UnitedHealthcare's leadership posing as an investor, tricking them into sharing the location of its investor conference in New York City.
2: Fox's Chanley Painter. Mangione's defense team speaking outside the courthouse following that Friday appearance, defending their client and noting his public support without addressing Brian Thompson's grieving family. 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
7: In Mesquite, 635 LBJ Freeway, southbound Highway 80. We have a wreck there. The three right lanes are blocked. We find it stop and go from Town East Boulevard. And 75 northbound between Walnut Hill and Park. Still closed due to an accident. Stop traffic from North Park, Northwest Highway. And your forecast from the WBAP on Time Experts 24/7 Weather Center. Sunny and really hot today. High of 102. We have a heat advisory, as a matter of fact, from noon till 8. Heat index going to make it feel as hot as 106, and it's going to be windy. Just when you thought it couldn't get any better. Tonight, mostly clear, low around 81. And then tomorrow, sunny and hot, high near 103. Currently, it's 82 in Dallas, 80 in Fort Worth.
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9: Yeah, thank you, Susan, and welcome back to Preserving Your Retirement. I am Ryan Cowley with Cowley Financial Group, where our passion is helping you enjoy the retirement that you've worked so hard for, but without the unnecessary stress and the sleepless nights and maybe not watching your savings melt away like ice cream on a 100-degree August day. Now, of course, we are in the middle of hot August nights, and while that, you know, sounds romantic and maybe a little fun, today's topic is less about summer concerts and more about the cold, hard truths that nobody wants to talk about, and that's long-term care. And why this topic? Well, August 21st is coming up. It's National Senior Citizens Day, and I'll tell you something. I genuinely enjoy working with seniors. I mean, they've got life stories that you can't put a price on, and they have this kind of a sixth sense for spotting nonsense. But I also know there's one subject that even the most straightforward people tend to tiptoe around, and that is the possibility that one day they may need help taking care of themselves. Yeah. And here's the thing, long-term care is not just a maybe. For many of us, it's more of a when.
22: Okay, Ryan, I got to tell you, that's, you know, kind of a blunt statement.
9: Yeah.
22: I mean, it's a little harsh for an open, don't you think? I mean, man, bam, here we go.
9: Yeah, I mean, it might sound harsh, Susan, but I see it as being honest.
22: Yeah, true.
9: Too many people go through retirement thinking that, you know, that won't happen to me, mm-hmm. or I'm too healthy for that. But the statistics, they tell a very different story. According to the U.S. Department of Health and Human Services, 70% of people age 65 or older will need some form of long-term care during their lifetime.
22: 70%?
9: 70%.
22: Wow.
9: And before anybody tunes out thinking, oh, long-term care means a nursing home, let's set the record straight. It's not just nursing homes. It includes home health care, assisted living facilities, memory care units, even adult day programs. You know, all the services that help with what we call activities of daily living. Things like bathing and dressing, eating and mobility.
22: Okay, so it's really broader than most people think.
9: I mean,
22: but when you say cold, hard truth, I have to assume that you're talking about some financial reasons as well, right?
9: There's definitely a financial side,
22: okay.
9: And it's a big one. Let's put some real numbers on the table. The average cost for a semi-private room in a nursing home is now over $100,000 a year. Now, if you want a private room, you're easily looking at closer to $115,000 or probably more. Assisted living is running about $60,000 annually. And if you choose to stay at home and bring in the care, that can easily run $30,000 to $50,000 a year for full-time help. And those numbers, those are today's numbers. You know, care costs have been increasing faster than general inflation for years. So if you're in your 50s or 60s today, by the time you may need care, we could be talking about double those amounts.
22: You know, Ryan, I have to tell you, I think a lot of people are just assuming that Medicare is going to cover those kind of costs.
9: Yeah, and that right there, Susan, that is one of the most dangerous assumptions people make.
22: Indeed.
9: It's what I call the Medicare myth. You know, Medicare, it is not a long-term care plan. It covers short-term skilled nursing after a qualified hospital stay, and it's only under specific conditions. But if you need help for months or for years because you cannot manage daily activities on your own, well, Medicare, they're not going to foot that bill. And then people say, well, I'll just use Medicaid. Sure, but Medicaid has strict income and asset limits. I mean, you'll likely have to spend down much of what you've saved before you even qualify. And even then, you may have limited choices in where or how you receive the care.
22: So you're saying without a plan, people end up, what, draining all of their savings?
9: Exactly.
22: Wow.
9: And that's the financial devastation that I'm talking about. I mean, I've seen it happen to good, smart, responsible people who just never thought that they would need it.
22: Yeah.
9: I had a couple in here, let's call them Jim and Linda. Jim had been healthy all of his life. They traveled. They enjoyed the grandkids, and they had a solid retirement income. But then Jim had a stroke in his late 70s, and he needed daily care. And Linda wanted to keep him at home. And you know what the cost was? It was over $80,000 a year.
22: Wow.
9: Now, they started dipping into their retirement savings, and then they had to sell some investments at the wrong time, and that was during a market downturn. And that was just to cover the bills. Within 3 years, over 70% of their liquid assets were gone.
22: Ryan, that is heartbreaking, I have to tell you. But, you know, I imagine it's not just the money that takes a toll there.
9: You're absolutely right. There's an emotional side
22: that
9: can be just as painful. I mean, sometimes even more so. But without a plan, the caregiving responsibilities, they often fall on family members. I've seen children and I've seen siblings really get burned out just trying to juggle their own work, their own families, and then caring for a loved one. And here's something a lot of people do not think about. Caregiving, it can really strain relationships.
22: Yeah.
9: I mean, it can create resentment between siblings over, you know, who's doing the most, disagreements over how to spend money, or even guilt that, you know, somebody can't do more because of their schedules. I had one gentleman tell me, you know, Ryan, I'm not just losing my savings. I feel like I'm losing my family peace. And that really stuck with me.
22: Yeah, I bet. So planning isn't just about protecting your money. It's also about protecting your family's well-being.
9: Right. And here's the kicker. The best time to make a plan is when you don't need the care. I mean, that is when you have the most options. That's when you have the most flexibility, and that's when you have the ability to protect both your finances and your relationships.
22: Yeah, you know, Ryan, I'm sure all that's true, but I have to say, a lot of people might be saying, you know, this is so depressing, Ryan, and I just don't want to think about it right now.
9: Yeah, and I get it. Nobody wakes up in the morning thinking, hey, I'd love to talk about nursing homes today. But the thing is, avoiding the conversation, that does not make the risk go away. It just makes it more expensive down the line, and it makes it more stressful when that day eventually comes. The truth is, planning for long-term care, it is not about being negative. It is about being smart. And think about it. You insure your home against fire, even though the odds of having a fire in your home are pretty low.
22: Yeah.
9: You insure your car against accidents, and most of you probably even insure your phone against drops and spills. So why would you not protect your retirement lifestyle against one of the most common and most expensive risks that you will face?
22: You know, Ryan, that makes so much sense, I have to tell you. So let me ask you this. For someone who's listening right now, you know, who maybe doesn't have a plan in place,
9: mm-hmm.
22: what would you be saying to them? I mean, what's the first thing they should be doing? I know you don't want people to panic, but let's talk about action steps. What is the first thing they should be doing, you know, to get a plan in place for them?
9: I would say the first step is easy. 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We'll go through and look at your retirement plan, and we'll talk through all the what-ifs, and we'll show you what care really costs. We'll help explain the different ways to pay for that care and help you choose the strategy that works best for you.
22: Mm-hmm.
9: You know, maybe that means traditional long-term care insurance. Maybe it means using a hybrid life insurance policy that also covers long-term care. Maybe it's just earmarking assets in a way that protects those assets from being drained. Now, the point is, you will know that you then have a plan, and so will your family. And let me tell you something. I have never had a client come back and say, I wish we hadn't planned for that.
22: Of course.
9: Never. But I have had plenty of people say, man, I wish we had done this sooner. So if you are listening right now, here's your action step. Call us at 888-542-5211. 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And let's make sure that you can enjoy these hot August nights without worrying about the cold, hard truths that could derail your retirement.
22: Absolutely. 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You can connect with Ryan on LinkedIn or simply reach out to him online. 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Also, don't forget to follow Ryan on Facebook. Great information for you there, including some curated articles that can help all of us with our future financial planning. Ryan, what's coming up next?
9: All right, so when we come back, we're going to talk about the cost of doing nothing when it comes to long-term care. I'm not just talking about the bill from the facility. I'm talking about the ripple effects that can drain your savings, that can derail your retirement, and it can put stress on your entire family. So stick around. You're going to want to hear this. You're listening to Preserving Your Retirement. I'm Ryan Calley, and we will be right back.
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9: 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And of course, I'm joined as always by my partner in financial conversation, Susan Darwin. But if you've been with us since the top of the show, you know that we're talking about hot August nights and the cold, hard truths about long-term care. Now, in the first segment, we tackled the reality that for many people, long-term care isn't a maybe, it is a when. And now I want to dig into something that I call the cost of doing nothing. Because ignoring the problem, it does not just make the problem go away. It actually makes it more expensive. It makes it more stressful, and it makes it more limiting down the road.
22: Yeah, you're absolutely right, Ryan. But I have to tell you, I think when people hear cost, they immediately think of dollars and cents.
9: Right.
22: But you're talking, I mean, I just want to be clear here, you're talking more about not just the bill that you get from the facility, but you're talking about other things as well, right?
9: Right, absolutely. And the financial costs can be huge, but it's only part of the story, you know. Let's start with the obvious cost, though. Because the numbers alone, those are enough to make your eyes water. If you need a semi-private nursing home room today, you're looking at over $100,000 a year. Now, if you want to have a private room, then you're probably pushing over $115,000 a year. Now, assisted living averages, you know, they're around $60,000 a year. And if you're hiring a home health aide full-time, you're looking at $30,000 to $50,000 annually. And that's if you don't need 24/7 care.
10: Yeah.
9: Okay. Now, here's where it gets scary. These costs, they have been rising faster than the general inflation numbers. And they've been doing that for decades. So long-term care inflation, it has actually averaged about 3 to 5% annually.
10: Wow.
9: Now, at just 3% inflation, a $100,000 nursing home today will cost around $180,000 in 20 years. Now, 5%, you're looking at more like over $265,000 a
10: what?
9: Year.
10: What? Ryan, I can't even think about, you know, writing that kind of check.
9: Right, exactly. And here's the kicker. If you have not planned for that, where does that money come from? I mean, for most people, it comes from their retirement savings. And that's where the domino effect kicks in. I mean, imagine that you need care during a market downturn. Now, suddenly you are selling your investments when they're down in value, which means you're locking in your losses and you're losing the chance for those dollars to recover. And meanwhile, you're depleting your nest egg at the very time that you need it to last for the rest of your life.
10: So, Ryan, you're saying that you're not just losing money to care costs. You're losing money because you had to pull money out of the market at exactly the wrong time.
9: Right. And then people will say, well, Medicare will cover me. That's what I call the Medicare myth.
10: If only.
9: Yeah, Medicare is not a long-term care plan. Now, it will pay for short-term skilled care after a qualifying hospital
10: right.
9: stay, and that's only under strict conditions. But if you need help with daily activities like bathing or dressing or eating, those are things called custodial care, Medicare does not cover that.
10: Okay, so what about Medicaid?
9: The Medicaid misunderstanding. Medicaid is a safety net, but you have to be financially poor in order to qualify. And that means spending down most of your assets. And for a married couple, yeah, the healthy spouse, they can keep a certain amount, but that amount, it's far less than what most people are comfortable living on. And even if you do qualify, you may have fewer choices in terms of the facilities that you can access, and you'll have less control over the actual quality of care.
10: So really, without a plan, people are basically forced to choose between, you know, draining their assets, all their money, or relying on the government, which may not give them the options that they're looking for. I mean, Ryan, we're talking hard truths here. Let's face it. They're not going to get the options they're looking for with the government.
9: Exactly.
10: Yeah,
9: exactly. And here's the part that gets overlooked, and it's the emotional cost of doing nothing. Now, I'll give you an example. I had clients, we'll call them Bill and Marcia. Now, they were in their early 70s. They were healthy and active. They were traveling, spending time with their grandchildren. You know, it was the picture of retirement. And Bill always said, you know what, we'll be fine. We've got enough saved up. But then one day, Marcia had a fall. And what seemed like a small injury, it led to complications, and she needed help with her daily activities. Of course, Bill stepped up as the caregiver, at least at first. But the stress, it started to wear him down, and he was exhausted. He was overwhelmed, and he was starting to have his own health issues as a result. And their kids, well, they lived in different states, and the kids started arguing over who should fly in and help and who should help pay for what and whether they should move Marcia into a facility. Within a year, that once happy family, you know, when they were gathered together, it was all fun, but now it was tense and full of unspoken resentments.
10: Yeah.
9: And then the financial picture, they were burning through $7,000 a month for in-home care. And that is $84,000 a year, and that's before considering just their regular living expenses. Now, Bill told me, Ryan, I feel like I'm losing my wife, I'm losing my health, I'm losing my money, and I'm losing my family peace all at the same time.
10: Ryan, that is so heartbreaking. Unfortunately, it's not rare, is it?
9: Yeah, sadly, no,
10: yeah.
9: It's not. I've seen it more times than I can count, and here's the thing, is without a plan, families are forced to make decisions under pressure. And that is the worst time to be making big financial choices. And here's something else. When you wait too long to plan, your options shrink. They get smaller. And if you have a health event before you get coverage in place, you may not qualify for certain insurance products at all. Or you may only qualify, but at much higher premiums.
10: Yeah, listen, stop worrying about it. Take some action. You know, Ryan is here to help you. 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The number is 888-542-5211. 888-542-5211. Again, that number is 888-542-5211. 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Ryan's procrastinating. I mean, it's not just risky. That's what you're saying. It actually could take good solutions you may have had off the table for you completely.
9: Yeah, exactly. That's the point. And really, the best time to plan is when you are healthy enough to have all your choices available. That's when you can decide if traditional long-term care insurance is appropriate, or hybrid life insurance with long-term care policies, or even asset-based strategies. Those may make sense. It's also when the premiums are going to be the lowest and you have the most flexibility to design coverage that actually fits your goals.
10: Yeah, a lot of people, they just really don't want to think about this. I mean, I think they live in that little bubble that, oh, you know what? That's not me. That's everyone else. So

0: crisis hits, well, that means that you are reacting instead of preparing. And reacting is always, almost always, more expensive, and it's always more stressful. And I get it. It's not a fun topic. Nobody wants to imagine needing help someday. But let me tell you something. I've never, ever had a client say, "Ryan, I wish I had not planned for that care." Now, I've had plenty of people say, "I wish I had done this years ago."
1: I'm sure they have said that, many clients. So really, the cost of doing nothing, the cost of ignoring this is financial. It's emotional. Mm-hmm. And it's even about really losing control over what your choices are going to be.
0: Right. And here's the good news, though. 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
4: On the ones.
5: In Arlington, I-20 eastbound between 820, Business 287 Mansfield Highway. It's closed due to road construction there. In Dallas, 75 northbound at Royal, there's an accident. Two left lanes blocked. Stop.

0: and go from North Park Northwest Highway. And your forecast from the WBAP on-time experts 24/7 Weather Center. Sunny and hot today, a high near 102. Heat index as high as 106. And because of that, we have a heat advisory from noon until 8 o'clock tonight. Now for tonight, going to be clear, low around 81. And Sunday, sunny and hot with a high near 103. Currently 82 in Dallas, 81 in Fort Worth. 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President Trump says he will soon declare a Strait of Hormuz as a territory of the U.S. Speaking in New York, the president said Iran has been decimated. A hurricane warning in effect for the Big Island of Hawaii as it braces for what could be the island's first hurricane landfall in 155 years.
1: Winds are picking up. Today is really the day that conditions will start deteriorating across Hawaii. Up first for impacts is the Big Island, which is south of us. They are under a hurricane warning there. Here in Honolulu, we've been upgraded to a tropical storm warning, so we really saw preparations ramping up yesterday between people who live here, people who are visiting, and of course the first responders trying to get ready for this too. There's still a little time left for us here on Oahu. Honolulu police, they've been trying to make sure emergency response vehicles are ready to go in case officers need to deploy. I've also noticed sandbags outside of businesses that are preparing for the possibility of flooding.
0: In your money news, over the 12-month period ending in July, prescription drug prices saw their biggest annual drop in more than 60 years. This according to inflation data released by the Bureau of Labor Statistics. The price of medicinal drugs, a category that includes all prescription and over-the-counter medication, fell by 2.7%, the largest such drop on record. Prescription drug prices fell by even more, down 3.1% compared with July of 2025. That's the largest annual decline since March of 1963. Keep connected, DFW, for the latest on the situation in the Middle East on your home for WBAP's Morning News, weekdays 5 till 9. I'm Tayshia Stevens.
2: 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And now you're also welcome to connect with him on LinkedIn.
3: All right. 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And we've been talking about the uncomfortable but absolutely critical subject of long-term care planning. Now, in our first segment, we set the stage with why this is not a maybe issue, but a likely one. And in the second segment, we talked about the very real costs, and not just the numbers that you can see on a bill, but the emotional and family strain that can creep in and stay around for years. But now, here's the good news. This does not have to be a horror story, because you can flip the script. You can turn this looming crisis into a manageable plan if you start early enough and if you know your options. And yes, there are options, and I would say more than most people think. But before we jump into the strategies, let me quickly touch on why so many people procrastinate on this. Now, you've probably seen this play out with friends or family, right? You know, people have heard horror stories about, you know, premium costs skyrocketing.
2: Right.
3: They think, well, I'm healthy now, so I'll just wait until I need it. Or, and this is a big one, they hope Medicare will step in and take care of it. Susan, how many times have you heard someone say that one?
2: Oh, constantly, Ryan. You have no idea. I mean, you know, it's almost like people think Medicare is a magic umbrella, which would be fabulous if it was. They think it's going to cover everything that happens to you when you get older.
3: Right.
2: Yeah.
3: Exactly.
2: And What a dream. Yeah. What a dream.
3: Yeah. I hate to be the bearer of the cold, hard truth. I actually scratched that. I love being the bearer of truth. But Medicare, it does not cover long-term custodial care. If you need help with bathing, dressing, eating, moving around, you know, all the day-in, day-out things, Medicare is not picking up that tab. And that's why this conversation is so important. And it's why just waiting and hoping why, that is the most expensive decision that you can make. So let's talk about the options, and we'll start with the classic traditional long-term care insurance. Now, this is the policy that you buy purely for the purpose of paying for long-term care services when you need them. Now, what are the pros? Well, it can cover a wide range of care, from home health aides to assisted living to full-blown nursing care facilities.
2: Okay.
3: The benefits, they can even be structured to grow with inflation. Now, what are the cons? Most of the time, it's a use-it-or-lose-it proposition. Now, if you never need the care, all those premiums, they're just gone. And yes, premiums can increase over time. Now, Susan, it's kind of like the homeowner's insurance.
2: Yeah.
3: You know, you pay and you hope that you never need to file a claim. But unlike your house catching fire, long-term care, from a probability and statistical standpoint, it is far more likely than that house fire.
2: Yeah, I'll bet. And Ryan, I imagine that's why so many people hesitate to invest, because they don't like the idea of paying for something that they might never have to use.
3: Right, which that actually leads us to strategy number two, and that is a hybrid life insurance with a long-term care rider on it. Now, these are one of my favorites for a lot of clients because they can help solve the what if I never need it problem. So a hybrid policy, what it does is it combines life insurance with a long-term care benefit. And here's how it works. If you need long-term care, you can access some of the death benefit while you're alive to help pay for those expenses.
2: Huh.
3: Now, if you never need the care, your beneficiaries, they still get the death benefit when you pass away. So it's kind of a win-win scenario, because either way, the money goes to work for you or for your family.
2: So, Ryan, in that case, you're not just throwing money away if you never use that care benefit.
3: That's exactly the point. And there's another perk. The premiums are typically guaranteed, which means they don't suddenly jump up, you know, when you're in the middle of your retirement on a fixed income budget. So that predictability, that can make a big difference when you're budgeting out your future. Now, another creative solution can be annuities that have long-term care riders. So if you already have money, say, sitting in a CD or money market, or just in cash, just basically earning next to nothing, you could reposition that money into a specialized annuity. Now, these annuities, they can multiply your account value for long-term care needs. So, for example, let's say you put in $100,000. Okay, if you need care, it may give you $300,000 worth of benefit for that specific purpose.
2: Wow.
3: And so the advantage is you still own the asset. If you never need the care, you can still use the money however you like, or you can pass it on to your heirs.
2: So, Ryan, if I'm understanding this correctly, it's like you're leveraging your own money to create more care coverage.
3: Exactly.
2: Wow.
3: It's a way to take some of those idle assets and make them work much harder for your future security. All right, so let's move on to the fourth strategy.
2: Okay.
3: Now, some people have significant assets, and they say, oh, I'll just self-fund if I need the care. And yeah, that strategy can work if you plan for it carefully. Now, the danger is that without a clear plan, you risk spending down more than you intended, or you risk liquidating assets at the wrong time, like during a market downturn. Now, if you are going to self-fund, you need to set aside a designated pool of money and do it now and decide how it's going to be used, so that your family is not scrambling to figure it out later.
2: And I imagine that's easier said than done without a written structured plan.
3: Yeah, absolutely. Without structure, self-funding, it can quickly become self-draining.
2: Listen, you don't have to be in that position. If you're ready to take Ryan's help, if you're ready to see how he can customize a plan to help you meet your goals and your needs, talk to our live operators right now and schedule that free no-obligation appointment. The number's 888-542-5211. 888-542-5211. Again, that number is 888-542-5211. You can connect with Ryan on LinkedIn. And as always, you can reach out to him online. 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Okay, Ryan, I remember you said there were five strategies in all.
3: Yep, this is the fifth and final strategy.
2: Okay.
3: And this is one that most people overlook. And it's pretty simple. It's having the family conversation now. you know, even the best insurance policies in the world, they don't help if your loved ones don't know, you know, what you want, where your documents are, or even how to activate the plan. I've seen situations where one sibling, you know, they thought that mom wanted to stay home no matter what. And another sibling thought that, oh, she preferred assisted living. And guess what? The argument started before the care did.
2: Wow.
3: A 30-minute family meeting right now can prevent years of resentment later. I mean, seriously. And here's the thing. Every one of these strategies that we talked about, they work better when you plan ahead. The younger you are and the healthier you are, the more options you have and the more affordable those options are. 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
3: All right. So when we come back for our final segment, we're going to talk about real life stories, you know, situations where long-term care planning either saved the day or where the lack of it caused a financial and emotional mess. 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
2: And welcome back to Preserving Your Retirement. Thank you so much for spending time with us. I'm Susan Darwin, and I'm here with Ryan Cowley with Cowley Financial Group. 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On LinkedIn.
3: Yeah, and you know, Susan, as we wrap up today's conversation about long-term care, I'm reminded of something I heard at a retirement planning conference years ago, but a speaker stood up and they looked out at a room full of advisors and they said, long-term care planning is not about money, it is about dignity. And I got to be frank, that really hit me hard.
2: Sure.
3: Because it's, yeah, we've spent a lot of time today talking about the dollars and the cents and, you know, the rising cost of care, the way it can devastate a nest egg and the impact on your retirement income. But at the end of the day, this is about something much deeper. It is about how you live the last chapters of your life and how your loved ones experience those chapters with you. The cold hard truth is this: when there is no plan in place, families, they often find themselves scrambling in crisis mode, and the choices are not thoughtful, they're not strategic, they're actually desperate, and desperate choices, they usually mean someone's dignity is going to take a hit. Now, sometimes it's the person that needs the care, because the only available option is far from home or far from what they wanted. Other times, it's a spouse or it's an adult child who's stretched so thin emotionally and financially that they just can't keep up. And here's the part most people do not think about. Long-term care is rarely just a financial burden. It is a relationship burden. It is a lifestyle burden. It's a burden on the future that you envisioned. And if you think retirement will be all about travel and grandkids and hobbies and freedom, well, that vision, it can evaporate very fast if one serious health event changes the game.
2: You know, Ryan, I have to say that I think that the fear for a lot of people is that, what if I do all this planning? What if I never need any long-term care? You know, generally, people don't want to spend money on something they might never use.
3: Yeah, and that's a really common hesitation. And yeah, it is understandable. Nobody wakes up in the morning thinking, you know what, today would be a great day to prepay for my future decline. But here's the reality. Yeah. If you plan correctly, it is not a sunk cost. That's where hybrid strategies can come in. You know, these are plans that combine long-term care benefits with life insurance or with annuities. And if you never need the care, that's great. The money goes to your heirs. But if you do need that care, the money is there for you. It's a win-win in a world that doesn't give you many of those. And, I mean, think about it. Think of it like a safety net that either catches you or it passes the benefit forward. It's not throwing money into the wind. It is securing it for whatever life brings.
2: Yeah, I love that. A safety net. That is a great way to describe it. So, in other words, you're saying planning doesn't really mean losing the money if you don't lose it.
3: Exactly. No. We can design it so you either use it or someone you love benefits from it.
2: Okay.
3: But here's the thing. Those options are much more affordable and much more flexible the earlier you start your planning. I had a client, we'll call him Tom. Tom came to me 68 years old. He was healthy and active. He was still golfing 3 times a week. And he said, Ryan, I'm fine. I'm not worried about long-term care yet. Well, 2 years later, Tom had a stroke. He recovered enough to live independently, but he needed part-time help for months. And eventually he realized that he might need more down the road. But by then, his options for coverage, they were much more limited. and they were much more expensive. And he still was able to get coverage, but it really cost him. It cost him about twice as much as it would have if he had just handled it a few years earlier.
2: Oh, no.
3: So planning early, it is like locking in that good health discount. In waiting too long, it's not just the price that goes up, it's the risk of being uninsurable.
2: And you know, Ryan, I have to say, I think that's the part that a lot of people don't realize, that your health changes faster than you think, especially
3: right.
2: as you get older. Man, it can change in the blink of an eye.
3: Yeah, I mean, sure, we would all like to imagine just this straight, steady, gradual decline of health into our 90s.
2: Wouldn't that be nice?
3: Yeah, but life rarely follows that script. It's more like, okay, I'm fine, now I'm not fine. 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
2: Absolutely. Don't stress. Don't panic. 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Again, that's 888-542-5211. 5211. Connect with him on LinkedIn or just go ahead and reach out to him online at CowleyFinancialGroup.com. So, Ryan, for people who are listening right now and they're thinking, okay, I get it. I hear what you're saying, but where do I start? Walk us through this. What is step one?
3: Well, step number one is just having a conversation. It's not about buying something on the spot, but it's about looking at your full retirement picture. That includes your assets, your income sources, your family situation, and then mapping out how a long-term care event, how that would impact all those things. Now, here's the checklist that I walk people through in our consultations. And number one is we've got to assess your risk tolerance, now, not just for investing, but also for life events. Now, if you've had to pay $8,000 a month for care, how long could your savings sustain that before it becomes a problem? Number two is to evaluate your family support network. I mean, are your kids local? Do they have jobs and families that would help or would actually hinder them being able to give you care? Number three is to inventory your assets. You know, which accounts would you tap first if you did need the care, and what tax consequences would come with that? Number four is to explore the different coverage options. You know, that can include anything from traditional long-term care insurance to hybrid products to self-funding strategies. And then number five, build a written plan. Now, that's not just I have insurance, check it off the list, but it's here's how the money will flow if these things happen. Now, the goal is to make decisions now so that your family's not scrambling later.
2: And that's where that peace of mind comes in, right?
3: Right. I've seen families walk into a crisis completely unprepared, and the stress, the second guessing, the guilt that comes with that. And I've seen families walk into the same crisis with a plan, and the difference is their emotional state. I mean, it's night and day different. When you have a plan, it's not just about protecting the money. It's about protecting the relationships, because nothing strains a family faster than an unplanned caregiving situation. You know, siblings are arguing over what's fair, and resentment's building because one person's doing more than the others, and financial pressure starts to creep in. Planning, that can help prevent all of that.
2: Okay, bottom line this for us, Ryan. For people listening right now and they haven't done any of this planning, what's their next move?
3: It's simple. Call us. Let's have a no-obligation, one-on-one conversation about your situation, and we'll walk you through your options. We'll explain the pros and cons, and we'll build something that makes sense for you. 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
3: 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The opinions expressed by me and guests on this show are our own and do not reflect the opinions of this radio station. All statements and opinions expressed are based upon information considered reliable, although it should not be relied upon as such. Any statements or opinions are subject to change without notice. Investments involve risk and, unless otherwise stated, are not guaranteed. Past performance cannot be used as an indicator to determine future results. Any strategies mentioned may not be suitable for everyone. Information expressed does not take into account your specific situation or objectives and is not intended as recommendations appropriate for you. Before acting on any information mentioned, please consult with a qualified tax or investment advisor to determine if it is suitable for your specific situation. This program is designed to provide accurate and authoritative information with regard to subjects covered. 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The host is currently a client of the advisor. However, any comments are not intended to be used as the sole basis for any financial decisions. They represent no guarantee of future investment success and do not ensure any client or prospect will experience a higher performance or results.
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7: On the ones.
0: Nothing much going on right now, but in Fort Worth, 820 eastbound, the off-ramp to northbound East Loop 820. You're going to find the ramp closed due to construction. And your forecast from the WBAP on-time experts 24-7 Weather Center. Sunny and really hot today. We have a heat advisory from noon until 8 tonight. High near 102, heat index making it feel as hot as 106. Clear tonight, low of around 81. And then tomorrow, sunny and hot with a high near 103. Currently, it is 82 in Dallas, 81 in Fort Worth. 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Luigi Mangione admits to stalking and killing UnitedHealthcare CEO Brian Thompson. This during a dramatic federal court appearance on Friday. His guilty plea came with members of Thompson's family sitting there in the front row.
8: Luigi Mangione now faces up to life after pleading guilty to two federal interstate stalking charges for killing UnitedHealthcare CEO Brian Thompson. Shackled in a Manhattan courtroom yesterday, the 28-year-old confessed to targeting and murdering Thompson. He read a prepared statement expressing no remorse as Thompson's wife and family sat in the courtroom for the first time. Mangione telling a federal judge his motive was anger over his own severe back pain and his belief that the health insurance system worked against patients. Mangione saying this quote, "I've been emailed UnitedHealthcare leadership posing as an investor at a firm. Unlike my previous interactions with insurers, I received an immediate response within an hour."
0: Department of Health and Human Services releases a new report that says hospitals are forging medical documents in order to perform irreversible damaging procedures on kids, manipulating billing codes to insurance companies to pay for procedures they may not cover. HHS Assistant Secretary for Health Admiral Brian Christine tells Fox's The Ingram Angle that it's all a money grab, with kids having to constantly return for treatments or even surgery after they have complications.
9: If you start giving hormones to a child or you do surgery, you then have them as captive patients. They're going to have to come back again and again.
0: In your money news, for layoffs for California's wine industry.
10: G3 Enterprises, a branch of the E&J Gallo Winery, is laying off 66 employees, and they're blaming significant headwinds in the wine industry. These layoffs come as Americans show less and less interest in drinking. A 2025 Gallup poll showed a record low. 54% of Americans reported consuming alcohol. That was the fewest the poll has ever recorded since it first ran in 1939. The pollsters noted the decline coincided with recent research indicating that any level of alcohol consumption may negatively affect health. John Saucier, Fox News.
0: Also related to the increase in the number of pot users. 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
13: Into you. 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Also at WBAP.com, if you have to go somewhere right in the middle of the show, stay with us. We'd love to have you. So today, our car of the week, and we're counting down the top 10 cars, and I want to hear from people who own these cars. We're on week number 5, and the number 5 bestseller in America so far this year through at least the end of June, and I don't think anything changed in July, is the Toyota Camry, the number 1 selling sedan in America now for 15 straight years. So if you've got a Camry, I want to hear from you. I want you to tell me what you love about it, and I would want to know if you would buy another one. And I think for those people in the market for a sedan right now, that could be helpful information. So the phone number for that and anything else that you need except mechanical questions, so don't do those. If you're thinking about making a move, all you got to do is call this number, 800-288-WBAP. If you prefer digits, 800-288-9227. We'll be going to the phones here in just a minute, and this is a great time to line up. 800-288-9227. The old Roadmaster's here.
10: Yes, I am. And, well, here we are on another Saturday. Nice hot day in store for everybody. So if you're looking for some heat, you got it. Yep. And if you're looking for your car situation, a little snapshot, a quick snapshot from you, CarPro, as far as this weekend, if somebody's thinking, this is the day I think I need to do something about my car, what is the marketplace forecast from you?
13: Well, you know, if you got a trade-in, you really need to be looking right now if you're going to do something in the next 3 or 4 months, mm-hmm. because trade values are dropping. I watched the auction again this week. I saw further evidence of it dropping. It happens this time of year, every year. It seems to be earlier this year than normal. I think the other thing that we've got to look at, too, is new car inventory. New car inventory right now is actually in great shape.
10: Oh.
13: I've got a article coming out in next week's weekly newsletter. After July, the industry as a whole is at a 75-day supply. Now, if you're not familiar with what that means, the day supply is what everybody lives and dies by. 75 days is considered to be perfect. And so what that means is if all the factories just shut down for some reason today, mm-hmm. the dealers could go 75 days without any new inventory before they ran out.
10: Oh, okay.
13: That's what day supply is. 75 days is considered to be perfect. It was 60 days when I was in the car business, but that's changed through time. And as dealers have gotten bigger lots and got more storage area, 75 days now seems to be the norm. So we're sitting right on that. Now, what does that mean for you? Well, it means that at the end of this month, when the factories are looking at new incentives for September, including Labor Day, they're not as likely to put big incentives on in September because the inventories aren't out of control. And you got to remember, the only reason that factories put incentives out there for consumers is so that the dealers keep ordering cars. The factories only have one customer. It's the dealer. It's not me. It's not you. It's not the old Roadmaster here.
10: No, no.
13: It's the dealers. So when they get backed up on inventory, and let's say that day's supply has creeped up to 85 or 90 days of supply, they stop ordering. And the factories don't want that, so they got to put incentives on. If it doesn't change in August by the end of this month, there's no reason for big incentives. They're sitting right where they need to be.
10: Yeah.
13: So the incentives are excellent for August. That could change based on inventory. So that's a complicated answer, but that's the outlook right now. If you got a trade, you need to do something. If you're thinking about something new, the incentives are as good now as they're going to be probably until December. So I'd say let's look. So if you're thinking about doing something, tell me what that is, mm-hmm. and I'll tell you if I think that's a good idea or not.
10: All right.
13: In our newsletter yesterday that came out, if you're not a subscriber, you can go to carpro.com at the top of the page and subscribe, and you'll get yesterday's. And the big, big story of the week was the California Cars Act. Mm-hmm. And it's interesting that so many people clicked on it. And we do have a large California audience that gets the newsletter. But this is going to affect everybody. This law, this California CARS Act, which is something that's going to severely impact the dealers, goes into effect on October the 1st in California. And I can guarantee you that other states are going to be looking at this same law and may well enact it. And the majority of the stuff that I saw in there, I'm fine with. I loved it.
14: I think the cooling off period is really interesting. I'm just wondering, if it's 50,000 or less, they get a no charge 3-day right to cancel the contract.
13: Yeah.
14: I mean, who takes the hit if you bring it back? I mean, is it?
13: Well, the dealer does.
14: That's the thing right there. Dealers can't be liking that.
13: No, because we've never had that before. We've right. never had a right of rescission on cars ever.
14: Yeah.
13: So, you know, there you go. We'll see how that goes. There are some strings attached to it. And there had to be. Otherwise, people are going to go buy a car, take it on a weekend trip, and bring it back.
14: Right, exactly.
13: You know? Or
14: like buying a suit, going to an event, and taking it back on Monday with a mustard stain on the lapel, whatever.
13: Yeah.
14: That's going to be my love.
13: And I guarantee you that happens, too.
14: Sure, of course.
13: All right. We got one line left. We're lining up now at 800-288-WBAP, 800-288-9227. So let's kick it off with Gary in Wiley, Texas. Wide awake Wiley. Good morning, Gary.
15: Good morning, Jerry. Thank you for taking my call.
13: My pleasure, sir.
15: I sent you an email this week. I had bought several vehicles from Rick Wick up in Classic.
13: I remember your email.
14: Oh, yeah.
15: Anyway, so you sent me to Arlington, Classic in Arlington.
13: Yep.
15: And anyway, I had reached out to them. I guess long story is I'd had a 2018 Jeep Grand Cherokee that was involved in an accident that's been totaled out now. And so I've been doing my search while I've been waiting on them to decide if they were going to total it or not, just to be ready if they did.
13: Yep.
15: And I, in the process of being online and looking at certified vehicles, did I want to go new? Did I want to go late used or something like that? I had reached out to Classic there in Arlington with a vehicle that I seen at another location, which happened to be a brand new 2025 Summit, Grand Cherokee Summit.
13: Yeah.
15: Which is kind of the top of the line.
13: Yeah, it is. And I reviewed the 26 Summit. Yeah. Very nice vehicle.
15: So I was asking them as far as, hey, is this something that maybe that you guys could get a hold of, that maybe I could look at your location and everything? And they tried to discourage me on doing that, but they were sending me information for a 26. Well, I reached out to the dealer that had the 25, and they had actually sent me a couple other newer 26s as well. But I went and looked at the 25 because the dealer had discounted it $11,500.
13: Sure.
15: Change somewhere thereabouts.
13: You bet.
15: And I went to look at it. Well, come to find out, it had been a loaner or a demo or something, I guess, because I didn't know it. But, I mean, with the discount and all that, I went and looked at it. It had several dings on it and 7,300 miles.
13: Yeah.
15: Well, to me, that's no longer a new car vehicle in my mind.
13: No, and you're right. I mean, by law, it is new because it hadn't been registered. But I hear your point, and I can also easily see why Classic didn't want to trade for that vehicle, because I'm the dealer whichever dealer has it has probably got it priced way below cost. And taking a loss because it's late for a 2025. Yeah. It's late in the year.
15: And again, since I was saying I might buy a used late model, I wasn't. The vehicle I had was 8 years old with nothing wrong with it. So the year doesn't really matter to me as much
13: sure.
15: as all the options did.
13: And rightly so.
15: My question is, okay, so they've sent me information that they have $11,500 off for this 25. They've sent me a couple vehicles that were 2026. they're all marked off about 11,000. And then when I got one or some from Classic, they're $3,000-$4,000 higher. And my question kind of is that normal, or am I talking to the wrong guy at Classic? I mean, because it doesn't make a lot of sense. I mean, I didn't ask them to send me a vehicle and give me their price. They just automatically, voluntarily said, this is our price.
16: Yeah.
15: With rebates and discounts, it's $11,000 off. It doesn't matter whether it's the 25, the 26. And then when I go to Classic, I'm looking at about 45 to 5. Is that normal, or am I just talking to the wrong guy at Classic? Or,
16: you know, if you went through my website, the general manager, Adam Lancaster, should be involved in it. And he needs to look at it. My bigger concern is that the dealer that you're talking, the other dealer, is going to pull a big surprise on you when you get there and start to sign the papers. They're going to tell you that there's a package that you've got to buy that they require, and that price will change. I always want my listeners to get the best deal, no matter who it's from. If it's from one of my dealers, great. But when there's that much of a disparity, something's wrong. And I'll warn you about that. If you end up at the other dealership, you better read everything you sign. Because I'm going to guarantee you right now, I see this every day, you got a surprise coming. And the problem with that is, by the time people get that invested in the car and the deal, they give up and they just accept it. That's why dealers do that, because it works way more than it doesn't. And yeah, they lose a few deals, but when they don't lose a deal, they're making a ton of money because of these packages and things that they put on there. So if I were you, I'd do two things. One, I'd reach out to the other dealer and say, send me a complete breakdown of the numbers. I want to see the sale price. I want to see how much line by line tax title and license is. I want to see the bottom line out the door. Do that, and if they do that, then that they'll probably stick to that. And then if you haven't talked to Adam Lancaster personally, go back through my website. There's a phone number for him. Call him and talk to him. Let them look at the deal. They're not going to be comparable on that 25 because it's got 7,300 miles. It's damaged, you know. And if it's cheap enough, it's okay. But there needs to be a good spread between what that 25 is and a new 2026. If that spread's not big, and I'm talking thousands here, I'd say easily $4,000 to $5,000. If that 25 ain't that much cheaper, I'd go with the 2026. I know you don't think you're going to trade it for a long time, but I see this too. It happens every day. So, you know, do your homework. There's a lot of missing content here. And if you need to email me back, as you now know, I answer them, and I'd be happy to address it. But do those two things. Get the drive out from the other dealer and then talk to Adam. With that, we got to run, buddy. We're running way behind here this morning. We'll be back in just a moment. The phone number, 800-288-9227.
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14: Well, crossing the block today at the Mecum Auction in Monterey, a big, big auction by your account that you said a few weeks ago.
16: Yeah.
14: Yep.
16: Oh, it's a big one.
14: Yep. That's happening today, this particular classic car of the week that is featured on our Facebook page. We'll be crossing that block. If you want to make your guess as to the correct year, make, and model, you could be the winner of an auto heat shield, perfect for your car. I can't even stress enough how much that makes a difference when you have temperatures like we've got. And we're going to be above 100 for a while. Getting one of those makes a difference. It's cut to your windshield. It lowers the temperature by 20, 30 degrees, you said?
16: Sometimes as much as 40 degrees.
14: Wow. Yeah, it makes a big difference. So it's good to have, and go make your guess. You could win one. You can start at carpro.com and go to the bottom, the Facebook link at the very bottom of that page.
16: And if you're curious on what the best-selling pickups are through the first half of the year, that was a story in yesterday's free newsletter that got a ton of clicks. Ford is leading as usual, which they have for 48 years now, maybe 49. I always lose count. My review of the Lexus LX700H was popular, as was my review of the GMC Yukon Denali, a couple of big SUVs that I reviewed. Had all the information for you on the new $28,350 Ford Fathom pickup. Everything you want to know. And yes, it's electric.
14: Wow.
16: $28,350. And let's see. My video came in number three.
14: Swing and a miss.
16: Seven, eight, nine. There it is.
14: I made the top 10. I'm going to go and call that a win.
16: Barely.
14: It's not a win. Not at all.
16: I didn't think it was that bad.
14: I thought it was a pretty decent video. Maybe not the best one I've ever submitted, but all right.
16: So, live and learn. There you go.
14: Yeah.
16: Number 10.
14: Yeah.
16: That's something to hang your head on. Could have been worse.
14: Oh, it's been worse.
16: Oh, yeah. Absolutely.
14: That's for sure.
16: Let's talk to Kim in Dallas. Kim, welcome to the CarPro Show. How can I help you?
22: Thank you.
16: You're welcome.
22: You can help me because I am trying to figure out whether I should keep the car I have or get a later model.
16: Okay.
22: I have a 2010 SRX. I bought it pre-owned in 2015. I only have 130,000 miles on it, and I'm a very low-mile driver. And so I have begun to have they're not cheap to fix, issues with the car.
16: Yeah.
22: And I have my car serviced at the dealership and said that, gee, should I just get a new car? Was this a bad year for the SRX? And they said the problem is I'm not driving the car enough, which I believe to be a true statement because other people have said that. And the car needs to be driven to keep everything oiled and everything working together and all of that. So they also told me it would make no sense for me to buy a new car if I'm not going to drive it any more than I do now. I'm going to end up with the same problems. And so I'm just kind of on the, I don't know. So this is why I need to talk to somebody else. And I don't know. I'm kind of losing confidence in the car because I don't want to get stranded. I'm not sure what to do at this point.
16: How many miles did it have on it when you bought it in 2015?
22: 52.
16: And you've now got 130.
22: Okay. I'm at the point where I'm putting fewer than 5,000 miles a year on it.
16: But that doesn't really concern me. How often is it driven?
1: Oh, maybe once a week now. I mean,
16: see, I don't think that's your problem. And part of it is I have a really good recollection of the early years of the SRX, and they weren't good. They weren't good. This was never a good car. I quit recommending it probably a year into production, which is fairly soon. But within a year, I had enough history to know this isn't a very good car. Now, it changed later. It when they changed the vehicle totally, somewhere around, I don't know, 2015, 2014, somewhere in there, it became a really good SUV. But in 2010, and if my memory serves, that was the first year. And this just...

0: and you're driving enough miles to keep a car going without any problem at all, you know, even at 5,000 miles a year, that's enough. Once a week is enough. If you're driving, if you're driving more than a mile or two, you know, if you're driving at all. So I can certainly make the case, and I'd be the first to tell you if I didn't think you needed to, but I can make the case knowing the vehicle and mm-hmm. what you're telling me, I can make the case to make a trade.
1: Okay. That's what I need to know. I was thinking either Subaru or Lexus, which are two, like, extremes, but...
0: Well, yeah, they are, but they have one thing in common, and that's reliability. Mm-hmm. And both of them are very, very good cars. The Subaru, of course, is going to be less, but, you know, you're going to get a softer ride, you're going to get a quieter and better interior with the Lexus. The NX is one of my favorites, which is the size down from the RX. And the NX is not, it's certainly not as large as the one that you have today, but it's not it's definitely not a small SUV either.
1: I don't care about getting an SUV necessarily. I could go with a sedan.
0: Well, you could look at the ES, which has always been one of my favorite sedans.
1: I like that car.
0: Yeah, I do too. I like it because it's been such a good one. It and the Camry share a lot of the running gear and chassis with each other, and Camry's been one of the best cars ever built. So, I really kind of think, and I love Subaru. I don't know that anybody that loves Subaru more than I do, but I think you'd probably be happier with the Lexus, and I would look at both. I'd look at the ES, and I'd look at the NX. And, you know, the biggest difference, the reason people go to SUVs is for visibility, ease of loading things in and out, rather than having to, you know, put things down in a trunk. You can just kind of take them out and put them in an SUV. It's a little more handy as we age. Visibility is one of the big ones. Being able to see as our reflexes start to slow down. So let's get you to Park Place Lexus in Plano. I want you to talk directly to Chris Bruner, the general manager, and tell him right off the bat I sent you. 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I think you spending money on that Cadillac is not going to stop. It's only going to get more frequent, and it's going to get more expensive. I'd rather see you put the money into something that's not going to give you trouble. Chris Bruner, Park Place Lexus in Plano, right there on the tollway. Great people. And with that, if you need anything else, Kim, shoot me an email from carpro.com. But we go into the WBAP newsroom with Tayshia Stevens.
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4: The death toll from the Indonesia earthquake rises. I'm Tayshia Stevens from the 24-hour Breaking News Center.
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3: On the ones.
4: In Fort Worth, we have some construction mucking things up. It's 20 eastbound, the off-ramp, northbound, East Loop 820. You're going to find the ramp closed due to construction. And your forecast from the WBAP on-time experts, 24-7 Weather Center. We have a heat advisory from noon until 8 o'clock tonight. Because it's going to be really, really hot, high near 102, heat index making it feel more like 106. Tonight, clear, blow around 81, and then tomorrow, sunny, a high near 103. Right now, it's 82 in Dallas, 81 in Fort Worth. 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Well, the death toll from the Indonesia earthquake has risen to 38. The 7.7 magnitude quake hit just before 5 local time, toppling houses on Flores Island. Indonesia's National Disaster Management Agency said in the news conference, the people that died in the quake, others injured, followed by several strong aftershocks. Officials fear the death toll.

0: will climb higher as the search continues. Meanwhile, in Spain, they experienced an earthquake. It was a 5 on the Richter scale. They usually do not get earthquakes. Officials are issuing a warning to consumers about the dangers posed by the rubber stress ball-like toy Nido after several young users sustained severe burns after sticking them in a microwave or leaving them inside a hot car. Senator Richard Blumenthal told the press the toys can pose a hazard in those conditions.
1: It may seem innocent and harmless, but this gel-filled cube, called an ice cube from Nido, will literally explode if it reaches a certain heat.
0: In your money news, Hershey already rolling out the Halloween candy. The chocolate company recently survived a lawsuit that claimed ads for the Halloween pumpkins were deceptive because the smiling pumpkin design on the wrapper wasn't on the actual candy. The judge tossed it. Keep connected, DFW, for the latest on the situation in the Middle East on your home for WBAP's morning news, weekdays 5 till 9. I'm Tayshia Stevens.
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7: That's nice.
4: Yes, it is.
7: Corvette ain't bad either.
4: No, it's they're a ton of fun. Yeah. I promise you that.
7: Yeah.
4: Let's go to the phones and talk to Clifton in Collinsville, Texas. Clifton, welcome.
8: Good morning, gentlemen.
4: Hey.
8: I appreciate you taking my call.
4: Thank you for calling, sir. What could I help you with?
8: I wanted to give a shout out to Daniel Kadar.
4: Yeah.
8: Hellfine's Hyundai and McKinney.
4: Yep.
8: He just leased us a new Tucson, and he showed us three different vehicles. Very, very knowledgeable. He knew all the questions, and he did do some that I didn't know. So he was really great with that, and we drove a Sonata and a Elantra. Then we bought the Tucson, but he knew everything about all of them. The only question I didn't ask is what button puts this thing in outer space. I don't want to push that button.
7: No, you don't.
4: No, you definitely don't.
8: That's the only question.
4: Yeah, this Daniel's a great guy. I tell you what. And of course, all the Huffines dealerships are awesome. But I love Daniel. He is just such a nice guy, and he does know his product. I will promise you that. Everybody I send up there to Daniel just loves him. What were you driving before that?
8: Well, we kept it. We have a F2016 F250 that we use for mostly travel. We used to pull a fifth wheel with it.
4: Yeah.
8: But we lost that to a hailstorm. So
4: we kind of needed
8: a second car. My wife's getting where she can't. It's getting a little hard to get in and out of that F250.
4: Yeah.
8: But this thing here is just great.
4: Man, that is terrific. I'm glad to hear it. I'm glad he could help you, Clifton. And please always let me know if I can do anything for you. And thanks for going up to Huffines. Great group. The general manager there is a dear friend of mine. I love him to death.
8: Yeah, he came out and said hello.
4: Oh, good, good. Well, that's what he's supposed to do. That's good. Glad to hear that. Well, buddy, let me know what I can do for you, and congratulations. Enjoy that new vehicle. I'm so glad you got yourself one. 800-288-9227, 800-288-WBAP is the phone number. One of the interesting items in yesterday's newsletter was, I guess, just a sign of the times.
7: Okay.
4: Luxury buyers are trading down to more mainstream models. This is a major shift. We haven't seen that I don't remember ever seeing that. Luxury people tend to aspire to luxury cars.
7: Mm-hmm.
4: That's why Lexus is around.
7: Yeah.
4: Toyota buyers, I mean, Toyota's plan was to take you from your early days of car ownership up through the chain of Toyotas, and then when you get to where you've arrived in life, if you will,
7: sure,
4: then you go on to the Lexus. Same scenario with why Lincoln is here for those Ford buyers. Same thing on how Cadillac started. You look at Acura of Honda, you know.
7: Yeah.
4: Honda buyers to start with, you know, a Civic and move up maybe to a Camry or an Accord and then on to a nicer SUV and eventually end up at the Acura place.
7: Yeah.
4: Toyota and Lexus has probably been the best example of that. But what we haven't seen is people trading down into more mainstream vehicles. And the stats are showing that is the case right now.
7: And when you have I'm going to throw myself in the mix here for the example. When you have a Telluride, which what I just bought in the last couple of weeks, that has all the features and $20,000, sometimes $30,000 less, in a comparison to cars that were, you know, equally equipped, sometimes it's too much of an allure to say, why am I going to this particular price point, $90,000, $100,000 or more, when I can spend, you know, $55,000, $60,000 on a vehicle and have a beautiful vehicle.
4: Yeah, and that's been the success of Hyundai and Kia.
7: Yeah.
4: Has been making great vehicles that are priced under the competition.
7: Mm-hmm.
4: And then you throw a 100,000 mile warranty in there. And,
7: that certainly helps.
4: Yes, it does.
7: No doubt.
4: One of the stories that's coming out next Friday's newsletter is about the used cars.
7: All right.
4: And I got to tell you, I was a little, even me, watching the used car market, every single week, I was shocked by some of these numbers. Used 3-year-old used cars have increased 38% since 2019.
7: Really?
4: That equates in dollars to over $9,000.
7: Yeah, so the $10,000 vehicle?
4: It's gone.
7: Pretty much done.
4: Yep. And the problem now is, pre-COVID, if somebody wanted to spend $20,000 on a used car, they could buy a nice 3-year-old used car.
7: Oh, yeah.
4: Now, if you want a nice $20,000 used car, you've got to go a 6- or 7-year-old car.
7: Man, everything's going up.
4: It is.
7: Yeah.
4: And I tell you, I don't know that we know yet all the things that changed because of COVID.
7: Mm-hmm.
4: And that's when this used car escalation started. That's when new cars escalation of prices started.
7: And that horse is out of the barn now. You're not getting that horse back in.
4: No, absolutely not.
7: Yeah.
4: You know, I looked at a Hyundai Elantra. Just as an example of used cars, it's risen 56% from 2019 to today.
7: Man.
4: 56%. It's astounding numbers. You're not going to want to miss that.
7: Okay.
4: So subscribe today. You'll get yesterday's immediately. You'll get next Friday. Probably usually get them by noon, if not sooner. And you do all that at carpro.com. But right now, we're taking your calls. And you Camry lovers, let's hear from you. 800-288-9227. 800-288-WBAP. 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We'll be right back.
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7: And welcome back to the Car Pro Show with Jerry Reynolds, the Car Pro. Last week, Jerry was, I think it was the national show where you were talking to someone, they were thinking about buying an EV. I'm not sure if it's the Dallas show.
4: It was the national show.
7: And you had great advice, and you actually spotlighted this in the news section this week in the newsletter. That's involving whether they should buy an EV. And you said, why don't you just go rent one? Spend a few hundred dollars, maybe a little bit less. go take it out for a few days, even a week. It's better to go and spend the money doing that before you make that commitment and you buy an EV and decide, this is not right for me and this was a mistake.
4: I could tell the guy was iffy, and I finally just asked him point blank, Are you 100% sure an EV's right for you? Because I ask him all the normal questions. How many miles a year do you drive? And, you know, and he wanted to buy one,
7: yeah.
4: Which I always tell people, don't buy an EV.
7: Yeah.
4: EVs, if you lease it or don't get one at all. If you're going to buy one, at least buy a used one.
7: Right.
4: Because they're dirt cheap.
7: Take the head, yeah.
4: So I asked him, I just finally just said, hey, are you sure an EV's right for you? And he said, no. Okay. Well, now we're getting somewhere.
7: Yeah, at least he's honest.
4: Yeah.
7: Holy
4: Go
7: cow.
4: Rent one for a week and rent it under the circumstances that you're going to have. In other words, if you live in an apartment and you can't have a charger in your garage, or if you don't plan on getting a charger in your garage, then I want you to rent one and experience going to a public charger.
7: Mm-hmm.
4: I've been to
7: sit in line there with a public charger.
4: I used to have to go to them before I got a charger at home.
7: Yeah.
4: I can tell you, it's miserable.
7: I'll bet.
4: It's horrible.
7: Is it a long wait?
4: Oh, sometimes it is. Yeah. But sometimes you're waiting on the car that's already at the charger to charge. Well, if they just pulled up 10 minutes ago,
7: yeah,
4: you're going to wait on them an hour, and then you're going to pull your car in, and you're going to wait on your car for an hour.
7: Oh, that's so. No way to do that.
4: No.
7: I like my hybrid.
4: Yeah.
7: Yeah.
4: Hybrids make a lot of good sense. So that was my advice column for the week.
7: Yeah.
4: Joe in Bedford, welcome to the Car Pro Show.
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4: Call Jason Troutman, the GM over at Classic in Grapevine, and he'll hook you up with one of his finance people. And I'd like for Jason to make the make the introduction for you. 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
13: Well, I am always interested in a better price.
4: Aren't we all? Aren't we all?
13: That's why I listen to your show, and that's why I bought my Chevrolet Traverse from Classic there in Grapevine, well, because
4: Well, there you go. And they already know you, so they'll have all the information in the computer on you already. It'll be easy. You can do it by you can do it by email. You can do it by phone. You can do it by regular mail, whatever you want to do. You don't even have to go in if you don't want to. But don't let that mileage get past 36 or don't hit that three-year mark. That will cost you money. And frankly, the coverage isn't as good on a used warranty as it is a new one. So,
13: This one, you know, I've kept it extremely well maintained, and you know, they are more than able to check it however they want to make sure that it's in good shape.
4: Oh,
13: it's in good shape.
4: They don't have to do that, but if you're still within that initial warranty period, and that's the good thing. No inspections, nothing. They're going to need. They're going to just need you to sign a few things. Be sure, because you're going to get extended warranties can become daunting, because you've got several different choices as far as the amount of coverage that you want, and then inside each one of those is a time and mileage. So you need to know how many miles a year you drive, which is pretty easy to calculate. You can take a, you know, you can look at the used to be able to look at the inspection sticker and calculate your miles that way when we had inspection stickers in Texas. But now you can look at some kind of receipt for an oil change, divide out the months that it's been, and figure out how many miles you drive. Because I see people, they either buy too long a period of time because they're going to run out of miles first, or they buy too many miles and don't get enough time. So just do a little homework, figure out how much coverage you really want. You can go basic with just powertrain, or then you can go to the next level, which is going to give you coverage on, you know, smaller things, but are still expensive these days. You know, even power window motors and power steering pumps and those sort of things. You're in the thousands then. So that might be, I kind of always recommend the middle package, whatever that is. But talk to those guys. They're really good. Jason Troutman, start with him. Tell him I sent you. Joe, I appreciate the call. We'll be right back.
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17: Hello, Jerry. I'm calling because I am a big Camry fan. We bought a used one. It was 2003. I just gave it to a girl at church after putting on 337,000 miles.
4: Oh, my goodness. Holy cow.
17: It was a great car. You know, 5-speed, 4 cylinders, and bulletproof. It was a great vehicle. Put struts on it and tires and then brakes. That was about all.
4: And it was a 5-speed.
17: Yes, sir. That's what. Well, I was shopping for that. And of course, I had young kids at the time. They're grown now, but I wanted either an Accord standard or a Camry standard, and that's, the better deal was the Camry. So,
4: and you found it. You found a girl at church, a young girl at church that could drive it.
17: Yeah. Well, no. So her grandparents had to teach her, so it sat in her driveway for a month or so. But sad thing, I hate to admit it, but my kids didn't want it. You know, I thought, well, I'll give it to my children, you know, and they're like, wow, we don't want that. It's like, well, you're kidding me. So it was, I loved it, but everybody in the family wasn't as fond of it as I was. But
4: so what'd you replace it with?
17: Okay, so I want to thank you because you replied to an email I sent you a long time ago about some Pirelli Zeros.
4: Yeah.
17: I was going to get them at Tire Rack. Yeah. And the reason I needed those is because I bought a Civic Si, and I'd been shopping one of those for over a year. because I wanted to get the 2015 last year before the turbo.
4: I gotcha. And is it a manual also?
17: It's the only thing they come in. That's the only thing I drive. I have a
4: 7.3,
17: got an OBS 250, 7.3 that's a manual, 5-speed, and, of course, a motorcycle. So,
4: well,
17: and a Miata. So, we, if it doesn't, if you can't slam the gears, what's the sense in driving, Jerry?
4: Well, I hear you, brother. I love them on a temporary basis. When I review one, I always enjoy it. But then I get into LBJ traffic in the morning, and I think to myself, oh, this isn't any fun. Hey, I appreciate the call. We've got another hour to go, so don't go anywhere. Stay with us right here on the Car Pro Show.
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0: President Trump says he may have an idea for the Strait of Hormuz. I'm Tayshia Stevens from the 24/7 Breaking News Center.
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0: Well, we have some construction in Fort Worth. 20 eastbound, the off-ramp to northbound East Loop 820. The ramp is closed. And another hot day. A heat advisory in effect from noon until 8 o'clock tonight. Sunny and hot today, a high near 102. With the heat index, it'll feel like 106. And we also have a lot of wind. A wind gust as high as 20 miles an hour. Tonight, mostly clear, a low around 81. And then tomorrow, sunny and hot with a high near 103. Currently 82 in Dallas, 81 in Fort Worth. Your news, a service of Classic Chevrolet. And a speech Friday, the president suggested he might declare the state of Hormuz, Strait of Hormuz, rather, a U.S. territory. Fox's Jonathan Hunt has more.
1: In that same speech, the president also addressed the economic pain that many Americans are feeling as a result of this war, and he promised it will be worth it.
2: For you to pay a tiny little bit more for your gasoline, just remember, you're doing it so that a very evil country cannot have a country. Really, it's the number one state sponsor of terror in the world. They have no leadership.
1: The Iranian leadership has been largely speaking with one voice, saying they control it and that no ships should pass without their prior approval. Iran's deputy foreign minister, the latest to weigh in via X, saying, quote, the Strait of Hormuz cannot be seized by tweet, nor by aircraft carrier, nor by issuing an order.
0: Well, this week, the Trump administration proposed a new rule that attempts to close a loophole long used by food companies to add thousands of chemicals to our food.
5: The president signed an order this past week that requires food companies to disclose to the FDA when they've added a new ingredient they consider grass or generally recognized as safe. HHS advisor Callie Means told the Fox News Rundown podcast that until this order,
23: so the FDA doesn't know what's in our food. We don't have a list, have no safety study.
5: As for the chemicals already in our food, the FDA will have a process to review those as well and study them.
23: If we see that an ingredient is unsafe, the expectation is that would either be voluntarily removed or the FDA would take action to remove that ingredient.
5: He says last year they saw a decrease in the purchase of ultra-processed foods and an increase in the purchase of real food. Jessica Rosenthal, Fox News.
0: Expect daily heat records to be shattered across the South and Central Plains this weekend. Forecasters predicting temperatures about 10 degrees above normal for this time of year from Texas to North Carolina. In your money news, over the 12 months ending in July, prescription drug prices saw their biggest annual drop in more than 60 years. This according to inflation data released by the Bureau of Labor Statistics Wednesday. Keep connected, DFW, for the latest on the situation in the Middle East on your home for WBAP's Morning News, weekdays 5 till 9. I'm Tayshia Stevens.
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4: Man, we sure do appreciate you joining us here today on the Car Pro Show. We are with you till 11 o'clock this morning, and we're talking cars, and I'm helping people make good, smart car buying decisions because this is your common sense show for car buyers. 800-288-WBAP, 800-288-9227, and we are talking about Camrys today because every week we're running down the top 10 best-selling cars in America. And we're on week number 5, and the number 5 bestseller in America right now is the Toyota Camry. So I'm looking to hear from Camry owners. I want to know what you think about it. Do you love it? What do you love about it? What do you not love about it? And would you buy another one? 800-288-WBAP. And before we go to the phones, the old Roadmaster's here again.
7: Yes, I am. And wasn't there supposed to be a little contest to rename the old Roadmaster? That
4: yeah.
7: You might be, are you working on that?
4: Yeah, still working on that.
7: Okay.
4: There's
7: complications?
4: Legalities that are not as easy as...
7: Legalities?
4: Yes. There's certain rules before you can run a contest if there's going to be a prize.
7: Oh. Okay, gotcha. Because I was not going to go and post any sort of like objection and create any legal havoc. So I guess with a prize, you got to be careful
4: no,
7: what
4: I'm
7: you do.
4: No, I'm not worried about you. I'm worried about the government and their regulations on it. And I guess it has to be that way to keep people from running scam contests.
7: Well, that's true. Yeah.
4: That never crossed my mind. But yes, we're still going to have a contest to rename you.
7: Okay,
4: fine. From the Roadmaster.
7: Okay.
4: I think John Ingham probably had a good one.
7: Roadkill. That's right. I think he did.
4: Yeah.
7: That might actually take the whole thing.
4: Well, you never know.
7: Yeah.
4: We'll see.
7: Yeah.
4: 800-288-9227. Carpro.com. That's the website. That's where you can buy tickets to win a new Corvette or $40,000. That's where you sign up for the free weekly newsletter. And if you did not get yesterday's, you still can, and you can get it immediately by just signing up for the free newsletter. We're not going to spam you. We're not going to sell any information. We don't do that. The only thing we sell online in the newsletter, we got some t-shirts and coffee cups and stuff that say CarPro on them.
7: Yeah.
4: If you want one of those. Or if you want to win a new Corvette, you can buy raffle tickets for that. Otherwise, we don't sell anything.
7: Yeah.
4: We don't sell anything, period. I get these solicitations from companies that say, we can help you sell more. Well, we don't sell anything.
7: Yeah, you're not doing that.
4: Everything here is free except the ads that the dealers buy.
7: Right.
4: Which is what keeps us on the air. So... we thank you, dealers, for patronizing the show. yesterday in the newsletter, I had a huge reaction to my closing message.
7: I was going to bring that up. You got somebody who actually on Facebook reposted it.
4: Yeah, they did.
7: And I read it over again, and I know why. It was a really heartfelt message.
4: It was titled, "The Last Time and We Didn't Know It."
7: Mm-hmm.
4: And I chronicle through a lot of last times, and it was impactful to a lot of people.
7: Yeah.
4: Just about the time I think nobody ever goes to the bottom of the newsletter to read my closing message,
7: mm-hmm.
4: boom, it blows up.
7: Yeah.
4: So.
7: Yeah, that was a good one.
4: Well, thank you for that. I appreciate you saying that. Mm-hmm. Let's talk to Paul in Richardson. Paul, welcome to the Car Pro Show. How you doing, buddy?
3: I'm doing great, Jerry.
4: Good to hear it.
3: I've been listening to you for years, and it's the best thing that ever happens every Saturday.
4: Well, thank you, sir.
3: You've got me off of Hondas a long time ago. That's a different story. But I started getting Camrys back in 2016. They dropped the first one off on November 30th to my house and signed the paperwork in a half an hour from Freeman Toyota.
4: Yeah.
3: And then I just kept driving back over there. It's the worst part of the whole deal, but it's 45 miles to get there, but it's worth every penny. And I have then I traded it in on a 19, and then I got the 2021 hybrid, and now I've got the 2025 hybrid, and they're just fabulous. The worst thing about it is you have to take it somewhere and have the oil changed a couple of times before the lease is up.
4: But it's free.
3: Yeah, it's true. Yeah. Yeah, and if I can't drive 90 miles round trip, so I do have to take it somewhere, unfortunately. But the service department there is good, but I'd never use it to buy a car. But they're excellent. And the new hybrid, I couldn't wait on the new hybrid system they have in this 25 now. And I think I could take your Corvette off the dead stop for maybe 20 yards with that hybrid engine.
4: Yeah, when that hybrid system, that battery kicks in, it's just a solid boost of power. And it's even more pronounced when you get up into the Tundra and the Sequoia with 3.5 six-cylinder with twin turbos and the hybrid system. What's been the biggest thing that you've noticed, Paul, with Camry as it's changed? You've had four of them now. What's been the biggest change?
3: Well, I can't really think of anything, but everyone has gotten a little better each time. And the nice thing about when you're leasing one is you can extend the lease if you need to get to the next November 15th. But I can't really think of anything. The one thing I wish that they don't have the little sunglass thing on the cars, depending on, I've had two of them that have had the all of the bells and whistles, the glass tops and all that stuff. And
4: yeah,
3: but that's not a big deal.
4: From reviewing them, one thing I noticed probably on your last Camry before this one, which was 2022, that the dash infotainment system got much easier to operate and was quicker. And
3: yes,
4: that's something I pay attention to in a car, because these manufacturers are forcing us to use the screen more, which I hate. I'd rather have buttons and knobs. You know, let me change my radio channel with a knob. I don't want to have to push something on the screen. And Toyota was way behind in that area of technology. But now they've caught up and they're right up there with everybody. And I love the fact that they still have knobs and buttons that you can push instead of having to go through the screen. So that's been one change I noticed.
3: Yeah, it's true. But the radio is real easy, because once they I think I had Dane's was it niece Amber, I think it was, last time.
4: Yeah.
3: And she's the one that sold me the 25. And
4: everybody loves Amber.
3: Yeah, she was fantastic.
4: Yeah, she's a sweet girl.
3: Everybody has, but it truly is just an amazing experience that you've never had before or have with anybody else to go over there. So it's worth the drive, and it's been a great experience, and I'm probably a year away from so you want to get it in November because they get an extra car.
4: Yeah,
3: when you buy in November. So
4: the lease deals get real good in Toyota-thon, which has been going on now for 30-something years.
3: That's a time to get a new one.
4: You really hit on something there when you said you extended your lease to be able to get into the Toyota-thon incentives. That's very, very astute of you. I talk about it, but a lot of people don't follow that advice. Paul, thank you for letting us know that you love your Camry and four-time buyer from Freeman Toyota. And amazingly, it's that time of the show where, after a really quick break, we come back with Dane Miner from Freeman Toyota.
6: There's nothing quite as sad as someone who hates getting into their car. The Car Pro, Jerry Reynolds, will help you find a car you love right here on The Car Pro Show.
4: Well, all right. It is that special time of the show where we have the managing partner and general manager at Freeman Toyota on the line with us right now. We'll get some specials here in just a minute. Were your ears burning?
8: Well, I feel like I don't even need to say anything. Just refer to the last call.
4: Yeah, Paul did about a three-minute commercial for you there. He's a four-time buyer. It. Comes all the way from Richardson to Freeman Toyota. Actually, y'all deliver to. He took delivery at his house, the first one in 2016, and now he's on his fourth one.
8: Well, that's the way I do it. Paul, good job, and thank you very much for considering us and continuing to stay loyal. We love that. That's how we survive, Jerry.
4: Yes, sir. I know it is. But you know what? You got to do a good job to get people to buy from you again and again and again, because they're getting inundated with information online, on their television, in their car, on the radio. They're getting bombarded. And when you give people an experience that's so good that they don't even consider another dealership,
8: that's right,
4: and they're 45 miles away one way in Dallas and Fort Worth traffic,
8: yeah,
4: you earned that, yeah, one, pal.
8: Well, and you're right, and it doesn't matter whether it's Freeman Toyota or one of your other dealers, because I've experienced most of them, and everybody provides a great sales experience. And what happens, it's so funny, because you might hear an ad from another dealer, and it's like, I have to go see, because that almost sounds too good to be true. And usually it is to be true.
4: Yeah.
8: But they don't forget the experience. And the minute they start doing the, if I could, would you, and back and forth, and well, I know we said this, but it's really this. And yeah, it's like, okay, then you don't walk out of there. You run out of there and make a phone call. And next thing you know, we're delivering a car to your home or office and letting you sign the paperwork. And it's just easy peasy.
4: And that's what I love when one of my listeners tells me about taking their kid there to get their first car. We've set them up for life, because
8: yep,
4: they know now what a good car buying experience is, and they're going to recognize if they go somewhere else when they don't have that.
8: So I won't get too long-winded on this. One of the last sales meetings that I did, I made everybody close their eyes, and I said, I want you to think back to the very first car that you received. And everybody was thinking back, and my goodness, mine was a 1970 Ford F-100 yellow, three on the tree, no AC, and an AM radio, vinyl seats that were ripped up. I think I paid $300 for it and was so happy to have it. I said, now I want you to think about the experience that you had, because your first one is always special. And if it was a good one, it still sticks with you. And if it was just so-so or bad, the bad one sticks with you. If it's just so-so, you probably don't even remember how you felt after you got it. I said, so let's make everybody's car buying experience like it's the first one that they got and make it special. Because we do it every day. I got guys that sell 40 or 50 cars a month.
4: Yeah.
8: And we can get going so fast that it's just like, okay, it's about the numbers, which the numbers are important. We're going to make sure those are right. But if we're not careful, we'll shortchange them on the experience, and we don't want that at all.
4: I don't know if you got a chance to read the newsletter yesterday when it came out, but my closing message talked specifically about that. It was titled "The Last Time and We Didn't Know It." And I talked about how all the first things that we remember, and I specifically talked about your first car.
8: And, oh, did you? I did not read it, so this isn't planned, folks.
4: No, it wasn't. But you of all people would enjoy this one. So be sure you go back and do that. But then I evolved that into, we don't know it's the last time for things until it's too late.
8: Yeah, that's right. That's right, for sure.
4: And
8: yeah.
4: Go back and share. Read that and share it with Michelle. She'll enjoy it. I'll tell you that. Jerry sent me the specials this morning. Jerry Patterson, my man. I've got them for anybody that wants them. And I've already had three people this morning, since we've been on the air, ask for the specials. and I emailed all of them back with the specials. So for those people that are driving right this minute, why don't we go through some of them?
8: Yeah, for sure. And folks, as we're giving these specials, if I'm talking about a lease, they're all with no money down and just your tax title, license, and first payment due at signing. So that way I won't have to repeat myself on each one of them. So you're not going to get in and we're going to have to hit you for $5,000 or $6,000 down to get to that payment. And I'll try to put how many we have to choose from at that price point.
4: Yeah.
8: As long as I have that information. And if there's a model that we don't mention, just know these are examples of really great deals. But we'll make you a great deal on anything that we have. So with that, a little birdie tells me gasoline's just all over the place and still a little bit high. And so let's do a 26 Camry, 54 miles to the gallon. This is a lease, $379 a month. And I have 10 of those to choose from at that price point.
4: And that's our car of the day, is the Camry.
8: Yeah, all right. 26 Corolla LE. If $379 a month is too much, let's do $279 on a Corolla.
4: I like that.
8: We are in Texas, and we have to mention pickup trucks. $359 a month on SR5 four-wheel drive Tacomas, 15 at that price point.
4: Yep.
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4: On a $50,000 truck.
8: Yeah, it's just too cheap, Jerry. I mean, that's when you know you're supposed to lease a vehicle, if it fits with your parameters, for sure. And then last but not least, one of the hottest vehicles that we've had is the Corolla Cross L. $379 a month, and I've got a handful of those to choose from.
4: Man, those are some great lease specials. I was so tickled to see these specials because I was afraid that the lease deals wouldn't be as good in August, but doggone, you're rocking it.
8: Yeah, and folks, to get to that kind of payment, there are severe discounts on the cars. So if you're not a lease customer and just want a cash price, we'll give you that. And I can assure you when you see those, you'll like it. Or if you're wanting to finance conventional 60 or 72 months, I beg you not to go 84, even if you've been shopping at one of our competitors and you've been quoted that. It doesn't work.
4: It's not worth it.
8: No, it's not. It makes it less painful up front, but more painful when you go to trade. And, you know, what else, Jerry? 6 years or 7 years, 100,000-mile warranty on every new Toyota that goes out. Most stores don't offer that. 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And it costs you $0. We just include that, and we got an account that we charge that to every month, and it's just figured for advertising. 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
4: Well, Paul from Richardson certainly knows where Freeman Toyota is. Todd, on the other hand,
7: don't have a clue.
4: I don't even think he knows what county you're in.
7: Not sure about that either.
4: See,
8: Todd, you know what I love about you.
7: What's that?
8: Everything except that you don't know where we're located. 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
7: Okay. I appreciate that.
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8: Yeah, isn't that great?
4: Yeah.
8: I went out there, and I mean, I knew the scope of the project, but I had no idea how large it is. It's 3 times the size of our current facility. And I walked through and took a video for the guys and said, I hope you can get a feel for just how large this is. Because we're let's face it, for the amount of cars we're selling, we're a little cramped in our facility, but we make it happen. And, you know, the customer doesn't notice, but we do. This will make it easier for the consumer and for us to actually do more than we're doing.
4: Well, and to be able to build a bigger shop and get the wait times down for people and be able to get to their car quicker. Yes. Boy, that's just going to be such a blessing.
8: Yes, sir. Yes, sir. We're excited, if you can't tell.
4: Yeah, I hope you can find about 10 more great technicians to put in that shop.
8: Immediately. Yes, sir. For sure. For sure.
4: Well, that's Dane Miner. We've been talking about Freeman Toyota because that's the only Toyota dealer I'll put my name on. It's the only one that's ever been on this show. And I just appreciate everything they do for our listeners. And you make me look really smart, Dane. So thank you.
8: Well, it goes both ways, pal. I appreciate you guys. Y'all have a great weekend.
4: All right. Take care. That's Freeman Toyota, freemantoyota.com. Email me for those specials. I'll get them right to you.
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2: In this week's newsletter, it's a news item about the brand-new Fathom electric truck, which is under $29,000. It's an electric vehicle, of course, and one thing I was really interested in is how they came up with the name Fathom. Apparently, went through a nine-month naming process, and they had all kinds of possibilities, and they claim, or at least in this article, Fathom referred to the span of a person's outstretched arms, approximately 6 feet, and it's a nautical term, of course, for measurement. But they said they did focus groups, and apparently it was overwhelmingly positive, and they went with Fathom. And I just don't understand who they're talking to. They say, yeah, let's go with that one. That's a good name.
0: This is the same company that had the Ford Probe. The Probe.
2: Yeah, it's true.
0: I'd love to know the thinking behind that one.
2: What person said, let's go with that? And then somebody up in the upper office said, are you sure you want to do Probe? Yeah, I think no one's going to connect that to that. Well, of course they did.
0: Of course they did.
2: Come on.
0: They thought of their doctor immediately. Well, speaking of Ford, I'm on a Ford run right now. And I've got... I've had one this week, the Expedition Max King Ranch.
2: Oh.
0: Which, I if you'd have told me when I sold my Ford dealership 20 years ago that I would ever sell an SUV, I'd ever see an SUV from Ford that was almost $100,000.
2: Mm.
0: I'm talking about $99,350 on the window sticker.
2: Man.
0: I'd have told you you were crazy. There'll never be a $100,000 Ford SUV.
2: Yeah.
0: All right. This thing is nice. And when you look at the other big ones out there, I had that Yukon last week.
2: Right.
0: It wasn't the extended length, and it was
2: $111,000.
0: This King Ranch is super nice. We'll talk more about that after we go to the WBAP newsroom with Tayshia Stevens.
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4: On the ones.
5: In Aledo, 20 eastbound between Aledo and FM 1187, there's some road construction. The road's reduced to one lane. Stop and go traffic from Chuck Wagon Trail. And your forecast from the WBAP on-time experts 24-7 Weather Center. Sunny and hot today, a high near 102. Heat index as high as 106. And that's why we have a heat advisory from noon until 8. Tonight, mostly clear, low around 81. Sunday, sunny and hot with a high near 103. Right now, 83 in Dallas, 82 in Fort Worth. 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Democrat New York Governor Kathy Hochul announces a $7 million deal in state funding to provide legal representation for about 1,400 illegal immigrants facing deportation proceedings, including about 250 in detention. Congressman Mike Lawler on Fox's Saturday in America calls out the governor and suggests her priorities are misaligned.
6: Kathy Hochul has prioritized well-being of illegal immigrants over the safety and well-being of New Yorkers.
5: A man's in custody after disrupting services at a New York City synagogue.
7: It happened at the Central Synagogue in Manhattan, where cops say a man damaged property and spit on and headbutted security. Police say he also assaulted a member of the congregation. The suspect quickly apprehended by security and an NYPD sergeant. Police identify him as 46-year-old Larry Montez from the Bronx. Police Commissioner Jessica

0: Jessica Tisch, who says she grew up in Central Synagogue, says Montez is charged with two counts of assault as a hate crime and one count of criminal mischief as a hate crime. She says none of the injuries were serious. Gary Baumgarten, Fox News.
1: A stampede shuts down streets in a tiny town south of San Antonio. About four dozen calves escaped from the Atascosa County School barn. The sheriff says they got some help from local ranchers, and the cattle were wrangled in a Chili's parking lot. He says no calves, deputies, or baby back ribs were harmed. And your money news, Reddit will join the S&P 500 next week, giving the wide-ranging online forum a boost in prestige and investments. The company will join the benchmark index Tuesday. The move comes weeks after Reddit posted strong financial results for the second quarter. That included its highest ever quarterly revenue. The company's been posting profits almost every quarter since it went public in 2024. Keep connected, DFW, for the latest on the situation in the Middle East on your home for WBAP's Morning News, weekdays 5 till 9. I'm Tayshia Stevens.
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4: 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It'll be up at the top right. But right now, if you're thinking about making a move, let's talk. 800-288-9227. 800-288-WBAP is the phone number. And you Camry owners have heard from a number of you today. And I'd love to hear anybody else that's got a Camry. Tell me if you love it. And if you do, what do you love about it? And would you get yourself another one? One thing I noticed about Camry owners, unless they move to an SUV, they typically always go back and get another Camry.
8: I understand that.
4: Yeah.
5: especially the hybrids. Those are, I mean, what do you get? What's your miles per gallon you're getting on average with that? I mean, with the hybrid involved?
4: Well,
5: I mean,
4: 52, but yeah. I got a listener named Bill that every time I talk about Camry, he emails me and tells me about his. He's had stretches of over 60 miles to the gallon.
5: Oh, my gosh.
4: And you know, that's amazing mileage for a roomy car.
5: Mm-hmm.
4: And that's why I think we're seeing sort of a resurgence in cars versus SUVs.
5: It's about time.
4: Because of fuel prices.
5: Yeah.
4: And it always worked. Let me finish up on the Expedition.
5: Oh, yeah, sure.
4: Because I promised people I would. Beautiful, beautiful truck. It's super big. It's got so much cargo area behind the third row seats. Unbelievable.
5: Hmm.
4: Drives nice, great. 99,350 on the window sticker. It is the King Ranch. It is the top of the line. It's got everything you can put on one.
5: Mm-hmm.
4: 22 speakers inside with the sound system. The seats, front seats massage you. They're cool. They're heated. Second row, captain's chairs, they're heated and cooled. One thing on this thing that just really torqued me off.
5: Oh, no. What? Torqued you off?
4: Yes.
5: Okay, fine.
4: They call this color, what did I tell you?
5: Space gray?
4: Space silver.
5: Space silver, sorry.
4: I'm colorblind. I don't see space or silver. But it's got an optional painted roof. So, and that's a big deal with SUVs these days. You see it all the time. You see a white one with black wheels and a black top.
5: Okay.
4: Red ones with black wheels and a black top. You know, that sort of thing. Well, this one's this space silver color with a black top. Granted, this is a big top.
5: Mm-hmm.
4: It's the long wheelbase version. What's your best guess as to how much the charge is for somebody to paint the top black? Now, bear in mind, it's got a panoramic moonroof. It's huge. So they're not painting the whole top. They're painting about half the top.
5: But you got to be careful when you paint it to obviously do a good job around the, you know, the cutout roofs and everything else.
4: Yeah.
5: For a vehicle like that, because you're asking it that way, I'm going to say it's probably more than $4,000 or $5,000.
4: $7,550.
5: Oh, my.
4: For a black painted roof.
5: Oh, I don't think I'd be doing that.
4: And you wonder why the price is $99,350?
5: So getting near $8,000 to paint the top for this vehicle.
4: When you could wrap it.
5: Yeah.
4: That top. Which a lot of people do. They're wrapping all kinds of things.
5: Will that last with the heat and everything?
4: Oh, sure.
5: Okay.
4: The wraps are amazing these days.
5: All right.
4: But
5: wow. That's a lot.
4: You
5: of
4: could
5: money.
4: Wrap that roof for probably $1,000.
5: Yeah. I'd be doing that. Easy.
4: I certainly would.
5: Yeah, that's crazy.
4: Let's talk to Don in Palestine, Texas. Don, welcome to the show.
8: Hello.
4: Hi, bud.
8: I got a quick question for you.
4: Sure.
8: I've been driving Chevrolet 1500 LTZ, Texas Edition, four-wheel drive, Z71s,
4: yep,
8: for several years now, and got to the point where I don't haul a bunch of people hunting anymore, and I was kind of thinking about downsizing to the large Bronco.
4: Yeah.
8: What do you think about that?
4: Oh, I think you'd love it. I tell you what. I've reviewed, I don't know, 5-6 Broncos since I came back out. And there's all kinds of, I think the biggest issue with a Bronco is figuring out which one you want because they come so many different ways. But as far as enjoyable, everybody I've ever helped get in a Bronco absolutely loves it. I mean, crazy passionate about,
5: almost cult-like.
4: Let's talk about your wife for a second.
5: The Outer Banks, she is a big fan of it, and you know what, I mean, we're about to, in about a month, we're taking that on vacation, and it is the talk of everybody's trip that we take the roof and the doors off, and that's the one time a year we do it, but she absolutely loves it as a daily driver, and it's a fun vehicle too. It rides well. It's got everything in there you want. The price is right. I mean, come on.
4: Todd, don't read anything into this, but Todd had pink put on.
5: I didn't have pink. That would be the wife.
4: I've seen your vehicle. It's pink. Parts of it are pink.
8: How do they do, like the large one, the price range?
4: You know, again, you can run them up as high as you want to, but you can buy them now because Ford finally came out with some incentives on them. We didn't have incentives on these things for the first few years they were out. But, you know, you can start one around 35, and I've had them that had window sticker prices of over 100, but that was a Raptor.
8: Well,
4: which is a whole different beast. But, you know, I think the ones that most people buy are running around 50, and that'll get you a really nice one. What's your sticker for, Todd? 50.
5: Yeah, just north of 50, 54, 55. Yeah. And you know, we got a fairly, I guess, aggressive package that against the Outer Banks, but you can get an XL starting at 33.5, and the Raptor, I mean, near 60, that's the starting price, but yeah. like you said, you keep adding stuff to it, it's going to obviously change the price of it, but you can spend, you know, as little or as much as you kind of want, and that's why it's such a, with the lineup of the, you know, it's really nice to have that disparity of price like that. You can kind of pick where you're comfortable and go with that, but it's a great vehicle.
4: It is. Everybody loves it. I think it's a good choice, Don.
8: How about the leg room? I'm a big boy.
4: Well, Todd, you're a big boy too.
5: I'm a big boy, maybe too big. And I never have any problem with being comfortable in the seat as far as the leg room. There's plenty of clearance. I'm about 6 feet, just short of 6 feet tall. I never have an issue, and my hair sticks up too.
4: Yeah, so you're 6'3". You're 6'3" with your hair.
5: With the hair sticking up. No, it's plenty roomy, and if you're tall or if you're a bigger person, not going to have a problem with it.
4: Nah. I'll tell you what, you can get a super nice one cheaper than you can buy a pickup these days.
5: That's for sure.
8: Yeah, this pickup I'm driving is somewhere around 68.
4: Yep.
8: Price.
4: Well, you can get a darn nice Bronco for a lot less than that.
8: Yeah.
4: I
8: bought the first Bronco that Palisade ever sold in 1972.
4: Oh, wow.
8: And nobody could have loved the vehicle more than I did that one.
4: Yeah, those were awesome. I remember those very well. But they changed, and then they went away, and now they're back, and that's good news. If you decide to come into Dallas-Fort Worth, go over and see Tyrone Burks at Five Star Ford in Dallas and talk to him. He'll take great care of you. He's been taking care of my listeners for a lot of years, and he worked for me for 15 years. Great guy. Tyrone Burks, Five Star Dallas, and let's see what he can do for you. Don, we got to run, but I appreciate the call.
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5: In this week's newsletter, my favorite quick shift story is the Burt Reynolds story with a Trans Am.
4: Oh, yeah.
5: I got to tell you, I mean, if you're not familiar with this, I'll give you a quick little thumbnail. Apparently, he made the Trans Am so popular that the president of Pontiac told him that you get a Trans Am every year for life for free. So he did. Of course, they started coming. He started giving to family members. After a certain number of years, he didn't get a Trans Am.
4: No.
5: And he's like, what happened? And there was a new president of the company who wasn't a Burt Reynolds fan. And that's kind of what happened. He didn't get it in writing is the moral of that story.
4: Well, you know, it happens.
5: It does.
4: Things change.
5: Absolutely.
4: Wow. I tell you what, he was personally attributable for me getting a brand new Trans Am.
5: You saw that movie. You knew you had to have one.
4: I was there. I saw the 79 Trans Am when it first came out, had the new front end on it.
5: Mm-hmm.
4: I left the theater and went to a dealership.
5: Did you really?
4: And I was in, I worked at a Ford dealership.
5: Oh, really?
4: Yeah.
5: Wow.
4: Yeah.
5: But they were loving that.
4: Not so much.
5: No, nah, probably
4: not. I found
5: not.
4: Out that wasn't...
5: not a popular choice?
4: No. The owner was mad at me at first.
5: But then he wanted to drive it.
4: He wanted to drive it.
5: Yeah.
4: And he said, it needs a pinstripe. Get a pinstripe put on, I'll pay for it.
5: Oh, that would change his tune there. Yeah. Was that with the T-tops and everything?
4: Oh, yeah.
5: Oh, that's great.
4: Black Gold Eagle on the hood.
5: Mm-hmm. The classic
4: gold
5: one.
4: Interior.
5: Yeah.
4: It was cloth. $455.
5: Mm.
4: That's T-tops.
5: Mm.
4: Don't make them like that anymore.
5: They sure don't.
4: Jillian in Wills Point, Texas. Welcome to the Car Pro Show. Hello.
11: Good morning. Thanks for taking my call.
4: You're so welcome.
11: I have a very quick question. I have a Cadillac CT5 Sport, which I love. I can't believe I haven't got a speeding ticket with it, but and I've had it almost 4 years,
4: Yeah. And
11: it's about to run out of its warranty. So I just wanted a quick question as to what do you think about extended warranties?
4: Oh, I can't tell you how much I believe in them, especially with the cost of repairs today. Well, I'm constantly shocked at the cost of what used to be simple repairs and how much they cost today. And then you get into something like a Cadillac, Julian, and there's just so much on the car, you know, and while we love all the gadgets and all the things that make driving more pleasant, every one of those items are going to wear out at some point. And that's when the extended warranty really kicks in. How many miles do you have on yours?
11: Oh, golly, 32,000.
4: Okay. And
11: I'm old.
4: You're still within the 4 years, right?
11: Yes, but it runs out in November.
4: All right, I tell you what.
11: And I love this car. I'm keeping it. I am keeping it.
4: Well, then I would definitely get an extended warranty, because the longer you keep it, the more likely you're going to need a warranty. And you're not a high-mileage driver, so time is your friend with a warranty, more so than mileage. So I'm going to, why don't you shoot me an email, jerry@carproshow.com. I'm going to tell you who to talk to at Sewell, and let's get you a warranty, and I think you'll sleep better at night.
11: Okay, well, thank you. I appreciate your time.
4: What part of Texas are you originally from?
11: I'm from the south of England.
4: No.
12: The very English part of Texas.
4: Boy, I would have never guessed.
12: Surprising.
4: Yeah, boy, blow me down with a feather. Jillian, thanks for the call. Shoot me that email. I'll get you the information. 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
4: 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We got a brand new one coming out next Friday. You'll get yesterday's in your inbox immediately, along with all the things that we've talked about here for the last couple of hours. Thank you for joining us very, very much. We appreciate you. We'll be back next week with another edition of the Car Pro Show.
13: This is Jerry Reynolds, and with me today is my nephew, Connor Ellis, who's 3 years old. Say hi to everybody, Connor.
14: Hi, everybody.
13: Good job, buddy. You ready to learn the Pledge of Allegiance?
14: Yes.
13: Okay, let's get started. Say everything I say, okay?
14: Okay. I pledge allegiance.
13: To the flag.
14: To the flag.
13: Of the United States.
14: Of the United States.
13: Of America.
14: Of America.
13: And to the Republic.
14: And to the Republic.
13: For which it stands.
14: For which it stands.
13: Now here's the most important part. One nation under God.
14: One nation under God.
13: Indivisible.
14: Indivisible.
13: with liberty and justice for all.
14: And liberty of justice all.
13: That's exactly right. Thank you, Connor.
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5: On the ones.
6: In Aledo, 20 eastbound between Aledo FM 1187. There's some road construction there. The road's reduced to one lane. Stop and go traffic from Chuck Wagon Trail. And your forecast from the WBAP on Time Experts 24/7 Weather Center. We have a heat advisory noon until 8 o'clock tonight. Look for a high of 102. Heat index could be as high as 106. Tonight, low of 81, and then tomorrow, sunny and hot with a high near 103. Currently in DFW, it is 87 degrees. 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The Save America Act, which would require proof of citizenship to register to vote and photo ID to actually vote in federal elections, is expected to be taken up again when the Senate returns in September. On Fox's Saturday in America, Speaker Mike Johnson argued that voter ID is supported by most Americans and called opposition to the measure against common sense.
7: Even 72% of Democrats think you ought to have a valid ID to vote. So it's not a controversial proposition, but the Democrats in the Congress are holding it up. And you have to ask yourself, why? The president, I think, is right. Some of them just, they want to have the pathway open for cheating.
6: 46-year-old Larry Montez arrested and charged with hate crimes after police say he hit a congregant and security guard during Friday night Shabbat services at New York City's Central Synagogue. On Fox's Saturday in America, Representative Mike Lawler said that New York Democrat officials need to condemn Communist Mayor Zohran Mamdani's rhetoric and fight anti-Semitism.
8: They have no willingness to condemn the mayor of New York City or the DSA. And even worse, Tish James has refused to prosecute anti-Semitic hate crimes. Over 90% of anti-Semitic hate crimes are not prosecuted in the state of New York. It is an absolute disgrace.
6: The suspect faces multiple charges, including assault and criminal mischief as hate crimes. Nearly 9 years after Amelia Earhart vanished over the Pacific, a new expedition hopes a mysterious object spotted from space could finally help solve one of aviation's greatest mysteries.
9: Researchers from Purdue University University and the Archaeological Legacy Institute will head to the remote Pacific island of Nikumaroro this October. Their target is the Toraya object, an unusual shape spotted in satellite images of the island's lagoon. Researchers want to determine whether it could be the remains of Earhart's Lockheed Electra. Earhart and navigator Fred Noonan disappeared in 1937 while attempting to fly around the world. One theory holds they landed on that island after failing to reach Howland Island. A 16-person team plans to inspect the object firsthand, searching for evidence that could finally reveal what happened. Angelo Bavaro, Fox News.
6: In your money news, Hershey already rolling out its Halloween candy. They recently survived a lawsuit. They claimed ads for its popular Halloween pumpkins were deceptive because the smiling pumpkin design on the wrapper wasn't on the chocolate. Keep connected, DFW, for the latest on the situation in the Middle East on your home for WBAP's Morning News, weekdays 5 till 9. I'm Tayshia Stevens.
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14: And a very happy weekend to you. You are listening to Retire Simply Radio with Scott and Angela Winstead. 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And I'm your host, Kristen Oakley. Each week, we are dedicated to helping take the complexity out of your retirement planning. And we are so glad that you are joining us today. Scott and Angela have a lot of important information to share with you regarding why every retirement decision you make should start with a plan. It's all about having a solid plan, and I can't think of two people more equipped and better suited to have this conversation with today. Scott and Angela, dear friends, good to be back in the radio studio with you. How are you this week?
15: We're doing great. It is wonderful to be back and to be talking today.
16: Yeah, we're doing awesome. Just really, really busy. You know, we've been meeting just a lot of great people and, you know, a lot of people with different stories and backgrounds. So, yeah, we're just, you know, blowing and going and having a great time. And yes, it's great to be back with you, Kristen.
14: Well, thank you. We love this time together and we love sharing it with all of you listening. Thank you to all of you who are tuning in. We know so many of you tune in week after week, and it's just exciting to hear and see the stories of how many folks' lives are being impacted for the better as a result of the radio show, the television show, and of course, your live events. And we have no shortage of those coming up. It's going to be a great month. Lots going on. You all are beautifully busy, and it's just so exciting to be a part of it all. So thank you for having me.
15: Yeah, you know, we love to connect to the community. That is what it's all about. That's why we're busy. That's why we're out and about. And those live events, you know, we love them. Why do we love them so much? Because we get to interact with the community and we get to see the idea light bulbs popping and popping, and people actually taking action to put their retirements in a great position because now they understand what decisions they need to make. So it's just super exciting seeing it in life, seeing it really happen, seeing people's lives really change.
16: Yeah, you know, I was taught, and I believe, you know, business is done, you know, kind of kneecap to kneecap, eyeball to eyeball. You know, I know there's this talk of AI and robo advisors and all that stuff's here, and it has its place. It certainly has its place. But, you know, I think when you start thinking about all the money you save for the rest of your life, that's got to be there to take care of you and your spouse and, you know, make sure it's there for the, not only the trip in the RV, but also the, you know, maybe care event down the road and, you know, the property taxes, just all the things. You know, we believe that you got to get to know someone, and you know, you have to know what they stand for, what they're about, what they will tolerate, what they won't tolerate, how good are they at doing what the said thing they're doing, whatever that is for what you're looking at to connect with someone on. And so, you know, we believe at Retire Simply that live events are just the absolute best way to do that. Mm-hmm. And it doesn't mean that the little local dinner event that you go to, that we do, I'm not knocking them, we do them, isn't a good way to get to know someone. But a lot of times when you're eating and you're trying to listen, you're sitting with, it's hard in, you know, a 45 minute evening or an hour evening to really get to know someone. And so, you know, two of the events that we've done that have just been, you know, going gangbusters is, you know, our kind of all day 9 to 3 Saturday event called Thrive, mm-hmm. That we do one time a month. And then a new market that we're into that I shouldn't even be really introducing or talking about, but you know, you and Angela are the experts in it, but the women's market with our Blossom event. And yes. So, you know, those events have just been, you know, really, really, really well received. And it's one of those things where we also believe, you know, the longer you can spend with someone while you're providing value, so it's not just a waste of their time, you know, the better the connection. And when mm-hmm. I say the connection, it doesn't mean, oh, I have to work with them. It just means I got to know them in a way that it either starts to click and I say, yes, I want to keep pursuing this path, or, hey, you guys are awesome people and thanks for the valuable information. I'm going to go see if I can find something that clicks a little better. Mm-hmm. And all of those are okay with us. And so, mm-hmm. you know, just those live events for me, it personally are very, very fun. Mm-hmm. We love doing them. And we're excited because we've got a lot of those, you know, throughout the year.
14: Yes. Well, and I think for folks, there's so much to know, right? And there's only so much that we can talk about, whether that's in the confines of an hour-long radio show or a 30-minute television show, or, you know, even from the live event stage. But where the real magic happens, that's where the conversation can begin. And then it's an invitation to continue that conversation on a deeper level. And so I am so thrilled to get to be a part of these events. And if you're listening and you want to come experience Retire Simply in person, two ways you can do so. Of course, we have our Thrive event, and you can purchase tickets at retiresimplythrive.com. 100% of the proceeds go to a local charity. So it's a win-win-win, as we always say. It's a good thing for you and it's a good thing for the local charity. So we encourage you to come out and attend Thrive. And for our ladies who are listening, we are so excited to offer our women's only events. And you can register for those at blossominretirement.com. Again, that's blossominretirement.com. Well, I know we're going to continue to talk about some of these subjects that we're going to be covering at some of these live events, but today it's all about having a plan. And I think it's interesting when people think about retirement, and they think about success in retirement or, you know, being prepared, they think about saving enough money, right? I think that's the main question. Have I done enough? Have I saved enough? Am I going to be okay? But why do you say that having money and saving money isn't the same thing as having a retirement plan?
17: Oh, that is such a great question, Kristen. And I really love that we're talking about the heart of the matter here. You know, we're out with live events all the time. So what does that afford us to do? That affords us to talk to our community and see where we're breaking down in retirement. And really, over the years, what we have seen is it's not that people are making bad decisions. So you don't have to be someone that makes bad decisions to have your retirement kind of go bad. What we're seeing is people are making decisions and not having all of the information they need to make that said decision. And this is what I mean. I'm just going to kind of give us a blanket look at it. When you're working and saving and working and saving, you can make decisions about one account, and typically it doesn't affect any of the other accounts that you're deciding on. But when you retire, your retirement turns into a puzzle piece, a whole bunch of different puzzle pieces. And the decision that you make in one account most often, most likely affects all the other decisions in your other accounts, or maybe with your Social Security taxation, or maybe with some other taxation you don't understand, or maybe some information you don't have about Medicare. There are all these things that can go wrong down the line if we don't understand that we're making one decision that affects lots of decisions. So it's really just coming back to people and saying, you know what? We have to make one decision at a time, but let me show you the whole playing field. Let me give you all the information so that you're not making a decision vulnerable just because you don't have the information.
18: Right, because it really is about coordination. And Scott, I can hear your voice in my head already saying, that's because retirement is a full contact sport, right?
16: That's right. Yeah, it is a full contact sport. And, you know, Angela's right. You have to have all the information. And, you know, when we talk about all the information, it's not, oh, we know what the stock market's going to do. It's just all the information to plan successful retirements day in and day out. And that's what we do. And so, you know, we just had a young lady that we were interviewing last week, and her name was Meredith. And so Meredith had met with a multi-step interview process. So Meredith had met with a couple of team members and they liked her. And then she had met with Angela and she liked her. And then they said, okay, Sky, you go in with Angela, you know, and this happened over a course of a week or two. And you meet with her. And so anyway, we met with her and I met with her. And one of the questions I always like to ask folks in an interview is, what's the best way that you compete? Like what gets your competitive juices flowing? And I think, you know, you could tell a lot about a person. If the answer is I'm not competitive, which is a perfectly great answer.
17: Yeah.
16: If it's, you know, I'm competitive. I can't even play a kid game with my toddler because I get too competitive. Yeah. That's also another answer.
18: Right.
16: And so my point is, I think you can tell a lot about a person and their demeanor and when they're in a competitive environment. Which is what we in culture, which is what we've created at Retire Simply, because we believe that, you know, we have a finite amount of time to try to help with as many people plan their retirement as we can. Mm-hmm. And so we need to get after it and we need to get out there and we need to get this drum beat and we need to get this message heard. And so she looked at me and she gave me an answer I'd never heard before. Mm-hmm. She said, you know, Scott, she said, I have to try to get and have all the information before I compete. And I thought to myself, wow, that's a really great answer. You know, like Angela was saying, if you're going to compete in retirement, like, hey, it is a competition. You might not win the race and run out. That can happen. If you're going to compete and win this thing, you better have all the information. Mm-hmm. And so in our Simply process, that's what we go through with you. We go through all the six pieces in an acronym called Simply so you can remember them simply and make sure that you don't overlook anything. And that's what we do throughout our plans. And that's what we do, you know, kind of day in and day out. So, yeah.
18: Well, we're going to have to take a quick break here. And I'm excited when we come back, we're going to dive more into that Simply acronym and then highlight a couple key pieces that often don't get coordinated as part of someone's overall retirement plan. But that's the question we want to pose to you. Are you confident that you have all the information you need to make the best decisions possible for your retirement? If not, the good news is you're just one phone call away from getting the information you need. We invite you to schedule a time to simply chat with one of the retirement planners of the Retire Simply team. 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
18: 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You're listening to Retire Simply Radio with Scott and Angela Winstead, and I'm your host, Kristen Oakley, and we are so glad that you're hanging out with us today. If you're just tuning in, we are talking about why every retirement decision you make needs to start with a plan. And you guys did such a great job earlier explaining that there's a difference between simply just saving money for retirement and having a coordinated plan. There's just so much that gets a lot more complicated when it comes to retirement planning, but this is what you do. You break it down, you make it simple. And I know I mentioned that I wanted you to define your Simply acronym for our listeners, because we know we have a lot of folks tuning in who might be new to you, new to the Retire Simply plan process. So walk us through this acronym Simply and what our listeners need to know about it.
16: Yeah, for sure, Kristen. You know, it's Simply is, you know, near and dear to mine and Angela's heart. She calls it kindergarten style. You know, people over the years, 20 years of doing this, would tell us, you know, you guys just make it so easy. It just sounds so simple. And it really is. But you have to be disciplined and you have to know what you're doing. And so what I learned in college, I think Angela learned it too, but how do you remember something with, I did it as an acronym.
20: Oh, when was,
16: yeah.
20: Acronyms and jokes.
16: Jokes, yes. Yeah, rhymes
18: songs,
16: or whatever.
18: Right?
16: Yeah, songs, yeah.
18: Exactly.
16: Yeah,
18: and you'll
16: yeah.
18: never forget it. My mom
16: yeah,
18: always
16: like the
18: said 50, that.
16: 50 United
20: there
16: States.
20: You go, Kristen.
16: Yeah, that's
20: yeah.
16: right.
20: Yeah.
16: So anyway, we said, well, we want to go out and we want to teach live events. We want to go connect with folks and meet them where they're at. And we want them to walk away with value, because that's the most important thing we're trying to help you with, is to make sure at a live event you walk away with value and you feel connected to a process. And we said, well, Simply is easy to remember. And so we'll name the company that, and then we'll trademark that. And so no one else can take that. And then we'll make Simply an acronym, and we'll just make that all encompassing so people can remember. So S in the word Simply is the first, I would say, step or the first letter of your retirement plan, and it stands for shelter money. And so what we believe at Retire Simply is that a portion of your retirement money, so a portion of it, not all of it, but a portion mm-hmm. of it, needs to be sheltered from losing money, meaning it's not at risk of losing money.
18: It's protected.
16: And yeah, it's protected. Mm-hmm. That's right. And so, you know, people already have money like that a lot of times in a bank account, checking account, savings account, that sort of thing. But a lot of times it's very underfunded. You know, if I have $2 million and $100,000 only protected, that's underfunded, right? I'm exposed. Mm-hmm. And so S is, okay, we've got to shelter some money. Now, how much do you shelter? That's the customization for your plan. But everybody and everyone in our plans have some sheltered money. When you have the proper amount of sheltered money, you can move to the letter I in the word Simply, which drives your retirement. It's the heartbeat of your retirement. It's what it's what makes the retirement alive.
18: Mm-hmm.
16: And I stands for income generation, because you spend income. But in retirement, you have to generate the income. You're not at a job anymore that's generating your income. So now we have to be the income generator, right? And so that requires having sheltered money to make sure that if the stock market goes down, you can still generate income,
18: mm-hmm.
16: right? So it's connected.
18: Yep.
16: And then we move to the letter M, because one of the things we have noticed a lot is folks get older and they need care. And a lot of folks are not really comprehensive enough around their Medicare and their long-term care.
18: Mm-hmm.
16: And so it doesn't mean we have to go get a bunch of insurances. What it does mean is we need to make sure that whatever your vision is for however you want care to look, you want a caregiver to come into the home? Do you want enough money in a fund to pay your child who's going to take care of you? Do you want to go to a facility someplace? But whatever that looks like, we want to make sure we have a plan for that. So letter M is Medicare and long-term care. Around Medicare, one of the main things is do you have the right plan for you, the right doctors, that sort of thing? Do you understand what we like to call kind of your government benefits, Social Security, Medicare, TRS, you know, those sorts of things. So that's where we handle that. Mm-hmm. P, in the word simply, stands for protect your legacy. And really that is, hey, whatever's left over, where do I want the money to go? How do I want it to go? You know, to whom, how, what kind of tax implications are to that? What kind of, state laws are around that, federal laws that could be around that. So helping you make sure that you've got the right estate plan so that your legacy, your name, you do have a legacy. If you have a name, you're going to leave something behind. Make sure it's the way you want it done. Mm-hmm. Every year, one of the things that we do for you, and I think, one of the actual places where we stand above the rest, if that makes sense, would be the letter L. And that means less to the IRS. So we do tax planning for you.
18: Yes.
16: We're not going to do your taxes. You need to have a CPA do your taxes to make sure they check our work, right? That sort of thing. But we're going to tax plan for you every year because you have income. You're an income generator, like we talked about in letter I. It means that you're going to probably have some taxes you have to pay on that income. And in the manner in which you've saved in a 401k and an IRA and these other things, there can be a lot of taxes. And so one of the things we're going to help you do is look at strategies. Sometimes they're very simple. Other times they're multi-layered, but they're ones that we do all the time. We stay in our lane. We don't get exotic here at Retire Simply, but we're going to look at it every year and say, can we save you taxes both now and down the road in retirement, as long as we know the rules the IRS is giving us and we know them. And so L, less to the IRS, is where we move the needle a ton for folks. And then you wrap all of that up with the final letter, the letter Y, which really wraps up the other five letters, the S-I-M-P-L. And the letter Y stands for a yearly strategy visit. And that means we're going to get together with you every year at a minimum. And we are going to review what has happened, but we're going to spend the bulk of your time strategizing for what's upcoming in your life. What's upcoming in the year? Have the tax laws changed? Do you need more money? Are you running out of money? You know, whatever the thing that's happening, or we need to discuss, that's where we do it. And so that is a comprehensive Our Retire Simply plan, and it checks all the boxes. And that, Kristen, what I talked about right there was maybe 5-6 minutes long, and that's going, you know, a mile wide and a millimeter deep.
18: Right.
16: Underneath every one of those letters, we go a mile deep because you have to have a comprehensive plan. So that's the 30,000 foot view, you know, quick high synopsis.
18: Yes. Well, thank you for reviewing the Simply acronym. And again, I love that because it really does touch on every single piece, if you will, six pillars that need to be part of a comprehensive, holistic financial plan. And yet, so much of our financial services industry doesn't focus on all those pieces. I think the majority of it's talking about stock market, it's talking about investments, it's doing investment management for folks. It takes a different skill set and a different level of expertise to really help folks once they enter the retirement phase, because it does get a lot more complicated. There's a lot more to coordinate, and you all do that so well. I know we want to spend a few minutes now talking specifically about the letter L, which again is less to the IRS. It has to do with that tax planning piece. And I want to make this important distinction because I think a lot of people just think about saving money on their taxes this year, and they're very familiar with, you know, tax preparation, right? As you said, we all need CPAs to be doing that for us. But a CPA is looking at how they can help us save money on what's already happened. From your perspective, why is looking ahead and planning and looking at future taxes such a big deal for retirees?
20: My perspective is dollars. We want to keep more of our dollars. So let me explain this. For a lot of people, whenever you go get your taxes done, Kristen, you're right. They just go in there, they either owe money or they don't. And they're like, okay, I got my taxes done. We're not talking about getting your taxes done. We're talking about getting your taxes planned. We want to attack your taxes with a strategy and a plan so that you get to keep the most money, and not have to give it to the IRS. And the way we do that is being kind of, I liken it to being preventative in nature. Kristen, you know, a lot of times, like, we'll take supplements or we'll take different vitamins to ensure or to get ourselves prepared so that we are going into cold

0: What I like to share with people is the IRS has a tax plan for you. Most of the time, your CPAs or H&R Block, they're not going to talk about it to you. But what we want to say is, hey, we've got an advanced plan. So if you're anywhere in between your age 55 and 72, we can, or 73, we can help after that, just not quite as much. But if you're anywhere in the age span of 55 and 72, for a lot of you in the Metroplex, there are some wonderful things we can do to help you save tax money. It can, you know, protect your taxes in the future. It's going to help for most people with required minimum distributions and things like that. Scott, I know we'll talk a little bit more about that. But what I want people to really hear is it's not about what you've saved. It's actually about how much of it you get to keep.
1: Yes.
0: And we want to help you keep it. And we really help people be preventative with tax planning.
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4: On the ones.
5: Looking pretty good out there right now, but in Alito, we do have some road construction. 20 eastbound between Alito, FM 1187, and Farmer Road. The road is reduced to one lane. Stop and go from Chuck Wagon Trail. And your forecast from the WBAP On Time Experts 24/7 Weather Center. We have a heat advisory today, noon until 8 o'clock tonight. And that's because we're looking at a high near 102, but the heat index is hot as 106. Mostly clear tonight, down to 81, and then sunny and a little bit hotter tomorrow with a high of 103. Currently, it is 90 in Dallas, 89 in Fort Worth. Your news brought to you by Classic Chevrolet. President Trump says he'll declare the Strait of Hormuz as a territory of the U.S., speaking in New York. President said Iran has been decimated. A hurricane warning is in effect for the Big Island of Hawaii as it braces for what could be the island's first hurricane landfall in 155 years. Fox Weather's Katie Byrne has more.
6: The winds are picking up. Today is really the day that conditions will start deteriorating across Hawaii. Up first for impacts is the Big Island, which is south of us. They are under a hurricane warning.

0: There. Here in Honolulu, we've been upgraded to a tropical storm warning, so we really saw preparations ramping up yesterday between people who live here, people who are visiting, and of course the first responders trying to get ready for this too. There's still a little time left for us here on Oahu. Honolulu police, they've been trying to make sure emergency response vehicles are ready to go in case officers need to deploy. I've also noticed sandbags outside of businesses that are preparing for the possibility of flooding.
1: 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This according to inflation data released by the Bureau of Labor Statistics. 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I'm Tayshia Stevens.
2: Welcome back. You're listening to Retire Simply Radio with Scott and Angela Winstead. They are the co-founders of Retire Simply, based right here in Dallas-Fort Worth, serving the entire Metroplex area, and I'm your host, Kristen Oakley. We're having a very important conversation today, all on the fact that every retirement decision you make needs to start with a plan. And not just any plan, but a comprehensive, holistic plan that includes the six key pillars that have to be a part of your retirement. And of course, that feeds right into your Simply acronym. Every letter stands for one of those key pillars. And I want to pick up, we were talking about tax planning in the last segment. And I know there's so much more to get into here. Really, it's helping folks understand why future taxes matter. And, you know, Scott, one of my favorite things I learned from you was you were talking a while back about the quote that Ben Franklin had, right? What everyone's probably very familiar with it. He said, there's only two certainties in life, death and taxes. Well, again, no offense to Mr. Franklin, but because death is something we have no control over, by lumping taxes with death, I think therefore a lot of folks assume, oh, I don't have any control over that either. But you're saying, no, you actually have more control than you may realize. So can you talk more about that? Because I think that's very eye-opening for folks once they're aware that they have more control than they even realize.
3: Yeah, absolutely, Kristen. It kind of goes back to that thing we were talking about getting all the information, right? Mm-hmm. And when you have information and then you can apply it to your particular situation, a lot of times, you know, you can actually control more things than you think. And so that's very true around taxes inside of your retirement. And so, you know, there's obviously things we can do while you're working. So if you're listening to this and you're still working, hey, it's not so much the things we need to do around the taxes now. It's more about maybe the manner in which you're saving so we don't have to do the taxes later, that sort of thing. But if you're retired and you kind of have, you know, these 401k accounts and these IRA accounts and, you know, all those things, you know, you're going to be forced to take money out of them at some point. And that's called a required minimum distribution. When that money comes out to you, whether you really need the money or you don't, you're going to have to, you know, report it as income and pay income taxes. And that's going to keep happening year after year. And that amount gets bigger and bigger. And that income messes up and starts counting against you in a lot of other areas of your retirement. So now you've got that you're now that income generator that I talked about. And you're generating this taxable income year after year after year after year. And now you're looking around and you're saying, well, my goodness, now the income I'm generating is now starting to really affect my Social Security taxes. And I'm paying more because my income's gone up or I'm receiving less, a little bit different way to say that.
2: Right.
3: It might also look at it and say, oh, my goodness, my income's gone up. I'm a good income generator. And because I was a good saver in that 401k and IRA, and I'm going to be a good income generator. But the problem is you're going to be a good taxable income generator. Mm-hmm. And so what we want to do is that income goes up. Now you're saying, oh, no, now my Medicare premiums are going up because my income's going up. Mm-hmm. And then it gets worse, right? Because then if you're married, somebody passes away. Now you're single and you're filing your taxes instead of married, but your income's, you're still generating a lot of income. And so now you're paying more. And it just becomes this whole big problem. And so you absolutely have control through planning. And the way that you have control is not around what percentage of tax you're going to owe in the future. The IRS is going to set that. Mm-hmm. But the control you have is, well, do I start to pay taxes now or do I pay them later? So that's one way you have control. Do I pay now or do I pay later? The IRS will actually let you prepay, just like the mortgage company will let you prepay your mortgage. The IRS company will let you prepay your taxes. You don't have to wait until you're 90 to pay that RMD tax. You can start to pay it now. Mm-hmm. And so do we do that? Then also we look at it and say, well, okay, you know, do I pay now? Do I pay later? If so, how much? How often do I do it? Is it this year, next year, every year, 7 years, 10 years? What we've built for folks is an every year tax plan. Mm-hmm. Sometimes that every year is we're not going to do anything this year based on your particular situation, but it's an every year tax plan. And so the control around that, when you can control the income, now you can control your taxation. And so do we pay now? Do we pay later? Do you know how much tax? That's all the things we help you look at and calculate. And there's no one size fits all. It's no cookie cutter. The only cookie cutter in this entire thing that I've said so far, Kristen, is that we're going to look at your taxes every year. That's cookie cutter. Mm-hmm. How we handle those taxes for your particular plan is 100% customized to you, your family, your particular situation, the IRS guidelines, and so on and so forth.
2: So much goes into it. And I, just for folks who are listening and maybe going, wait, why does it go up every year? Well, because the calculation for RMDs, required minimum distributions, one of those factors is your life expectancy into the equation. And the longer you live, the more you have to take out each year, right? I think that's a huge surprise. I think a lot of folks are like, oh, I heard maybe it's around 4%, right? Well, yeah, when you start, but it's going to go up every year. And this is why you have to get in front of it. You know, before the break, I mentioned the one resource that everyone has access to, but few people utilize it. And what I mean by that is time. It's time. The more time you have to work on this, the easier it's going to be. And the sooner you start, the more options you're going to have. And so, Angela, let me ask you from your perspective, when should someone start thinking about everything we're talking about today? When should someone really begin their retirement planning?
4: Yeah, well, I think retirement planning begins at a very early age. But Kristen, what I think you're asking me is, hey, those people that are out in the workforce right now and working and saving, the ones that are going to be retiring in the future, you know, when do you think they should start planning? Mm-hmm. And my answer to that question used to really be, you know, 7 to 10 years out.
2: Okay.
4: 7 to 10 years out. That's a really good time frame to start getting things in order. However, I have noticed a lot of people in the Metroplex hop, you know, moving around and changing jobs a lot. Mm-hmm. So if that's the case, if you're moving around and changing jobs a lot, I would say you, at age 50, you need to be looking at this stuff. Mm-hmm. If you're not moving around a lot and maybe you're in your employer that you've always been with, hey, 10 years, the earlier the better. And this is what we see all the time, Kristen, when we're visiting with people. And because I share this all the time, the people in the Metroplex are good savers. They're great savers. And they usually save in 401ks and IRAs. So when we're talking about their retirement, when we're helping them deal with the money they've saved and get it in the best position that we can, we're looking at all angles. And one of the biggest angles is actually taxes. But because what most people don't realize is when you retire, you've got a pile of money. Mm-hmm. And throughout your retirement, we expect that pile of money to continue to grow. And then whether you want to take the money out or not, the government's going to start making you take money out. Those are the required minimum distributions. Well, does it make sense to us? I'm going to pose one question. Kristen, would you rather pay tax on a small pile of money, or would you rather wait to let it grow and then owe tax on the really big pile of money later? Which one would you like?
2: I would rather pay the least amount of tax possible, so I'm going to pick the small pile.
4: You and I are on the same team, girl. Absolutely. And so that's why if you start planning earlier, we're helping you deal with a smaller pile of money at that time, which means most likely you're going to owe a lot less tax now than you would later. We help you take care of that. And then we want your money to keep on growing when you retire so that that big pile of money at the end is not fully taxable, but it's tax free.
2: And that's what the goal is, right? To move as much money as you can from being always taxed to never taxed again. But again, that's going to be a personal thing for each individual you work with.
4: It absolutely is. And this is one of those things where over time, Kristen, small adjustments make a huge impact. So some of those adjustments we help people make are taxable decisions. Some of them are how much risk do you want to have, but really getting this stuff in order for yourself earlier rather than later is really going to set you up for success. And I define success lots of ways. Yes, we want to keep our money. We don't want to run out. Yes, we want to be efficient. But what I really want is I want you to understand your money. I want you to know what you can do with your money. And I want you to be free in retirement, spending your money, knowing that you can and feeling good about it all of the time. Mm-hmm. That's what we're really after.
2: That's a huge difference for so many folks versus white knuckling and wondering, can I go ahead and spend? Am I going to be okay? You know, Scott, throughout today's show, we've mentioned this complimentary 15-minute Simply Chat. Would you mind explaining a little more what's going to happen when folks call into the show today to connect with one of your planners?
3: Yeah, I'll definitely be happy to describe that. So, you know, you probably have some questions around your retirement if you're listening to this. You know, it doesn't have to be around exactly what we're talking about. It doesn't have to be around taxes. It doesn't have to be around necessarily income, but there's probably something you have a question on. And really all the 15-minute invitation is for you to call in and schedule a time to get on one of our retirement planners' calendars for 15 minutes over the phone. And this is an opportunity for you to be able to ask your most pressing questions. We're going to help you the best we can. We're going to have to ask you a few questions because we can't just, you know, tell you, hey, here's what I would do, or here's kind of what we think, or whatever that is, unless we, you know, can, you know, understand you a little bit better. So we're going to get a little information from you, but in 15 minutes, you can cover a lot of ground. So if you're one of these people that have one or two questions, schedule a time and get them answered. A lot of times what that ends up turning into is, okay, now I have three and four questions. And then, oh, by the way, what about this? Mm. And God, you're a really nice guy. Can you just email me that? And so we would love to do all of that for you. We will do all of that for you. But we also have a ton of people that we have to call too, because a lot of you listen to our shows. And so if it makes sense and you have a couple more questions and we want to continue the conversation, we'll schedule a time with you right then to get on one of our planner's calendars. And then that way you'll have a full hour in one of our five office locations in the Metroplex to come in and actually sit for, it's no cost, doesn't cost you anything. You do have to bring some information so we can, you know, have a great conversation together, but then you'll be invited to do that. So that's all it is. That's all it is just a basic invitation for us to connect with you for 15 minutes.
2: 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It doesn't get any more simple than that. And you can schedule yours today simply by calling 833-363-1947. 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Stay with us. We'll be back with more right after this.
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2: 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You're listening to Retire Simply Radio with Scott and Angela Winstead. I'm your host, Kristen Oakley. And today has been a jam-packed conversation all about why every retirement decision you make needs to start with a plan. And Scott, you were detailing earlier what goes on when folks schedule their time to chat with one of your planners. Of course, it's a complimentary 15-minute discovery call where folks really just get to ask some questions and figure out where they stand. But you said this so well, and I know this happens more often than not. Typically, the 15 minutes flies by and all of a sudden it's, wait, well, now I have a question about this and I have a question about that. And folks want to continue that conversation further. I think this is why I'm so excited that you are offering your Thrive event as often as you are now. It's, of course, on Saturdays from 9 to 3. I like to think of it as a master class in retirement planning. And I would just love for you to share a little bit more about just some of the feedback you've been getting and what folks have really been able to glean from spending that kind of time and commitment with you and the team.
3: Yeah, it's been amazing. It's actually something that is so much fun for us, you know, Retire Simply, and what we love doing. We get to spend time with folks. And so, you know, you can only learn so much in 45 minutes. You can only learn so much in an hour. When you're with somebody for 5 hours, 9 to 3, which is not invasive. Mm-hmm. You have to get up at the crack of dawn. You're out well before dinner. It's a Saturday. It's at a beautiful hotel in the Metroplex. There's swag and t-shirt, yes, and food
2: and fun
3: and video and music. And it's awesome. And it is a masterclass. It's everything we just went over in our Simply Plan delivered to you in one afternoon. Now, you're not going to walk out of there with your own plan. So one of the things we want to make sure is that the way that we approach this is we give you as much of the information of what it looks like to connect and partner with us for your retirement planning needs. And we're going to go over the way we're going to approach it. And we spend the time with you to go over it because, number one, it's valuable. But number two, this is the way we're going to do it because we know it works.
2: Mm-hmm.
3: And then from that point, that's the full customization for you. So it's like saying, okay, here's the car you want. Now we're going to do the paint and the interior, all the stuff, right? And so you're going to have your own customization things that are needs and wants that are going to be very different than the person sitting next to you at this event. And so you're both going to get delivered, though, the same valuable information. And it's funny you brought this up because we don't really rehearse, do we, ladies, what we're going to talk about on these radio shows. And so I had just asked Caitlin, our marketing gal, from our last Thrive event, send me the survey results. And people get to write what they think of it after
2: right.
3: they rank.
2: Yeah.
3: And you said, what do people have to say? And
2: right.
3: I'm just going to read it to you.
2: Okay, great.
3: And so each one of these is going to be a different person. So starting with number one, the person said, the kindergarten examples. Second, gaining the context of how each team member fit within the team. Our whole team is at a Thrive event. You get to actually meet all of them. So the person that's helping you open your accounts and transferring your accounts and getting you your money in retirement, all that. Okay, we'll keep going. The information provided was useful. Getting to hear from the team. Easy to understand and very relevant. Understanding that it's all of the Simply letters that help make retirement plan complete and the detail discussed in each section. And also Scott's beard story, LOL.
2: You're going to have to come to Thrive to hear that one.
4: Yeah, that's a Thrive conversation.
3: But nice. Did you hear? It's what we just talked about, isn't it, gals? Isn't
6: yes.
3: it exactly what we just talked about?
6: Yes.
3: It's all of it together, and yep. then it's not a mile wide any longer. It goes a mile deep, and the detail discussed in each section. So it's not enough to say, go be an income generator.
2: Right.
3: We're going to tell you how Social Security works, and we're going to tell you how to make sure you don't run out of money and all the things, right? Okay.
2: Mm-hmm.
3: We'll keep going. The content. I now have a deeper understanding of your platform. Exactly. Mm-hmm. Roth IRA conversion and Social Security process. We go over it. So much useful information presented in a very friendly atmosphere. We enjoyed hearing about Roth and all the information in that section. Also hearing about the team and that everyone works on the account as a team.
2: Yeah. Mm-hmm. Love that.
3: The valuable information that was presented, the energy of the presenters, the expertise of the team, the genuine desire to educate, and the servant heart of the firm.
2: Mm-hmm.
3: Content was presented in an easy way to understand. The time allocated for each session was perfect. Easy to understand. Flow of presentation worked well. The examples in the workbook was very informative and useful and easy to follow.
2: Yay. Love that. Yay.
6: I haven't heard these yet. We haven't heard these yet.
3: That's why I asked for them.
6: Thank you.
3: Because so I wanted exciting. To go over them after we were recording radio. And so, you know, so what more do I need to say about Thrive? That's a bunch of retirees, folks just like you listening to the radio, watching our TV, coming to our live events, and that's their experience.
4: I want to say thank you because it shares that we're approachable. We're real people. We know what we're doing. We'll talk to you. We'll honor you.
3: We respect you. And we have a servant
4: heart. Yes.
2: I love that.
3: Because all
2: so
3: the
2: much.
3: Proceeds go to charity.
2: Yes.
3: We're not making money on this deal. We're just trying to bring the community valuable information, and wave our flag. What do I mean by wave our flag? Raise our flag for who we are at Retire Simply, what we stand for, who we are, our team, the way we plan. And when we believe we put the flag up, it will wave and folks will raise their hand and they'll want to come over and start to talk to us. And the ones that don't, we love you too.
2: Yeah.
3: But that's how we're choosing to do this. And that's the experience of folks that have been to these within the last 30 days of us recording this conversation.
2: Love that so much. If that is something that you want to experience for yourself, we encourage you to grab your tickets today. You can do so by visiting retiresimplythrive.com. Now, the other thing we want to highlight for our ladies who are listening, and Angela, I'm so excited to hear from you on this. We are going to be doing more women's events, women-only events, and I would love for you to share a little bit about why you wanted to start doing what we are calling Blossom in Retirement.
4: Oh, yes. Thank you. You know, we're so excited about this, Kristen. We've been talking about it. I think people have heard our passion for helping women understand a little differently about retirement. And so blossom into the next chapter, blossoming into your retirement means empowering you with all the information you need as a woman, because lots of times, ladies, things affect us differently. So that empower you as a woman. And Kristen, you are such a dynamic teacher when you share this information.
2: Thank you.
4: Beautiful ability to connect with everybody, and especially women, and are able to sound the alarm with love and let them know, hey, ladies, there are some things that we need to address. Let's do it sooner rather than later, so that we're putting you in a good position, so that we're not having to act later in our lives stressfully or in a way that we don't want to respond. So ladies, let's talk about our money and let's get it set up properly. You do such a great job, Kristen, sharing that at our events.
2: Oh, thank you so much. I'm so excited about these events. And you said that there's really been a demand. And talk about that. Talk about what you've heard and why we're so even more excited to put these on based on the demand that's been there.
4: Yeah. Okay. Thank you. Yes, absolutely. So the whole reason that these are blooming right now and why we're teaching these classes is because there have been people asking for them. The ladies have been asking for these classes for years. And they realize that they're in a different situation a lot of times than the men. Not always, but a lot of times enough to have a class on it, to share how things differ, and to share really, ladies, even if you're married, you know, typically we last longer than our husbands. Mm-hmm. So if the retirement plan works and we get enough money, we're the ones that find it out. If the retirement plan doesn't work and we run out of money, we are the ones that experience that.
2: I was going to say, it always is interesting to me because obviously this tends to be a more male-dominated industry, right? And yep. I have had male colleagues say to me sometimes, well, why do you have to have women's only events? Like, is it really that different? And I'm like, oh, buddy.
4: Yeah,
2: just
4: absolutely.
2: You wait. There are some things that make retirement planning uniquely challenging for us as women. And one of them, you hit the nail on the head. We tend to live longer than men, but that's just the tip of the iceberg. And so I'm so excited that we're going to be able to have these classes in the Metroplex and really help bring these women-specific issues to light and really help educate and empower more women so that they can feel confident and really bloom in this next chapter of life. So it's going to be really exciting.
4: Yes, yes. Please do. If you are even thinking for a moment, should I do that? Yes, you should. This will be unlike most other things you've experienced.
2: And you can register for those upcoming events today by visiting blossominretirement.com. 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
4: Absolutely. Take some action. You will be proud of yourself and you will be glad that you did.
2: For sure. Well, Scott and Angela, thank you so much for sharing your wisdom and expertise this week. 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Thanks so much for joining us today. 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
7: 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The views, statements, and opinions expressed herein are those of the individual speakers and not necessarily those of Foundations and its affiliates. The information contained herein does not constitute an offer to sell any securities or represent an express or implied opinion or endorsement of any specific investment opportunity, offering, or issuer. Any discussion of performance or returns is not indicative of future results. Any discussions of specific strategies are for informational purposes only and have been provided to help determine whether they may be appropriate for your specific situation. If applicable, the primary goal is converting retirement assets into a Roth IRA is to reduce the future tax liability on the distributions you take in retirement or on the distributions of your beneficiaries. Each individual investor's situation is different, and any ideas provided may not be appropriate for your particular circumstances. Comments regarding a particular client's experience may or may not be the same as another client's experience and is not an indication that any client or prospective client will experience the same or a higher level of future success or performance. Foundations only transacts business in those jurisdictions where it's properly registered or is excluded or exempted from registration requirements. Registration as an investment advisor is not an endorsement of the firm by securities regulators and does not mean the advisor has achieved a specific level of skill or ability. Nothing herein constitutes a recommendation that any security, portfolio, or securities or investment strategy is suitable for any specific person. 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
10: On the ones.
11: In Parker County, this is all weekend long, closed due to road construction. I-30 eastbound between I-20 and West Loop 820. And in Fort Worth, stop-and-go traffic reported on 35W northbound between Allen Avenue and Highway 121.
12: From the WBAP On-Time Experts 24-7 Weather Center, we do have that heat advisory that goes until 8 p.m. tonight. With sunshine, we'll go up to 102, heat index 107. Tonight, mostly clear, 81 for the overnight low. Sunny Sunday at the 103, and then we'll go to 104 on Monday with more sunshine. For WVAP News, Jeff Eno at the Weather Channel.
11: Thank you, Jeff. Right now, 93 degrees in both Dallas and Fort Worth. The news is brought to you by Classic Chevrolet. President Trump visited Long Island to tout falling crime rates in Nassau County and across the country, while also weighing in on the conflict in the Middle East. Fox's Madeline Rivera reports from Washington on the president's push to make the Strait of Hormuz a U.S. territory.
13: He says he won't apologize even as gas prices remain elevated, saying Iran is the number one state sponsor of terror in the world. And then he made this comment regarding the Strait of Hormuz.
14: Pretty soon I'll be declaring the Hormuz Strait a territory of the United States. We have the blockade. No ships get through unless we want them to.
13: President Trump has previously claimed the U.S. has control of the waterway. As of August 12th, CENTCOM says the U.S. has redirected 59 commercial vessels, disabled three, and boarded two ships to make sure they are complying with the blockade.
11: Democrats have criticized the administration's handling of the conflict with Iran, calling for greater congressional oversight and a renewed diplomatic effort to de-escalate tensions and bring the fighting to an end. In your money news, a plan to expand Trinity Railway Express capacity is moving forward with the start of the second mainline track project near the Trinity Lake Station. The project will add 2.5 miles of double track between the station and downtown Fort Worth Central Station, allowing the trains to move faster and more frequently. Texas Home Improvement with Jim Dutton is next. Keep connected, DFW, for the latest on the situation in the Middle East on your home for WBAP's Morning News weekdays 5 a.m. till 9. I'm Lori Waffenschmidt.
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2: 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Now, we're going to start with Frank Shelton from Shelton Construction. And Frank, how are you doing today?
3: Man, I'm doing great, Jim. Beautiful day outside.
2: Nice and hot again.
3: So, yes, it is.
2: So we're in the middle of doing my house right now. We've got the electrical is about ready for the inspection. In fact, they're over here doing just a couple of minor things here today. I say over here because, yes, I'm at the house. I'm living in my fifth wheel, for everybody listening, living in the fifth wheel right now, and that's where I'm doing the show from. Because we got my house pretty much gutted out.
3: Yeah, we keep finding more things to do and to update, and so what started as a kitchen addition and a living room remodel is turned into a whole house.
2: Yeah, my wife keeps reminding me of that. So let's talk about the garage, because that is something that I wasn't expecting. Not that I didn't know there was a sag there, but when we opened up the siding around the garage, that header wasn't anything even close to what should have been there.
3: No, and, you know, unfortunately, sometimes whenever we do a, you know, major remodel, when we open it up, we find things that man, just should have never been like that. And you know, as a builder, I've got to look at those things and go, hey, you know, this is just not good for us to, you know, put back the way it was, and got to kind of, you know, sometimes insist that, hey, we've got to make this right, you know. And that was definitely one of those things. Now, would it ever, you know, broke or, you know, caused, you know, major, you know, damage? We don't know that, but it sure was, you know, going to be something that was going to give you problems, you know, as long as you live there, you know, so.
2: Yeah, and when you got everything taken apart like we've done, it just makes sense to take care of it at that point.
3: Oh, absolutely. And you know, in so many of the products that we use nowadays are designed, you know, for specific purposes and carry, you know, more loads. And so that's why, you know, whenever you're looking for someone to remodel your home or build your home, that they know what the difference of some of those materials are and what's the right place to use those. And I've run across plenty of projects where just the wrong material was used and it might've been sized properly, but it was just not the right application.
2: Right. Now, one of the things we had, and I've known since I bought the house, I have aluminum wiring, and anytime I've gone in and done some, remodeling of any small nature, if the wires were available, we changed them out to copper. But, this really opened it up and gave us the opportunity to clean up a lot of stuff. But what really has shocked me is how many spots we found things that were just cut off, still hot, and not capture anything in the walls.
3: Yeah, it's kind of alarming, you know, and I think that really just comes from, you know, just years of, you know, maybe not the most qualified people, you know, coming in and doing something, you know, in somebody's home. And there's good enough, but there's, you know, that doesn't mean it's safe, you know, and I think, you know, especially on your house, you know, before you bought it, some people had done some things that
2: were
3: just get bys, and maybe, you know, in their defense, they didn't intend for it to, you know, be a forever solution, but they never got back to it. And so that's why it's just so important, you know, to do that right the first time and just get it taken care of.
2: Okay, so we're at the point now where you're getting ready to have the inspection on Monday.
3: Yeah, Monday morning. Yes, sir.
2: And then what?
3: So we finally will get to do the insulation. And you and I have talked about, you know, that. And we're going to go ahead and do the foam insulation in the walls and just – I talked, you know, a lot about that, you know, just – if a home's occupied, I don't really like to do that, but y'all have completely moved out. And so in y'all's situation, it's going to be, you know, a really good product for y'all. And so excited to get that done. You know, I know that when we've pulled off some of those outside walls, we've seen a lot of voids in your insulation and just those old bats had, you know, kind of bundled up and left gaps at the top and it rotted, and so, you know, it's going to make your house a lot more energy efficient, and you know, definitely sound dampening and all the stuff that goes along with that. So that's going to be a great add for y'all's house. And then as soon as we get that done, we'll go back with our exterior sheathing, the zip wall, we'll be able to start, you know, doing all your exterior siding. Got your cabinets ordered this week, so that'll be coming at us pretty quick, and we can start, you know, doing the sheetrock also. So it's really fixing to start taking off. It's just we've had a lot to do to get ready for this set of inspections.
2: Yeah, I did take Mary down to the cabinet shop on Monday, and you know, all along she wanted painted cabinets and colors and stuff like that. She gets down there and she sees that white oak cabinets and she says, "Oh, that's what I want." So yeah. That change order was not my fault, Frank.
3: But I did see you added the bar up in the game room, so.
2: Well, when I saw the cabinets that they were going to be making, and this what I told them was, make the cabinets for it. We'll install those later. Because obviously I don't have space up there right now. I mean, people haven't seen it, but you have. I got everything piled up over in the upstairs from downstairs in order to make room for the remodeling. But I like the cabinets. I like the way they look. So I went ahead and ordered them so we have matching cabinets upstairs that we can put in when the downstairs is finished and we move all that stuff.
3: I was just laughing to myself, you know, I experience this on pretty much every remodel or house that I build is the, when you're dealing with a couple, they will always independently blame each other for the ads.
2: Well, I will take blame on almost all of these add-ons because, honestly, I mean, yes, we were going to do this in phases, but it was looking so good, it was hard to say, oh, yeah, I'm going to keep this old I'm going to be blunt here. I'm going to keep this old crap over here mixed in with this nice new stuff that Frank's doing, and I couldn't do it.
3: I tell you, I grabbed Mary. We had, I guess, really finalized where the windows, the new windows are going in on the front and had the covering removed, I think Tuesday or Wednesday, and she was leaving to go somewhere, and I stopped her and I said, hey, have you seen this with the windows cut out and where they're going to go? And she's, no, I hadn't. And so stopped her and she looked at it and she's, oh my gosh, that just looks completely different. So she was really excited about that. And I don't know if you've seen that yet or not, but that was definitely a great change. It really changes up the front of the way your house looks.
2: Yeah. And that was one of the changes I made, and, not for making a good marriage, but it was one of those changes I made without checking with her first. we were leaving for, let's see, we were leaving for Wisconsin when I told you that. And so while we were gone for that 2 weeks, that's when I told her, hey, by the way, I made a change on these windows. She says, well, why did you do that? You know, but then when she got home and saw it, it made sense to her.
3: Yeah. Yeah, that's a definite great move there on that. It's really going to change up the way that whole front elevation looks, and it complements the front porch that we added on. So it's just going to be beautiful. I can't wait to start putting up that sheathing. So
2: yeah, well, the problem is you know the story about the cobbler who doesn't take care of his own shoes and stuff like that. Mary was ready for this new kitchen at least 10 years ago, and I've been putting it off and putting it off and putting it off. And so now that we're doing it, it just makes sense to get everything done once and do it right and be done with it, because we're not going to go anywhere from this house.
3: Right.
2: So
3: yeah, I think I've been hearing about it for 10 years.
2: Now, Frank, yeah, you have. It's like I think it's a Chase commercial where the guy's in the barber chair talking about his new kitchen, and he has friends over talking about the new kitchen. Yeah, I'm that guy. Been talking about it for a long time. Now we just got to bite the bullet and get it done. So
3: yeah. Well, it's going to be beautiful.
2: So once the sheathing is on, is that when Lone Star will come in and do their stuff, or is there stuff to do before they would come in?
3: Yeah, talked to Lone Star, and he wants me to get all of the board and batten work done before he comes and does the front part. Now, he has some things to do around your back windows, he's gonna start on that, I think, next week. And so but he's just wanting to get that kind of knocked out and out of the way. And So yeah, we're going to put the board and batten on, but there's another inspection that happens after the sheathing goes on. So we'll need to grab that, but that's usually nothing major. So.
2: Okay. Well, if somebody needs a remodeler or somebody to build a new house for them, Frank, how do we get in touch with you?
3: Our phone number is 817-423-7302. 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Or sheltondfw.com.
2: All righty. Well, Frank, I appreciate it. And, I guess I'll talk to you in a week again.
3: Yeah,
2: absolutely. I'm going to make sure people understand. I think a lot of people probably think that you and I set this up and we're talking about the project all the time. You and I hardly talk at all during this project.
3: Yeah, this is
2: other than I call you and say, hey, can we change this?
3: Yes. Yeah, that's pretty much the way it is. You're busy running all over the place, and so you're a hard man to catch.
2: Yep, and I'm just letting you handle it because I know you're going to do it right. So
3: yes, sir.
2: All right, Frank, I appreciate it, and you have a great weekend.
3: You too. Bye bye.
2: Bye. Again, our number, 1-800-288-9227. 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

0: Hey, that's Braxton Key. And he will be at the Pasadena Livestock Show and Rodeo on Saturday, September 26th. 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And you're going to find, yes, I'm involved with the Pasadena Livestock Show and Rodeo. I am the president. Yes, I live in Dallas, but I grew up in Pasadena. I'm still in Pasadena every week. Go back and forth for work, and so I stay heavily involved down there as well as things up here. And the Pasadena Livestock Show and Rodeo is one of those organizations that does great things for not only the youth of the area, but the community as well. Again, PasadenaRodeo.com. By the way, there's a barbecue cook-off that goes as well, and that is always a great time. All right, let's get ready to head into our first call of the day, 1-800-288-9227. John, how can I help you?
1: Hi, Jim. Thanks for taking my call. We have a bay window that probably around 10 years ago had a leak to it. And after putting on a new roof for the house itself, the leak did not go away. We had them come back out and look at it, and it was not – they found some things.

0: So the question is this sound like something that needs a general contractor because there's so many different kind of subs, or is this something that you simply call one guy and if he gets it, you're done, or how would you do it?
1: You know, the big problem is finding exactly where it's coming in.
0: I know.
1: And the unfortunate thing is it could be as simple as re-caulking at this point, because a lot of times after caulking ages for 5 years, it can become a problem. John, I hate to do this to you. I'm going to ask you to hold on to this new break. Let me come back to you here in just a moment. All right, 1-800-288-9227. That's the number to call any home improvement question you have. But let's talk about Ready Seal. Now, Ready Seal is a stain and sealer in one. So if you got a new fence, a deck, a dock, a pergola, anything that's got natural wood outside, I've got natural wood on the new porch covers that Shelton Construction built for me. 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And they got many different colors to choose from when it comes to the stain, all the way from a clear, which is totally natural, all the way to a dark walnut. Now, you can see these colors by going to any box store, really, Lowe's, Home Depot, hardware stores, all that kind of stuff. But the beautiful part is you don't have to continuously be adding this on it. You roll it on, spray it on, brush it on, it soaks deep down into the wood fibers, and you're done. Yes, you can reapply in about 5 years, but you know, it really is the best way to protect any wood. It's Ready Seal.
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2: ClassicChevrolet.com, WBAP's first traffic and weather.
3: On the ones.
4: In Dallas, an accident blocking three right lanes on I-35E southbound at the Dallas North Tollway. That's causing stop-and-go traffic from Wycliffe Avenue. And all weekend long in Parker County, closed due to road construction, I-30 eastbound between I-20 and West Loop 820.
5: From the WBAP On-Time Experts 24-7 Weather Center, we do have that heat advisory that goes until 8 p.m. tonight. With sunshine, we'll go up to 102, heat index 107. Tonight, mostly clear, 81 for the overnight low. Sunny Sunday up to 103, and then we'll go to 104 on Monday with more sunshine. For WBAP News, Jeff Eno at the Weather Channel.
4: Right now, 95 degrees in Dallas, 94 degrees in Fort Worth. 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Tropical storm Lala is bringing heavy rain, strong winds, and dangerous surf to Hawaii and potentially hurricane weather on the Big Island. Fox Weather's Katie Byrne reports from Honolulu.
6: Here is what Lala could bring to parts of the state. More than 2 feet of rain, mudslides, flooding, and waves reaching 20 feet. It's still yet to be seen if Lala will make a landfall on the Big Island. And the window to prepare for the storm is closing. People spent yesterday really getting ready. You could see long lines at gas stations and stores as families stocked up ahead of possible power outages. Across Honolulu, businesses are putting sandbags in place and bracing for flooding. Hawaii Governor Josh Green has declared a state of emergency here, and there are 180 service members with the Hawaii National Guard on standby to deploy anywhere in the state if needed.
4: Lala is forecast to strengthen into a hurricane near Hawaii's Big Island. In your money news, stocks ending the week mostly in the red, with the three major indices dropping.
7: The Dow winners, Caterpillar, United Health Group, and Chevron. 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The Dow down 108 points, the Nasdaq lower by 74, S&P 500 down 13.
4: Fox's Hillary Barsky reporting. 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I'm Lori Waffenschmidt.
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1: 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We're talking with John about a leak. And, John, you mentioned it's showing in the ceiling, yet you were talking about some bay windows and things like that. So
2: it's in the ceiling area right at the bay window part.
1: Okay. And is it – that's on the first floor?
2: Yes.
1: Is there a second floor above it?
2: There is. There's a window right above it, and that's what I was mentioning, that the bricks were leaning the wrong way. And you mentioned caulking also just before the break there. And
1: yes.
2: It's interesting that the last thing we did, and it worked, and it stayed good for at least 5 years, is we opened the windows that are above it, and my wife put Flex-Seal on it, and it cured the problem then, but it was not in just at the seams between flashing, and it was underneath of shingles and in several different locations up there that she did it, and it made the thing finally go away. But the roof itself is about 10 years old.
1: Now, if it is in the roof issue itself, I would tell you to call Arrington Roofing, and he would be able to get that taken care of. But typically where you find this problem is in the caulking. And depending on what is used for caulk, if you use a 10-year or a 15-year caulk, you're typically only going to get 5 to 7 years out of it before it's dried out, cracking, and starts leaking again. And so typically I'll tell people, get a 30 to 50-year caulk, somewhere in that range, and you'll usually get 15 years out of it that way. I'm really wondering if that's not where it's going to be, because traditionally what happens is whether it's brick, siding, it doesn't matter, where it meets that window frame, it'll leak. And then it runs down, and when it gets to the first floor, it hits a lintel. And then it travels backwards into the home. And that's typically where the problem comes in.
2: Okay. All right, so the roofing area in the area of the bay window itself is where you're talking about redoing the caulking, not way up high.
1: Well, I would say the window itself on the second floor, and then, yes, the roofing area. And in particular, just based on what we've been talking about here, I think you got to watch that flashing real close on that roofing.
2: Okay.
1: Where it's above that bay window and tying in. What's the siding up there?
2: Everything's brick. And then the soffit itself is just regular siding material.
1: Right, yeah. So I seriously doubt it's going to be in the soffit. Not saying it couldn't be, but typically that is not going to be the issue. But on brick, where the flashing comes and ties into the brick, it's supposed to be cut back into either a joint in the bricks or a groove that's been cut into the brick, and it's got to go way back in there, and that's got to be sealed, and that is notorious for leaking because it doesn't go far enough in and it doesn't get sealed properly, and so water that's coming down the wall can hit that flashing, follow it back into the brick. Once it hits that brick, it goes in and starts running down on the inside of the wall.
2: Okay. All right, well, we'll take all your great advice then.
1: Wasn't much help, though, because it all sounded like stuff you've already done.
2: Well, but it's not supposed to come back.
1: It's not. But since you had what stopped it before, that would be the absolute first thing I would check.
2: Mm-hmm. Okay, then we'll try and get that done before any rain shows up here later on.
1: And if it is, it's still leaking in the roof there, give Arrington Roofing a call. They got some great guys that can handle that for you.
2: Okay, thank you very much, Jim.
1: You bet. Take care.
2: Yeah. Bye-bye.
1: 1-800-288-9227. I got all open lines available right now, so pick up the phone, give me a call. Let's talk some home improvement here on Texas Home Improvement. It's 1-800-288-9227. Again, I'll see what I can do to help you out. And, you know, talking about leaks, so often, John's being proactive. He's trying to take care of it while it's dry. And so often, most people don't remember about a leak or don't bother trying to address it until it is raining. And I'm here to tell you, there's not a whole heck of a lot they can do to help you when it's raining. It's got to be addressed when it's not raining because, you know, most of the materials that they would use are not going to hold up to going on in the rain. So make your calls now if you're having roof issues. I just looked at the forecast this morning, and it looks like we got at least two more weeks of this hot, hot, dry weather. And this is the perfect time to get your roof taken care of. I will tell you on a personal note, I'm very thankful that it's not raining because we got all the walls off on my house right now. I'm actually from the outside looking at some of the sheetrock on the inside. I don't need a rainstorm, but we also took advantage of that to do the roof work that needed to be done out here as well. And so I would definitely recommend you guys take care of all that kind of stuff now while it's dry. You know, they are talking El Nino. I'm hoping that they've got it wrong because in all the talks of El Nino, they keep comparing it back to traditional El Ninos. There's one thing that's making this one a little bit different. The streams on the, over on the east side of the country, there's cold areas up there that are stalling the normal streams that would bring stuff across, and that may be changing how El Nino is going to affect everybody this year. It's never done that before, and so they're not sure how it's going to affect everything. And there is some questions as far as, you know, exactly what is El Nino going to do to us this year. Anyways, you got a question, 1-800-288-9227. That's 1-800-288-9227. You know, we talked with Frank Shelton a few minutes ago about the work he's doing at my house. And if you're needing to get somebody to remodel your home, whether you just want a new kitchen, an outdoor kitchen, maybe you want to do a new living room, or a complete gut the house and remodel like I'm doing, Shelton Construction can help. 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

0: smile. You woke up in Texas this morning. This is Texas Home Improvement with Jim Dutton.
1: 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So, I did an interview earlier this week about trade schools with the station I'm on down in Houston. And it came from an article in USA newspaper talking about the fact that colleges have just become really expensive and more people are looking at trade schools and how's that affecting things, and is the cost of trade schools, you know, going up like college cost is going up. And they were saying that the average cost now for a year of college is like $34,000. That's a lot of money, especially when you consider typically going to trade schools to learn a trade. And by trade, we're talking plumbing, we're talking air conditioning, welding, electrical. There's all kinds of trades out there that you can learn at trade schools and have a great career. And the nice thing is, you a lot of times can be working while you're going to the trade schools. And even a lot of employers for trade schools will pay for the school. And if you work for that contractor for so many years, then it's wiped off. You didn't have to pay anything. So there's a lot of advantages, but here's the biggest one. It starts, I mean, trade schools can start as little as $5,000 and typically don't go really over $15,000. And you're working, not building debt while you're doing it. And even these people, when they go to college, they come out, they get their first job, if they can find one in their degree. And guess what? The trade school person is making more money. And I'm not saying everybody should go to trade school instead of college, not by any means of the imagination. But I am saying there is nothing wrong with looking at a trade school to get a career started. I'll use plumbing and AC guys as an example. I'm not sure I have any plumbers or AC people working for me anymore that are under $30 an hour. That's almost the entry level now. I've got guys that, you know, are making just six figures a year as technicians. That's where it has gone to. And the nice thing about being in that type of trade, if you don't want to work for somebody your whole life, you don't have to. Like if you're a plumber, you put your time in working for others. You build up from an apprentice all the way to a master and open up your own shop. And now you're the boss. You can do the same with electrical. You can do the same with air conditioning. And, you know, then you can make the call. And there's a lot. I get it. There's a lot of air conditioning companies and plumbing companies out there and things. But, you know, there's always room for another one. So, and I know kids are just now going back to school and everything. But if you give it some thought and look into it, it does make a lot of sense to look at it, because as AI is taking over the market and robots are taking over manufacturing and all these different things, they can't go out and fix your electric system. They can't go out and unclog the toilet for you. You know, there's just a lot of things that you need a true human to do. And again, it pays really well. Well, you're listening to somebody who's worked with his hands his whole life, and that's how I've always made my living. So, and yes, I built up where I have my own companies now, and I love to encourage people to do that. I mentioned I'm part of the Passing Livestock Show and Rodeo. our scholarships that we give away at the rodeo, we include trade school scholarships because it makes financial sense for people. And so there's a lot of different scholarship things that have started going that way as well. Anyways, if you got a home improvement question, 1-800-288-9227. That's 1-800-288-9227. Any home improvement question you have, pick up the phone, give me a call, and I'll see what I can do to help you out here on Texas Home Improvement. And again, don't forget about our website, thipro.com. 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So if you got an issue going on, you always start at thipro.com. We'll be right back. Well, I'm talking about my own companies, Due West. You know, if you're having a foundation problem, give us a call. We'll come out. We'll take a look. And, you know, typically what we're going to do is we're going to draw the house up. We're going to mark where all the trees are, interior walls on the house, the whole nine yards. Then we're going to take elevation readings to see what's high and what's low. And, you know, a lot of times you can see where the trees are on those elevation readings, but you can also see if there's plumbing leaks and different things like that as you get experienced in it. But at Due West, we're going to sit down after that, show you where your house is and what you can do to mitigate the problems. And, you know, half the time you don't need foundation repair. You need preventative maintenance. And that is a whole lot less expensive than foundation repair. Unfortunately, a lot of people stick their head in the sand and ignore the problem. It gets worse. Then you got to have full-blown foundation repair. 972-406-0912.
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1: 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We're going to head to Louisville. Ralph, this is Jim. How can I help you?
5: Oh, yes. I just found an unfortunate situation in my house. The chimney is leaking, and I was up just in the attic checking things around, and it's leaked there. And then I had just bought a moisture meter, and the wall down around the fireplace is a little bit higher in moisture.
1: Okay.
5: And I'm wondering who I should get because I can't get up there. Unfortunately, you know, my age and these chimneys are so high, I can't see if the caulking is, what's the caulking and wood situation is up there.
1: Sure. So is it a a wood-sided type fireplace, or is it brick? Chimney.
5: Oh, the chimney?
1: Yeah.
5: Oh, it's got the wood around it. I had them to replace it in 2019, I think, when they came to paint the house and do caulking.
1: Okay.
5: They replaced it with hardy board.
1: Okay.
5: But
1: I would tell you it's more than likely going to be a flashing issue then. Give Arrington Roofing a call.
5: Okay.
1: And they would be able to go up there and check it out and see what's going on and help you out with that.
5: Okay. Now, if I have to do some, because it leaked enough that the wood inside has some water damage in the
1: uh-huh.
5: attic. I guess that's going to require moisture and mildew prevention.
1: Not necessarily. If you get the leak stopped and the wood hadn't started to rot or anything, you'll be okay.
5: Okay. They'll be able to tell me that too, right?
1: Yeah. Yeah, they'll be able to tell you that. And
5: okay.
1: With that, I'm going to have to let you go because we got to take a break for news, traffic, and weather here on WBAP. But let me tell everybody about the pest shop, because if you have creepy crawlies, you got mice, you got rats, you got bugs, whatever running around, you need to call the pest shop. 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They will sell you the same stuff that the professionals use. In fact, they are professionals themselves and can come out and service your home. So whether you want to do it yourself or you want to have it done, call the pest shop at 972-519-0355. 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And not only can they take care of getting you all the stuff for taking care of the bugs and all that, they got some great stuff for your yard as well. It's all at the pest shop.
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12: 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WBAP's first traffic and weather.
13: On the ones.
14: In Dallas, an accident reported on the Dallas North GoWay southbound at Harry Hines. That's causing stop-and-go traffic from Lemon Avenue. And all weekend long, closed due to road construction, I-30 eastbound between I-20 and West Loop 820.
15: From the WBAP On-Time Experts 24-7 Weather Center, take all of those heat precautions. Check on those who may have some trouble with the heat. Sunny, up to 102, heat index 107. We've got that heat advisory. Tonight, mostly clear, 81. Sunday, sunny, 103. We'll go to 104 Monday. For WBAP News, Jeff Eno at the Weather Channel.
14: It's 97 degrees in Dallas, 96 degrees in Fort Worth. The news is brought to you by Classic Chevrolet. President Trump suggesting that the U.S. could claim the Strait of Hormuz as American territory if Iran is defeated, while Tehran maintains its control of the vital waterway. Fox's Jonathan Hunt with details from Tel Aviv.
16: President Trump has repeatedly said over the past week or so that the U.S. absolutely controls it through its naval blockade. Now he is saying it might become a permanent part of the United States.
17: Pretty soon I'll be declaring the Hormuz Strait a territory of the United States.
16: Perhaps he's talking figuratively, meaning that the U.S. would keep that blockade to keep controlling the strait, at least in the president's view. Iran obviously has a very different view. They continue to say they are the ones in control. The Iranian deputy foreign minister said on X, quote, "Iran neither fears threats nor cowers before displays of power."
14: The U.S.-Iran war remains ongoing, with neither side backing down and control of the strait still contested. It is Clear the Shelters Month, and some animal rescues have special days coming up. But if you want the most options for choosing a new forever friend, go mega this weekend. The Humane Society of North Texas and area shelters are coming together to find homes for dogs, cats, and other small furry pets all weekend long. Egan Dobson is with Irving Animal Services.
18: 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They got dogs, they have cats, they have critters. 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
14: The mega adoption event is underway in the Amon Carter Jr. Exhibits Hall until 5 p.m. today and tomorrow from 10 to 4. In your money news, gas prices are on the rise again amid continued uncertainty along the Strait of Hormuz.
19: The statewide average for a gallon of regular unleaded fuel is $3.65, which is 5 cents more compared to this day last week and 87 cents more than this day last year. According to AAA Texas, DFW's median cost is $3.79, 7 cents more than 1 week ago. This is the highest August on record for U.S. gas prices. 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
14: 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I'm Lori Waffenschmidt.
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2: 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Stupid is a choice. 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
1: 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Let's see. We're going to head back to calls here. And David, this is Jim. How can I help you?
28: Well, Jim, maybe I can help you a little bit. I've been in the safety business since 1979. And I really like the idea that you're starting to teach these people how to actually use their tools. I can truthfully tell you that the highest percentage of real causes of accidents is individuals not knowing how to use the tools. That's what gets them hurt. And all the safety rules, all other kind of business, doesn't help if the man does not know how to use his tools. And I'm glad you guys are pushing trade schools.
1: Oh, absolutely. I mean, some of those tools that guys use in the trades, they can be quite dangerous if they're not used properly.
28: Well, Jim, I'll give you a quick example. Just the other day, we're on a major job. I won't name the company because they're big. The guy's bolting together stainless steel pipe with stainless steel bolts and nuts, and he's got a crescent wrench on one end and a pair of channel locks on the other. That kind of tells you what we're talking. Yeah. And this guy's getting paid around $25 an hour.
1: Yeah.
28: Easy.
1: Yeah.
28: And I just like, okay, really? You know, and you know, we've sent them through all these safety orientation classes and all that does is teach them the rules, but it doesn't teach them how to use the toys.
1: Yeah. But you got to wonder, though, when you catch them using a crescent wrench like that, where's their supervisor? Because the supervisor should be catching that.
28: Boss man, let me you hit what I was going to say next. The only people in the world that can stop accidents from going on in the mine is a well-trained worker who actually knows how to use his tools and a frontline supervisor who actually knows how to help.
1: Yep.
28: They're missing.
1: Yep. Yeah.
28: And it makes sense, because if the worker moves up to be that foreman, and he really doesn't know what he's doing, how's he really going to help in that next level?
1: Yeah.
28: He's not. And we in the safety business cover it all up. I shouldn't say cover it up, but we feel comfortable because we go, well, he violated this particular rule, so that was the cause of the accident. Or in reality, the cause of the accident was, you know, Fred did not know how to use his jackhammer or whatever it was he was using. Makes sense? Yeah,
1: absolutely.
28: You know, I know when you guys are tunneling under buildings, you know, I know a little bit about that from being in coal mines. You don't know what you're doing. You can follow all the procedures you want to, and you're still going to get hurt. You know, so.
1: Oh, yeah.
28: Anyway, yeah. I thank you for pushing that, boss.
1: A good example was the tunnel collapse over in off of 635 over here in I forget the name of the little town there now.
28: Yep. I know exactly what you're talking about.
1: Yeah. It was just a couple months ago. And you know, that was a company who's been tunneling, but they didn't teach and follow the safety rules on it. And that's a huge issue, and there was nobody there checking to make sure it was being done right. I've been tunneling for, almost 40 years now under foundations. And you've got to do it right. If it's done right, it's the best working conditions you can have. But done wrong?
28: Absolutely.
1: And the number one violation on that stuff is something that people don't even think about, but it's circulating the air.
28: Absolutely.
1: It amazes me how many times people will go in those tunnels and work and will not have air circulation.
28: Right. Right. And you ask them what cubic feet per minute means, and they just look at you like you're nuts.
1: Yeah.
28: I know. So. Like I say, I work in the coal mines, Jim.
1: Yep.
28: And we know a little bit about that, you know.
1: Yeah.
28: But, I mean, even you watch on some of these TV shows where these guys are going, you know, and going into the tombs and the pyramids, they don't even take an air monitor with them, for God's sake.
1: Yeah.
28: You know, but because right now what we do is we support people working in confined spaces. And you'd be amazed what some of these guys just don't know. So, but thank you for doing this. Please keep it up. You know, that's going to stop people from getting hurt if they actually know how to use their tools.
1: Absolutely. David, I appreciate the call.
28: Thank you, buddy. All right, bye-bye.
1: Bye-bye. 1-800-288-9227. Let's head over to Carrollton. Ellen, this is Jim. How can I help you?
6: Hi, Jim. We just finished building a separate garage, and so now we have a garage we're converting to a game room.
1: Okay.
6: And I'm wondering if it's more cost-efficient to do the spray-on type stuff like they do for regular garage floors, or actually have flooring installed.
1: All depends on what flooring and what you want to put on the garage floor. I mean, there's really cheap epoxies, and it'll look cheap. There's cheap floors, they'll look cheap as well. And if you want it to match in with the rest of the house. So I would tell you, if I was doing a garage conversion, the first thing I do is that floor would be poured level, because a garage floor is poured with a slope going to where the overhead doors are.
6: Right.
1: And if you don't make it level, it's always going to feel and look like a garage in there.
6: Okay. I will pass that along, and I've got one more question.
1: Sure.
6: We're trying to find paneling for this garage, My husband's wanting to put paneling, and all we can find at the big box stores are just plywood. We want to find actual paneling.
1: Okay.
6: Where would we find that?
1: You know, I'm not sure they still have it, but McCoy's used to carry a lot of it.
6: Okay.
1: McCoy's Lumber.
6: Okay, is that in Fort Worth?
1: They've got locations all over the state.
6: Okay. I will pass that along, too. And by the way, I'm a retired teacher. We definitely need vocational programs back in schools.
1: Oh, absolutely. you know, back when I was in high school, I took electric classes. I took the, you know, plumbing and shop classes and all that stuff. But the other class that I took was vocational office education. So I took typing and I took accounting and all these things that were not just related to the trades, but also to learn for running a business later in life. And it makes a huge difference for you. And yes, the trade schools are wonderful for getting people ready for work.
6: I don't know if you remember it or not, but it used to be Carrollton Farmers Branch out of Turner had a building program. And those kids build houses. There is a cul-de-sac in Carrollton that all the houses were built by kids. It's like the freshmen learned how to frame. I think it was juniors learned how to do electric and plumbing and, supervised course, but it was great.
1: Where I went to high school in Pasadena, we did the same thing. We had a where we would build these buildings, and we were building the portable classrooms that would be moved to different locations. And then when they had all of those they needed, they were building portable houses that could be moved then for low-income people. It was a great program.
6: Yeah, we need that. Anyway, thank you very much.
1: You're welcome. You take care.
6: All right, bye-bye.
1: Bye. Again, our number, 1-800-288-9227. That's 1-800-288-9227. 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

0: Hey, that's Shane Smith and the Saints, and they will be the opening act for the rodeo in Pasadena on September 18th. Now, the cook-off does happen the weekend before. There is some great artists there as well, like Randy Rogers and stuff like that. But you go to PasadenaRodeo.com. You can see the complete lineup of entertainers that follow the rodeo and will be at the cook-off. Again, it's PasadenaRodeo.com. And with that being said, 1-800-288-9227. We're going to head out to Ponder. And, John, this is Jim. How can I help you?
1: Hi, Jim. I have some safety bars I want to install in a bathtub shower and a standalone shower. They're both fiberglass, and the fiberglass shell that's within those units sticks out about maybe 3/4 of an inch from where the drywall is.
0: I
1: don't know. I mean, I'm going to have to hit a stud to make it safe, but I'm not sure if a stud finder is going to be accurate enough and whether it will hold my weight of about 250.
0: Well, you're going to have multiple problems because it's not just the studs you got to find, but that 3/4 inch gap creates a problem as well, because now the bolt or screw that you're putting in, you can't pull it tight all the way because it'll start to deform the shower shell. And so that becomes an issue as well. The newer stud finders, a lot of those will work for what you're doing. The old ones all depended on metal being there. A lot of the new ones don't. It's more of a, it's almost like a radar type thing, where it sends a signal and comes back, and so it'll show you exactly where the stud is, whether there's metal there or not. So that part you'll be able to find, but you're going to have to be real careful when you're anchoring it that you're not sucking the bolts too tight.
1: Right, and if I'm off by, let's say, instead of hitting the center of the stud, if I'm off by maybe 3/4 of an inch, and I'm just hanging on by maybe 1/4 of an inch on that stud, if I have to pull on that hard enough, it's going to split that stud and break
0: you
1: away.
0: You still should be okay, right? Because if you've got it, what I would do is the anchor that you use, you know, because there's a plate that you're going to mount to the studs, and then your bar kind of goes over that plate. Well, you can rotate that to where you got a screw in the top and a screw in the bottom, so you got two screws holding it. And then you obviously got the other end of the bar that gets mounted as well. And so between getting 4 screws into the studs, you should be fine.
1: Okay. And the length of the screw, obviously stainless steel screws, right?
0: Yes.
1: Maybe, what, 2 inches?
0: I want to go into the wood 2 inches. So if you got a 3/4 inch gap, so you're looking at like a 3 inch.
1: Okay. All right, sir. Thanks very much. I appreciate your knowledge.
0: Take care.
1: And have a good day. Bye-bye.
0: Bye. 1-800-288-9227. That's 1-800-288-9227. Lori, this is Jim. How can I help you?
2: Yes, Jim. About 3 years ago, I had some foundation work. I had 10 piers put around my bedroom. 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And so I had them come out because they had a lifetime warranty on the piers, and they gave me 3 options. One was under and put a pier, and then one was to pull back the carpet, cut out the concrete, and put a pier in the middle of the bedroom, which was as much as the original work. for the 10 piers. And then the third option was to go in with drill holes.

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3: Luigi Mangione acknowledges killing UnitedHealthcare CEO Ryan Thompson. I'm Lori Waffenschmidt from the 24-Hour Breaking News Center.
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2: On the ones.
3: In Richardson, an accident blocking two left lanes on 75 southbound at Arapahoe. That's causing stop-and-go traffic from Plano Parkway. And in Red Oak, an accident blocking two right lanes on I-35E southbound near the Ellis-Dallas County line, causing stop-and-go traffic from Beltline Road.
4: From the WBAP On-Time Experts 24-7 Weather Center, take all of those heat precautions. Check on those who may have some trouble with the heat. Sunny, up to 102, heat index 107. We've got that heat advisory. Tonight, mostly clear, 81. Sunday, sunny, 103. We'll go to 104 Monday. For WBAP News, Jeff Eno at the Weather Channel.
3: Right now, 98 degrees in both Dallas and Fort Worth. Luigi Mangione pleaded guilty yesterday to federal charges in the 2024 killing of UnitedHealthcare CEO Brian Thompson outside a Manhattan hotel. Fox's C.B. Cotton in New York.
5: His defense attorneys are arguing that putting Mangione on trial in New York State Court would violate New York State's double jeopardy protections. Now that Mangione has admitted to killing UnitedHealthcare CEO Brian Thompson, he pleaded guilty to federal charges of stalking resulting in death. Mangione's defense team has formally filed that motion asking the judge to dismiss the upcoming state trial, which is scheduled to begin on September 8th. During yesterday's confession, Thompson's wife wiped away tears. The family also released a statement saying, in part, quote, nothing will ease the pain of losing him.
3: The Manhattan DA's office says it remains committed to pursuing its case against Mangione. In your money news, the Labor Department reported that 209,000 people filed jobless claims last week, up from a revised 200,000 the week before. Texas Home Improvement with Jim Dutton is next. Keep connected, DFW, for the latest on the situation in the Middle East on your home for WBAP's morning news, weekdays 5 a.m. till 9. I'm Lori Waffenschmidt.

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1: 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When we left, I was talking with Lori. And so, Lori, you had the work done. They gave you three options, one going through the floor, one tunneling, and one using the urethane foam.
2: Yes.
1: I don't know if you're aware, but I do own a foundation repair company.
2: Yes, that's why I called you.
1: I have two urethane rigs that I do sidewalks and patios, and I do commercial buildings and driveways, things like that, but I will not do the living portion of a person's home. And the reason I don't, right now we're going through a really dry period of time.

0: And so the soils are dry. They're shrunken away. As if you fill that void now and you lift it up, or if you just fill the void, the next time we start getting a wet season and the soils start to swell, it'll pick the house up higher than you want it. Because you're putting it right back on the moving soil. So if I was you, I would take that option off the table.
1: Okay. And also, there wasn't any warranty on that.
0: Yes, because they know it's going to move. And the unfortunate thing is they're not telling people it's going to move.
1: Okay.
0: And I have people all the time who will call us and say, yeah, but I want to have it done. And my answer is always the same. Yes, you live in the house now. You have the privilege of paying for this work. But the house itself is my customer, because I got to deal with the next homeowner, not just you, if you ever sell it. So it's got to be done right. And that is not doing it right. So if I was in your shoes, first of all, I would have to figure out, do I need that interior pier? And then the second thing is, okay, do I want to have the mess of jackhammering inside the house and then cleaning everything up again? And by time you get finished with all that, it usually costs you about the same as if you'd had it tunneled.
1: Okay.
0: And just so out of curiosity, how long a tunnel are they talking about?
1: Ooh, I'm guessing it would probably be about 8 to 10 feet. Oh,
0: okay.
1: From the outside wall, is that what you're saying?
0: Yes, ma'am.
1: Yes, probably about 8 to 10 feet.
0: Okay, so let's just say it's 10 feet. I don't know what they're trying to charge you, but just give you a rough idea. You would probably be looking at 1,000. You should be looking, because I'm saying this because you said it was more than the 10 piles originally. A 10-foot tunnel with a pile in it is probably going to be something in the 4,000 range.
1: Okay. I can't remember what that was. I was concerned, I guess, about filling in the tunnel. Is that not an issue with that short of a tunnel?
0: No, ma'am, because you're not supporting the house with that soil anymore. You should be supporting the house with the underpinning. And
1: okay.
0: So it doesn't need to be touching the soil anymore.
1: Okay. Very good. Well, thank you so much, because that was very helpful.
0: And if you need a second opinion, give Due West Foundation Repair a call. We'll give you a second opinion on it.
1: So that's the question. How does that work? Because I've already got the 10 piers.
0: Sure.
1: And then would you just tunnel, do that pier, and raise the other piers? You just give me an estimate on that.
0: We could give you an estimate on that, but if it is a reputable company, we're typically going to tell you, unless you had a problem with them, let them do the work so that you got one warranty. But at least you've got somebody else looking at it saying, yes, you need that. And the reason I say that is, if it's just a wing sticking out like that and it didn't need that pier the first time, why does it need it now?
1: Okay. So a company would come out and give me
0: it's a free estimate.
1: Free estimate. Okay. All right. Well, very good. Thank you so much.
0: You're welcome. You take care.
1: You too. Bye-bye.
0: And again, 1-800-288-9227. Let's talk with Patrick from the pest shop. And Patrick, how are you today?
2: Hey, Jim. What's going on, brother? How are you?
0: Well, I'm doing great. But let's talk about pests, because, you know, last time we talked, it was hot, it was dry, and guess what? We're still hot and dry.
2: It's still hot and dry.
0: And, you know, the bugs, the critters, they're all looking for a place to be, just like we are, to be out of this.
2: Yeah, that's true. Yeah, you know, it's funny. We have two other topics that I want to touch on, but the first one is specifically related to that. this time of year is when we see like the peak of indoor fire ant activity. And people walk in the shop every day and they say they have ants in the house. And I tell them that they're fire ants. And I get some level of like resistance or disbelief to that idea that they're fire ants. But
0: yep.
2: I can pretty much assure you that if you have ants on the floor in your house this time of year, that they're fire ants. And this is because subterranean ant colonies, like fire ants, they will move their colonies toward concrete when the temperatures are extreme, because that concrete is insulatory. Your slab of your home is insulatory. It's cooler in the summer and it's warmer in the winter, and there's moisture retention. So it's just, they don't want to be at your, like in your house or under your house. That's just where they're at as a survival tactic this time of year. But the thing is that the hottest and coldest months also tend to be the driest months. And so when resources are dramatically reduced, sometimes they just don't have another option. And the fire ants will, and other ant species, they will start coming into the house looking for water and looking for food. And so they end up in your bathtub or in the getting into the dog food. They also tend to be attracted to like surfaces that have skin cells on them. So they get into like shoes and laundry hampers. Unfortunately, sometimes baby cribs. That's just classic fire ant behavior for the short periods of time that they come inside. And here at the pest shop, we like to combine a couple of different techniques. We do a little bit of indoor treatment with very specific chemicals. We have to use non-repellent chemicals to treat ants so that they don't avoid the treatment barrier. And then we employ baiting outdoors around the perimeter. And these are all things that we carry in the shop.
0: So when somebody comes in to, and they don't believe you when you say it's fire ants, do you have a way to convince them?
2: I know we've only had a few conversations, but I tend to be a very convincing person. It's just in my nature. But
0: you're so much nicer than I am, because I would tell them, go ahead and put your finger down there, let a couple of them crawl on it, and you'll find out real quick.
2: I'm really good at being able to tell whether or not it's the type of person that will be receptive to that kind of, you know, smart comment. But I'm not. That's one of the ones in my arsenal, is I'll say something along the lines of, I can tell you a real easy way you can find out.
0: Yep.
2: But, you know, I try to tell people with any ant issue that they can bring me samples or, you know, these days everybody has a really, really good phone or camera on their phone, you know,
0: yeah.
2: So they can send me pictures or whatever. But for some reason, even a lot of pest control professionals can't properly identify ants. And I can tell the difference between a fire ant and another ant species from a pretty decent distance, just based on the shape of their body and the way they move. But one of the issues is that the smallest ants, fire ants, are polymorphic. So there's like multiple sizes in the colony, whereas most of the ant species we have here are uniform in size. And the fire ants that tend to come inside first are the smallest ones, the little scouts, and they're the same size as the few ant species that we call sugar ants or whatever. And people will say, oh, well, these are small and they're black. And I'm like, no, actually, yeah, they're small, but they're not actually black. They just look that way because you're not seeing them closely enough in a good enough light. So, but yeah, like I say, it's really a combination of the indoor and outdoor treatments that knock that out.
0: So what's some of the other subjects you want to make sure we touch?
2: Two things. These are both really important. One for right now. In this part of the world, all the way from July through October, we see fall armyworms. Fall armyworms are a caterpillar. They're the larva of a type of moth. We often just call that the fall armyworm moth, because the caterpillar is more famous than the moth is because of their capacity for destruction, I suppose. I don't want to seem like I'm being overly dramatic, but armyworms are small, like a full size, a little over an inch long, kind of greenish brown striped caterpillar. And you don't need to freak out if you like see a caterpillar on your property. You'll know if you have armyworms. There will be lots of them streaking across the sidewalk and ending up on your porch. And they're known for destroying crops, but they also have a taste for Bermuda grass. And People will say they'll kill your yard. That's not exactly the right way to put it, but they will eat all of the green parts of the leaf in your yard, and they'll do it very quickly. I think the fact that it's been so hot and dry and a lot of Bermuda is dormant right now has kind of slowed down the armyworms this summer, because we did get one wave, 3 weeks ago or something in my area. That I haven't seen much, but last year we had three waves of them. They tend to come either not at all or in two or three waves. And because your grass is already under stress, this is a hard time of year for your lawn to recover from being, like, if you're mowing your grass, you don't want to go out and scalp it right now, right?
0: Because right.
2: It's like and that's exactly what armyworms do. They will take all of the green all the way down, and then, you know, it's 104 degrees outside and it's, you know, not raining. And so the lawn has a hard time recovering. If you do get damage, you can use a lot of water, and a little bit of fertilizer can help with the recovery process. But there's preventive measures that can be taken. We have systemic insecticides that your grass absorbs and thereby kills insects that are feeding on the grass. So that works for grubs and armyworms and all kinds of things. So there's a preventive step that you can take, but also we have products that work really well for treatment should you start to experience it. But man, it's something you want to jump on immediately. I had to spray my yard twice last year for the armyworms, but just something to pay attention for. All, like I say, every year in North Texas between July and October, just kind of keep your eyes open. You can also, you'll notice egg deposits, which are just flat patches. They're like these yellow patches that they'll put on your fence or your eaves, and that's the moths are depositing the eggs that hatch into those caterpillars.
0: Okay. Well, I got about a minute and a half left. What was the third item?
2: Pre-emergent, guys. Come and see us for your pre-emergent for preventive weed control. First week of September, first day of September, Labor Day weekend, whatever. Get your pre-emergent down. There are things that we're preventing in September that don't emerge until January and February. Start doing your fall pre-emergent first week of September and come see us for it. We'll get you set up with the best one there is.
0: That sounds great. And again, if you want to get in touch with the pest shop, you can give them a call and at 972-519-0355. 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Patrick, I appreciate it, and I hope you have a great weekend.
2: Yeah, you as well. Thank you so much.
0: Thank you. 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
7: Hi, Jim. Thanks for taking my call. We have an issue with... Well, first of all, let me first start with when you had Shelton on and they were talking about your home renovation. You mentioned the in-wall foam for insulation.
0: Yes. Mm-hmm.
7: And he mentioned they were hesitant at first since you guys were going to be out of the house anyway. Go ahead with it. So my question is, do you have to be out of the house in order to do that kind of thing, or?
0: You should be. As I mentioned, I have two rigs for doing urethane under asphalt or under concrete work, and that same rig can be used for doing foam in the walls and such, but you got to wear respirators and stuff like that, because when you do that foam, it does off gas as it's curing. Now, it doesn't take it very long to cure, but you really don't necessarily want to be in there while it's being done.
7: Oh, okay. Because we had it done about a year ago by that company that you used to advertise, American Insulation, I think.
0: USA Insulation?
7: Yeah, USA. Yes, right.
0: That's a different product.
7: Oh, okay.
0: Yeah, that's a non-expansive foam that goes in the walls, and for that one, you can be there.
7: Okay.
0: But with the urethane foams, it's actually two products that are mixing at the end of the gun. And so it expands as it's going in, and that's a chemical reaction, and so it's giving off gas. Where the foam like USA Insulation uses, it's pre-mixed, and it's coming through the hose already mixed and going in to fill that void.
7: Oh, okay.
0: Okay.
7: Is one better than another, though? Do you get the same protection?
0: You get the same protection. It's just one is made for new construction and one is made for retrofit.
7: And
0: with that, I gotta put you on hold because that music meant I gotta take a quick break. 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
0: Welcome back to Texas Home Improvement. When we left, I was talking with Nancy. And Nancy, are you there still?
7: Yes, I am. Thank
0: okay.
7: you.
0: Go ahead.
7: So this in foam or in the wall insulation, you said one is for new construction and one is for retrofit.
0: Yes, ma'am.
7: I guess our whole house was built in 99 and we had it done a couple of years ago.
0: Okay.
7: So I'm assuming that USA Insulation, what, I don't know if they had different types. They didn't ask us that.
0: What USA Insulation doesn't do new construction. They do the retrofit.
7: Oh, okay.
0: And so, okay. That is what you would have had done.
7: Okay. Is the type of insulation just as effective or?
0: Yeah. Yes, ma'am. Yeah.
7: Okay.
0: It gives you basically for every inch of that foam thickness, a 5.1 R value.
7: Oh, wow. Okay. Okay. So I guess they're not in business anymore, or are they still?
0: Well, USA Insulation is still in business. But it is a franchise system, and so the person who was running the local franchise here actually had some deaths in the family, and they ended up shutting down that franchise. But USA Insulation themselves is a national corporation. They are still in business.
7: And with that, I have
0: to let you go because I am totally out of time here on Texas Home Improvement. I appreciate everybody listening, and join me again next weekend. 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
17: On the ones.
18: In Richardson, an accident has been cleared on 75 southbound at Arapahoe, but it's still causing heavy traffic from Plano Parkway. And in Dallas, an accident cleared on the Dallas North Bullway southbound at Harry Hines, but it's still causing heavy traffic from Lemon Avenue.
19: From the WBAP On-Time Experts 24-7 Weather Center, going to have to take those breaks if you are in it for any extended period of time. Drink that water. Keep yourself hydrated. Heat advisory with us. Sunshine, 102. Heat index, 107. Tonight, mostly clear, 81. Sunday, sunny, 103. 104 Monday. For WBAP News, Jaffino at the Weather Channel.
18: Right now, 98 degrees in both Dallas and Fort Worth. The news is brought to you by Classic Chevrolet. President Trump suggesting the U.S. could claim the Strait of Hormuz as American territory if Iran is defeated. Meanwhile, Tehran says it controls the vital waterway.
20: When he made those comments, there was a touch of sarcasm. Probably safe to say he was talking figuratively rather than literally, meaning that he believes the Central Command U.S. naval blockade can be maintained pretty much indefinitely. But the Iranian leadership saying it is not the U.S. that controls it. It is Iran that controls it. The deputy foreign minister of Iran saying on X, quote, the Strait of Hormuz cannot be seized by tweet, nor by aircraft carrier, nor by issuing an order, nor by an election speech. So we have this war of words, but neither side seems willing to escalate militarily.
18: Fox's Jonathan Hunt in Tel Aviv. Clear the Shelters Month, and some animal rescues have special days coming up, but this weekend you can go mega. The Humane Society of North Texas and area shelters are coming together to find homes for dogs, cats, and other small animals. Egan Dobson is with Irving Animal Services.
21: It's a two-day event in Fort Worth hosted by North Texas Humane Society. They got dogs, they have cats, they have critters. Adoption fees can range anywhere from $25 or less.
18: The mega adoption event is underway in the Amon G. Carter Jr. Exhibits Hall until 5 o'clock today and tomorrow from 10 to 4. In your money news, Americans spent less last month.
1: There was a big pullback in shopping and spending last month. Retail sales declined in July, and the numbers are down across the board. Overall, retail sales dropped 0.6%, down 0.3% excluding autos, and down 0.2% excluding autos and gasoline. Ginny Cosella, Fox News.
18: 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I'm Lori Waffenschmidt.
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25: 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Ladies and gentlemen, start your engines. It's DFW Retirement Radio on the air. It's NASCAR season. I'm in the mood, you know? How you guys doing? We got Brittany Levensaler in the studio.
26: Hello.
25: The co-founder of the firm back many years ago, 22 years ago in Dallas-Fort Worth. Jesse Pompa here. I'm Pete, the announcer. And we are DFW Retirement Radio, the award-winning program.
26: We get awards?
25: You know, yes. I don't know why I said, you know what? I was actually making fun of somebody. You hear these financial planners that say they're, you know, among the ones that are picked by some magazine, the best. And you know that's being paid for, right? Mm-hmm. You know? So we don't brag about awards other than the knucklehead DJ guy that introduces everybody saying awards. I'll give us an award. We've been together for 15 years.
26: Mm-hmm.
25: So I'm giving everybody an award right now. Be careful. I guess as we start the program, I just want to say a consumer tidbit here from Pete. Be careful of people that say they've received an award. in lawyers, financial planning, because a lot of that stuff can be, you know, if, as long as your credit card clears, you get the award. You've seen some of that, right?
26: Mm-hmm.
25: Okay. Anyway, no awards to talk about, except for all the diplomas and certifications on the wall.
14: Actual awards, not, what do they call those?
25: Participation ribbons?
14: Participation awards.
25: Yeah, oh. All right. We're getting a little into the weeds. Can I bring it back home and ask you what we're doing here? Besides joking around a little bit, you know, the weekend, we're all kind of loose, but we talk retirement. We've been on the air for 15 years. And every week there's something new in the program because, I mean, Brittany, things are changing in the world of retirement and money and all the things you got to be aware of when you're thinking retirement. So I guess there'll always be a place for us, a need mm-hmm. for what we talk about. Your thoughts.
26: I'm hoping there will always be a need, but if there's money and there's a market and there's an economy, then I think we're okay. But the whole thought process behind DFW Retirement Planners and having this show is, you know, whenever you look at mainstream media anyways, and you're watching the TV and Fox News or CNBC, whatever it is that you watch, you know, it just seems like there's always something, there's a different topic, a different subject matter that is being discussed, whether it's a positive or negative, and right, market's up, market down. But what we're talking about is the money and the market and retirement. So money has emotions for everybody, right? You've worked hard, you've yep. saved, it has a purpose and a need, and then you have dreams and goals
25: yep.
26: that you want to do with this. So the whole basis behind the show is different topics, subject matter, things that it's not like it's necessarily a new subject, but it's the approach and the perspective and the timing and where you're at in your life might have a different meaning than it did 5 years ago.
25: You have a heart for educating the listener. And you told me that, 15 years ago when we did our first program here on WBAP, you said, I don't want this to be a pitch-a-thon, you know?
26: Right.
25: Yeah, this is so information every week. Jesse, good to have you here. We do try to bring wise counsel to the airwaves, at least information or counsel to get you thinking about what's important to be thinking about during retirement or getting ready for retirement.
3: Yeah, thank you for having me. You guys, y'all are rock stars, by the way. So
25: award-winning, by the way.
26: Oh,
25: award
26: we just paid winning, for
25: rock stars. Award-winning. We are rock stars and award-winning. Thank you for recognizing that.
3: So thank you for having me. No, I'm just happy to be on. And the same thing. I share the heart of being an educator. So we hope we can educate.
25: Well, someday you'll win an award.
3: People tuning in today.
25: Someday you'll win an award too, Jesse. Can we go to the newsroom? Let's do it. Good story from Kiplinger's. Headline, to roll or not to roll your 401k? That is the question. And I thought this was kind of interesting because we talk a lot about the benefits, Brittany, of rolling a 401k once you leave a company.
4: Mm-hmm.
25: But I thought this was an objective look at, you know, the reasons to roll, which we talk about often, but also there's some things to be aware of when you roll a 401k. So why don't you dive into this and tell us your thoughts on this pros and cons article from Kiplinger on rolling that 401k.
4: You took the word right out of my mouth because I really do like this article because it takes more of a biased approach. And when we are meeting with folks and talking about their retirement plan, it always comes back to everything is a compromise, right? There's no perfect answer. There's no perfect investment. There's pros and cons to every financial decision that you make. And so should you roll, should you not roll over your 401k, your employer plan, there's pros and cons to doing that. And I really like this because I thought it matched up well with how we try to educate and make people aware of the ins and the outs. So oftentimes we hear you should roll over your 401k, but I want to take the reason why you should not, and then we can come back to maybe why should you. So why you should not roll over your 401k is depending on how old you are and if you're thinking that you're going to retire early because of access to the money, right? So once you turn 55, you can take a loan from your 401k, but you cannot do that in an IRA. Now, oftentimes people aren't taking loans, but it could be hardship or whatever the reason is. That is one reason to not roll over the 401k.
25: And I've never even heard that. Yeah, I mean, so thank you. And you guys, I mean, the firm would benefit when somebody rolls a 401k because a lot of times they'll come to DFW retirement. But thank you for mentioning that. So anybody that, you know, again, that may apply to you. What is another reason not to roll it over?
4: Another reason, and I know Jesse's really going to like this one, is if you worry about the loss of the net unrealized appreciation. I know he loves this one, and he's telling me, shh, let me talk about it.
25: Yeah. I'm not sure I know what that means, the net realized appreciation. So
4: net unrealized appreciation, NUA.
25: So the net unrealized appreciation, I'm not sure I'm even wrapping my arms around that. What is that, Jesse?
3: So if you own company stock, one of the things that you can do is transfer company stock over into a taxable brokerage account. And rather than pay on 100% of what you rolled over, you pay taxes on the basis or what you paid for it. Then the appreciation or the unrealized appreciation, if you hold it for a year, you can possibly pay it at a better tax rate.
25: So that is a benefit to holding it in the 401k.
4: Correct. Not rolling that.
25: All right. All right. So
4: now not everybody has company stock inside of their
25: 401k. But it's something to consider.
4: Correct.
25: Keep going. Again, this is we try to cover the pros and the cons on this program. Are we ready to get to the benefits of rolling over? Because that probably applies to more people than the reasons not to roll. I think that's a fair objective statement. Yeah. So anything else to be aware of as far as it would be a reason not to roll it before we go on to the good stuff?
4: Just the asset protection between lawsuit versus bankruptcy. There's more protection inside of a 401k than there is in an IRA.
25: And that's for somebody that feels like you as an individual might be the target of a lawsuit or a bankruptcy in your personal situation.
4: Correct.
25: Okay. All right. Now, let's go to the reasons to roll. And I'll kick it off because this got my attention. Reasons to roll, oftentimes after you leave a company, the fees on you keeping that 401k within that company go straight up. So you think, well, I'll just leave it at my old company. They're doing a good job for me. I don't have time to do that. I don't have time to mess with this. Well, be careful, because they can be charging you, they can be charging you more for fees and your overhead just to keep it on board when you're not an employee, Jesse.
3: Yeah, I think sometimes there could be more fees or less fees. And I would say
25: okay,
3: that's
25: either
3: why
25: one. Okay.
3: I think the number one thing is whenever you're thinking about rolling over, you would want to have some sort of guidance and knowing what the possible pitfalls are so that you can avoid whatever those potential pitfalls are.
25: One of the bigger benefits of rolling a 401k is that, especially for people, you know, the average tenure at a job is like, what, 3-4 years now. If you've got a collection of 401ks in your retirement garage, oftentimes there's benefits, Jesse, to just
26: consolidating.
25: Yeah, just make this simple. And, you know, who knows what you're invested in just different, you know, different strategies of different 401ks. But that's a big benefit to rolling over, is that, you know, not only you get control of the investments and specific investments, but, you know, you're instead of 5, 6, 10 different 401ks, you can bring that down. Thoughts?
3: Yeah, most people, one of the main reasons people roll over or do like to roll over into an IRA or individual retirement account is because you oftentimes will have more investment flexibility, more investment options. So by rolling over, you might have more different types of investments you can invest in rather than in a 401k where maybe your investment options are more limited.
25: Well, there you have it. To roll or not to roll your 401k, that is the question, and we thought that would be a really good way to start the program today, because that Kiplinger's article is really balanced. There are, as Brittany says often, there are compromises in many things you do investment wise and in life in general when you make a decision. Pros and cons, we wanted to cover that today for you, and I hope that was useful to you. Good afternoon and welcome. DFW Retirement Radio, kicking off our 15th year here on WBAP. We are a local, and that's a big deal because, you know, there's a lot of different programs, especially in DFW, on the air, talking about money, talking about retirement, many of them coming in from out of town. We are DFW-based, Dallas and Fort Worth offices, even though we got our fancy phone number, 888-7-PIGGY-BANK. That is a local number, 888-7-PIGGY-BANK. And we are really excited to have contact with you. So if you have any questions from the program today, maybe a question about your retirement, we welcome your calls. Our number is 888-7-PIGGY-BANK, 888-7-PIGGY-BANK. And through the hour, as you have questions, please give us a call, 888-7-PIGGY-BANK. 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Coming up on DFW Retirement Radio, we're going to answer a couple of frequently asked questions we're getting this year. One is asking about getting a higher return, a better return from an annuity because interest rates have gone up. Another question is regarding how to gift a home to your children or to your heirs. Bottom of the hour, important information for anyone thinking about signing up for Social Security at the youngest possible age. This is largely because, you know, you're worried about Social Security going away, going broke. You'll want to keep it here. We have some thoughts on that and an update for you. So don't touch that dial. We're coming right back. 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
25: 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All righty, we're going to go to the mailbag a little bit early this week to answer two of the most frequently received questions that we're getting back at the offices when folks come in, when you all come in to do a complimentary meeting with the team or maybe a Zoom call. Those are complimentary too. So we thought it'd be useful to do this because we're getting these questions a lot. First question is about getting a better deal on an annuity because interest rates are up. Question reads, Dear Brittany, we got into an annuity back in 2021 when the interest rates were lower because rates are higher. Is it possible to get into a better annuity? Well, that's a good question.
26: It is a good question. It might be a possibility. So that is one of the services that we provide is doing an analysis on existing or current policies that you might have, depending on the goal. So if you're focused more on growth or income, then we would shop the marketplace to be able to do a side-by-side comparison and see if there was anything that might be better than what you currently have.
25: When you say shop the marketplace, not everybody you go to for annuities does that, from what I hear. I mean, some are kind of married to certain brands for some
26: companies or products.
25: Shopping the market is a good thing. I mean, that finds me the best.
26: Well, I like it because it also relates to whenever you're looking at your homeowners or auto insurance policies, your agent would shop the marketplace, especially if you see a pretty big hike in your premium. And so I kind of take that same approach in saying, okay, if you're looking for income and you want to start next year, for example. Now, granted, when we shop the marketplace, there are hundreds of companies and products that are available within the given parameters, but we're not going to talk about 100. So I just look at the top three. And then that's the discussion.
25: But you check 100. Sometimes to find the top three, you got to go through some, and that's what you do.
26: And sort and criteria. It's all about the parameters and criteria that we're looking for.
25: So, Jesse, interest rates were a lot lower back, this person mentions, 2021. So that could be a way to get more from an annuity, given the current interest rate situation.
3: Right. And like Brittany said, I think it depends on maybe going back and reviewing what your goals are, what your intentions were before, perhaps if any of life events have happened or changed, that's one thing that we can look at. Again, maybe you wanted income at that time and now you want more growth. Again, the markets also look very different as well. So maybe you've gotten a lot of growth, but now you want a little bit more safety or capital preservation. So, of course, a lot of different factors can play and there's different things that we can look at.
25: Well, very good. So bottom line, if you are in an annuity that you got into several years ago when the interest rates were lower, definitely call the firm. Complimentary consultation. Let's see if there's a better annuity available at this time. On to our second frequently asked question. Lots of people, lots of us are looking at our homes during retirement, wanting to make the right decision regarding the home. Do we downsize and sell it? Do we keep the home and leave it to our children, to our heirs? And our next question deals with the second of those two scenarios. It reads, Dear Brittany, our home is paid for, and my wife and I plan to stay in it as long as we're healthy. At some point, we would like to gift it to our children. What is the best way to accomplish this? Jesse, let's serve this question up to you. It's basically asking, how do you handle the transition of ownership of a home from one generation to another? And as we've discussed, you know, in previous programs, there's a number of ways to accomplish this, correct?
3: Yeah, I would say there's maybe three different ways that we could potentially look at this. One, you could sell it to your kids, which is not very often done, and I would say kind of complex. So I wouldn't look there, but I just want to let you know that that is an option. The other thing would be gifting it while you're alive. So yes, you could potentially gift your house to your children. But then we also have to keep in mind that there are gift taxes in play. Mm-hmm. So there's an annual exemption amount. And if you go over that annual amount, well, then you may have to pay a gift tax or file a form 709.
25: So some pros and cons to the gift part. What's the third option then?
3: So the third option would be passing it. So you can keep the house and at one death or at your passing, you may receive what we call a step up in basis.
25: Okay.
3: So a step up in basis is at the date of death, the value of the home gets stepped up to the date of death value.
25: So what I hear you concluding is that there's a couple of ways to accomplish this, but you're not saying, hey, this is the best way, because I guess people vary in what they're trying to do and what the home's worth and what their tax situation is. Is that kind of why there's a different answer for different people?
3: It's definitely one of those kids, don't try this at home, come in and talk with us, because these are different factors that I think we would want to analyze and we could talk about if you came in.
25: Yeah. Britt, you're nodding over there about, you know, it's not one size fits all on this. So it's a good question of the listener to ask.
26: It is a very good question. And a lot of times people, and it's not just necessarily the house. I mean, we've had several folks ask about, you know, gifting an IRA, gifting a stock, gifting something while they're alive. But you have to know that there are tax ramifications if and when that's done, as opposed to potentially waiting until death. And or is there a way to create a strategy to do both?
25: Mm.
26: So
25: not one size fits all.
26: No.
25: But definitely something to ponder. And I mean, my takeaway from this is Jesse said, don't try this at home. There's something where you want to use the retirement simulator and any other tool the firm has to really figure out what's going to be the best for you. And also, you've got the kids to think about, right? I mean, the kids have tax.
26: Correct. I mean, if you end up selling it or even gifting it, you know, that step up in basis that Jesse mentioned that happens at death, thereby creating capital gains, that's a big thing to swallow sometimes, depending on how long you've lived in that house and what the value is. So the retirement simulator can certainly show those different scenarios.
25: Well, very good. Boy, a lot of information covered there. I think bottom line on that home situation, passing it to the next generation, you got to make sure you have good counsel when you do this. We should also mention right now very specifically that the firm works with key strategic partners when it comes to a situation like this, tax attorneys, CPAs. Of course, we'd work with your CPA, but these are professionals you would want to involve to confirm that your plan is the best plan for you and compliant with tax laws. So, yes, proceed with caution. Again, if you have questions on either of these frequently asked questions, give us a call, 888-7-PIGGY-BANK, 888-7-PIGGY-BANK. Complimentary meetings available in Dallas or Fort Worth. We have offices in both cities. And, of course, anytime on a Zoom call, avoid that DFW traffic. So give us a call. Let's set something up for this next week. 888-7-PIGGY-BANK, the number, 888-7-PIGGY-BANK. 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Coming up on DFW Retirement Radio, we will answer the number one question that we're getting on Social Security from people. And maybe this is you. You're thinking, you know what? I'm going to sign up for benefits at the youngest possible age, the earliest time. The quicker I can get it, the better, because this is going broke. I want to get some while the getting is good. We'll pump the brakes on that because we have some thoughts on that particular question. Also, some good news potentially for you regarding things that are changing in Social Security for the better. And a little bit later, important information to be aware of if you are receiving an inheritance. Keep it right here. This is DFW Retirement Radio from WBAP. We're back after the news break.

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4: A tropical storm pounding the Big Island of Hawaii. I'm Lori Waffenschmidt from the 24-Hour Breaking News Center.
2: ClassicChevrolet.com, WBAP's first traffic and weather.
3: On the ones.
4: In Dallas, an accident blocking the right lane of I-20 westbound at Spur 408. That's causing stop-and-go traffic from Main Street. And stop-and-go traffic also reported in Burleson on 35W northbound between Hidden Creek Parkway and Garden Acres.
5: From the WBAP On-Time Experts 24-7 Weather Center, going to have to take those breaks if you are in it for any extended period of time. Drink that water. Keep yourself hydrated. Heat advisory with us. Sunshine 102, heat index 107. Tonight mostly clear, 81. Sunday sunny, 103, 104 Monday. For WBAP News, Jeff Eno at the Weather Channel.
4: Thank you, Jeff. Right now we have made it to 100 degrees in both Dallas and Fort Worth. Tropical storm Lala is delivering its full power to Hawaii County, pounding the Big Island with torrential rain downpours and dangerous tropical storm force winds. National Hurricane Center Director Michael Brennan says that rain is a real threat.
6: We're already seeing that really heavy rain from the windward portions of the Big Island. That's where we could see maximum rainfall totals as high as 25 inches. Also, see very heavy rainfall across eastern Maui, 8 to 12 inches there, then 4 to 6 inches of widespread totals across the remainder of the islands.
4: Emergency officials urging residents to stay off the roads as squalls and blinding rain continue throughout the day. In your money news, the stock market rundown for the week.
7: Energy stocks gained as oil prices rose, with West Texas Intermediate crude at around $82 a barrel. And retailers logged weaker sales in July, with retail sales falling 0.6% last month.
4: That's Fox's Hillary Barsky reporting. Keep connected, DFW, for the latest on the situation in the Middle East on your home for WBAP's Morning News, weekdays 5 a.m. till 9. I'm Lori Waffenschmidt.
8: DFW Retirement Radio back this afternoon on WBAP. Thank you for tuning in. We are a different kind of radio program when it comes to retirement. We think that the industry generally gets it backwards. Everybody's pitching you investments and, you know, annuities, stocks. And really what we try to do on this program is look at the big picture, both here on the radio, but also with you when we get together. What's the big picture? What's the 360-degree view of your life in retirement? Let's start there, and then we can talk about your various investments once we know what's going on. So a little different in this landscape of salesmanship going on everywhere, but we're glad you're with us. 888-7-PIGGY-BANK, our number for any questions from the program today, or maybe a question about your retirement, 888-7-PIGGY-BANK. 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Brittany Levensaler is with us, and Jesse Pompa back behind the microphone for this discussion on Social Security. A couple of really hot questions coming at us a lot these days. Great place to start on the topic today is a mailbag question that came in from a person that was thinking about taking her Social Security benefits at the earliest possible age because, and no surprise here, she's concerned about whether Social Security will be here for the long haul. So get in now while the getting is good. So, Brittany, let's talk about this and answer this mailbag question about, you know, getting in while the getting is good. We've answered this before, but I want to just check back in with you. In the past, you've talked about pumping the brakes and that there is great wisdom to slowing down and getting
9: the facts.
8: Getting the facts. Talk about the services of the firm and what the firm will do on a complimentary basis for somebody who wants to make a solid and a wise decision regarding when to take Social Security.
9: So your Social Security is a piece, as in one, piece of your overall income plan, okay? And so part of the complimentary analysis that we provide is the Social Security analysis, right? And within that, we can look at the various strategies that are available

0: whether it's you or you and a spouse, in order to either maximize your own benefits, maximize spousal or survivor benefits, if you have an earnings limits test, how to keep taxation down as much as possible, and be aware of Medicare Part B and or potential IRMAs, right? And so I know I just do a whole lot because, again, this is Social Security isn't just about I'm going to start my benefit now. It's much more than that. And so the analysis that we provide is one piece that then fits into our retirement simulator because we can look at different scenarios.
1: So what you're saying, Brittany, is Social Security is more than just figuring out what age you're going to take the benefits at.
0: Correct.
1: Now, I'm going to argue with you. Okay. Ooh. All right. Here we go. On behalf of the people that are listening today that are saying, you know what? These people on DFW Retirement Radio sound bright, which they are. But I don't think Social Security is going to be here. And if I don't get it now, it's going to get the rug's going to get pulled out and I'm going to be, you know, it's like musical chairs and all the chairs are gone. So let's address the elephant in the room for a second, because I think that's part of the analysis. And I think really what we're getting down to is the, you know, faith in the USA more than anything. But anybody want to sign up to talk about that and talk to that person that might have that, you know, that concern, that objection? They're going to take the benefits as soon as they can. What do you think, Jesse?
2: Yeah, I guess I'll take that one. It is a concern. We've heard it come often from people, and I'm sure many of you are thinking of what's going to happen in the future with Social Security. And so some of the facts, there's one thing to know is that the Social Security, the fund itself, is projected to last until the year 2034, 2035. And so what does that mean? Does that mean everything's going to run out at that time? No, it means the amount of money that's currently sitting in an account, in a trust account for that income to go out to every single person, it will be completely depleted if nothing happens.
1: Yep.
2: So then what? Well, we're still paying on Social Security. So it means everybody that is still working is still paying your Social Security. It's just there's no longer a fund. So we know that something needs to happen. And that's one of the main reasons why we bring up taxes oftentimes, is because one of the main reasons is by increasing the tax rate, having people pay more to increase that fund and have Social Security still there. Another tactic could be perhaps delaying the full retirement age for younger folks, you know, people that are in their 30s and 40s. Oftentimes when we look at a long-term planning strategy, sometimes we can completely just remove Social Security and say, well, hey, what if I don't get it? Or, hey, I just want to plan for myself and see how much do I need to put away? Maybe I'll get Social Security, maybe I won't. So I'll say if you're in your younger years still working, then we can plan for that. But it's not something I would be too concerned. If you're near Social Security and you're thinking about taking it early, then that won't necessarily be the biggest issue, I believe, because I think there's currently enough firepower there to last at least for the next 30 years.
1: Well, what you're basically saying is that, for example, my son, who's 30 and just starting his career, basically, after many years in college, is somebody that should plan for the possibility of Social Security not being what it is today.
0: Correct.
1: Probably a good call. But somebody who is, for example, in the case of this male,
0: 60.
1: Well, here's in this mailbag mm-hmm. question we were referencing, the person was 59. And try to figure out what age to take the benefits at. There's probably going to be less adjustments for somebody who's 59 or somebody who's in, the, you know, taking benefits now. It'd be less of an adjustment for them than there would be for my 30-year-old son. I mean, I think clearly.
0: A lot of the speculation, yeah. So it's not just going to be about taxes and how much an employee has, but it's also going to be employer tax, right? But changing the full retirement age, to me, is definitely something. Because right now, full retirement age is 1960 and after, that's a whole lot of folks. Everybody, 1960 and after, your full retirement age is 67. That will get increased, just like it's been increased in years
1: But it's going to affect the people that are further away from taking benefits than it will,
0: they are approaching.
1: So somebody, and again, back to this 59-year-old, they're basically on, you know, pretty much on top of getting benefits.
0: So to me, drawing Social Security, it isn't a one-size-fits-all answer either. So sometimes it makes sense to draw your benefits early, like 62, if you already know that there is a short life expectancy for you. I had somebody one time, right? They had end-stage renal disease. There was not going to be a long life at all. I'm not even sure if they had five. So they were starting benefits at age 62. That made sense.
1: Right.
0: But if you're working and you're younger and you're healthy, you shouldn't, because that earnings limits test is going to get you, and you might not even get benefits at all anyways. So what's the point of even filing? Right? So it's not one size fits all. Don't do what everybody else is doing, right? Be a leader, not a follower. Come to DFW, Retirement Planners. We'll do your Social Security analysis, and then you can make a better, more informed decision.
1: Well, very good, Britt. And our phone number, by the way, if you have questions about your Social Security benefits, 888-7-PIGGY-BANK, 888-7-PIGGY-BANK, right here in Dallas-Fort Worth. And again, as Brittany mentioned, we offer a complimentary Social Security analysis as well as the retirement simulator analysis, so you can really test the strategy that you are considering, and it's all complimentary. So give us a call, 888-7-PIGGY-BANK, 888-7-PIGGY-BANK, and a shout-out to our 2026 retirement kit. 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The Fairness Act, in particular, is increasing Social Security benefits for millions of Americans. So definitely get the retirement kit. 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Coming up on DFW Retirement Radio, important things to keep in mind if you are receiving an inheritance. After that, two really good mailbag questions this week. First one is asking about the backdoor Roth as a way for a higher income person to get into a Roth. And the second question is regarding long-term care coverage for a person in their 70s. They're wondering if it's too late for them to get coverage, and we'll answer that question coming up as well. Keep it right here. This is DFW Retirement Radio, and you are listening to WBAP. We'll be right back.

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2: 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A frequent discussion at the firm that occurs almost on a daily basis is a discussion regarding an inheritance, money or an asset that you may be receiving at some point. And in spite of the loss of a loved one, which can be very significant, very painful, an inheritance in many cases can be a blessing to you and your family. Yet, and as we are about to discuss with Brittany and Jesse, this is a blessing that needs to be prepared for and planned for. Jesse, if you would get us started, thoughts for anyone who is anticipating, or maybe they've received the inheritance already, but let's talk about how the retirement simulator can really help anyone with an inheritance be prepared and really avoid the issues that can derail you, especially these tax surprises. Your thoughts?
3: Well, the obvious point, most obvious thing is, okay, I have more money coming to me than I thought I might have had before. And that's good, right? So that's obviously going to help your plan. One of the things that the simulator can do is we can potentially take a look at maybe where you'll land on the tax bracket.
2: Yeah.
3: So again, there's different, we're not tax planners, so I just want to preface by saying that. But we do want to look at what type of asset class it is, what tax type it is. Is it qualified money or non-qualified money?
2: It might be a life insurance policy, which would be treated differently for taxes than a bunch of Google stock.
3: Exactly.
2: Yeah. Okay.
3: So what if I inherit a bunch of stock, like you said?
2: Right.
3: That would be treated differently. One of my favorite words when I first came into the business was step up in basis. Whenever I learned about what is a step up in basis, it was like, oh my gosh, how do people not know what this is?
2: Pretty critical, isn't it?
3: Right. So basically, and basically what a step up in basis is basis is where you started off at. So, and it could be collectibles. You know, we have a lot of clients that have collectibles. They have guns,
2: baseball cards,
3: they have stocks, anything that's in a taxable account or brokerage account, anything you have in your home, real estate, property. All of these things, you know, maybe what your parents paid for it, say they paid $100,000 for it and the value's grown to $200,000, that basis now gets stepped up at the date of death. Which means if you sell it after the date of death, assuming, you know, if that basis got stepped up to $200,000 and you sell it for $200,000, you pay no tax, right? There's no tax on the appreciation, which is what the step up in basis is. So all this
2: it can be a beautiful thing.
3: It can be, yeah. But all this to say is that we want to make sure that we look at everything you inherit and we try to classify where these things belong first. We put these in the simulator and then from there we're putting together all the different pieces of that puzzle.
2: The simulator is helping you anticipate what's going to happen to you after this money hits. And maybe Brittany can come on in here. Some other things to be aware of that the simulator might show you would be what? We talked a little bit about taxes.
4: Mm-hmm. But what will affect your taxes? So let's say, for example, you have your own 401k that you've rolled to an IRA. Well, eventually, once you hit 72, 73, 75, depending on the year you were born, you have your own required minimum distributions, or RMDs, to take. If you inherit qualified or pre-tax money from a relative, so now you have an inherited IRA, you have to spend that down if it's not a spouse, right? So let's say you've inherited this from your mother or your father. You have to now spend down this account within 10 years. So that is going to increase your taxable income. Will that push you over into another bracket? Will that increase your Medicare Part B premium? So now you're subject to what we call Hurricane Irma. So these are some of the things that the simulator will show that you might not have thought about or actually been able to piece and see the numbers on a page.
2: It's like the simulator connects all the dots together in your retirement, where you're thinking, good news, inheritance, here it is, it's mine, I don't have to worry. Maybe that's the case, but as they say in the infomercial disclaimer, your results may vary.
4: Exactly. And your results will vary depending on if it's taxable or non-IRA money, if it's IRA money, or if it's tax-free like a Roth or a life insurance.
2: Well, good examples of how the rules on taxation can be very different on inheritances, depending on where the inheritance is coming from, when it's received. And for more information, if you have an inheritance as part of your nest egg, the team is here to help. 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If you don't have a CPA, of course, we have CPAs on our strategic partner team, and we can introduce you to them. 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
2: 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It is mailbag time. Let's dive in here with a question that reads, Dear Brittany, I'm self-employed and have made over the amount allowed to utilize the Roth to save on taxes. I'm reading about something called the backdoor Roth. Could this be the answer to my challenge? And again, for maybe new listeners, the Roth is a way to pay taxes now on your pre-tax investments so you don't have to pay them in the future. So this person obviously checking into that. Don't think they can do it. They make too much money. But your thoughts on a backdoor Roth?
3: So this is a good question. And basically, I think what you're asking is you want to put money into a Roth, but it sounds like you make a little too much, or you're making too much. And so the Roth contribution phase out limits, if you're single, then the max phase out, or where you would be phased out, would be $168,000 if you were single, a single filer. And if you are married filing jointly, then $242,000 would be the max. So
2: above that amount, they don't allow you to do a Roth.
3: Yeah. Exactly.
2: Yeah, for that year.
3: Right.
2: Yeah.
3: So going in through the front door, right? Because this is called the backdoor Roth. So you're not allowed to go in through the front door to make a Roth contribution. But there is part of this strategy is where you would make a non-deductible IRA contribution, and then by doing that, you could do a Roth conversion from that IRA into the Roth. Therefore, the name going into the back
2: door. So you could get the same effect, just taking a little different route.
3: Exactly. But this is definitely one of those I would say, don't try this at home. You want to make sure you get your CPA involved, because there is a form that you have to file with the IRS. And you also want to make sure that you're just covering all your bases. So get with us, get with your CPA. It is doable, and it's a great strategy to use if you want to put money into that Roth. But
2: I must admit, when I
3: definitely don't try it at home.
2: Yeah, well, I must admit, when I saw the question, I wondered, Brittany, you know, anytime I see backdoor anything, I'm wondering, okay, is this legit? Okay.
4: It is legit.
2: Okay.
4: I know it sounds funny, but
2: it sounds like, it just sounds like stuff leaving out of the back door of a business, you know, mm-hmm. as a business owner, I think of that. So, so this is not that.
4: This is not that at all.
2: All right. Well, now I'm going to sleep better tonight, but a good solution possibly?
4: It can be, yes.
2: But you don't want to do this on your computer at 11 o'clock at night.
4: No,
2: alone.
4: No.
2: Oh, no. Yeah, that'd be bad. All right. Backdoor Roth. We learn something from you guys every week on the broadcast. That's amazing. Here's another question. Brittany, let's get you in on this one. Dear Brittany, my wife and I are both in our early 70s and do not have long-term care coverage. Is it too late for us to get coverage? And then how can we learn more?
4: So the simple answer is no, it's not too late to get coverage. There is a difference between if you're looking at traditional versus asset-based long-term care, though, and the amount, the cost is obviously going to vary as well.
2: And we should define traditional versus asset-based. With traditional, it's just like a regular long-term policy.
4: Right, that most people are aware of. You pay the premium forever and ever, amen, and it can go up.
2: And you use it or you lose it.
4: Use it or lose it.
2: Asset-based, you have an asset, you pledge it for the coverage. And
4: correct.
2: If you don't need it, it can go to your heirs.
4: That's correct, yeah, as
2: which
4: well.
2: Which is pretty awesome. So, yes. So you're saying in the 70s, don't have a policy, don't have coverage.
4: It's not too late. It's still obtainable. And what we end up doing to learn more and kind of show you and talk about this is we can customize the different aspects of coverage that you're looking for, whether, you know, how much you want to pay. Is it going to be over a course of time or a lump sum? Right? How long do you want the benefit for? And so on.
2: And different types of coverage. So if memory care maybe is something of concern to you mm-hmm. that you...
4: Versus home health care. So all of those things we can look at. There's some simple articles that are available in order for you to do your own research and due diligence on. But in the end of the day, we end up shopping the marketplace to see what provides the most coverage or the best coverage for the dollars.
2: Very good. Jesse, anything to add to this? Good question. Again, some people in their 70s, you know, might think that, okay, I missed the boat on getting long-term care coverage. I'm older, but
4: you didn't miss it. But granted, it is going to be more expensive at 70 as opposed to if you were 65.
2: Sure.
4: So,
2: but I can get it. Okay.
4: Yes.
2: Jesse, thoughts on this? Anything to add?
3: I think what Brittany just said brought up another key point that we would want to look into is how much am I paying for this, and possibly looking into other strategies where we would maybe see if we can earmark what we want to go into long-term care and say, this is my long-term care bucket. And then once we know how much we want to put away to cover for that, we can find out how or what's the best way to grow that conservatively. But we want to be able to make sure that we budget for it.
2: Not having long-term care covered in some way in your retirement plan can be devastating. I think we saw some stats earlier this summer that actually showed that middle, upper income, even wealthy people without long-term care plans, not having that, it can just devastate the size of your portfolio for your heirs. So this is not something to just put off, is it?
4: No, this isn't something that you should put off. At least have the conversation and a plan. You need a health care plan that fits inside of your retirement plan.
2: Well, very well said, Brittany, and what a great question. We are wrapping up. In fact, the guy on the other side of the glass is moving around a lot like we need to wrap things up and expedite the process. So let me just say thank you for listening today to the program. We are in DFW, so we're just a phone call away. Any questions from the program today, 888-7-PIGGY-BANK, 888-7-PIGGY-BANK. 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
2: 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Certain individuals of Lifestyle Asset Management, Inc. are registered representatives offering securities through Cetera Advisors, LLC, a member of FINRA, SIPC, 17950 Preston Road, Suite 770, Dallas, Texas, 75252. Cetera Advisors is under separate ownership from any other named entity. The views stated in this program are not necessarily the opinion of Cetera Advisors, LLC, and should not be construed directly or indirectly as an offer to buy or sell any securities mentioned herein. Due to volatility within the markets mentioned, opinions are subject to change without notice. Information is based on sources believed to be reliable. 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
9: On the ones.
10: In Dallas, an accident blocking the right lane of I-20 westbound at Spur 408. That's causing stop-and-go traffic from Main Street. And in Fort Worth, an accident blocking the right lane of 35W northbound at Spur 280. That's causing stop-and-go traffic from Rosedale Street.
11: From the WBAP On-Time Experts 24-7 Weather Center, it is a hot one today. We've got that heat advisory that stays with us until 8 p.m. tonight. Low 100s, heat index 107 with sunshine. Tonight mostly clear, 81. Sunday sunny, 103. We'll go to 104 Monday. For WBAP News, Jeff Eno at the Weather Channel.
10: It is 100 degrees in both Dallas and Fort Worth. President Trump visited Long Island to tout falling crime rates in Nassau County and across the country, while also weighing in on the conflict in the Middle East. Fox's Madeline Rivera reports.
12: He says he won't apologize even as gas prices remain elevated, saying Iran is the number one state sponsor of terror in the world. And then he made this comment regarding the Strait of Hormuz.
13: Pretty soon I'll be declaring the Hormuz Strait a territory of the United States. We have the blockade. No ships get through unless we want them to.
12: President Trump has previously claimed the U.S. has control of the waterway. As of August 12th, CENTCOM says the U.S. has redirected 59 commercial vessels, disabled three, and boarded two ships to make sure they are complying with the blockade.
10: Democrats are calling for greater congressional oversight and a renewed diplomatic effort to de-escalate tensions and bring the fighting to an end. In its first year of implementation, nearly 21,000 Texas students have given up their school vouchers.
14: The program offers families over $10,000 per child to use toward education expenses like private school tuition, tutoring services, school supplies, and uniforms. State Controller Don Huffines announced that Texas Education Freedom Accounts were awarded to more than 101,000 students statewide. According to Dallas Morning News, 20,700 vouchers were returned to the state. Many recipients were unable to find private schools that accepted TEFAs, or they learned the fund wouldn't cover the full cost of tuition. Sybil Summers, WBAP News.
10: 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The statewide average for a gallon of regular unleaded, $3.65. According to AAA Texas, DFW's median cost is $3.79, 7 cents more than a week ago. Keep connected, DFW, for the latest on the situation in the Middle East on your home for WBAP's Morning News, weekdays 5 a.m. till 9. I'm Lori Waffenschmidt.
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1: Water system cyber attacks. I'm Gordon Deal with Nicole Murray. Thanks for spending part of your weekend with us. Here's what's coming up this hour.
2: Some lawmakers on Capitol Hill want protections after hackers exploited water systems in at least 12 different states.
1: On the back-to-school front, what can parents do when their kid says that nobody likes them?
2: In the wake of the World Cup, Americans are adjusting their travel plans. We'll explain what's trending.
1: And the fraud squad at Caltech that catches liars on school applications.
3: You know, colleges have all sorts of systems in place for checking applications. From what I understand, I think Caltech has a pretty extensive process. In that they really value integrity and honesty. And, you know, a lot of schools do that as well, but they just kind of have a very formalized and thorough process to check every single application.
1: Roshan Fernandez at the Wall Street Journal on the team that vets the application of every admitted student at California Institute of Technology. Cyber attacks on U.S. water systems that officials suspect may be linked to hackers in Iran have been reported in at least a dozen states. How worried should we be? Analysis from Annie Fixler, cyber policy expert with the Foundation for Defense of Democracies. Annie, what has happened?
4: So over the past couple weeks, we have seen reports of hackers, so far unnamed, who have compromised water utilities, primarily small water utilities, it appears, across the country. The news first broke out of Minnesota, but additional states have come forward saying we've had incidents here as well. What we're seeing happen is that hackers are compromising particular technologies that control processes within water utilities. So it might control pumps or valves or switches, things that control how the water actually moves. And so it is deeply concerning that we're seeing hackers attack the actual operation of these systems.
1: Yeah, are there, I guess, problems here because these water systems have poor defenses, or the hackers that good? What do you make of this?
4: Unfortunately, it's the former. Too many water systems have left their infrastructure unprotected. Many of these systems were built, 10 or 15 years ago, maybe longer. They were built for efficiency. It's much easier to have one operator manage multiple systems remotely than it is to have 10 or 15 operators who are manually operating systems. So we switched over to remote monitoring, remote operating, using equipment. The particular piece of technology involved is called a programmable logic controller, PLC. Basically, it's a computer that controls processes within a system. And unfortunately, many of these have been left exposed to the open internet. So rather than having strong passwords and firewalls and multiple layers of defenses to protect against an unauthorized user getting access, we have left them exposed. And so hackers are taking advantage of that and causing disruption because they can.
1: If they wanted to do worse things with these water systems, could they?
4: That's certainly the concern. Each water system is configured uniquely. They all have bespoke operations, and that actually gives defenders an advantage because they know precisely how their system works. But the concern is where the hackers got access to, deep within the industrial control system network, that perhaps they could do worse, that perhaps they could shut off alarms and then alter chemical composition to, really cause a public health problem. Again, we haven't seen that yet, and I want to caution listeners that that's not what's going on here because, certainly we don't want the public panicking that there's a problem with their water system, but we should be moving swiftly to get these systems defended because that's over the horizon.
1: We're speaking with Annie Fixler, cyber policy expert with the Foundation for Defense of Democracies, and we're talking about cyber attacks on water systems, at least 12 states as of late. If they wanted to, could these states and or systems easily update?
4: I don't know about easily, but it's certainly doable. The FBI and the Department of Homeland Security have put out guidance about how to better protect the pieces of equipment that we're talking about. The manufacturers themselves have put out a number of advisories about how to better configure systems, how to protect them better. So they're certainly doable. it may be difficult, honestly, for small operators who don't have the technical expertise to do it. So it's completely doable, but you still need a human who understands it to make the changes.
1: Yeah. What's next? Electrical grids? I mean, if Iran is behind this and they wanted to, is that just as easily done?
4: Yeah. The electric grid, transportation systems, communication systems, all of our critical infrastructure, or rather far too much of our critical infrastructure, is unprotected.
1: Yeah.
4: And water is some of the least protected, but it's also some of the most distributed. So there are tens, if not hundreds of thousands, of water utilities across the country, which means that they're small, and which means they don't necessarily have a lot of expertise or resources, money, but there's only so much impact you can have if you attack one water system. We have far fewer electric utilities, so one compromise of a single electric utility might have a more dramatic impact in terms of geography than one water system.
1: Thanks, Annie. 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Coming up next on This Weekend, addressing a back-to-school fear.
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0: Ready for the weekend? We're here to get it started. This Weekend with Gordon Deal.
1: Thanks for being with us as the new school year inches close here. Here's an issue that scares many parents. Children who secretly worry they'll eat lunch alone or won't make friends. Dealing with that from clinical psychologist Dr. Eileen Kennedy Moore, host of the podcast Kids Ask Dr. Friendtastic. Doctor, we all have that fear that kids will say, nobody likes me.
5: So it is a fear, right? Because we all have this need to belong, to be accepted, and kids can be mean. So sometimes your child will get feedback from the other kids that they don't like them. And sometimes it's an ongoing problem with the kid's social skills, and sometimes it's just a conflict with a particular friend.
1: Boy, how much of this might also be tied to COVID at this point and the isolation factor and lack of social skills?
5: Well, there's a lot of theories about that. Some of the kids now who, like, COVID started 6 years ago, so I don't know that it had that much of an impact with the very young children, okay, because they wanted to be with their parents. But with the older kids, it's debatable about, does it still have an impact or not? It certainly changed our families. We're more used to just kind of staying home and being apart. And what kids need is to be around their peers. That's really important. It's like oxygen for them.
1: Nothing like having the oxygen sucked out of you when your kid comes home from school and utters that phrase, nobody likes me, or, hey, who'd you sit with at lunch? Nobody. You know, I ate by myself. And, well, how do we deal with that as parents? What should we say?
5: This is so hard for parents because we feel so helpless, because we can't go out there and make friends for our kids. But there actually are a lot of things that we as parents can do. When your kid comes home saying something like that, the first step is just to give them a little extra loving, because when a kid is facing rejection outside the home, they really need to be able to come home to safety and acceptance. So this is not the time to say, see, didn't I tell you if you did that, this would happen?
1: Oh.
5: Not the time.
1: Yeah.
5: Comfort first, comfort first. I'm sure you're right, but comfort first.
1: Mm.
5: After that, it may be helpful to, if this kid is in school already, to talk to the teacher. See what the teacher observes about what your child is doing. Sometimes kids have habits that are off-putting for their peers, and that can be really useful information, because then we can teach the kid to do something else. Sometimes the problem is that the child is not reaching out to friends. So we have to be thinking about, how can they show that they're open to friendship? Can they smile? Can they greet people? Can they do a small act of kindness every day? Those are all good goals. You can also use your deep knowledge of your child and try to get them involved in activities where they're going to find their people.
1: Okay.
5: So that can be very useful, because kids make friends by doing fun things together. But the main thing I would say is, don't give up. This is something that we can work on. I have a podcast called Kids Ask Dr. Friendtastic. It's 5 minutes, comes out every week, and every episode features an audio recording of a question from a kid about friendship. And then I try to say something practical, thoughtful, and hopefully research-based.
1: Very good. We're speaking with Dr. Eileen Kennedy Moore, clinical psychologist. What if you are a parent who kind of knows your kid can be annoying at times?
5: Yes, so this is a very common problem, and we all make social mistakes. We all do, like, tell a joke and it's not funny, or ask a question and nobody's interested. That's fine as long as we don't persist. Kids run into trouble when they keep doing that annoying thing. So help your child to recognize stop signals. I have kids in my practice sometimes list all the ways that we can tell someone is telling us to stop. Quit it. Cut it out. You're being annoying. Kids can be very blunt. And sometimes the signal is nonverbal. They're going, or they're walking away. All of those are signs that we need to stop. If we don't, we're saying to the other person, I don't care what you feel, I'm just doing this anyway, and that's not going to win points with friends.
1: Mm.
5: So some kids have a hard time stopping, and for them, we need to give them something to do instead. That might mean sit on your hands, or if walking in line is a problem, maybe put your hands in your pocket while you're walking in line. Or with some kids, they could say, I'm going to stop now. That's a little bit awkward, but it gives them that extra 2 seconds of breaking room, and it signals to the other person, I'm working on it. I'm trying to stop.
1: Wow. Love that. Is there such a thing as like practicing with your kid for certain scenarios over the summer before school starts to head any of this off?
5: Absolutely. Role play can be very useful for helping kids to learn how to do it. So we could practice, for instance, asking interested questions. Interested questions begin with what or how, because they tend to get more elaborate answers out of the other person.
1: Thanks, Doctor. That is Dr. Eileen Kennedy Moore. Again, the podcast is called Kids Ask Dr. Friendtastic. Coming up next on This Weekend, turning heartbreak into a trend.
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1: Glad you could spend part of your weekend with us. The idea of getting a divorce used to be met with negativity and shame, but the attitude about ending a relationship is changing. Here's This Weekend's Nicole Murray.
2: Today, talking about divorce being hot, here to discuss is family law attorney Jennifer Hargrave. So how are people looking at divorce these days? What's the trend there?
17: I think there is a rising trend to recognize that, you know, it takes a lot of courage to end something that isn't working. And when you step out of all of these, you know, restraints and rules and trying to please everybody else and, you know, putting yourself second. Like, there's just a newfound freedom that people find when they make the decision to divorce, and they're celebrating that. And, you know, I'm all for celebrating empowerment too. So I think there's a really positive spin on something that is, you know, it's a heartbreak. I mean, when a relationship fails, obviously there's a lot of hurt, but when you can take that hurt and turn it into something positive, you know, yeah, let's celebrate.
2: Absolutely. Are there different attitudes when it's a woman versus a man with something like this?
17: I mean, I think generally, you know, for women, just kind of given different roles and cultural expectations and all of that, I think there's a little bit more of that newfound freedom that comes in divorce. So I think they're, and also with their girlfriends, you know, who are going to celebrate them getting rid of the guy they never liked anyway, there seems to be a little bit more community celebration when it comes to that. I don't see a lot of men doing that, but I think, you know, men may be celebrating in different ways. And, you know, I know for a lot of my male clients, ending a bad relationship is also just as painful as it is for women. They just may not be as vocal about that or as sharing, but, you know, they go on to do great things too. So I think the important thing is that when you're living in a broken relationship, it's so taxing and it's so hard. And so kind of when you decide to end the relationship, you can begin a healing process, whether you're a man or a woman.
2: You had mentioned something that men tend to celebrate divorce a little differently. Any idea how?
17: I mean, you know, they might go on a hunting trip with their buddies, if that's their thing, or, you know, get together and do some sports. You know, I'm being very stereotypical here. But, I mean, you know, whatever it is that allows you to feel connected to the people who love you, and you're doing an activity that's meaningful to you, maybe it's something that you gave up to try and make the marriage work, right? Like, a lot of people do that. You have things that you love, and your partner doesn't love that you do those. And so when a relationship is ending, you know, it's a good time to reconnect with those things that you really love in life.
2: Now, what is this trend called? Has it been given a name?
17: I mean, I've seen this sort of a TikTok trend, kind of the hot summer, hot divorce. And I think it's recognizing summer is a popular time for divorces to happen for a lot of reasons, especially if you have kids. You know, you're going through transitions, the end of school year, they're not going to school, so there's already a break in the routines. And so it can be a good time to be making some of those big life transitions before school starts up.
2: Right.
17: And, you know, it's just a different, it's a time of transition. It can be a good time. Work schedules are usually a little bit more flexible, so it can also be a good time to, you know, if you need to take work time off from work to go meet with your divorce lawyer or go to court or whatever, mediation. You know, summer is usually a little bit better time to do that for people.
2: Now, I know we touched on celebrations, but there's also a new type of party being hosted with this trend. What is it?
17: Yeah, I mean, I think that's where, you know, the friends are all, you know, celebrating that. I love it when they're wearing the shirts of, you know, I found the divorce lawyer, or I'll bring the wine, or whatever it is. And so I think anytime you can get together, the only thing that I caution is, of course, if you have children, do this out of the purview of your children,
2: yes.
17: Right? This is not a celebratory time for them. It's a time where there's a lot of changes happening. And so, you know, while your girlfriends may want to come put the big, you know, divorce and free sign on your front yard, just remember your kids are using your front yard too. So I think it's really important just to be really cognizant, but whatever, you know, whatever you're doing that you can do.

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2: On the ones.
3: In Mesquite, an accident blocking two right lanes on 635 northbound at Sine Road. That's causing stop-and-go traffic from Lake June Road. And in Dallas, an accident blocking the right lane of I-20 westbound at FIR 408, causing stop-and-go traffic from Main Street.
4: From the WBAP On-Time Experts 24-7 Weather Center, it is a hot one today. We've got that heat advisory that stays with us until 8 p.m. tonight. Low 100s, heat index 107 with sunshine. Tonight mostly clear, 81. Sunday sunny, 103. We'll go to 104 Monday. For WBAP News, Jeff Eno at the Weather Channel.
3: Right now, 99 degrees in Dallas, 102 in Fort Worth. Meeting in Austin, the Democratic Party is shaking up its presidential nominating primary calendar. New Hampshire's primary and the Iowa caucuses will no longer be first when it comes to making the party's pick for president. South Carolina will be first, then Nevada, followed by New Hampshire. National Committee Chair Ken Martin says the new lineup was produced by a diverse group of Democrats.
5: The largest and most diverse Rules and Bylaws Committee, not by accident, but as a result, produced an historic and most diverse calendar in our party's history. I'm so proud of that.
3: The primary calendar has long been criticized for starting in largely white rural states. In your money news, Irving-based Caterpillar, one of the bright spots in stocks this week.
6: The Dow winners, Caterpillar, United Health Group, and Chevron. 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The Dow down 108 points. The Nasdaq lower by 74. S&P 500 down 13.
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12: Glad you could spend some time with us. Gordon Deal with Nicole Murray coming up this half hour. The intense vetting of students at Caltech and online reviews destroying our social plans. We'll have that story in about 15 minutes. Americans shifting their travel plans. The post-World Cup travel effect is just getting started. Regina Lewis, consumer analyst, says it took millions of foreigners to remind Americans how much of the USA they have not seen. Regina, explain.
13: Well, there's no question that the World Cup was a catalyst for U.S. travel and tourism. The post-World Cup travel effect is about what happens next, and can that momentum be sustained and converted into what could be a mega decade of travel to and within the United States, particularly because of the pipeline of global events. When you're talking

0: about two different Olympics, the potential for a Women's World Cup, the Men's Rugby World Cup. And that's before you get into our own events like Super Bowl and March Madness.
1: Yeah. All right. So what's your prediction here? Are we suddenly going to sort of rediscover our own territory here as Americans?
0: Well, that is an immediate follow-on effect. And I got to tell you, Gordon, it's so interesting. It took millions of foreigners to inspire Americans to see their own country with fresh eyes. But their enthusiasm was contagious. I mean, they came here, they went through our airports, they stayed in our hotels, and they went well beyond the gateway cities we're famous for, the New Yorks and LAs, and even well beyond the host cities, venturing into cities and suburbs and neighborhoods where they weren't even expected. And then they raved about it in social media posts that were too big, too authentic, and frankly, too refreshing to ignore. Americans saw that. They're proud of how we welcome the world, and now they're eager to go see more of the country. It was a big eye-opener.
1: You said something there that made me think. When you mentioned that they ventured into the suburbs, that sort of struck me as maybe the Airbnb effect. Because with you know, if you're coming to see a soccer game, maybe you're staying in the city, in a hotel.
0: In part, I'm even calling it the Great American Sleepover. It might be the legacy of the 2026 World Cup. They stayed all kinds of places, and the lines really blurred because they came to America. They didn't differentiate between, oh, well, I am going to Seattle, or I'm going to Detroit, right, or Kansas City. It really bled into the Lawrence Kansases of the world, into the entire Pacific Northwest. And I think that what that tells us is we should give ourselves permission to do the same. We tend to travel quite literally in our own country and passively. We take the same trips. Now, I'm all for tradition, but do we let that breathe a little? And that's what I'm noticing. I've been to 14 states in the last 15, 20 days, and you can hear a change in sentiment. Suddenly, a young mother in Jonesboro, Arkansas, says to me that her husband said, honey, come here, watch this. And she said, Chase, you don't even like soccer. He said, no, that's not the point. They watch it. They see all of these fans. They cut away to Boston and Rhode Island. And then they have a conversation. You know, we've never been to Boston.
1: Wow.
0: Maybe we should do that someday. This is a young couple that just changed their travel bucket list. They're going to be traveling, Gordon, for decades, right?
1: Yeah.
0: So they're at the very front end of this. That really could have a compound effect over time.
1: That's cool. We're speaking with Regina Lewis, consumer analyst, and we're talking about the post-World Cup travel effect. I thought it was interesting you said the foreigners who came here to watch soccer participated. What did
0: Yes.
1: you mean by that?
0: They were all in. They did not travel across oceans to just watch. And by being all in, that means, you know, they wore the jersey, if you will. They sat at the counter. They tasted the food. Now, we can't all go to Walmart for the first time or Buc-ee's and be, you know, have shock and awe. But it's a big country, and there are distinct regional differences.
1: Thanks, Regina. Regina Lewis, consumer analyst. Coming up next on This Weekend, the Fraud Squad at Caltech.

0: I'm not one to say I told you so, but I switched to Pure Talk over a year ago, and ever since, I've been telling people there's no better wireless company out there. Well, a few months ago, a massive survey was conducted. 123,000 people were asked to rate their wireless carrier in four categories: coverage, support, data, and overall value. 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

0: Glad you could spend some time with us at California Institute of Technology. A little-known band of admissions officials is in charge of vetting applications to the highly selective STEM-focused school. Caltech created the team 2 years ago, partly in response to a rising number of anonymous accusations of dishonest submissions. It's a story by Roshan Fernandez, reporter at the Wall Street Journal. Roshan, what did you find?
1: Yeah, so Caltech University, the California Institute of Technology, has this small team within their admissions department. They call themselves the Fraud Squad, and they are sort of the investigators who are in charge of vetting applicants who are accepted to the school. And so, you know, colleges have all sorts of systems in place for checking applications. From what I understand, I think Caltech has a pretty extensive process. In that they, you know, they really value integrity and honesty. And, you know, a lot of schools do that as well, but they just kind of have a very formalized and thorough process to check every single application for students who they're admitting. And so they kind of go through these applications extensively, you know, leaving no stone unturned. They're scouring the internet. They're contacting like competition officials. They're contacting maybe your high school counselor. They use this like video interview program to assess like research claims and a lot more. So they are really this team of investigators.
0: Boy, what struck me at the opening sentence of your piece, you talked about how they scrutinize the fonts on the science fair certificates.
1: Yeah, and like that's one of the things they were kind of explaining to me is like, you know, they've seen so many science fair certificates that they know like, oh, it should have kind of this font, it should have these margins, it should have this official signature on it. So they've kind of familiarized themselves with all of these things, and so they kind of know like, oh, there's something like a little bit off about this one. And you know, there's plenty of other competitions where people submit a certificate from, you know, a place where they haven't seen it, and then in that case they might be contacting the competition official to verify. They might be looking online to see for an official list of the winners. There's, you know, of course other methods as well. But yeah, they do kind of scrutinize things a lot like an investigator would.
0: Wow. We're speaking with Roshan Fernandez, reporter at the Wall Street Journal. He's got a good story called The Fraud Squad at Caltech will catch you if you lie on your application. Did they reveal like what kind of busts or ahas that they've found here?
1: You know, I think it's worth mentioning that, you know, they emphasize, and a lot of other schools I spoke to emphasize as well, you know, the people lying on their application, this is a very, very small portion of the applicant pool, like a handful of students in Caltech's case. But I think it's worth noting still, because they actually explained to me, you know, they had this meeting before they established the Fraud Squad to discuss, like, this is a lot of work to check every admitted applicant, right? It's going to take a lot of resources. And, like, is it worth it if we only catch one person? Their sort of discussion was like, yes, you know, it is absolutely worth it. Even if there's only one person in the entire pool, we want to ensure integrity on our campus. And I think it's particularly maybe important for them just given their like STEM focus. There's a lot of research going on there. They're also a very small school with a very small freshman class. So that makes something as extensive as this possible. Whereas, you know, other schools which are receiving tens of thousands of applications probably can't enact this kind of process. But I think one thing they did say too is like, one thing that prompted this is an increase of what they were calling poison pen messages. Essentially, people write in anonymously and they say, you know, this applicant lied or this applicant misrepresented themselves and I just want you to know. And it's always anonymous. And they need a way to kind of look at, I mean, obviously they were looking into these before, but they were getting more and more of them, and they realized they needed like a formalized process to vet all of these. And that would kind of help keep everything consistent and make certain that, you know, nobody was slipping through.
0: And what, you get a certain period of time to respond if the Fraud Squad has any questions?
1: Right, exactly.
0: Thanks, Roshan. Roshan Fernandez, reporter at the Wall Street Journal. Coming up next on This Weekend, online reviews derailing your social plans.

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12: Ready for the weekend? 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This weekend with Gordon Deal.
13: Glad you could be with us. Many Americans treat every product, service, and experience they buy like a research project. But Emily Stewart, senior correspondent at Business Insider, says our obsession with online recommendations is ruining our vacations, homes, and nights out. Emily, take us through it.
14: Yeah, I mean, I think a lot of people have had this experience, right, that you're like, I'm going to go to dinner. And you start looking at all the options. There's a lot of options. You start looking at the reviews, and suddenly you realize that you've spent an hour and a half trying to figure out where you're going to get, like, pizza on a Tuesday night. And, like, do you need the best pizza? Like, probably not. And so, basically, the idea of this was, like, we are kind of encouraged by way of having so many choices and so many opinions about those choices to kind of really try and maximize our lives and seek out the best at every turn. And, you know, the question I think I had is, are we kind of making ourselves miserable in this kind of impossible and often kind of fruitless quest?
13: Yeah. Talk about the guy you spoke to at the beginning of your piece, this James Hardaway. He's thorough, if we can use that word, it seems.
14: Yeah, you know, he told me he's kind of like the reviews guy among his family and friends. You know, before every decision, he looks at Wirecutter, he looks at Consumer Reports, he goes to Yelp, he goes to Reddit, he goes to YouTube. And he said, you know, he does this all of the time, but he kind of, you know, took a moment of self-reflection and said, like, I'm not sure if this is actually making things better. He talked about buying a baby stroller for his first child a few years ago, and he and his wife identified the best one. It's $450. They get it, and they realize they don't like it, and they get rid of it in a few months, and they actually buy something much cheaper that is not recommended by anybody because it works better for them. And so I think that is kind of like what we are seeing here a little bit. A lot of people have that experience, right, where you think you got the best thing, and then you're sitting there and like, did this make a difference? You know, who knows?
13: We're speaking with Emily Stewart, senior correspondent at Business Insider. Her story is called Reviews Are Ruining Your Life. I mean, whatever happened to, and it wasn't that long ago, I would just say, Emily, I need a Chinese restaurant for Saturday night. What you got? Right? And you'd rattle one off. Like, what happened to just good old-fashioned friend recommendations?
14: Yeah, I mean, I think, you know, to some extent, the review stuff is good, right? Like, you want to democratize information. It is nice to be able to look at the internet if you don't have a friend that knows a good Chinese restaurant. I think kind of what happens is that we wind up in a situation where we're constantly dissatisfied. And there's research that talks about this, right, that shows this, that kind of sometimes when we have so many choices, we wind up more dissatisfied because we feel sort of decision paralysis, or because, you know, we do make a decision and then we spend, you know, all of this time thinking, well, like, is this the best pair of jeans? Could I have found a better pair of jeans? Is this the best Chinese restaurant? And a lot of the answer for this is also that the best for me is not the best for you. A Chinese restaurant you like, I may think is awful, right? And so I do think sometimes too, especially when we're looking at strangers on the internet, like, we don't know those people's priorities. We don't know their lifestyles. We don't know their preferences. And so we're sort of guessing based on opinions of people. We have no idea about anything about them.
13: Yeah. And on top of that, it's just hard to tell which ones are legit, you know, that haven't been written by, you know, AI, for example, or by, you know, employees themselves, if it's, for example, a restaurant.
14: Right. I mean, that is also an issue.
13: Thanks, Emily. Emily Stewart, senior correspondent at Business Insider. Coming up next on This Weekend, a wild lost dog reunion.
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13: Thanks for joining us. A man from Southern Ohio came home from work in late November to an empty house. Timber, the hound mix he'd raised, was gone. 32-year-old Dylan Reedy scoured his neighborhood in Brown County. He visited local shelters. The Washington Post says he isn't sure how Timber got out since the windows and doors in his home were closed. After months of searching, Reedy said he was beginning to lose hope. Then earlier this month, a guy who refurbishes bicycles and donates the proceeds to local shelters stopped by Animal Friends Humane Society for his regular visit. Each time he visits, staff take a photo of him with a dog. And that day, they happened to choose Timber. They posted the photo on Facebook. Reedy's girlfriend saw the post and immediately showed it to him. 8 months later and 73 miles away, Timber had turned up. The next morning, Mr. Reedy went straight to the shelter, and there wasn't a dry eye during the reunion. That'll do it for this hour. For Nicole Murray, I'm Gordon Deal. Thanks for listening to This Weekend.

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2: On the ones.
3: In Mesquite, an accident blocking two right lanes of 635 northbound at Syene Road, causing stop-and-go traffic from Elam Road. And all weekend long, closed due to road construction, I-30 eastbound between I-20 and West Loop 820. Your forecast from the WBAP On Time Experts 24/7 Weather Center.
4: For WBAP, I'm WFAA meteorologist Jesse Hawila. Warm, muggy tonight, clear skies, 81. Hot on Sunday. We'll have a heat advisory in effect with a high of 103. Monday, a repeat. Sunshine, 104.
3: Right now it is 100 degrees in Dallas, 101 in Fort Worth. The news is brought to you by Classic Chevrolet. The FBI reporting its biggest year-over-year drop in violent crime. And the situation in the Middle East remains tense as President Trump claims he could declare the Strait of Hormuz a U.S. territory. Fox's Alex Hogan at the White House.
5: President Trump praised law enforcement and celebrated some of these numbers that were released by the FBI. Some of these new numbers show the difference between 2024 and 2025. Homicides dropped by 18%. Rape decreased by more than 7%. Cases of robbery decreased by roughly 18%. Property crime dropped by 12%. And aggravated assault decreased by roughly 7%. At the event, Trump also turned to the conflict in Iran, saying that the U.S. has total control over the Strait of Hormuz.
6: Pretty soon I'll be declaring the Hormuz Strait a territory of the United States.
5: Iran's deputy foreign minister writing the Strait of Hormuz cannot be seized with a tweet, an aircraft carrier, an executive order, or an election speech.
3: This comes as the UAE blames Iran for an attack Friday on a vessel affiliated with the Abu Dhabi National Oil Company in the Strait of Hormuz. The Humane Society of North Texas and area shelters are coming together this weekend for a mega adoption event. Egan Dobson is with Irving Animal Services.
7: It is free to attend. There's going to be 20-plus North Texas rescues and animal shelters all under one roof with 1,200 available animals ready to be adopted.
3: The mega adoption event is underway in Fort Worth at the Amon G. Carter Jr. Exhibits Hall for another hour today, tomorrow from 10 a.m. until 4 p.m. In your money news, the Trinity Railway Express is on track for improvements.
8: A plan to expand Trinity Railway Express capacity is moving forward with the start of the second mainline track project near the Trinity Lake Station. The project will add 2.5 miles of double track between the station and downtown Fort Worth Central Station, allowing the trains to move faster and more frequently. The project is supported by regional and federal funding through partnerships with various agencies and cities. The improvements aim to accommodate the growing population in North Texas and enhance regional transportation connectivity. Sean Allen, WBAP News.
3: 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I'm Lori Waffenschmidt.
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9: 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McGowan Group is a federally registered investment advisor utilizing Pershing LLC, a BNY Mellon company for asset custody. 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Investing always involves risk of loss, and past performance is not a guarantee of future results. And now, Spencer McGowan, president and six-time winner of the Forbes Best in North Texas Wealth Managers, joined by Alex Toline, chief operating officer of McGowan Group Asset Management.
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11: Here.
10: Well.
11: I'm here.
10: Okay, big week in news. You realize in 2 weeks, we're going to be two-thirds the way through 2026.
11: Unbelievable.
10: Two-thirds of the year, just about done.
11: Man.
10: That went fast.
11: It does go by fast, doesn't it?
10: Goes by fast. I have clients where we do a monthly checkup, right?
11: Yeah.
10: And that tradition started for some clients that were really nervous back in 2020.
11: Oh, yeah.
10: Yeah, 2022.
11: I remember that.
10: And we said, well, let's just do monthly. That way we're not going to miss any bargains.
11: Yep.
10: And they're like, bargains? I just don't want to lose it all. Okay. All right. Great assets, reliability.
11: Better to start with a plan than end in a panic.
10: All right. I got an enigma for you.
11: Really?
10: Start with, this is an enigma wrapped in a riddle.
11: Capital expenditures on steroids.
10: Capital expenditures on steroids. Now,
11: I had to do actually some deep research. I got some stuff from, he's not my buddy, but a guy named Andy Constant, who was a derivatives trader.
10: A derivatives trader.
11: Yep.
10: That's leverage.
11: That's understanding the leverage stuff. Actually worked for Bridgewater at one point, and he likes to write a lot about this stuff.
10: Bridgewater, not to be confused with Bilgewater.
11: That's right. So he...
10: That was Ray Dalio?
11: Yeah.
10: Bridgewater. Yeah.
11: So he did a nice breakdown. Also runs a Substack called Damn Spring, but... did a rundown on this NVIDIA deal. So NVIDIA does a $500 billion data center financing arrangement. It's basically a collateralized debt obligation.
10: NVIDIA loves... Okay, let me explain it. Okay. And then I want you to dive into what your learned source says.
11: Okay.
10: Okay?
11: Yep.
10: Because there's a funny comment about this.
11: All right.
10: And... All right. So I see the headline... One morning this week, I'm doing the market report faithfully at 7 a.m. every morning. NVIDIA lines up $500 billion in financing. CEO Jensen Huang tells CNBC his chips are an investable asset. Keep that premise there.
11: That's right.
10: Right?
11: He says it generates cash flow.
10: Right. So those of you with a compact computer in your garage, because nobody wants it, just remember this, because this is... Capital expenditures on steroids. So Apollo Global, Blackstone, BlackRock, Brookfield, Goldman Sachs, and KKR. Mm. These are the heavyweights.
11: Right.
10: Heavy. Well, $500 billion special financing. Now, I'm pretty sure NVIDIA backstops it a little bit. And now they're going to say, well, the chips are an investable asset as opposed to a depreciating asset, right? Like, some chip's going to be worth the same amount in 10 years.
11: Well, I think what they're trying to say is that it's like an oil well, right? You have depletion, but continued cash flow, hopefully.
10: Yeah, you get 10 years out of a chip.
11: Right.
10: That's good. But you still have to, why is it that we need a new PC every 3 to 5 years anyway? If that's true, you see, I'm questioning the premise here.
11: Yeah.
10: All right. Now, the stocks, I would have thought NVIDIA goes up, right? Because now they got $500 billion more for everybody to buy their stuff. And they are up 20% for the year. They are up on the week, but right, they were down that day. But Apollo went up 9%, KKR up 7%, Blackstone up 5% for the week, because they get to take a fee and a spread. They make money.
11: They do.
10: And, you know, private equity, those stocks have been dead in the water.
11: Well, here it goes deeper right here. It says, who's going to be investing in this? Institutional credit, right? So that's the Blackstone, like if you own a fund and a KKR fund or something like that. Private capital, we call that private equity and private credit.
10: Private credit.
11: Insurance funds.
10: Insurance funds.
11: So there's been a big story about this lately where hedge funds had bought some insurance carriers and are directing some of the capital inside the insurance companies to private deals.
10: So they're deals.
11: Yeah.
10: To you deals buy like our this. Stuff. That'd be like if we sold out the firm, they might take all of our stuff, all the clients, and stick them in alternatives.
11: Sure.
10: Like that.
11: Like that.
10: Okay.
11: Right.
10: You make a good point. Mark Cuban weighed in on this too. But I want to hear, okay, that's $500 billion. That was the big news of the week. Capital expenditures on steroids with no end in sight. How is this going to end? We'll get to that. But tell us the comments that lead us to some conclusion.
11: Yep. So Andy's point was, hey, this is kind of like a CDO. NVIDIA's
10: collateralized debt obligation.
11: Yeah. So NVIDIA is kind of the backstop on this deal for the full stack of data center assets, right? So you have tranches. And so you can buy the tranche that you want based on the credit, with the last piece being an equity piece. So if it works out really well, the equity makes a lot of money.
10: But am I having flashbacks to The Big Short?
11: I'm telling you.
10: I see that hot girl in the bathtub that explained The Big Short, you know, in the movie.
11: Yeah, but here's the punchline. NVIDIA has probably run out of capacity for off-balance sheet financing for concentrated counterparty and asset exposure.
10: Off balance sheet?
11: Yeah, so it's kind of...
10: That takes me back to Enron.
11: Oof.
10: I'm getting the willies here, buddy.
11: I tell you what, man.
10: $500 billion.
11: Well, what did Cuban say about this?
10: Oh, Cuban, he's optimistic, all right? Here's what he said. A lot of data centers are going to be turned into pickleball courts.
11: Oh, no.
10: Cuban loves attention. Cuban, former owner of the Dallas Mavericks.
11: Still a minority owner.
10: Still a minority owner, but...
11: They took all his power from him.
10: Yeah, and it shows. Okay, Cuban draws a direct parallel to the 1990s fiber optic overbuild, warning AI compute efficiency gains will strand billions in planned data center capacity. So that's the pickleball court theory, right?
11: Yeah.
10: They're going to be turned into pickleball courts, right?
11: Well, it's a
10: Mark Cuban AI bubble, AI infrastructure overbuild narrative should be taken seriously.
11: Yeah. And this goes back to, I mean, I remember the internet boom. Nobody doubted that the internet was going to change the world, and it did, right?
10: Thank you, Al Gore.
11: Yeah. I'm glad he had a part in it, I guess. But in any case, that was, you know, railroads changed the world too. Didn't keep them from going bankrupt in the 1800s twice. Autos changed the world. Didn't help them from going under at least once.
12: Railroads.
11: Oh, yeah.
12: I want to tell the story, and there's another Texas story in here on Texas Pacific Land. Texas Pacific Land, 880,000 acres.
11: Yeah.
12: Right? So the railroad, Texas Pacific Railroad, right?
11: Mm-hmm.
12: And they got a bunch of land because they're going to build the railroad. Everybody's in.
11: Yep.
12: It's like the AI thing. You know, you got to lead. And this is important. So we're going to build it. So they got all this land. And then they borrowed lots of money to build the railroad. And then they went broke.
11: Yep.
12: And I guess they sold the railroad. But the shareholders or the bondholders got all the equity in the 880,000 acres. TPL this week closing just below $350. And
11: that's been a huge success story.
12: Yeah, it's up 21% for the year. But I'm interested in telling that the full story and the players, just like we did the King Ranch.
11: Yep.
12: And that's the great legacy story. But I digress off of the topic. You have choice quotes.
11: Well, I think I gave my choice quote.
12: Already?
11: Yeah.
12: Wow.
11: You know, are they running out of off-balance sheet financing capacity for their, so they want to repackage this in a whole deal? And Jason Wong, did I say that right?
12: Yes.
11: Wang? Okay. He said that this is a new asset class. Chips are a new asset class. We've heard that one before too, yep. Haven't we?
12: Compute has rapidly evolved into a critical asset class, driving the next leg of economic growth.
11: Mm-hmm.
12: Mm-hmm. Well,
11: there you go.
12: This is a revolution in finance that makes me nervous, Alex.
11: It reminds me of the book. I mentioned it several times.
12: Yes, right? Sir.
11: Short History of Financial Euphoria. And one of the hallmarks of financial euphoria is they take an old idea like loaning money, and then they repackage it in a fancy way and sell it as a new thing.
12: Tranched. You got to tranche it. And so if you're the B credit, if you're in the B space tranche for a computer chip that's going to be obsolete in 5 years and your AI gets beat by somebody else's AI, then that's not good.
11: You're in trouble.
12: All right. Tactical safety coming up next. We'll be right back after a break.

0: we've had excessive inflation. That problem is still there, but my expectation would be that as we go into 2027, it's going to look somewhat better. It's been a process. It's taken longer than we thought for a variety of reasons, for sure. But I think we're still on a path that gets us to inflation that's closer to the where we want to be.
1: 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And now, here's your host, Spencer McGowan.
2: NVIDIA loves its customers. We just covered the fact, Alex, you know, $500 billion in financing arranged from the big dogs. Jensen Huang.
3: Yep.
2: He loves his other customer, Elon Musk. Names him as the AI front runner. Computing power, easy for me to say, data and robots. All right. They form three moats around Mr. Musk, I guess.
3: Yeah.
2: So there's a couple of things coming. Now, if you said, okay, what's the future of AI? So go to YouTube. There's also YouTube McGowan Group, but type in Elon Musk interview with The Economist. Best Elon Musk interview I have ever watched. And he said by 2036, money will be irrelevant.
3: He's been wrong on his timelines before, by the way.
2: Well, money would be irrelevant, but there's more.
3: Oh, okay.
2: Besides their political argument, because she's The Economist, which is British, and you know they're socialist, and they had a big dust up during the interview. So it's worth watching. But YouTube, Elon Musk, Economist interview, it is worth watching because he talks a lot about robots.
3: Yeah.
2: Have you seen the Waymos around Dallas?
3: Oh, yeah.
2: I mean, this is really the wave of the future. There's a Waymo got in a wreck the other day, but it's because some guy hit somebody. And then the Waymo got pushed into somebody.
3: Right.
2: So it wasn't the Waymo's fault. Anyway, robots. So I've got two visions of the future that's already here.
3: Okay.
2: The first one's already here. Hut robots.
3: Is that the window washer?
2: Yeah. You stick this little box on the window and it suction cups its way on there. It gets started. It maps the window, totally cleans it, shuts itself off. And so I did all the big windows this past weekend.
3: You did?
2: Yeah.
3: You got one.
2: I like it, man. You can't use water. It says you could use water, but you need the window washer robot stuff.
3: Okay. All right.
2: Because otherwise,
3: that's the hook.
2: It's not going to get clean. Well, Hut doesn't even make that from what I saw. I had to buy somebody else's robot, cleanser. Optimus, right? I do most of the dishes in my house.
3: Mm-hmm.
2: And our son Ruslan's back from the Air Force. He's getting into his new apartment.
3: Okay.
2: Plus, we got the grandbaby coming over.
3: Right.
2: And our neighbors like us too. So I do a lot of dishes. So I got, you know.
3: You need a robot.
2: Yeah. I counted, if you take unloads and loads and unloads, I'm like 2-3 a day.
3: That's a lot.
2: But anyway, I can't wait for Elon Musk robot. I'll say, Optimus, clean my kitchen. Right? That's going to be, but you know, you start to think, okay, how is AI going to make money? All right. You got all these guys competing with the chat bots. Mm-hmm. I get that. But some of the things are just really simple, and that's great robots.
3: Yeah.
2: Like Hut and soon to be Optimus.
3: Well, this, you know, it's when you look at SpaceX just generally, obviously way overpriced, not something I want to touch right now. Right. But, on the Starlink side.
2: Oh, yeah. I just talked to a client this week. He was up in Oklahoma on his Starlink.
3: Yeah.
2: And he said, oh, my God, because every time we were doing Zoom reviews with him,
3: yep,
2: he would glitch out.
3: Right.
2: But the Starlink, he said, it's been near flawless.
3: Well, let's get some data. Right. So Starlink has 100 million subscribers.
2: That's a lot.
3: Is it?
2: Well, a billion would be a lot.
3: A billion would be a lot. So
2: I think they're already making money.
3: I think there's like a pretty good runway for that. If they get all the other pieces together. And
2: yes.
3: I want to see it start earning some EPS, if you know what I mean.
2: Okay, last point on capital expenditures on steroids.
3: Okay.
2: You can tell at the gym, you know, who's been on steroids, especially guys over 50 that took roids.
3: Oh, yeah.
2: They got that, you know, they got that roid rage look.
3: Oh.
2: Yeah, you can tell somebody
3: sounds
2: did.
3: Sounds bad.
2: Anyway, capital expenditures on steroids. We covered this last week, but I wanted to cover the importance. Their capital expenditures were up 550% over last year.
3: Wow.
2: Right? In the most recent quarter. So there's people spending a lot of money.
3: Man.
2: That's and you better watch out. So we're going to shift gears.
3: Yeah, I was going to say, hopefully that the people getting the checks keeps a little bit of it.
2: Yep. I know. It's good Elon Musk is Starbase Texas.
3: Yeah.
2: And, you know, SpaceX along with Tesla. So because that falls in our Texas headlines.
3: Is that next?
2: That is next. And look who's number two on. Well, nope. We're going to go refine, baby, refine. How about that?
3: Here we go. Global fuel crisis. Texas leading the pack. All right, you want to talk about what happened first? So, Russian refineries being attacked knocked out a big chunk of the world's fuel-making apparatus, leaving the U.S. oil industry as the world's last major fuel supplier.
2: The God bless America.
3: I'm telling
2: and
3: you.
2: God bless Texas.
3: They've been running their plants at full. You know, we're building a new refinery in Texas.
2: Yes, I saw that story.
3: That's right.
2: It's got an Indian company financing it.
3: Yep. According to the CEOs of Exxon, Marathon, and Valero, bringing down the price of the pump is going to require global energy flows to recover to their pre-war levels. They have a theory about that, too.
2: Valero was up 9% this week.
3: I know. Wow.
2: Yeah, San Antonio.
3: As long as they can keep that going. It gets tough if crack spreads fall, right?
2: I got crack spreads in the charts. You want to go to the crack spreads?
3: Yeah.
2: Yeah, Marathon was up 15% for the week.
3: All right.
2: Not a recommendation for your portfolio till you come down and get a plan from McGowan Group Wealth Management, which you can easily do, themcgowangroup.com. Contact us there. You can fill out a little form, say, here's what I want to brainstorm about, and we will set your time for an office tour with the Texas Financial History Private Collection. Or if time is limited, we'll do a Zoom, and the product of that will be the initial investment plan outline. Take it away, Alex.
3: All right. Crack spreads remaining high, and they look like they're going higher. Last count, this says a high of 71.40. This is based on West Texas Intermediate futures prices, right, front month. So when the month rolls, the crack spread is going to move. All right, just so you know.
2: Okay.
3: But anyway, you had a peak in 2022 at the invasion of Ukraine, a little above 60 on this contract, went to a low of close to 15 2024.
2: I mean, it sank really fast, but it's not this time.
3: Not this time.
2: It's still staying up there.
3: It's staying high. And that really is a calculation of the spread between the barrel of oil and the barrel of refined product, right? And so those are staying high. And what that means for refiners is that refinery profit margins are also high.
2: Wow.
3: And so if crack spreads continue to stay high, then you're going to see a lot of money being made by those refiners.
2: Yeah, Marathon earned $5.1 billion, quadrupling its profits. Valero, $3.7 billion. And Phillips 66, $3.8 billion. You know, Chevron, they made $14
3: billion. Yeah.
2: And ExxonMobil was $10 billion, $12 billion, I think.
3: So here's my, you want to hear my thesis on this?
2: Do tell.
3: All right, Strait of Hormuz, conflict continues. Right. And Scott Bessent has done a good job of really corralling the financial flows into Iran. If you look at the Iranian currency versus a dollar, it's, man, it's gone way down.
2: Really?
3: Oh, yeah. Yeah. So they have hyperinflation and no way to get money. Well, if you keep the Hormuz closed, you had Venezuela is, their production is coming back up, right?
2: Yes.
3: You have actually more coming out of the United States. And then you have lots of reserve assets offshore that really haven't been tapped just because it's always been cheaper to go fracking on land.
2: Okay.
3: You got a new pipeline. Saudi Arabia says they can get it done in a year, right, to go around Hormuz.
2: Okay.
3: So if you have the Hormuz just stays shut, we go around it and we go offshore, problem solved. That's my thesis.
2: Okay.
3: All right. So I got my eye on offshore. I have for a while. Hasn't quite made it to the portfolio. We're still discussing the investment committee. Because right now it's just a thesis.
2: It's a thesis.
3: Right.
2: It doesn't look like deep value.
3: No, it's not.
2: That's where...
3: That's the rub.
2: I'd like to stick with the deep value thesis, but you'll probably win this debate. You're winning it so far because you brought it up before.
3: Yeah.
2: Yeah. You're like, see, I told you so. I told you so. All right. Coming up next, here's what we're going to cover. All right.
3: Yeah.
2: We got another Texas story and data centers, of course, got the leaders and the laggers for 2026 so far. The earnings update.
3: Ooh.
2: S&P 500.
3: I got a story on that, too.
2: Okay. Well, you get yourself ready because we're going to have to take a break. Then we've got performances along with gasoline prices for the past few years.
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7: Heavy rain, strong winds, and dangerous surf in Hawaii. I'm Lori Waffenschmidt from the 24-Hour Breaking News Center.
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0: Sunday, we'll have a heat advisory in effect with a high of 103. Monday, a repeat. Sunshine, 104.
1: Right now, it is 101 degrees in both Dallas and Fort Worth. Hurricane Lala is bringing heavy rain, strong winds, and dangerous surf to Hawaii, especially the Big Island. Fox Weather's Katie Byrne reports from Honolulu.
2: It would need to take a sharp north turn in order to make a historic landfall, but we are already seeing significant impacts in terms of outages. Those are creeping up. About 15% of customers on the Big Island are without power. And in parts of the state, we could be measuring rain in feet when all is said and done. We could see mudslides, flooding, and waves reaching 20 feet. People spent most of yesterday and the days before getting ready. You could see long lines at gas stations and stores as families stocked up ahead of possible power outages here too. And across Honolulu, businesses are putting sandbags in place, bracing for flooding.
1: Hawaii has not experienced a direct hurricane landfall since 1992. In your money news, the Labor Department reports that 209,000 people filed jobless claims last week, up from a revised 200,000 the week before. The U.S. unemployment rate is low at 4.1%. Keep connected, DFW, for the latest on the situation in the Middle East on your home for WBAP's Morning News, weekdays 5 a.m. till 9. I'm Lori Waffenschmidt.
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5: The job market is thinning a little bit here, and so the Fed need to heed warning here. You don't want to cause a recession by raising rates right now. That's why the bond market rallied after those job numbers. That's why we had a bit of a follow-through, because the odds of a rate hike are now diminishing. That's just one more ingredient in the cauldron that should continue to support this market.
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7: Alex, where do you want to go next?
8: OpenAI. I had a question about this too, but OpenAI surpasses 1 billion users and 2 million businesses.
7: Okay. 2 million businesses use it.
8: Yep.
7: I consider, and we'll cover this in the final section of today's program, applied technology. I don't like the word AI. Right? Because everybody thinks it's so fancy, it's unattainable. Well, one use is the ultimate wealth management performance review.
8: Mm-hmm.
7: And we'll cover that in the next section at the grand finale.
8: Okay.
7: So OpenAI.
8: So they passed 1 billion active users, but what's interesting.
7: And 2 million businesses have it.
8: They dropped their prices by 20%.
7: So they're already cutting prices. Then Anthropic is trying to shore up their initial public offering.
8: That's right. So if you look at earnings,
7: that's more tens of billions of dollars coming out of somewhere.
8: Some of the earnings in the growth numbers in the earnings, there is a mark to market for private investments from the big tech companies that. There's about 20% of that.
7: Okay, explain this again.
8: All right, so your earnings growth is 50, almost 51%, right?
7: S&P 500 earnings growth, what was revenue growth?
8: 14.6%.
7: Amazing. Okay, so that stayed steady as the S&P 500 essentially wrapped up their earnings reports this week.
8: Yep. Well, in that earnings growth, about 20% of that is actually from marks from private investments in things like Anthropic and OpenAI.
7: Oh, marking them up.
8: That's right.
7: Marking the value up.
8: That's right. That's correct.
7: Even though it's not actually liquid yet.
8: That's right.
7: That's where some of that came from?
8: Yep.
7: That's not going to last forever.
8: No. But the true growth,
7: yes.
8: My estimate is well over 30%. So still fantastic. Just saying.
7: Okay. You're saying the true growth rate is over 30%. The reported growth rate is over 51%, but it was unrealized gains?
8: Yep. Got some data on that too.
7: Okay.

0: But you're on a roll.
1: You want me to do the research, right?
0: Man, you are all over it.
1: That's what I'm here for.
0: Okay. This could question the long-term viability of an expensive data center.
1: The and quantum advantage.
0: You've been on this subject, so I'm going to let you run with it.
1: All right. So IBM claims new era of quantum advantage, a point at which quantum computers perform computations beyond conventional ones, and that these results can be rigorously validated. So basically, quantum computer can do the work of, you know, 100 years worth of work a traditional computer could do in 5 or 10 minutes.
0: Okay.
1: And so you compact the time frame. You probably compact the space that you need for that too, right? I think that might be one of the things that we're talking about. But a new paper published by IBM and its research partners, including University of Chicago, Japan's Riken National Institute, quantum computing software firms Kidma, Blue Qubit, and Algorithmic, have said that, hey, we can prove that this is actually going to revolutionize industry.
0: Well, so it'll be a new IBM supercomputer.
1: And they said this could put IBM on the path to future sustained growth over time.
0: Well, they're down 21% for the year.
1: Well, you had to say something.
0: Okay. Well, speaking of bear markets in the midst of a bull.
1: Right.
0: All right. So you got SanDisk up fivefold so far this year.
1: Yep.
0: Dell Technologies up almost threefold. Micron up twofold. Seagate up twofold. Intel close to that. Western Digital 168%. This whole lineup, Hewlett-Packard Enterprise is 135. I did all the top 10 performers for 2026. They are all chips.
1: Yep.
0: All chips.
1: Chip or memory.
0: Mm-hmm. Funded by the data center build-out.
1: That's right.
0: And just, I'll take a couple of laggards.
1: Okay.
0: Lululemon down 40% for the year.
1: Oof.
0: They got all those fancy stores.
1: I don't know what they're going to do.
0: Yeah. AppLovin, not loving it, minus 53%. And Trade Desk, minus 65%.
1: Yeah, it's been a rout. Boston Scientific down 46. Intuit, that software also down 50.
0: Yeah, the Adobe's down 27%. Salesforce down 27%. And these are this is a software bear. So you look at the NASDAQ up 18%, and then you've got the software just getting crushed.
1: Yeah, I talked to a friend of mine that did some work at a value fund, and he was like, they're not having a good year because value got more deep.
0: Well,
1: it got even deeper value.
0: That part of it.
1: Yeah.
0: And
1: so there's a point, I think, where those are worth owning. Because they just go so cheap, you just can't stand yourself.
0: Okay.
1: with a decent growth rate attached to it, you're like, okay, come on, guys.
0: Now, this, I'm going to switch gears.
1: Okay.
0: The Firm.
1: You
0: seen the movie with Tom Cruise?
1: Yeah, I love that movie.
0: I rewatched it this week. Okay, so The Firm. Top lawyers. This surprised me. Six lawyers switched firms, and big law will never be the same.
1: That's right.
0: Wachtell defections reflect a broader trend of elite New York firms losing ground to bigger rivals. Now, I wanted to see, okay, they've got 2,200 lawyers globally, 20 offices around the world,
1: mm-hmm.
0: right? So, you know, you think, well, okay, these guys switched firms. How much do these guys make?
1: Multi-million dollar contracts.
0: Wasn't just fun, Snyder offered, or multi-million dollar raise. The multi-million dollar raise brings compensation for some of the lucky partners to $20 million a year.
1: Yeah.
0: So Like the money ball for lawyers was billed $1,000 a year, 2,000 hours. That's $2 million a year, right?
1: Yep.
0: Well, that's the equivalent of $10,000 an hour. I don't want to hire that guy.
1: Oof, he's expensive.
0: He's expensive.
1: Hopefully he can win in 30 minutes.
0: Yeah.
1: Can you win this in 30 minutes? He's like, I don't know. The answer will cost you $2,000.
0: Well, Papa Dean taught me it's just best not to get into a conflict. But sometimes if people have bad behavior, you have to.
1: Yeah. So
0: that surprised me.
1: Some of these old firms, these older firms were very niche in exactly how they operated, right? So if you wanted to, for a specific kind of, you know, you had a corporate raider coming after you, you went to this specific niche firm just for that. And now the bigger firms are saying, hey,
0: We do everything.
1: You got younger guys down here that are bringing in all the bacon and they're not getting all the pay they deserve. So we're going to scoop them away and give them big pay raises.
0: That just sounds expensive. Okay. Stupid. It is time for this week's installment of stupid things people do with their money. I mean, this is just a sincere lack of self-control. Okay, so take it away.
1: All right, the live shopping app where some people...
0: See, don't do this. That's part of wealth management is teaching people to not to.
1: Yeah, so it's called Whatnot. It's an auction site.
0: Whatnot.
1: Yep. Fast-moving
0: what
1: auctions.
0: What not to do.
1: And feverish breaks hook users hoping to buy prized sports cards, fashion, tools, food, and nearly anything else.
0: They added 20 million new accounts last year.
1: So you put your credit card on there, you just swipe. And it doesn't care how much you swipe as long as your credit card goes through.
0: Right. So you win the auction.
1: Yeah.
0: Victory. All right. So 40. This guy, this guy actually posed, if you will, for the article. Sean Harding downloaded Whatnot, a live shopping app, after rekindling his childhood baseball card collecting hobby.
1: All right. This guy's an accountant. 45-year-old accountant had spent almost...
0: I don't want him doing my stuff.
1: Almost $1.4 million from his savings, personal loans, borrowed money from a friend, and finally, his employer's credit card. Ooh. His wife found it, and she's like, I'm out.
0: She divorced him. And why is he confessing all this to the Wall Street Journal? Wouldn't you be a little embarrassed?
1: I guess sometimes confession's the way to go.
0: I just kept telling myself one more time, and then I'd sell it all and make all my money back.
1: He's trying to day trade trading cards.
0: Auction live and high energy shows from within the app.
1: Oh, my gosh.
0: Oh, wow. It's backed by Andreessen Horowitz, Sequoia Capital. This is some big money in there. And it has an $11 billion valuation. Whatnot. So, what not to do?
1: Whatnot. There's the other auction site where you can, you know, we sold the TV for 10 cents. And so everybody goes in there and bids. But whatever you bid, you lose.
0: Okay. So,
1: don't do that either.
0: Don't do that. Yeah. This was a warning. If you lose control, just put your phone away.
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3: These two conflicting reports, which are the inflation reports and the labor reports, and then we have a Fed that's pretty much stood the ground of saying they want 2% inflation. And then they're looking at 2% inflation as being the baseline, and not considering the fact that a lot of the inflation has been caused by the rise in oil prices.
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1: Emerging markets.
0: Investment biker. I think his name was Robinson.
1: Oh.
0: Jim Robinson. And the premise in the 90s was, which country is next to boom?
1: That's right.
0: And Mark Mobius at the Templeton Emerging Markets Fund was all the rage.
1: Yep.
0: Now, he was really good at it because Sir John Templeton had taught him. And one of the things you do is you buy the beer company.
1: Okay.
0: Right? If you said, okay, looks like Argentina is going to be the next big emerging market boom.
1: Okay.
0: Right? And so you buy the beer company and the phone company, right? So they had a playbook. And Jim Robinson had this book about, you know,
1: Jim Rogers.
0: He rode his motorcycle
1: across China,
0: like Che Guevara did.
1: Yeah.
0: Was it Che Guevara?
1: Sure, Che Guevara.
0: Yeah.
1: He rode his through Latin America.
0: Yes, but I guess Jim Rogers rode all around.
1: Yeah.
0: This headline surprised me. And, you know, we started trickling in some deep value international allocations.
1: Right.
0: Right. And that's turned out well. So this, take it away. This really shocked me.
1: Yeah, so the emerging markets index is valued at half the S&P 500. So it's trading at under 10 times earnings for next year. And
0: is the dollar value less, or is this the multiple?
1: That's a multiple.
0: Okay, so S&P you pay 20 times, and the emerging markets index is 9.9 times.
1: Yeah, I will say this, that
0: 10 times earnings, if the earnings are sustained, is 10% to the owner plus growth.
1: That's right. As long as you have growth.
0: Unless something bad happens.
1: Right. Well, the dollar has been relatively strong. So that does have an impact if you're investing in emerging markets or markets around the world. But yes, China and Hong Kong are included. I don't know why they're called emerging markets still, but they are.
0: They emerged a long time ago.
1: Yeah, I think that's...
0: Now, there is a swath of Southeast Asia, right? The Vietnam, Malaysia.
1: Right. Big manufacturing. Kind of swath. Guys. And if... And you, well,
0: Korea boomed.
1: Yeah.
0: They've already emerged.
1: I think they're emerged.
0: We should do our own definition of what's emerged, because China's underperformed so badly that they took down the rest of the emerging markets. And
1: yeah.
0: Mainly because they don't like shareholders.
1: No.
0: Right? Are you really going to get a dividend from Alibaba? No, I don't think so.
1: No, but you don't own Alibaba if you buy Baba, right? You own a holding company in Grand Cayman that owns a promissory note
0: for part of the profits.
1: For part of the profits.
0: Good luck with that.
1: Yeah.
0: Yeah. And that was Tom Cruise's movie, The Firm. They were down in the Cayman with the mafia.
1: Oh, yeah. The Caymans are nice, though, by the way.
0: They're a financial hub for casino types, I would say.
1: Okay.
0: Okay. That's all I have to say about that. It's time to pick on Michael Saylor again. Alex.
1: Oh, yeah.
0: Yes, take it away. Here, you can pick on Michael Saylor. I'm calling up Strategy just for the background. This was the Bitcoin treasury company that hit $500 a share in late 2024. Today, it stands at $95, down another 5% this week. And the value now $37 billion.
1: This reminds me of a song called Oops, I Did It Again.
0: Nope. Oops, Upside Your Head. That was from the Gap Band.
1: In the two, well, running the in the 2000s, he was doing some financial chicanery.
0: Like over there, Britney Spears.
1: Yeah.
0: I'll take the Gap Band over Britney.
1: All right.
0: Britney,
1: you do what you need to do, my friend. But anyway, so he had this idea that I can sell stock and borrow money, and I'll just use that to buy Bitcoin because Bitcoin is going to go up forever.
0: Yes, sir.
1: And that did not work. So recently, they sold stock, 6.6 million common shares worth $653 million, sold 108 million of their Bitcoin, which he said he would never sell, and repurchased 108 million of Stretch, or the preferred shares.
0: Okay.
1: So he's trying to figure out, hey, how do I cover the gap of my Stretch payments that I have to make, right? Which is 9% or 10% a year. And hopefully Bitcoin recovers so I don't have to go through that again. But okay. I think if you're borrowing a lot of money to buy any asset, particularly one that doesn't pay any cash flow and it's really hard to value, you're going to get in trouble.
0: Yes.
1: It's just a matter of time. So don't do that.
0: Are you ready for applied technology and wealth management?
1: Well, I have an estate story.
0: Then please go.
1: All right. So Henry Ford started the Ford Motor Company, created a foundation, Ford Foundation, with a mission of helping those in the local community and Michigan at large.
0: Okay.
1: Over time.
0: This was Detroit.
1: There was a tax law change. So the heirs decided to donate the non-voting shares in order to keep control of the company to the foundation. They did that. And then Ford II, who took over as chairman of the foundation, got convinced to broaden the board and give some more control to other people outside of the family.
0: Okay.
1: Well, the Ford Foundation decided that he was wrong. Ford II was wrong. And they started fighting him and decided that the Ford Foundation needed to go a whole different direction. And so now they do. And then they moved. They left Michigan. They went to New York. And the Ford Foundation doesn't do anything that was it was originally designed to do.
0: A few years ago, Detroit could have used some help.
1: Yeah. And that kind of goes to, hey, if you're in the market and you're going to create a foundation, you want to help specifically your local community.
0: Donor advised funds.
1: However you want to set that up. But I think long term, it's important that the core family retain control and they don't let control of that. So the original mission stays true through time.
0: Like the King Ranch dynasty.
1: Yep.
0: Okay.
1: There you go.
0: All right.
1: Lessons from the world.
0: Okay.
1: Applied technology. Let's go.
0: Applied technology. This, and you can ask us for a sample. The sample I'm using is a $5 million sample. It's now $8 million. And they've taken $1 million more than they ever put in.
1: I like that.
0: This is over 25 years. Not a guarantee for future performance, but this one's pretty good.
1: I like it.
0: It's $9.4 million in net gain. Now it's $8.2 million. How do I know that?
1: Well, we track every penny.
0: We track every penny. And the Ultimate Wealth Management Report, thanks to Joyce Chang, right?
1: Yep.
0: Is now online as a dashboard. And you get to see through the previous business day exactly how you've done.
1: Mm-hmm.
0: Well, and the performance report, I've developed this over the past decades. Because here's what I want to see, right? If I'm managing the family money,
1: yeah,
0: if you will. And I want to be able to log in, right? And that's ubiquitous.
1: Yeah.
0: You can go see where you are. However, what's my forward income? I want to see projected income. I want to see where I stand on realized gains and losses for tax purposes.
1: Mm-hmm.
0: We've got a tax summary report for that.
1: Yep.
0: But I also want to be able to see the lessons, because I believe all this data, performance tracking data, is scientific and it leads to better decisions.
1: Mm-hmm.
0: Right?
1: Agreed.
0: And we track year over year. That's in the report. But I love my summary page, right? It's everything from inception, what return that is annualized, year to date,
1: yeah,
0: right? Last 12 months and last 5 years annualized. And that's an important part of the performance report because people try to back into it. One thing that would happen is clients like wanted to buy a big house, they go buy a big house. And then a year later, they're saying, well, hey, you know, I used to be here and now I'm here and this plan's not working. I'm like, well, let's go to the ledger. You bought that big house.
1: Here's another thing that I think is really interesting. So I got a call this week from a prospective client. And they're like, hey, I want to live off the interest. And I said, well, that's what we do. And here I will show it to you specifically in our performance tracking report, because it shows you how much income you're generating on a month-to-month basis.
0: Spend less and you'll grow.
1: Yep.
0: All right. You can ask for your own sample. 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And we'll be happy to send that to you and set you up for your own plan. May God bless you and your family in the week ahead.
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8: 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I'm Lori Waffenschmidt from the 24-Hour Breaking News Center.
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7: On the ones.
8: In Plano, an accident blocking the left lane of 75 southbound at Spring Creek Parkway. It's causing stop-and-go traffic from Ridgemont Drive. And in Dallas, an accident reported on the Dallas North Fullway southbound at Spring Valley Road, causing stop-and-go traffic from Trinity Mills. Your forecast from the WBAP On-Time Experts 24-7 Weather Center.
9: From the WBAP On-Time Experts 24-7 Weather Center, It is a hot one today. We've got that heat advisory that stays with us until 8 p.m. tonight. Low 100s, heat index 107 with sunshine. Tonight mostly clear, 81. Sunday sunny, 103. We'll go to 104 Monday. For WBAP News, Jeff Eno at the Weather Channel.
8: And it is now 101 degrees in both Dallas and Fort Worth. The news is brought to you by Classic Chevrolet. President Trump suggested in a speech yesterday that the U.S. could claim the Strait of Hormuz as American territory if Iran is defeated. This as Tehran says it controls the vital waterway.
10: President Trump adding an extra comment.
11: Pretty soon I'll be declaring the Hormuz Strait a territory of the United States.
10: You can probably bet that he's talking figuratively rather than literally, meaning he believes that that U.S. naval blockade can remain in place pretty much indefinitely. The Iranian deputy foreign minister writing on X, quote, the Strait of Hormuz cannot be seized by tweet, nor by aircraft carrier, nor by issuing an order, nor by an election speech. The memorandum of understanding signed between Iran and the U.S. back in June had a 60-day ceasefire written into it. That ceasefire runs out on Monday.
8: Fox's Jonathan Hunt reporting from Tel Aviv. The suspect accused of vandalizing the National World War II Memorial in Washington, D.C. is now in custody.
12: Authorities say they got a call on Thursday about a person spray painting the World War II Memorial. Part of the wall had been spray painted with the words clean hands, dirty dollar sign. A ranger also saw foam in the fountain area of the pavilion. Investigators say 41-year-old Melissa Ferris ran away after seeing the ranger, but she allegedly had a digital footprint. A complaint states Ferris had recorded multiple videos of herself on August 13th, including one of her admitting to vandalizing the memorial.
8: Fox's Madeline Rivera in Washington. In your money news, gas prices are on the rise again amid continued uncertainty along the Strait of Hormuz.
13: The statewide average for a gallon of regular unleaded fuel is $3.65, which is 5 cents more compared to this day last week and 87 cents more than this day last year. According to AAA Texas, DFW's median cost is $3.79, 7 cents more than 1 week ago. This is the highest August on record for U.S. gas prices. 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
8: 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I'm Lori Waffenschmidt.
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28: Jessica Rosenthal. While attention on the Trump administration's been on inflation, Iran, immigration, one cabinet member's been busy executing on the president's deregulation agenda, and he says he thinks it's saving Americans money.
29: We're getting more done with less, and that results in an annual savings for the American taxpayer of about $750 million a year.
28: And a former Secret Service agent explains why the president was covertly removed from Air Force One in Turkey due to a possible Iranian threat on his life this summer. This is the Fox News Rundown from Washington. Much of the attention on President Trump's White House has been on things like immigration, the economy, and of course, foreign policy like the conflict with Iran. But one man has been at work this whole time executing the president's deregulation agenda, EPA Administrator Lee Zeldin. Earlier this year, Zeldin stood alongside the president as he announced an end to the endangerment finding enacted under President Obama. It declared several greenhouse gases a threat to public health. At the same time, the president ended federal tailpipe emission standards, stating in February that these actions should save Americans trillions and would lower the cost of new vehicles.
30: I promised to cut 10 old regulations for every new one, but we did more than 10. We did 129. It's something nobody can even believe it. So we did a lot of regulation cutting in the first administration, a record. Nobody even close to it now. We're actually exceeding it in this administration.
28: The administration called it the biggest deregulation ever. Several Democrats were outraged. In April, Zeldin appeared before a congressional hearing where Democratic Connecticut Congresswoman Rosa DeLauro, who called his budget proposal for the next fiscal year a climate denier's manifesto.
31: Following the law, Section 202 of the Clean Air Act, where does it say anything about fighting global climate change? Loper-Bright, Supreme Court case. You're familiar with it?
32: No, I maybe others are. I'm not, but let me ask.
31: But that's really important. As a member of Congress, Loper-Bright says that we as an agency don't have the authority to get creative if Section 202 of the Clean Air Act.
32: No, but you don't have, excuse me, you do not have the right to say climate change does not exist, that it's a hoax, and that's where this administration is coming from.
31: I understand you're upset that you don't know what Loper-Bright is.
28: Aside from the deregulation engaged in by multiple agencies, including the EPA, it was Zeldin's budget that's caught the attention of many lately. While most agency heads often ask for more money each year, Zeldin's asking for a roughly 50% reduction in EPA funding for the next fiscal year.
29: Well, we did an agency-wide reorganization when we came in.
28: EPA Administrator Lee Zeldin.
29: Our agency had over 16,000 employees, and we reduced our size to 12,500, and we're getting more done with less. And that results in an annual savings for the American taxpayers of about $750 million a year. On top of that, through real estate consolidations, canceled grants, we closed an EPA museum that was created during the Biden administration, almost no one knew about or even visited, and much more. And all told, at an agency, in our first year, where we have an annual operating budget of $10 billion, we were able to save over $30 billion. And the reason why that was possible, such a high number, is that in 2024, EPA obligated and spent over $60 billion, more money than EPA even knew how to spend. So we believe in there being zero tolerance towards any waste and abuse. We need to find efficiencies wherever possible. We've been very deliberate about this since the first day we got here when President Trump was sworn back into office, and it is one of our top priorities.
28: You got into it with a Democratic member of Congress earlier this year, Rosa DeLauro, after she called your new budget a climate denier's manifesto. And you, in turn, so our listeners understand, you reminded her of a very recent Supreme Court ruling, Loper-Bright Enterprises versus Raimondo. This is what ended the idea that if there was like an agency rule that was somewhat vague, you could just let the agency itself clarify it. Now, that's no longer the case, right? It has to be resolved by the courts. Why did you bring that up in response to her? And what has Loper-Bright meant for the EPA?
29: Loper-Bright was a very important decision by the Supreme Court in recent years, overturning the Chevron deference doctrine and requiring agency heads like the administrator of EPA to apply the single best reading of the law. Every law that is out there has a single best reading, and that is what the administrator's power is limited to. What was happening in the past for a long time is that the EPA administrator could look at federal statute and say, well, this law doesn't say that I can't do this, so I guess therefore that must mean that I can. That level of discretion is something that the Supreme Court weighed in recent years and said, no, enough is enough. And how is that related to the interaction when I was before the congressional hearing is that I was being asked why EPA repealed the 2009 endangerment finding and all the greenhouse gas emission standards on light, medium, and heavy duty vehicles that followed, which was an action that is the single largest act of deregulation in the history of the United States. We also got rid of, in that action, all off-cycle credits, including that climate participation trophy, the federal incentive to manufacturers to make cars die at every red light and stop sign, that start-stop feature. And I was being asked, well, why did you do it? And the answer is simple. I'm following the law. Section 202 of the Clean Air Act, which is the relevant federal statute, doesn't say anything about the administrator of EPA being able to regulate greenhouse gas emission standards to combat global climate change. So I was challenging the member to tell me where in that section does it say anything about us having that authority. And I already knew that it didn't. And it was clear to me that the member who was asking the question hadn't read the law and wasn't familiar with the Supreme Court case of Loper-Bright and wasn't familiar with the major questions doctrine from other Supreme Court decisions of the recent past that also say that, you know, an agency head shouldn't be putting forth trillions of dollars of regulation without Congress having any debate or vote, without it being authorized in the statute. What was happening for too long is that members of Congress might lack the will and the votes to pass something, and then those members of Congress will pick up the phone, call their friend down the street who runs an agency and says, hey, why don't you just do it anyway, even though we don't have the votes to do it in Congress. Supreme Court weighed in West Virginia versus EPA and in other cases with the major questions doctrine and said, this is a decision that Congress is going to have to debate and vote on. We can't just have agencies imposing trillions of dollars of regulation on the United States economy without Congress participating.
28: Talk to me more about the endangerment finding. You had said you believed this would save Americans money. Can you feel like you can point to anything tangible yet, proof that deregulation is helping Americans with high costs?
29: Well, for one, that one action alone will result in new vehicles costing on average $2,400 less than they would have. That is right there for every American to experience when they're in a position to go out and purchase a new vehicle. It will cost less than it would have otherwise. But another important point, and it's important to the president, is the idea of consumer choice and consumer freedom. And this is the combination of all of the actions. You take the endangerment finding, you take the Congress's rescission of the Biden EPA waivers to California that California used for electric vehicle mandates that a bunch of other states had signed on to. You look at the president's proposal with the Department of Transportation and Secretary Duffy on resetting CAFE standards. You have the president's tariff policies that have resulted in decisions being made by manufacturers to bring their factories, to bring their operations to the United States, to invest more in the United States, to scale up here, which has the benefit of creating more jobs, more people working, is obviously critical, being in the workforce in order to be able to earn that paycheck and to be able to take care of your family and earn the American dream. So when you look at the impact of the Trump administration policies, you need to look at everything collectively and what that has resulted in. Increased manufacturing investment, increased consumer choice, and more affordable product. And by the way, our actions have also included actions on heavy-duty vehicles, on trucks. And by taking action and heeding the demands, the concerns, the insights of people in the country, offering up ideas, ways for EPA can to help grow our economy. When you're bringing down the cost of a truck, it's not just reducing the cost for that person or that company acquiring that truck, but it's also bringing down the cost of goods for everything that that truck is delivering. So there are those other impacts. And by the way, I'll just throw in another one out there that's tied to it. We're doing work on HFCs and the refrigerant issue. When you engage in regulatory action on refrigerated trucks, fixing issues with regulations that were put in place during the Biden administration that makes it more affordable to be able to transport goods on refrigerated trucks. And also, in similar actions, being able to reduce the cost of the grocery store itself to reduce their energy costs and their own cooling needs. Those actions, just collectively, you put it all together and it all adds up. So individually, there's an impact when you look at all of these efforts of President Trump and his administration. Collectively, that's where you're obviously going to see the biggest bang for the buck.
0: Tell me, before I let you go, I got to ask you about PFAS, we call them forever chemicals. I know there's been some criticism that the EPA was proposing to repeal limits on four types of PFAS in drinking water. Is that the case? And what does that mean for this PFAS out initiative that you all have?
29: Well, there are many different ways that EPA has been very active in the effort to remove PFAS. We are involved in agency research. In some cases, it's internally within the agency. In other cases, it's public-private partnerships. There's a lot of private sector work. Every year now, we put out annual disposal and destruction guidance as new technologies come online. There's grants with regards to fighting PFAS that come through the agency. On the regulatory front, and you mentioned PFAS outreach, that's an important technical assistance effort that we're providing support to water systems all across the country. On the regulatory front, there's a regulation setting a maximum contaminant level on PFOA and PFOS. Those maximum contaminant levels that were set are going to stay. The regulation that is currently out for proposal is the consideration for some of the water systems that need more time to comply because of the expense that comes with removing PFAS from water. Some are asking for an additional 2 years to comply. So that's one proposal that's out there. And then the second is related to four types of PFAS. And there's thousands of PFAS. But for four other types of PFAS, during the Biden administration, they went through the process of regulating it. But instead of following the sequential process laid out in the Safe Drinking Water Act, which has to be followed sequentially, they were combining steps and removing public comment periods, which resulted in litigation that was going on when we came in a year and a half ago. So we inherited the lawsuit. We inherited this process where they had skipped steps, including public comments. And what we have initiated is the process of going back through, but following the steps of the Safe Drinking Water Act, which we will do sequentially. We'll follow the law. And it's also important to note that the technologies that are out there to remove PFOA and PFOS, especially many of these new emerging, more efficient, more advanced technologies that are now available, while they eliminate PFOA and PFOS, they also eliminate these four other chemicals. So, you know, for that water system that needs to come into compliance with a maximum contaminant level on PFOA and PFOS, that process will also be tackling these chemicals as well. But this is a very important priority for this administration, for this agency. It's an important priority for the American public, and we look forward to continuing our efforts.
0: So this criticism that compliance has been delayed until 2031, is that the 2 years reference that some of these water systems need more time?
29: Well, yeah. Well, first off, that hasn't even been finalized. It's a proposal that is out there. We sought public comment on. And the reason for that proposal is that we've heard from water systems across the country, as well as the members of Congress, where the 2029 date was causing issues for these water systems. Like, there are some people who live in areas where the water system has a lot of money. It's a big population. It's higher income. It doesn't, you know, they are able to shoulder the expense. And then you hear from a water system that's in a rural area that has 5 employees. They're scratching their head and calling us up, you know, with the sirens going off saying, you know, we're not going to be able to meet that 2029 deadline. So we put out a proposal for public comment to consider, and I'm not allowed to prejudge the outcome of this rulemaking, but we're going through the process to if finalized, we would be authorized to grant up to 2 more years to a water system that is reaching out to us asking for more time in order to be able to comply. And not just, you know, any water system for any reason, but for the specific reasons that are laid out that make it clear that they need more time. Because if you just hammer them and there's a massive cost, unfortunately, you're going to end up with a system where the ratepayers in that poor rural area are the ones going to have to shoulder the bill. They're the ones who can least afford it, and that's irresponsible governance.
0: I have to ask you this. I don't know if you can share, but what are your conversations like, if you have them, with Health and Human Services Secretary Robert F. Kennedy Jr.? Does he, like, urge you to go one way or another on things like pesticides or any topic in particular?
29: I have a great relationship with Secretary Kennedy. I talk to him and meet with him very often. We are very engaged. Our teams are very engaged with each other. He has many passions, and he wants to make America healthy again. This has been a cause that's been close to his heart for much of his life, and it's just very important to him. It's a purpose and a calling that led him to being the Secretary of Health and Human Services. So the conversations are great. They're substantive. We've made a number of announcements together. For example, for the first time ever, EPA added microplastics to our contaminant candidate list. We have increased our efforts at EPA, just like Secretary Kennedy has increased his efforts at HHS to make the microplastics issue a higher priority focus. And that's just one of many examples where we have been able to find common ground. Another example, by the way, is in the PFAS space, where we made an announcement together in with regards to that effort to treat, to dispose, to destroy PFAS however possible, with technologies that are far more efficient, more cost-effective coming online every day.
0: Okay, before I let you go, you're a former congressman, and you ran for New York governor once, so I have to get your thoughts about just what we're seeing politically in the Democratic Party.
29: There's been a emerging flank on the left that used to be called the far left, but they keep gaining more power within their own party, and they keep winning races for cities at state legislative levels and in Congress. And what would happen through the years is that members of the Democratic Party who are leaders, instead of leading those elements because they were worried about their own power, their own title, their own reelection, they instead decided, they made the calculation to be led by those activists, by those donors. And unfortunately, what happens is that every time an election comes around, you'll just see more and more power growing within this movement inside the Democratic Party with some of the most radical ideas our country has ever seen coming out of any political party. And, you know, I believe in American exceptionalism. I believe our country is great. It's nothing for us to apologize for. I aspire to see our country to be the best version of itself. And what you're seeing with these socialists, these self-described socialists in the Democratic Party, as they're seeking to gain power, in many cases gaining power, is that they're looking at other countries. And in some cases, by the way, countries that have failed or on the brink of collapse, looking at those models and saying, hey, great idea. Let's just bring that to the United States. That should be the new way that we do things here. And on top of all of it, they have realized through their own polling and their consultants and their campaign strategies, and in order to win an election, that they can tap into the resentment that their voters may have towards other people who have been successful. And by promising free everything, no questions asked, promising them free everything, there are people out there who say, you know what, that sounds great. You know, and once upon a time, you know, this was the, you know, the kid who's running for fifth grade student council president who's promising, you know, no homework or free ice cream. And, you know, you get a good laugh at it. Maybe they win, maybe they don't. But that's where it would lie. Now we've reached a point where people are gaining real power in government, seeking to make our country like some other country, using models of failed countries, promising voters stuff that they would never be able to deliver. No one's asking the math. No one knows how to do any of the math. And the consequences are devastating if they ever come into actual power where they're controlling all of government.
0: EPA Administrator Lee Zeldin, thank you so much for your time, your expertise, and insight. Appreciate it.
29: You got it. It's great to be with you.
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5: Here's a look inside the Beltway. I'm Jeff Manosso. The Trump administration is tightening regulations for food manufacturers who introduce additives or new ingredients into products. A proposed rule from the FDA would close a loophole that critics say allows thousands of unregulated ingredients to make it into packaged food eaten by millions of Americans. Health and Human Services Secretary Robert F. Kennedy Jr. says that companies would be required to submit safety findings for new ingredients to regulators, ending the loophole. The FDA is also moving closer to releasing a first-of-its-kind definition of ultra-processed food that Kennedy blames on obesity, especially among children. The Trump administration is facing lawsuits over its targeting of the International Criminal Court. Human Rights Watch and three other groups filed suit, claiming an executive order President Trump signed last year targets the Hague-based International Criminal Court. And the U.S. sanctions issued against a U.N. human rights expert and three Palestinian rights groups represented what they're calling a blatantly illegal attack on international justice. The groups say the financial and legal penalties have forced them to curtail a wide range of human rights and legal work in violation of their First and Fifth Amendment rights. For the Fox News Rundown, I'm Jeff Manosso.
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13: I'm Chad Pergram with the Speaker's Lobby. Dr. Anthony Fauci never deviated from his script invoking the Fifth Amendment 111 times during a recent Senate hearing. By the way, Fauci's repetitive legal recitation of the Fifth is not a Senate record. In 1958, mob boss Vito Genovese appeared before a Senate panel investigating organized crime. Genovese established the mark invoking the Fifth a stupefying 150 times. Republicans don't think that Fauci had any right to invoke the Fifth, even once, considering his pardon from former President Biden. On one hand, they asserted that he should be free to testify, and Democrats took issue with that. The 1896 Supreme Court case, Brown versus Walker, suggests that someone who has been granted immunity should have to testify. A loose translation of the Supreme Court ruling says what you have to say might be embarrassing, but if you enjoy the privilege of immunity, you still have to cough up the goods, despite the Fifth Amendment. If someone is held in contempt of Congress for not testifying, it's then up to the Department of Justice to decide prosecution. With the Speaker's Lobby, Chad Pergram, Fox News.

0: This week, we learned more about the Secret Service effort to remove the president covertly to a different aircraft upon leaving Turkey after this summer's NATO summit due to a potential Iranian threat against the president's life. The president boarded Air Force One, where journalists and Secretary of State Marco Rubio and Treasury Secretary Scott Bessent were seated, before being secretly taken off and transferred to a different aircraft via a catering truck. The headlines referred to the plane full of journalists and cabinet secretaries as a decoy. However, that aircraft remained heavily secured, and the president said he was following the advice of Secret Service and military officials at the time. This week, Fox News Radio's Grinnell Scott spoke with former Homeland Security Advisor Charles Marino about this decision.
1: First, we have to address the global threat level in general and how that's elevated and has been for quite some time.
0: Charles Marino is also a former Secret Service special agent.
1: The specific location that the president was departing from Turkey, and also the direct threats that are made against the president from Iran with the ongoing conflict against them, and also the increase in threats in general, almost 40% against President Trump as well. So with that context, I think we see what the U.S. military with regarding the aircraft and pilots and resources that they provide to the protection of the security, along with the Secret Service, the environment in which they're operating in. And so I think in general, and, you know, you're seeing all resources brought to bear when it comes to the protection of the president.
2: Full disclosure, I have had one opportunity in my career to actually travel on Air Force One. And there are certain things that I thought of right before I got on that plane is, you know, you take a risk when you get on any plane. But if you get specifically on that plane, you sort of sign up for a risk if you are a journalist, because, you know, the president is, as you mentioned, always under some kind of threat level or protection or some form of that. When you talk about disinformation or deception, do journalists fall under that if it is necessary for the protection of the president? Because we understand there were some officials on that plane, but just the president wasn't on that plane. Is there an avenue for that kind of sort of deception when it, and deception may be a strong word, but is there an avenue for that?
1: Well, look, I think, first of all, the way you described being a member of the White House traveling press pool is exactly on point. And that is, there is an inherent risk when you travel as a member of the press pool with the president of the United States. You are traveling with what many would accept as being the number one targeted person on the face of the earth. And I don't think that's an overstatement. And so I think that's a fair statement. It's a fair assessment. I think it's recognized not only by the members of the traveling press pool, but also by the news organizations that send them there. Right. And so this is the implied risk that comes with it. Now, what we don't know in this entire scenario, as it was described by the Washington Post, is we don't know the timing of the threat stream. For example, we don't know the specificity, the credibility, and we don't know when that information was actually received by U.S. intelligence and the Secret Service. Was this something that was quickly developing? Was it something that was known further out and then continued to develop and become more specific and credible and validated over a short period of time? We don't know that. All of that would play into how quickly or not this operation needed to be planned. In that type of scenario, then yes, there's a degree of transparency, while it may have been expected by members of the press pool, that just were not advisable to the overall protection of the president at that time, as it related to the Secret Service and the military doing what they needed to move him around. So unfortunately, while the press would have liked to have had greater transparency in that scenario, I don't think we have all the details that we need to know regarding how ultimately that final decision was made.
2: Are you aware of any precedent for this kind of maneuverability when it comes to this situation?
1: Well, you know, I served on both the Presidential Protective Division and the Vice Presidential Protective Division, which is not such a common thing in the United States. It's also not very common to serve on a protection detail and then go back as a supervisor again, as I was lucky enough to do. And so what I can tell you is the disinformation, the deception, the availability of decoys, those have always been available tools to the Secret Service. And the ability to utilize those tactics can be made available when and if needed. But as we live in a more complex world with respect to threats, and as quickly as threats evolve in this digital world, the Secret Service also has to evolve and adapt. And in many cases, that adaptation needs to occur quickly.
2: Charles Marino is a former Secret Service special agent and a former DHS advisor and the author of the book Terrorists on the Border and in Our Country. Thank you so much for your insight and expertise. Thanks for being with us on The Rundown.
1: Great to be with you. Thank you.
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17: Fox News, I'm Deborah Valentine. The Trump administration is asking the Supreme Court to allow continued construction of the White House ballroom after a lower court halted the construction.
18: The president's solicitor general argues the injunction issued by the lower court is extraordinary and unlawful as it halts construction on an integrated military complex, including a secure ballroom space vitally required by national security.
17: Fox's Jared Halpern. Tropical storm Lala is on course to strengthen as a Category 1 hurricane as its core hits or passes very close to the Big Island of Hawaii later today.
19: We already have hurricane warnings south of us on the Big Island where the first impacts are expected. A direct hurricane hit in Hawaii is rare, happening just three times in the last 77 years.
17: Fox Weather's Katie Byrne reporting from Honolulu. 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

0: a look outside the Beltway. I'm Tanya J. Powers. Pennsylvania lawmakers are proposing bipartisan legislation aimed at protecting people in their state from the misuse of flock cameras, the license plate readers seen on street corners or over intersections. People in the state say they're worried that they may be used with AI technology for surveillance. The bill would require oversight and privacy safeguards and hold bad actors accountable. A lawsuit has been filed in New York by current and former Palestinian students and staff accusing Columbia University of failing to protect them from harassment and targeting them with, quote, unfair and biased disciplinary hearings following the 2023 Hamas attack against Israel. Last year, Columbia suspended dozens of students for their role in shutting down its main library in a pro-Palestinian demonstration. Columbia has not commented publicly on the suit, but has previously denied being discriminatory. And a new Toyota recall is being driven by a display error that can lead to a crash risk. More than 500,000 model year 2025 and 26 Camry hybrids are affected in the U.S. The National Highway Traffic Safety Administration says a display screen in the vehicles can become blank at startup and potentially deactivate safety indicators, including turn signals and hazard lights. It can also affect reminders about seatbelts and the key left in the ignition. For the Fox News Rundown, I'm Tanya J. Powers.
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2: The Tampa Bay Rays had their 9-game losing streak snapped on Friday by the Baltimore Orioles. Despite a late rally to try to keep it alive, the Rays fall 6-5. The White Sox beat the Tigers 9-5 in an AL Central matchup. Miguel Vargas had two home runs. The Padres have won 6 in a row. They beat the Guardians 7-5, and the Diamondbacks defeated the Braves 2-0. 3 NFL preseason games Friday. The Broncos blew out the Falcons 27-7. Jared Stidham had 131 yards with a touchdown for Denver. The Buccaneers beat the Jets 24-16, and the Commanders with a 20-7 victory over the Dolphins. That's your sports on the Fox News Rundown. Tony Genualdo, Fox News.
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0: that'll do it for this edition of the Fox News Rundown from Washington. Tomorrow, Fox's Jared Halpern speaks with doctors on both sides of the vaccine debate after the president's order reducing the federal childhood vaccine recommendation schedule and calling for a splitting up of the MMR shot into separate visits. I'm Jessica Rosenthal. 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
11: A hurricane aims for Hawaii. Deadly flooding strikes Indiana. I'm Carmen Roberts, Fox News. Hurricane warnings are up for the Big Island of Hawaii as Lala spirals to within 65 miles east-southeast of South Point.
12: There's still so much uncertainty with the track of this storm.
11: And that police officer in Honolulu says that they're preparing for the worst.
12: And hoping for the best.
11: Fox Weather's Katie Byrne is there with more.
13: It would need to take a sharp north turn in order to make a historic landfall, but we are already seeing significant impacts in terms of outages. Those are creeping up. About 15% of customers on the Big Island are without power. And in parts of the state, we could be measuring rain in feet when all is said and done. We could see mudslides, flooding, and waves reaching 20 feet. People spent most of yesterday and the days before getting ready. You could see long lines at gas stations and stores as families stocked up ahead of possible power outages here, too. And across Honolulu, businesses are putting sandbags in place, bracing for flooding.
11: And Lala has maximum sustained winds of 75 miles an hour, just making it a Category 1 storm. At least five people are dead after days of heavy rain caused historic flooding across Indiana. Governor Mike Braun warns that the water is still rising, even in areas not expected to flood. More than 90 people and 45 pets were rescued today as the White River rose. Indianapolis Mayor Joe Hogsett.
14: The residents in Ravenswood, Rocky Ripple, and other areas impacted by this flooding, please leave your homes now. This is not a time to wait.
11: And in Michigan, five people and a suspected gunman are dead after a series of shootings yesterday in the Lower Peninsula. 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
15: For WBAP, I'm WFAA meteorologist Jesse Hawila. Mostly clear tonight, 81. South winds 10 to 20. Sunday, very hot. Sunshine, a heat advisory because heat index values 105 plus with actual air temperature of 103 Sunday afternoon. Monday, sunny and hot with a high of 104.
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31: Hello, folks. I'm Larry Kudlow. 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It's funny. 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And here you got these crazy people. I mean, crazy people. Hassan Piker and El Sayed and AOC and Democratic Socialists of America. We ain't got to talk about this. We got some great political pundits to talk about it. 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Can't make it for some reason, you can just text your favorite 9-year-old, and she'll show you how to DVR the show, and you'll never miss a single thing. So there's just kind of junk. I just want to say junk in the headlines, and I want to probably dispose of this junk. This business of this killer, Luigi Mangione, he's a killer. He's an assassin. And he killed Brian Thompson, the late Brian Thompson, who was the CEO of United Healthcare, biggest healthcare insurance company in the country. And this kid, look, he's going to get busted. I'm not a lawyer. I understand the double jeopardy, the federal case and the state case. You can't try somebody for the same crime. You can't charge him twice. He pled guilty. This is clever lawyering on the part of his lawyers. But he will, in all likelihood, I know the crime. The federal crime is not murder. That was thrown out in the court. For some reason, the feds are working on a federal stalking charge. That's what they have come up with, according to the papers. Federal stalking charge. Now, that can also be a stalking and murder charge. But the issue is, in New York State, you can't be tried twice for the same action, the same criminal action. Okay, blah, blah, blah. The federal prosecutors lost their bid for the death penalty. Now, I would be in favor of the death penalty for a heinous, heinous crime like this, premeditated heinous crime. I'm not usually in favor of the death penalty. I prefer for these things life imprisonment. But my own personal view is I'd stick them, I'd use it. But it's apparently not going to happen. Why that is, I don't know. I guess the courts, federal court said no. So Alvin Bragg, the Manhattan DA, who has a terrible track record, all he ever did was chase down Donald Trump for no reason at all, harassing Trump. No bail, no jail, letting criminals back on the street. Alvin Bragg's very bad prosecutor, very, very bad. Not stupid, his just philosophy is far left wing. We'll call it woke one, let the criminals out of jail. So he wants to get a piece of the action for Mangione. I don't know if he will or not. Mangione will wind up getting life imprisonment. I think that's really where this is going. Federal prosecutors, state prosecutors, federal judge. I look for him to be in jail for the rest of his life. He's lucky, fortunate that he was not. He didn't hit the death penalty. I wish somebody would be raising that now. Alvin Bragg ought to raise the death penalty, even though he's facing this double jeopardy thing. We'll see. We'll see how it works out. This kid is a killer. He's an assassin. I know some of these crazy kids following him around or talking about him, but he is an assassin. And there's no place for assassins in this great country of ours. No place for assassins. And then you've got the other story. I mean, I got a lot of stories today, but the other story is this woke one and woke two. You know, the Democratic Socialists of America and their fellow travelers, there's a lot of communism in this, by the way, but AOC leading the charge, saying, well, that was just woke one, ha, ha, ha, ha. A lot of amnesia there. But in terms of woke one, which was mostly about racism, DEI, diversity, exclusion, et cetera, open borders, defund the police. Remember this in 2020 and 2021. Defund the police. More recently, defund ICE. And everybody's got to have diversity, equity, and inclusion. And the Biden administration did this, basically. Had an open border. They didn't defund ICE. They didn't refund ICE. They didn't treat the cops well at all. This was Bernie Sanders, who nearly won in 2020. They stopped him in South Carolina, but he won a lot of primaries and really was the backbone of the Biden administration. So now AOC and the others are saying, oh, it was kind of ho-ho-ho, ha-ha-ha, that was just woke one. It's different now. It may be different now. This is perhaps woke two. People are writing about this. Ben Shapiro writing about this on the Daily Wire. I love this. He says, we moved on to woke 2.0. This time, the biggest problem isn't racism, but it's capitalism. Under woke 2.0, free markets created imperialism and colonialism and racism and everything else bad in the world. Under woke 2.0, the coalition is even broader. Bernie Sanders has been swapped out for Hassan Piker, Zoran Mandami, and El Sayed. They peddle old-school Leninism, with some new faces at the front, pushing economic grievances and fomenting class warfare. There's terrific. Ben Shapiro, Daily Wire, very smart guy. And the other part is, it's not only that they want to end capitalism and institute a completely state-run economy, which is socialism and communism, but they woke 2.0 that's being pushed is about hating Jews, hating the state of Israel. That's what it's about. I've never seen such anti-Semitism, outward, open anti-Semitism. Right here in New York City, of course, Mayor Mandami is the biggest anti-Semite in the city. So this combines sort of, if you think about it, this combines communism with, communism, Marxism, the state runs the economy, with some form of radical Islamism, which hates Jewish people and the state of Israel. And it's a lethal, lethal combination. And AOC, who may or may not run for the Senate or President, I don't know, but she laughs this off, but there's a bad case of amnesia. This is what they were talking about in 2020 and 2021 and throughout the Biden administration, and now they're still talking about it, only it's bigger, worse, more poisoned, more anti-Semitism, more hatred for not only Jews and Israel, but for America. Everything wrong is blamed on America. Our system, our Declaration of Independence, our Constitution, they oppose all of this. They want to end the Senate. They want to pack the Supreme Court. They want to change the way we vote for president. Everything is bad. That's woke 2.0. And you see it. They may run around in these elections and talk about affordability, which, of course, is just nonsense. Joe Biden had 9% inflation, 21% for the 4 years he was in office. I mean, completely unaffordable. If you have this tax wealth, tax income, have the government run the economy, you'll have huge inflation. 20, 30, 40%. That's the whole history of socialism and communism. So they use affordability as a smokescreen. so they don't have to talk about what they really believe in, which is bringing down American institutions. And yes, defunding the police. And yes, defunding ICE. And yes, open borders. And yes, ending jails. You see a lot of, you hear a lot of that. Ending jails, let the criminals out. This is all on the platform of the Democratic Socialists of America. And you got crazy people here. What you can't forget, and this goes back to Mr. Trump, who's fighting this, talking about godless communism. He's fighting it, and he's going to continue to fight it. But America first means Americanism first. In other words, we like our institutions. We may not be perfect, but we are free. We will not have the state and its bureaucratic nomenclatura, as in the Soviet Union. We will not have them run the country or the economy or our speech or our rights. We will keep the Constitution. We will keep the Declaration of Independence because it works very well, better than any other system devised. And these candidates, it's woman Flanagan in Minnesota, and El Sayed in Michigan, and Jackson in Maine, you know, they are going to be in trouble, but the Republicans have to carry the fight. We'll talk about that with our pundits. Mark Thiessen's coming around. David Webb's coming around. But this is woke 2.0. It's worse than woke 1.0. And Mangione, I don't know. I guess he's going to jail for life. Should have used the death penalty, but it got botched. Maybe that's... I'm not always in favor of the death penalty. But in this case, the crime was so heinous, that it deserves the death penalty. Woke 2.0. God bless America. You know that, folks? God bless America. We are all fortunate to be living in this great free country of ours, with its great free institutions and free enterprise economy. Yes, the American dream is alive and well. I'm Kudlow. We'll take a break, and I'll be right back. Go.
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30: This is the Larry Kudlow Show. And now, it's time for the Cat's Corner.
1: I want to share with you what keeps me up at 3 o'clock in the morning. Nothing more important than feeling safe for your wife, your kids, and your grandkids. People should be able to ride the subways, the trains, the buses, walk home after work, and not be worried about somebody stabbing them in the back. They should be able to operate their businesses, whether small, medium, or large, without worrying about crime. Whether you're Democrat, Independent, or Republican, it doesn't matter. I looked it up. The principles of the Fifth Amendment and 14th Amendments in the Constitution remind us that justice depends on due process and equal protections for all people under the law. Public safety is the strongest when laws are enforced fairly. No matter what your politics, public safety is always to be a priority. It's part of our Constitution. Let's all have confidence in the United States of America. I'm John Katsimatidis, and that's the Cat's Corner.
30: 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Now, here's Yana Derulis.
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9: Yeah, so I want to continue discussion of woke one and woke two. AOC and the Democratic Socialists of America seem to have some amnesia about what they've been promoting these years. And their Senate candidates also suffering from the same disease, amnesia. Like, I forgot I said defund the police and open the borders. Ha, ha, ha. No, you don't forget anything. We got Mark Thiessen, former White House chief speechwriter, Washington Post columnist, Fox News contributor, doing fabulous work always. And my longtime pal, David Webb, also Fox News contributor. The David Webb Show on Sirius XM Radio. Great stuff. Gentlemen, thank you. Mark Thiessen, it's the woke one and woke two, or maybe woke zero. AOC has seems to have amnesia. The only one that doesn't have any amnesia is their godfather, Hassan Piker, right, who hates everybody, including Jews, and worships Mao. Mao, say tongue. I haven't seen a good Maoist in years.
10: And I haven't seen that suit in years. Mao suit.
9: Yes.
10: It's just, we're bringing back the Stalin suit.
9: Yes. How many people did Mao kill? 50 million people? Or, you know, the Cultural Revolution, remember that?
10: Yeah, about 60. It was a lot. It was the most murderous regime in the history of the world. But he was a great world leader, according to Hassan Piker. And, you know, the greatest tragedy of the 20th century was the collapse of the Soviet Union. So. Mm. That's, you know, it's funny, we'll get to the woke ones and woke two stuff in a sec, but let's stay on Hassan Piker for a sec. He's the Nick Fuentes of the left.
9: Oh.
10: I mean, can you imagine if there were a Republican Senate candidate who was out there at a pool party with Nick Fuentes campaigning with this guy? People are treating him like he's a normal person. Because he's their path to getting the if there were MAGA Republicans who were doing that with someone like Fuentes, they would be excoriated by the media and by the Democrats for doing so. But Hassan Piker, who, you know, basically says 9/11 was, you know, we brought it on ourselves and, you know, and all the rest of it. That's perfectly fine. They can just campaign with him and it's OK. We're going to support a candidate who does that. It's the double standard is so horrible.
9: My producers, David Webb, I'm coming to you, but some of the clips from this Piker, Hassan Piker.

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5: Holding our Fox News, hurricane warnings are posted for Hawaii as Lala makes its way toward the Big Island. Fox's Katie Byrne in Honolulu.
6: Lala is officially a hurricane, which means its sustained winds are at least 75 miles per hour. All eyes are on the Big Island, which is set to see the first and the strongest impacts from Lala. In parts of the state, we could see more than 2 feet of rain. We could see mudslides, flooding, and waves reaching 20 feet as well. So people spent most of yesterday getting ready. You could see long lines at gas stations and stores as families stocked up ahead of the possible power outages we could be seeing. Across Honolulu, businesses are putting sandbags in place, bracing for flooding. Hawaii Governor Josh Green has declared a state of emergency here. There's at least 180 service members with the Hawaii National Guard standing by to deploy if needed.
5: Forecasters say they still aren't sure, though, if Lala will make landfall. Days of heavy rain and the flooding that it's caused are blamed for at least 5 deaths in Indiana. Governor Mike Braun warning people to stay away from floodwaters, allowing first responders to do their jobs. More than 90 people and their pets were rescued today as floodwaters rose along the White River in Indianapolis. The city's mayor is urging residents along the river to evacuate. A state senator from Tennessee is pushing for greater control over data center development through what she calls the Power to the People Act. Democrat Heidi Campbell telling Fox News Live the bill would give local governments more authority to decide whether data centers are built in their communities.
7: Data centers are coming no matter what. We know that. But there's a right way to build them and there's a wrong way to build them. And so the question is, who gets to decide how they're built?
5: The bill would also require the disclosure of data centers' energy usage. America's listening to Fox News.